0: In 2024, Babinka's sharper and stronger direct hit event. It made landfall in Shanghai's Pudong area at around force 14, the strongest typhoon to hit Shanghai since 1949. Bavi is different. Remember, Bavi's force is one grade lower. Bavi's risks come from the size. The rain and cloud shield is roughly twice the area of France. So this is less a single city strike. It's more of a multi-province weather event. Wenzhou at the landfall zone has a red typhoon warning, the highest warning. But Shanghai also has a yellow typhoon warning, raised from blue just this morning. Meanwhile, Jiangsu province is also on alert, with cities like Nanjing and Suzhou expecting strong gusts. This especially as the forecasted path of the typhoon drifted eastwards towards Nanjing and away from Hefei in Anhui, which surprisingly is now only seeing a drizzle but no strong winds. But parts of southern and eastern Anhui could see very heavy rainfall. What's more, we have reports that the rain footprint goes as far north as the capital Beijing and even to the Heilongjiang province on the Russian border, where Harbin city is. Now, official reports say that's because Bavi's outer moisture is being carried north, combining with cold air, raising the flood risks in the parts north and northeast of northeastern China. So Babinka was stronger at the core, Bavi is weaker but broader, its wind and rain footprint stretching further away. So in short, Babinka hits harder but Bavi reaches wider.
1: Floods and landslides triggered by days of torrential monsoon rain have killed at least 44 people in Bangladesh. More than 1 million people are stranded, and the country's southeastern region is the worst affected. Locals have been forced to wade through waist-deep floodwaters after homes were submerged. Power outages, damaged roads and broken communication links have slowed rescue and relief efforts. Authorities are ferrying food, drinking water, medicine and other essential supplies by boat to isolated communities. Washed-up roads and damaged bridges have made it difficult for aid workers to reach some of the hardest-hit communities. The heavy rain also triggered landslides in Rohingya refugee camps in Cox's Bazar earlier this week, killing 16 refugees, including women and children. More than 1 million Rohingya refugees live in the camps, where makeshift shelters on steep, deforested hillsides are especially vulnerable during the monsoon season. Millions of people in Europe are baking under intense heat this weekend. In France, extreme heat has forced the early closure of major landmarks, including the Eiffel Tower and the Louvre. And for the first time in its history, the Tour de France is also shortening a stage because of the dangerous conditions. France is under its highest heat alert level this weekend, the country's third heat wave since May. Its government has been accused of being unprepared for the extreme weather. Over in Belgium, authorities have extended a yellow alert warning until Tuesday. Residents have been seeking relief in parks and fountains as temperatures soar, while concerns mount over the impact of increasingly frequent heat waves.
2: Je pense que ça donne une grande angoisse pour le futur, pas seulement pour cet été, mais aussi pour les prochaines années. Ce que ça veut donner, pas seulement dans les températures, mais aussi pour la répétition. Ça va être quelque chose qui va être continu au lieu de des vagues qu'on se ressent maintenant.
1: The intense heat is also sparking wildfires across the continent, including Spain, where about a dozen people have been killed. Firefighters say the blaze has come under control. Around 500 firefighters, backed by water-dropping aircraft, were battling the fire in the southern region of Andalusia, which is home to many foreign residents. Authorities suspect the wildfire began when a power line broke due to extreme heat. Temperatures have exceeded 40 degrees Celsius in recent weeks. At least 15 people have been killed after a speedboat carrying Indian tourists capsized off Vietnam's Phu Quoc Island. More than 20 people have been rescued, but authorities say the exact number of survivors is still being confirmed. The Indian embassy in Vietnam says the incident happened yesterday afternoon. State media say the boat was carrying 32 Indian tourists, along with 3 crew members and 1 attendant. Search and rescue operations are continuing while authorities investigate what caused the vessel to overturn. Initial assessments suggest strong winds and high waves may be to blame. Families of the victims are urging officials to provide support and help bring the loved ones home.
3: We request the government to take immediate steps to ship the body from Vietnam to Machilipatnam and to take care of the health of Mr. Kishore.
1: Ahead on Asia now, the U.S. and Iran exchange

0: threats after renewed attacks as mediators work to revive peace talks.
1: My opinion is special. The customer feedback is very good.
2: I want to bring it down to the next generation so that this hawker trade will not die off.
3: I've wasted 20 years inside.
4: For hawker, people don't judge. You come and buy food, you also would ask me whether I'm an ex-combi or not.
5: I'm very grateful Madam Haja teach me this sambal. 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
7: Today we are here to judge this new hawker's skill.
8: From traders.
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11: They say I came in as a cat and now I'm a lion.
8: What's behind China's new chapter in South Africa? Wednesday on CNA.
12: Japan is famous for its food, but after two decades of trying to raise its food self-sufficiency, nearly two-thirds of what Japanese people consume still come from overseas. How did one of the world's great food cultures lose the ability to feed itself? Insight Thursday on CNA.
0: No new strikes have been reported between the US and Iran, but tensions remain high as Washington and Tehran continue to exchange threats while diplomats push to restart talks. Iran's new Supreme Leader Mojtaba Khamenei has vowed revenge for the killing of his father and predecessor Ali Khamenei. He said in his first written statement since his father's funeral that, quote, "Vengeance is the will of our nation and must inevitably be carried out." He says Tehran had compiled a list of individuals to be targeted. U.S. President Donald Trump earlier warned that if Iran tried to assassinate him, America would respond with what he described as 1,000 missiles that are locked and loaded. The exchange of threats comes after days of military strikes and counterstrikes raised fears of a wider regional conflict. Tehran is threatening to abandon the Memorandum of Understanding if Washington continues to violate its obligations. Meanwhile, mediators are working to bring both sides back to the negotiating table. The Strait of Hormuz remains a major point of tension. Iran says its foreign minister and his Omani counterpart have discussed ways to ensure the safe passage of ships through the strategic waterway. CNN, citing a source, reports Oman has proposed to manage traffic through two separately controlled routes, though the plan has yet to be finalized. Now, earlier today, Iranian state media reported that the Revolutionary Guards Navy has closed the strait until further notice after firing a warning shot at a vessel that it said was using an unapproved route. Indonesia's top anti-corruption prosecutor has resigned after police seized millions of dollars in cash and gold bars in raids, including at properties linked to him. Febri Ardiansyah has stepped down as Assistant Attorney General for Special Crimes. The AG's office said the decision was made to maintain the integrity, objectivity and neutrality of law enforcement. Police seized 74 kilograms of gold bars and around $20 million in multiple currencies following raids on at least 12 locations. Febri said the house raided in Bogor was his private residence, but denied that the assets seized were linked to graft. Charges have not yet been laid. Febri had overseen several high-profile criminal investigations, including the graft cases against Gojek founder Nadiem Makarim. He was also overseeing a corruption investigation in the National Nutrition Agency that runs President Prabowo Subianto's free school meals program. Malaysia's Barisan Nasional has secured a commanding

0: victory in the Johor state polls. The coalition swept 48 seats, up from the 40 it won in the last election. This gives it more than two-thirds majority in the 56-seat state assembly. Pakatan Harapan won 8 seats, making it the only other coalition to secure representation. CNN's Afif Arifin reports from Johor Bahru.
1: Scenes of jubilation all around the moment the official result became clear. After 2 weeks of campaigning, Barisan Nasional secured a resounding victory in the Johor state election, retaining control of the state government with a supermajority. BN Chairman Ahmad Zahid Hamidi described the outcome as a strong mandate from the people of Johor. He pledged that the coalition would govern even better in the next term, while stressing that BN remains committed to the unity government partnership in Putrajaya.
2: Saya yakin dengan pembentukan kerajaan negeri atas kenan tuanku, Barisan Nasional tetap menjalin kerjasama dengan kerajaan perpaduan di Putrajaya, dan kerjasama ini di mana kita yakin akan dapat membuahkan hasil bukan hanya untuk kerajaan negeri tetapi kerajaan persekutuan.
1: Meanwhile, Pakatan Harapan acknowledged the defeat, with its election director Amiruddin Shari saying the coalition respects the decision made by Johor voters. He said PH will now return to the drawing board and reassess its strategy, while continuing to play the role of a strong check and balance in the state assembly.
3: Definitely that we have to go back to our war room and our strategy rooms to make sure that we identified what the real issues. Again, state elections and generation have a different point of view and have a different mode and different vibes.
1: The result reinforces Johor's reputation as one of Barisan Nasional's strongest political bastions. Despite a higher voter turnout than the last state election, BN not only defended its position but expanded its dominance, with the results seen as an endorsement of the state government's performance over the last 4 years. While the election does not alter the balance of power in Putrajaya, it is likely to have significant political implications. The commanding victory strengthens BN's position as a major political player in the country and gives the coalition considerable momentum. It also increases pressure on PH, with both sides set to face off again in the Negeri Sembilan state election that begins next week. Afif Arifin, CNA, Johor Bahru.
0: Time for a short break, but when we come back, from fandom to fortune, how devoted fans are driving a booming new economy.
4: Over 3,800 workers retrenched in the first quarter of this year, the highest in 4 quarters.
5: The moment I left, everything is replaced by AI.
4: Are there employers using AI as an excuse to fire people?
6: Absolutely, yes.
4: If I'm going to go on this AI bandwagon, how long it's going to take me? Just give it to me, guys, I can take it.
7: For once, the middle-aged folks like us have an advantage.
8: 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Talking Point, tonight on CNA.
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0: Today marks 10 years since an international tribunal dealt a major blow to China's sweeping claims in the South China Sea, overwhelmingly rejecting its so-called nine-dash line. The legally binding ruling handed the Philippines a landmark victory, one that Beijing has consistently refused to accept. Lok Wei Siu examines how the decision has reshaped Philippine foreign policy and what it means for hopes of concluding a South China Sea Code of Conduct this year.
6: The ruling was delivered less than 2 weeks after Rodrigo Duterte was sworn in as the president of the Philippines. In the early years of his administration, he downplayed it. Relations improved between Manila and Beijing, but there was little payoff in terms of Chinese investment and loans. Head of the state, Mr. Duterte made a surprising turnaround in 2020, reaffirming the arbitral award in a speech before the UN General Assembly. Analysts say the ruling bears enduring significance for the country.
11: Even though China is not complying with the arbitration award, it has nonetheless elicited wide acknowledgement from the international community and wide endorsement from other countries.
21: It has helped the Philippines speak more clearly about excessive maritime claims. It has strengthened UNCLOS as the central framework for the South China Sea. And it also has made China's actions more legally and diplomatically costly.
6: The government of current President Ferdinand Marcos Jr. has been much more vocal and proactive in its stance on the ruling and on China. It launched a transparency policy in 2023. The administration began publicizing and highlighting dangerous confrontations in the South China Sea, with China ramming, boarding and using a water cannon on Philippine vessels, crew and civilians. The Philippines has also ramped up defense and security cooperation with traditional allies such as the US, Japan and Australia, and with partners such as NATO, the UK, Canada and New Zealand.
11: If you really look at it from a long historical perspective, there seems to be a consensus building around a policy to get more support from as many countries as possible for our defense.
6: But it's had less success on the ASEAN front. In 2023, the Southeast Asian bloc for the first time collectively expressed concern over developments in the South China Sea, calling for mutual trust and self-restraint in disputed areas. As this year's ASEAN chair, the Philippines was expected to push hard to conclude the long-awaited code of conduct in the South China Sea. But observers say a lack of solidarity amongst ASEAN members may delay it yet again, although this may not necessarily be a setback.
21: For the Philippines, success really might not mean rushing to conclude any code of conduct. Success really means insisting that the code of conduct be substantive, it should be UNCLOS consistent, and most of all, it should not be a step backward from the legal clarity that we have from the 26th arbitral award.
6: At home, surveys suggest strong approval for the Marcos administration's approach, including for its transparency initiative. There's growing awareness amongst Filipinos of what is at stake in the waters they call the West Philippine Sea. Participants at this art festival take pride in what the 2016 ruling means for the country and its future.
22: Ang West Philippine Sea, ito ay ating pinangangalagaan, ipinagtatanggol para hindi lamang sa ating sarili, hindi lamang sa ating mga kababayang fishermen, kundi para sa susunod na henerasyon.
23: Hindi naman ang kailangan natin na ipagdebate dahil alam naman natin kung saan tayo ang territory natin. Ang dapat lang kailangan natin ang kapayapaan.
6: Observers do not see tensions in the disputed maritime regions abating anytime soon. But they say the 2016 ruling has nevertheless shaped Philippine foreign policy and altered the strategic and legal landscape of the South China Sea.
0: The spending power of devoted fan communities is creating new business opportunities. In Singapore, one travel agency tapped into the fandom of K-pop powerhouse BTS, teaming up with local fans to organize a sold-out cruise party. Ivy Chok looks at the rise of the fan economy.
24: Ever been to a fan event where the artist isn't even here? Well, I'm about to find out because this is the BTS-themed cruise and the band is nowhere near Singapore. Let's go. BTS's concert in Singapore is in December, more than 5 months away. For the group's fans here, also known as ARMY, the party has already started. With two other partners, the fan club says the event is its largest collaboration to date. And more than 100 fans also came on board.
1: The moment that Boradot Singapore posted about the event, I immediately booked the tickets because I'd never think twice because it's BTS.
2: With the props, with the scene, with the ambiance itself, I think it really hits the spot.
3: We are inspired by the music video, so I went with the sailor outfit.
4: Actually, we were counting the days. Like, okay, 1 month to go, 2 weeks to go, 1 week to go, and it's tomorrow.
24: Tickets were priced at 128 Singapore dollars. Analysts say such communities are increasingly a new profitable market segment, with fans seeking memorable experiences even if the artist isn't present. Businesses are also setting up and paying attention as a way to put a new spin on existing offerings.
5: So we are known as a luxury product as for dinner cruise and all that. And they said that they wanted to do this BTS fan club event. So we thought, okay, you know, it's a great opportunity and they wanted it to be a daytime event. So we said, okay, let's do it. Yeah, so so that's why, you know, this is our first, actually our first customer that do the entire ship buyout.
24: It's not just about taking photos and doing things. It's actually more about finding people who have the same passion, the same interests as you. The travel agency that helped plan the event says the shared interest means fans are willing to sign up, even if it means coming alone.
25: Like, we were a bit worried, like, you know, like in terms of taking photos, like we were all ready to like assist them to take photos, but then eventually we see that they actually make friends with each other, that they take photos for each other.
24: One analyst says contemporary fandoms are not passive consumers anymore.
26: When the fan base and the company together, they create the event. It's very engaging, very interactive. It's making sure that actually this is going to work, right? Because when you involve the fans, they know the market, they know what they want. They want actually the context very well. So I think it's a brilliant idea. It's part of co-creation, co-creating with the fans.
24: Another analyst adds that such events build anticipation, a chance for fans to dive in and connect with the idols even before they arrive on our shores.
0: And that is Asia Now for this hour. 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
5: We should be in your bucket list.
3: From life behind bars to life behind the stove.
5: I'm willing to pitch everything.
3: Former offenders step into the demanding world of veteran hawkers, taking on its challenges for a chance to prove that their past does not determine their future.
5: The deal breaker for me is if they go back into their old ways.
3: As the world's demand for clean energy continues to grow, is nuclear power the answer? Unpack the complexities of science, politics and innovation as we explore the role nuclear energy could play in building a cleaner, greener future.
6: What lies beneath the ground here is in high demand, and countries around the world want a piece of it.
3: This July on CNA.

0: Towering nearly 200 metres above the plains of central Sri Lanka, Sinagiri is one of the country's most striking historical sites. Also known as Lion Rock, this UNESCO World Heritage Site dates back to the 5th century, serving as the royal palace of King Kashipa. Its name is derived from a lion-shaped gateway that once stood at its entrance. Today, only its massive stone paws remain. While much of Sinagiri's architecture has been lost to time, traces of its foundations offer a glimpse of what it once was. The king's delicately carved throne can still be seen today, while ponds with complex filtration systems suggest a level of engineering that was ahead of its time. Following the king's death, Sinagiri was abandoned as a royal residence and later converted into a monastery. Even without its former grandeur, the view from the top is as majestic as ever.
1: Hi guys, my name is Costello R. Spencer, and I have been given this rare chance to host this show called A Street Like This.
2: As the title suggests, I'll be exploring Asia in search of streets that have undergone a renaissance of sorts. And maybe, just maybe if I'm lucky, I'll experience my own little rebirth on my travels.

0: Charon Krung Road was the first ever road to be built in Thailand in 1864. It was the city's original commercial district and was home to some very iconic buildings like the Grand Postal Building and the Siam Commercial Bank. Even though the road's importance gradually declined in the early 20th century, today it seems to be undergoing a creative renaissance.
1: So is that it?
2: In my defense, that's all I could find online. We have to go down to find out more.
1: So what's stopping you?

0: I want to take you back to the 160 years ago, when the King Rama the Fourth toured that new road. So he think about the name of the road. So he named the road is Jarod Groom. Jarod is mean like glory. Groom is mean capital or city. So Jarod Groom is mean the glory capital. The Thailand Creative and Design Center we call TCDC. If you are in the design business or you are the creative people, you can come there and you can search all the knowledge that already include inside the TCDC center.
1: Here we are.
2: Hi.
1: Hello.
2: Hello, welcome to Fab Cafe Bangkok.
1: Thank you. You must be Jane.
2: Yes, that's right.
1: All right, so tell me what you guys do over here. What do you have over here?
2: Okay, so we have like 5 type of machines that they can come and learn how to use it and then use the machine to do their work.
1: Right.
2: Like we have the sublimation machines for fabric printing.
1: Okay.
2: Then we have 3D printer, different kinds.
1: Yeah.
2: Yes, if you can see their showcase here, this is like a CD 3D printer with cement.
1: This was 3D printed.
2: That's right.
1: Now what's this guy?
2: Oh, this guy? So we call it 3D gateway.
1: So this is a 3D camera.
2: Yes, that's
1: right. That takes like
2: 120 pictures all together in the same time, and then they will use the software there to like collage every single photo into one 3D model.
1: Can I try it?
2: Of course.
1: Whoa, that's crazy. Oh my God, it looks exactly like me. It is me. Jay, can I 3D print this?
2: Of course. Yes, you can 3D print it in like smaller size, your size, or like bigger than that. Yeah.
1: Wow.
3: Now the TCDC occupies 5 floors of the Grand Postal Building, which is as grand as the name suggests. The building dates back to 1940, just 1 year after Siam became Thailand. And relocating the Thailand Creative and Design Center here was no fluke. It was all part of a bigger campaign to establish a creative district along Charunkurung Road.
1: So what's next?
4: Yes, it's a tattoo. This one is a printer, tattoo printer. You can print on the body. We combine the tattoo with the extended realities. Like you can play with the AR when you print the tattoo.
1: Oh, wait, so I get a tattoo.
4: Yeah.
1: And then what do I do?
4: You can play on the Instagram. It's like a filter and you can play with the interactive effect.
1: Oh.
4: Each one have a different effect.
1: Oh, cool. And these are the designs?
4: Yeah, we also have a 4 design from the tattoo artist.
1: Right.
4: And another 4 is from illustrators.
1: Jane, how did you come up with these kind of ideas?
2: Okay, so we try to find the application for extended reality. Because you know, after the metaverse things, like people try to play around with it, but then people not willing to go and live in the online. They want to connect to the real world.
1: Yeah.
2: So that's why we try to think of the things around us that we can apply this technology onto it.
1: So what you're trying to do is you're trying to bring the metaverse to the physical world.
2: Right.
1: If I get like this kind of a tattoo, and then I use my phone to change the color, will it change here?
2: The color of the ink?
1: Yeah.
2: Painting, yes, it's possible. Yes.
1: No.
2: They're already developed, yes. The material scientists, they are doing a very good job on that.
1: What?
3: So I like how Fab Cafe is trying to bridge the digital world with the physical world without leaving anyone behind. And that's awesome. But they are the new players in the street. What about the creative businesses that withstood the test of time? The OGs of this place.
1: Thank you, thank you, thank you. Thank you a lot.

0: Are you lost?
1: Maybe. But I smell coffee. Can I get a black coffee?
2: Black coffee?
1: Yeah.
2: Okay, you want to shoot the bean, you saw bean.
1: All right. So what do you have?
2: You want to local bean or import beans?
1: Local beans.
2: Sour and less sour?
1: Less sour, more chocolatey, spicy.

0: Oh, it smells so good. Oh yeah, now that's coffee. So when did you first start your coffee shop?
1: The first one is there, in the same, yes. It's the call is a coffee stand.
0: At Torrent Grove?
1: Yes.
0: How long have you run this place?
1: This place, about 4 years ago.
0: 4 years only?
1: Yes, this place.
0: And when did you first start, working on coffee?
1: Whole of my life.
0: Whole of your life?
1: Yes.
0: You really love coffee?
1: Yes.
2: All right, so Auntie Pim loves the coffee, but not so much the camera. So here's some quick details for the curious. Auntie Pim is 73 years young and has always been a barista. From a single stool coffee stand, she has now upgraded to the upper floor of a 40-year-old warehouse that used to store engine parts. And why? Because the wooden interior reminds her of the home she grew up in.
0: So, what are your memories of Charong Kong Road?
1: Charong Kong, สมัยก่อน เพราะว่า Charong Kong มันเป็นถนนเส้นแรกของประเทศไทย มันมีความเป็นยูนิคตั้งแต่โน้นมาถึงนี้ แล้วก็มันไม่ได้เปลี่ยนแปลงไปมากมาย อาจจะมีตึกสูง อาจจะมีโรงแรม แต่ก็ถ้านับจริงๆไม่เยอะเลยค่ะ แค่ 2-3 แห่งเท่านั้นเอง
2: Alright, enough chit-chat. Here's some shots of a very patient Auntie Pim showing me how to weave magic behind the coffee bar.
0: I'll try my own coffee.
3: It's pretty good.
1: Because the bean is very good.
0: What is your favorite part of this street?
1: This soy. Because have street art of the soy. It's not far, but...Everything is make me happy.
0: Oh. Auntie Pim is probably the coolest barista I've ever met. I mean, being at her age and still being active, passionate, and entrepreneurial, man, she's such an inspiration. I've been learning so much about the creative renaissance that's been going on Charong Kong Road. And usually you think, it must be the young people that are bringing out all these new stuff, right? But I guess it just isn't true.
4: AI made this Philippine worker 15 times more productive. So why hasn't her pay gone up?
5: ऐसा लगता है कि हम लावे के अंदर घुस रहे हैं.
4: And the hotter it gets, the less he earns. 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On Money Mind, Wednesday on CNA.
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9: I say I came in as a cat and now I'm a lion.
6: 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Wednesday on CNA.
10: Japan is famous for its food, but after two decades of trying to raise its food self-sufficiency, nearly two-thirds of what Japanese people consume still come from overseas.
11: 国産のお米が値上がりしてカルロース米に切り替えたという経緯です。
12: 皆さん場所をいろんなスーパーでもチラシ見ながら少しでも安くってなってますけど。
10: How did one of the world's great food cultures lose the ability to feed itself?
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1: Steady road and exit.
0: I've been thinking about the evolution of this street. Gone to, gone through.
1: Ah.
0: Oh, it's parking. Okay. Ah, God. Ah. Okay, I've been thinking about the evolution of this street and how all these places I've seen so far have gone through some kind of modernization or uplift. But what about art that has always been here?
1: เรียบร้อย
0: อ
14: In Thai, we call the Garuda is a crute. The Garuda, the crute, is mean the emblem or symbol of the king.
2: Note to self, never, ever creep up on anyone who is holding on to anything sharp.
15: All right, Ben.
2: All right.
16: Hi.
2: Nice to meet you. Wow, this is amazing. How long you been working here?
16: I'm the second generation. I've been working here since I was born.
2: Since you were born? Oh, right.
16: 52 years old.
2: You're 52 years old.
16: My dad been here and do something like a Garuda or every sculpture since he's a young man.
2: Yeah. So this is actually your dad's business and then you took over?
16: Yes, sir. That's right.
2: Wow, but you seem to be doing predominantly Garuda statues. So your father carved Garuda?
16: Yes, but not only Garuda. We do everything like Garuda, Mang, or sculpture, just like a student or something like that.
2: Ah, so anything that's got to do with sculpting?
16: Anything got money, I do.
2: So now you are making one Garuda from, what is this? What material is this?
16: This is the Acre, new material for the new generation.
2: So you will use this to do the design?
16: To do the master one.
2: So what Ben does is this. He uses art clay to carve a prototype, which he then uses to make a silicone mold. Now, once this mold is ready, he can easily pour resin into the mold to churn out Garuda sculptures by the lot.
17: How long does it take to do one?
16: One copy, approximately 30 minutes.
2: 30 minutes?
16: But okay. after that, you have to polish.
2: Polish
16: to
2: the sides and everything.
16: Make it clear and prepare to paint. Wow. It takes a long time.
2: So one because it's Garuda of this size take how long?
16: One day. Oh, this is a month.
2: How long did this take?
16: 7 months.
2: You were lucky. I guess your father was lucky that you are also interested in building Garuda. But you still have to stay in business. How did you manage to stay in business all these years?
16: In the past, my father tam chapot wood, teak wood, one by one. I change the material, เปลี่ยนจาก 1 ต่อ 1 เนี่ยทำมาเป็น fiber glass. พอเป็น fiber เนี่ยก็จะสามารถจะทำได้หลาย copy แล้วก็รวดเร็วลูกค้าก็ไม่ต้องรอนาน เพราะสมัยก่อนเนี่ย 1 องค์เนี่ยใช้เวลาประมาณครึ่งปีอย่างเงี้ย ก็จะเสร็จหรือปีกว่าอะไรอย่างเงี้ยเค้าก็รอไม่ไหว
2: So fiber glass is what we are using.
16: Yes, with resin together. It's lighter than teak wood, than cement.
2: Who takes over the business after you?
16: If I have a lucky, my son. ปัจจุบัน ก็จะหาเด็กหรือว่านักเรียนที่ชอบพวกนี้ยากแล้ว เพราะว่ามันเป็นงานศิลปะที่ใช้เวลา อย่างเงี้ย polish เนี่ย ต้องใช้เวลาแบบประมาณเป็นอาทิตย์อย่างเงี้ย เด็กสมัยนี้ชอบความรวดเร็ว แล้วเขาก็ชอบอะไรที่เปลี่ยนไปเรื่อยๆ
2: So you're hoping that maybe your eldest son can help you change the idea of what Garuda means to people and make it more accessible to the next generation. How much has this road changed for you?
16: The road did not change, the people shared.
2: Yeah, of course.
18: Maybe I'll give this a try, if Ben will allow it.
16: I will let you polish first.
2: Polish?
16: For train your patience.
2: Train my patience?
16: Yes, you train.
2: Rude! Okay, come, let me do it.
16: Don't be afraid. Okay. You got a talent.
2: I have.
16: Yes. Spencer, you got a

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2: Over 3,800 workers retrenched in the first quarter of this year, the highest in four quarters.
3: The moment I left, everything is replaced by AI.
2: Are there employers using AI as an excuse to fire people?
4: Absolutely, yes.
2: If I'm going to go on this AI bandwagon, how long it's going to take me? Just give it to me, guys, I can take it.
5: For once, the middle-aged folks like us have an advantage.
6: I host a special Talking Point forum on the recent layoffs. 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

0: Context: this place is 230 years old and the last of its kind, and it's still standing in Charing Kring Road. So, why am I here? This place has a pool!
1: Excuse me, we're late!

0: Okay, fine. I'm not on a holiday. Work comes first. So, I'm on my way to a studio that is a huge part of Charing Kung Road's new appeal.
1: Hey man, how you doing?
2: Hi.
1: Yo, yeah. Bray, nice to see you, miss. All right, well, look at you, what you doing?
2: I get something when to go out to spray.
1: Oh yeah? All right, man, you've got beautiful space.
3: Charing Kung Road is become a creative district in Bangkok. People who have an idea about the arts, they come here and they think that this is very perfect to be a place to express their creative. That's why nowadays they change to become an art hub for their new generation.
1: Why did you choose this street to set up your studio? We can say that, you know, graffiti is a new art form, but besides that, it also has a relatively negative connotation. So how do you negotiate your art form with the public over here?
2: เปล่ามันอยู่ขึ้นอยู่ที่เขาว่าจะเปิดมุมมองในการเห็นอีกมุมนึงของสไตล์นี้ครับผม ซึ่งถ้าในเจ้าของของสถานที่เนี่ยฮะเขาให้โอกาสในการทำตรงนั้นน่ะหลายๆคนที่เป็นอาร์ติสต์ทั้งสตรีทอาร์ตก็ดีหรือกราฟฟิตี้ก็ดีไรเตอร์ก็ดีเขาก็จะได้แบบว่าโชว์ศักยภาพได้เต็มที่ครับ
1: What are we going to be doing now?
2: I think I make some little bit highlight on this one and yeah.
1: So you want me to add to your work?
2: Yes, can.
1: He's got a lot of

0: but it's me.
1: Okay.
0: All right, let's go.
1: 5-5. Done.
0: Uh-huh. Okay, let's go, bro.
1: You sure?
0: Dot then. Foof. Yeah.
1: That's okay.
2: Young for you, kid. Go help him. Fix his mistakes.
1: Knackley.
3: I think I absolutely destroyed Young Pri's work, but hey, he's cool with it. You know why? Because he's a pro, and there's nothing he can't fix. Meanwhile, I think it's time for me to sum up my adventures in Charon Kurung Road.
2: Sawadee ka! Welcome!
4: Can I just get a yuzu soda? Yes, hi. Oh, yes, of course. I didn't just come here for this drink. There's another reason why I'm here. With this street brimming with renewed thirst for all things creative, these kind of spaces have become a normality. You can come here, have something to eat, have something to drink, and oh, paint to your heart's delight. I don't think there's a better way for me to end this episode, but with me painting my impression of Charon Kurung Road.
3: This over here is my expression of what Charon Kurung Road is. A beacon of creativity with a layered history beneath it that is leading the Thai people into a beautiful future.
4: I'm getting really good at this art thing, right? Right, Ovi?
2: Sure.
4: Hi, you want to frame this? I can charge you 4,000.

0: Their Coming Home is a deeply human story of men who set out to search for opportunity far away from home, only then to be held hostage.
1: It took us more than a year just to gain access into all those restricted nuclear power plant sites. And we filmed across 10 different countries within 4 months. We wanted to tell such an important global topic like nuclear energy in a more accessible and relatable manner. We wanted to show everyone how this technology could eventually impact everyday lives, especially amidst the urgent need for a cleaner and more sustainable future. That's essentially what inspires us to tell stories that matter.
0: This story is a great example of what we do at CNA Correspondent, shining a light on underreported stories beyond the headlines and breaking news by putting a deeply human perspective on it. What makes this award so meaningful is that it recognizes our commitment to impactful on-the-ground storytelling when everyone else has already moved on to the next story. This award recognizes the power of storytelling that is global in scope and human at heart.
2: These are stories that are recognized on a global stage. Thank you for being part of this proud moment.

0: Tour Spain differently.
1: This July, when tradition meets transformation, new possibilities take shape. Embark on a slow summer journey into the heart of Singapore's hawker culture.
2: Hawker culture is so key to our identity.
1: Where generations of heritage, craftsmanship and flavour are reimagined for a new era.
3: We should be in your bucket list.
1: From life behind bars to life behind the stove.
3: I'm willing to pitch everything.
1: Former offenders step into the demanding world of veteran hawkers, taking on its challenges for a chance to prove that their past does not determine their future.
3: The deal breaker for me is if they go back into their old ways.
1: As the world's demand for clean energy continues to grow, is nuclear power the answer? Unpack the complexities of science, politics and innovation as we explore the role nuclear energy could play in building a cleaner, greener future.
4: What lies beneath the ground here is in high demand and countries around the world want a piece of it.
1: This July on CNA. 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
5: Good morning. It's 9 a.m. in Singapore and Hong Kong, 6:30 in New Delhi, and 8 o'clock in Jakarta. I'm Bo Kok In. At this hour, Typhoon Babi slams into eastern China, bringing strong winds and heavy rains after forcing widespread evacuations across the region. Tensions remain high between the U.S. and Iran as both sides exchange threats while mediators push to revive talks. Malaysia's Barisan Nasional scores a resounding victory in Johor, sweeping 48 seats and strengthening its grip on its southern state. Typhoon Babi has made landfall in eastern China after authorities moved nearly 2 million people to safety ahead of the storm. Babi came ashore in Zhejiang province, packing winds of up to 144 kilometers an hour. That's equivalent to a Category 1 hurricane. State media say Babi is expected to move northeast and gradually weaken. No damage or casualties have been reported so far. Ahead of the storm's arrival, classes, work, transport and outdoor activities were suspended. More than 400 flights and dozens of train services have been cancelled. Torrential rain further north has triggered the evacuation of tens of thousands of people across major cities, including Beijing and Shanghai. Babi is the second typhoon to hit China in just over a week after Maysak killed 39 people. Before reaching China, Babi swept through northern Taiwan and Japan's remote southwestern islands, uprooting trees and leaving tens of thousands of households without power. In the Philippines, the death toll linked to the storm has risen to 18. Our senior correspondent Tan Yiguan explains how Babi compares with previous storms that hit China.
6: One of the most useful comparison is with Babinka, Typhoon Babinka, which hit Shanghai in 2024. Babinka was sharper and stronger direct hit event. It made landfall in Shanghai's Pudong area at around force 14, the strongest typhoon to hit Shanghai since 1949. Babi is different. Remember, Babi's force is one grade lower. Babi's risks come from the size. The rain and cloud shield is roughly twice the area of France. So this is less a single city strike. It's more of a multi-province weather event. Wenzhou at the landfall zone has a red typhoon warning, the highest warning. But Shanghai also has a yellow typhoon warning, raised from blue just this morning. Meanwhile, Jiangsu province also on alert, with cities like Nanjing and Suzhou expecting strong gusts. This especially as the forecasted path of the typhoon drifted eastwards towards Nanjing and away from Hefei in Anhui, which surprisingly is not only seeing a drizzle but no strong winds. But parts of southern and eastern Anhui could see very heavy rainfall. What's more, we have reports that the rain footprint goes as far north as the capital Beijing and even to the Heilongjiang province on the Russian border where Harbin city is. Now official reports say that's because Babi's outer moisture is being carried north, combining with cold air, raising the flood risks in the parts north and northeast of northeastern China. So Babinka was stronger at the core, Babi is weaker but broader, its wind and rain footprint stretching further away. So in short, Babinka hits harder but Babi reaches wider.
5: Floods and landslides triggered by days of torrential monsoon rain have killed at least 44 people in Bangladesh. More than a million people are stranded, the country's southeastern region the worst affected. Locals have been forced to wade through waist-deep floodwaters after homes were submerged. Power outages, damaged roads and broken communication links have slowed rescue and relief efforts. Authorities are ferrying food, drinking water, medicine and other essential supplies by boat to isolated communities. Washed-out roads and damaged bridges have made it difficult for aid workers to reach some of the hardest-hit communities. The heavy rain also triggered landslides in Rohingya refugee camps in Cox's Bazar earlier this week, killing 16 refugees, including women and children. More than 1 million Rohingya refugees live in the camps, where makeshift shelters on steep, deforested hillsides are especially vulnerable during the monsoon season. Millions of people in Europe are baking under intense heat this weekend. In France, extreme heat has forced the early closure of major landmarks, including the Eiffel Tower and the Louvre. And for the first time in its history, the Tour de France is also shortening a stage because of the dangerous conditions. France is under its highest heat alert level this weekend, the country's third heat wave since May. Its government has been accused of being unprepared for the extreme weather. Over in Belgium, authorities have extended a yellow alert warning until Tuesday. Residents have been seeking relief in parks and fountains as temperatures soar, while concerns mount over the impact of increasingly frequent heat waves.
0: Je pense que ça donne une grande angoisse pour le futur, pas seulement pour cet été, mais aussi pour les prochaines années, ce que ça veut donner, pas seulement dans les températures, mais aussi pour la répétition, s'il va être quelque chose qui va être continu au lieu de des vagues qu'on se ressent maintenant.
5: The intense heat is also sparking wildfires across the continent, including Spain, where about a dozen people were killed. Firefighters say the blaze has come under control. Around 500 firefighters, backed by water-dropping aircraft, were battling the fire in the southern region of Andalusia, which is home to many foreign residents. Authorities suspect the wildfire began when a power line broke due to extreme heat. Temperatures have exceeded 40 degrees Celsius in recent weeks. At least 15 people have been killed after a speedboat carrying Indian tourists capsized off Vietnam's Phu Quoc Island. More than 20 people have been rescued, but authorities say the exact number of survivors is still being confirmed. The Indian embassy in Vietnam says the incident happened yesterday afternoon. State media say the boat was carrying 32 Indian tourists, along with three crew members and one attendant. Search and rescue operations are continuing while authorities investigate what caused the vessel to overturn. Initial assessments suggest strong winds and high waves may be to blame. Families of the victims are urging officials to provide support and help bring the loved ones home.
7: We request the government to take immediate steps to ship the body from Vietnam to Machilipatnam and to take care of the health of Mr. Kishore.
5: No new strikes have been reported between the U.S. and Iran, but tensions remain high as Washington and Tehran continue to exchange threats while diplomats push to restart talks. Iran's new supreme leader, Mojtaba Khamenei, has vowed revenge for the killing of his father and predecessor, Ali Khamenei. He said in his first written statement since his father's funeral that, quote, "Vengeance is the will of our nation and must inevitably be carried out." He says Tehran had compiled a list of individuals to be targeted. U.S. President Donald Trump earlier warned that if Iran tried to assassinate him, America would respond with what he described as 1,000 missiles that are locked and loaded. The exchange of threats comes after days of military strikes and counterstrikes raised fears of a wider regional conflict. Tehran is threatening to abandon the Memorandum of Understanding if Washington continues to violate its obligations. Meanwhile, mediators are working to bring both sides back to the negotiating table. The Strait of Hormuz remains a major point of tension. Iran says its foreign minister and his Omani counterpart have discussed ways to ensure the safe passage of ships through the key waterway. CNN, citing a source, reports Oman has proposed to manage traffic through two separately controlled routes, though the plan has yet to be finalized. Now, earlier today, Iranian state media reported that the Revolutionary Guards Navy has closed the strait until further notice after firing a warning shot at a vessel that it said was using an unapproved route. Still ahead, we look at the landmark ruling that rejected China's nine dashed line claims in the South China Sea 10 years on.
8: My IFPD is special. The customer feedback is very good.
9: I want to bring it down to the next generation so that this hawker trade will not die off.
10: I've wasted 20 years inside.
11: For hawker, people don't judge. You come and buy food, you also won't ask me whether I'm an ex-convict or not.
12: I'm very grateful Madam Haja picks me this sambal. Then I feel like, alamak, someone trusted me.
13: 没有人这样炒东西的，再怎么炒，你都没有动到底的。来，拿下来，不是这样的。
12: Today haven't finished flying, around 150 kg, lot. Not okay, aja. I came here to train, aja. I not come here to work.
14: Today we are here to judge this new hawker's skill.

0: AI made this Philippine worker 15 times more productive. So why hasn't her pay gone up?
1: ऐसा लगता है कि हम लावे के अंदर घुस रहे हैं.
0: And the hotter it gets, the less he earns. Plus, he didn't invent a new product. He found a better way to sell it. On Money Mind, Wednesday on CNA. Japan is famous for its food, but after two decades of trying to raise its food self-sufficiency, nearly two-thirds of what Japanese people consume still come from overseas. How did one of the world's great food cultures lose the ability to feed itself? Insight Thursday on CNA.
2: Malaysia's Barisan Nasional has secured a commanding victory in the Johor state polls. The coalition swept 48 seats up from the 40 it won in the last election. Now, this gives it more than two-thirds majority in the 56-seat state assembly. Pakatan Harapan won 8 seats, making it the only other coalition to secure representation. CNA's Afifa Arifin reports from Johor Bahru.
3: Scenes of jubilation all around the moment the official result became clear. After 2 weeks of campaigning, Barisan Nasional secured a resounding victory in the Johor state election, retaining control of the state government with a supermajority. BN Chairman Ahmad Zaid Hamidi described the outcome as a strong mandate from the people of Johor. He pledged that the coalition would govern even better in the next term, while stressing that BN remains committed to the unity government partnership in Putrajaya.
4: Saya yakin dengan pembentukan kerajaan negeri atas kerana Tuanku, Barisan Nasional tetap menjalin kerjasama dengan kerajaan perpaduan di Putrajaya, dan kerjasama ini di mana kita yakin akan dapat membuahkan hasil bukan hanya untuk kerajaan negeri tetapi kerajaan persekutuan.
3: Meanwhile, Pakatan Harapan acknowledged the defeat, with its election director Amiruddin Shari saying the coalition respects the decision made by Johor voters. He said PH will now return to the drawing board and reassess its strategy, while continuing to play the role of a strong check and balance in the state assembly.
5: Definitely that we have to go back to our war room and our strategy rooms to make sure that we identified what the real issues. Again, state elections and generation have a different point of view and have a different mode and different vibes.
3: The result reinforces Johor's reputation as one of Barisan Nasional's strongest political bastions. Despite a higher voter turnout than the last state election, BN not only defended its position but expanded its dominance, with the results seen as an endorsement of the state government's performance over the last 4 years. While the election does not alter the balance of power in Putrajaya, it is likely to have significant political implications. The commanding victory strengthens BN's position as a major political player in the country and gives the coalition considerable momentum. It also increases pressure on PH, with both sides set to face off again in the Negeri Sembilan state election that begins next week. Afif Arifin, CNA, Johor Bahru.
2: And we have more coverage on the results of the Johor state election in Malaysia. Head to our website, cna.asia. Today marks 10 years since an international tribunal dealt a major blow to China's sweeping claims in the South China Sea, overwhelmingly rejecting its so-called nine-dash line. The legally binding ruling handed the Philippines a landmark victory, one that Beijing has consistently refused to accept. Lok Wei Su examines how the decision has reshaped Philippine foreign policy and what it means for hopes of concluding a South China Sea code of conduct this year.
6: The ruling was delivered less than 2 weeks after Rodrigo Duterte was sworn in as the president of the Philippines. In the early years of his administration, he downplayed it. Relations improved between Manila and Beijing, but there was little payoff in terms of Chinese investment and loans.
7: Head of the state,
6: Mr. Duterte made a surprising turnaround in 2020, reaffirming the arbitral award in a speech before the UN General Assembly. Analysts say the ruling bears enduring significance for the country.
7: Even though China is not complying with the arbitration award, it has nonetheless elicited wide acknowledgement from the international community and wide endorsement from other countries.
8: It has helped the Philippines speak more clearly about excessive maritime claims. It has strengthened UNCLOS as the central framework for the South China Sea. And it also has made China's actions more legally and diplomatically costly.
6: The government of current President Ferdinand Marcos Jr. has been much more vocal and proactive in its stance on the ruling and on China. It launched a transparency policy in 2023. The administration began publicizing and highlighting dangerous confrontations in the South China Sea, with China ramming, boarding and using a water cannon on Philippine vessels, crew and civilians. The Philippines has also ramped up defense and security cooperation with traditional allies such as the US, Japan and Australia, and with partners such as NATO, the UK, Canada and New Zealand.
7: If you really look at it from a long historical perspective, there seems to be a consensus building around a policy to get more support from as many countries as possible for our defense.
6: But it's had less success on the ASEAN front. In 2023, the Southeast Asian bloc for the first time collectively expressed concern over developments in the South China Sea, calling for mutual trust and self-restraint in disputed areas. As this year's ASEAN chair, the Philippines was expected to push hard to conclude the long-awaited code of conduct in the South China Sea. But observers say a lack of solidarity amongst ASEAN members may delay it yet again, although this may not necessarily be a setback.
8: For the Philippines, success really might not mean rushing to conclude any code of conduct. Success really means insisting that the code of conduct be substantive, it should be UNCLOS consistent, and most of all, it should not be a step backward from the legal clarity that we have from the 26th arbitral award.
6: At home, surveys suggest strong approval for the Marcos administration's approach, including for its transparency initiative. There's growing awareness amongst Filipinos of what is at stake in the waters they call the West Philippine Sea. Participants at this art festival take pride in what the 2016 ruling means for the country and its future.
9: Ang West Philippine Sea, ito ay ating pinangangalagaan, ipinagtatanggol para hindi lamang sa ating

0: world's demand for clean energy continues to grow. Is nuclear power the answer? Unpack the complexities of science, politics, and innovation as we explore the role nuclear energy could play in building a cleaner, greener future.
1: What lies beneath the ground here is in high demand, and countries around the world want a piece of it.
0: This July on CNA.

Some 10 million years ago, a primate ate a rotting fruit off the forest floor, altered the genomes of every ape and human that came after, and unlocked our body's ability to consume fermented foods. From lush rainforests to the subtropical valleys of Asia, people have found ways to harness the work of invisible biocultures to transform the exotic fruits of their land into an extraordinary variety of flavors.

South Korea. A land of big, bold, and seasonal flavors. But at its core, Korean cuisine almost always begins with something fermented. Something like the sweet and spicy sauce that coats everything from tteokbokki to fried chicken to the grains of rice in a bibimbap. Gochujang. ...150 kilometers south of Seoul lies Jeolla Province, the warmest place on the entire peninsula, with temperatures hitting 28 to 30 degrees Celsius. The mild climate and bountiful rainfall here is perfect for growing strawberries. Ko Min Kyung is looking for the end-of-season fruits. They're the ones that haven't been picked because they were too small to be sold. Ripened over an entire season, they're incredibly sweet. Instead of throwing them away, the Ko family began using them in gochujang. This is the family's jang-making headquarters. Guardians of hundreds of sauces, fermenting away in earthen pots called onggi. Some made from traditional recipes that have remained unchanged, while others, like strawberry gochujang, are modern twists.

0: 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It begins with steaming up some glutinous rice.
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1: 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This is the food of microbes. A fermented soybean powder is the starter that kicks off fermentation. Made from soybeans and glutinous rice, it contains naturally occurring bacteria and fungi from the local environment, which makes their gochujang taste unlike anywhere else. A splash of her family's 360-year-old soy sauce, which brings its own set of microbes.
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1: Then it's up to the microbes to work their magic.

This unique landscape is a natural wonder of the Philippines. Carved by wind and water, and covered in vegetation that turns brown in the dry season. They're fondly called the Chocolate Hills. At the foot of the hills, farmers grow a plant essential to the making of this namesake delicacy. Cacao, also known as the food of the gods, only grows 20 degrees north and south of the equator, putting the Philippines right in the cacao sweet spot.

0: Bohol has a 300-year-long history of cacao farming and chocolate making. The Bohol Chocolate Farm works with independent farmers to boost the island's production, calling their chocolate confectionery Tree to Treats. A raw cacao bean is bitter and slightly acidic and has no way of turning into delicious chocolate without fermentation. What ferments are not the cacao beans themselves, but rather the juicy white pulp, or baba, around them. Farmers pile beans and pulp together. Top them with a layer of banana leaves that carry natural yeast, and cover the box to lock in heat. In this anaerobic or oxygen-deficient environment, fermentation begins. In a week's time, microorganisms would have consumed simple sugars in the pulp and produced carbon dioxide, ethanol, and compounds responsible for those floral and fruity notes in chocolate.
1: My Ayam Penyet is special. The customer feedback is very good.
2: I want to bring it down to the next generation so that this hawker trade will not die off.
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4: For hawker, people don't judge. You come and buy food, you also won't ask me whether I'm an ex-convict or not.
5: I'm very grateful Madam Haja teach me this sambal. Then I feel like, alamak, someone trusted me. Today haven't finished frying. Around 150 kg. Lord, not okay. I can get

0: train aja. I not come here to work.
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The locals call them tablea. In Bohol, tablea are often combined with water or milk. 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

0: know the answer. Unpack the complexities of science, politics, and innovation as we explore the role nuclear energy could play in building a cleaner, greener future.
1: What lies beneath the ground here is in high demand, and countries around the world want a piece of it.
0: This July on CNA.
2: Do you know there's a river in here?
3: No other country can let you see the bottom of a river.
2: And what was around the bend?
4: It actually swerved 30 degrees to the right.
2: What's natural becomes surprising.
5: First time I see
4: water. First time, right?
5: Clean water.
4: Yes.
2: Our rivers were once open waterways used for hard work and tough living.
6: The river's location made it ideal for traders to moor their vessels under houses.
7: And as the population grew, the rivers became dirtier.
8: Sometimes you will find dead body.
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2: A source of stories about predators and prisoners, of life and death, and brave endeavors. 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
3: The source of the Singapore River is actually further west.
2: Take a ride back to the life and stories of our lost rivers. Watch Lost Rivers on demand at cna.asia.

0: Hello there, here are the headlines. Typhoon Bavi slams into eastern China, bringing strong winds and heavy rains after forcing widespread evacuations across the region. Dozens of people have been killed and more than a million stranded in Bangladesh after days of torrential monsoon rain triggered widespread flooding and landslides. Tensions remain high between the US and Iran as both sides exchange threats while mediators push to revive talks. Malaysia's Barisan Nasional scores a resounding victory in Johor, sweeping 48 seats and strengthening its grip on the southern state. And that is the latest from the CNN newsroom.
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0: Vincent
1: 啊 ，Vincent 啊 ，OK， nice to meet you。
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2: 你的手就是你的眼睛。
3: Well, I never met the kind of mentor like willing to teach me.
4: I've been wasted 20 years inside.
1: 这样很重
0: 啊！
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5: 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My parents are getting old. It's about time I pick myself up from my past.
6: One is boil, then we start to boil the chicken.
7: I need to learn about business to become a hawker. I hope I can provide my family.
8: A panel of three judges plus the mentor will be judging the dish. We will decide whether the dish is good enough to represent the brand name of the mentor.

0: This is my first time to this Shun Fu Market Hawker Center. Of course, I'm ever ready. I mean, training. No need to repair anything. The light is not on. Or maybe she went toilet. It was stated it's a top 5 chicken rice store in Singapore. The taste must be very good. I'm eager to learn from him.
1: I think he's fine.
0: Hi, uncle. Hi,
2: 你好。是你好，你是吗？
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1: 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But I never think that the cleaning part. Now then, I know that it's all many stages to repair this Singapore local food.
0: 那期末看是不是跟早早的吃不一样了？
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1: Well, I never met the kind of mentor like willing to teach me. He told me that he's been doing this for 10 years to mentor people for the hawker trade.
0: 豆芽你要这个壳，你要弄干净。
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1: When I was 20 years old, I don't think I have the patience to go through this training.我 lotty, impatient, no discipline at all. Now, I am patient. Because many years of incarceration, one day, 24 hours, if you say that you lock it inside the four walls, I need patience to deal with it.
0: 做小贩难吗？每一样东西都很难的。一天做14个小时到15个小时。我的两个儿子大学生，他们选择不要做，他说很辛苦。要面对顾客很辛苦的，现在的东西膨胀很厉害啊，很贵啊。顾客来找，哇，你的东西卖这样贵。我已经60多了，我不教人家，我的秘方都带回去棺材了。我的要求啊，他要勤劳了，要努力去做了。你没有专心来，我也不要了，浪费你的时间，浪费我的时间。
2: Currently now it's 7:30. I'm heading off to Chinatown to meet the store owner for the first time. I need to reach there at 9 a.m. in the morning. So I need 30 minutes to prep up myself, 1 hour time to travel down. So don't like to be late. I should be heading off.
3: I never done anything legitimate. Every time you go for interview for a job, right, there's a segment that always says, are you charged in court before or not? That segment right, has actually killed a lot of people already. If really you don't accept people with criminal record, right, very easy people will relapse on. They'll go to illegal things to earn money one. I mean, like, for hawker, people don't judge. You come and buy food, you also won't ask me whether I'm an ex-convict or not.
2: I'm the only son in the family. My parents are getting old. Then after that, I still need to start my family. I'm already 31 now, so it's about time I pick myself up from my past and just move on with life. Oh.
4: Chinatown complex actually houses the most number of hawker in Singapore. Food store, I think, is more than 220 stores here. My Hokkien Mee store is actually located at center of the hawker center. I enjoy more human traffic over here. 8块, huh?
5: Okay.
4: 谢谢你. A good Hokkien Mee must have very good wok hei. Wok hei is actually when you fry, there's this white smoky fumes. Then you have to stir fry it quickly, so that it can actually absorb the smoky aroma and then, but at the same time, not burn the noodles. A good Hokkien Mee must have also a very good prawn, unami and a taste to it. I have been a hawker for the past 25 years. Since young, one of my favorite dishes is Hokkien Mee. When the hawker cooked the broth with all the prawn, unami flavors, and being a lover of seafood, these dishes captivate me. My style of Hokkien Mee is that I'm using a thin bihun instead of thick bihun. I felt that thin bihun are able to absorb more on the wok hei of the pan. And my style is semi-dry and wet. So after about 10 over years, we have more or less finalized on the recipe and it's almost perfect. My methods are all traditional Singapore hawker food. So these are the things that I want to bring it down to the next generation so that this hawker trade will not die off. At this moment, I don't think. My daughter actually keen to take over. Nowadays, less and less young people willing to take up this trade. To me, the training background or whether they are convicted or not is actually not important to me. I'm willing to teach everything. My recipe, how to handle customers, my suppliers, so that he can pursue and then find a future in this trade. The deal breaker for me is if they go back into their old ways and also mismanage the money in our stores.
2: I was released from prison 2025 December 30th. I've been in and out of prison for 4 times. The very first time will be 20 years old. Just mixed with friends. So whatever they do, I will just do it. They will just tell me like, hey, there's something you can earn money on, you want to do. Okay, just do. Never really go and think about the consequences.
6: Hello.
4: Hey, hello. You are?
6: Vincent.
4: Oh, Vincent. Okay, nice to meet you.
6: 对，我是来这里学啊。
4: 没事，没事。 First thing first, on cooking, do you have what background?
6: I have my parents work in an economic bihun store inside army camp.
4: Good, good. So do you help out in the preparation of the food or serving the customer?
6: Both.
4: Do you have any plan to take over from your parents since one day they will
6: retire? The audience is too small already. It's only within the army camp, all the reservist people. Yeah. So I want to, while I'm young, I'm still target a bigger audience. So.
4: Vincent, I find him generally okay. And plus point is that he got a proud experience with the parents, being a hawker. So I think that's a big advantage for him. I think he got good chance to be successful in this trade. Do you mind if I ask you, what are you convicted in Singapore?
6: Scam. You know, scam is just to sell things online, but I don't deliver the products. I'll keep the money and don't deliver the products.
4: So this conviction already served, no more completed already. Can put. So I hope you can turn over a new leaf and then start a new life.
6: With our hawker trade. Young already.
4: Yes. I will talk 100%. It's up to individual how committed, how willing are you able to take and learn. My store operates daily, 7 days a week. Our timing is from 9 a.m. to 8 p.m. I would suggest that first 2-3 weeks you come earlier. Then the next 3 or 4 weeks we do the closing so that you got experience on opening and closing. Our operating hours are long. About 11 hours, so I don't want to stress you. So you try to learn about 8 hours of traineeship.
6: I think Johnny will be a good teacher. He said that he will not hold back on what he knows. So wait till I start working with him, then maybe see how it goes.
4: I see him a bit unconfident, doesn't want eye contact, talk fast. So I think probably a bit nervous on his part also. So, but never mind. Anyway, we will try to make the program a success lah. Training for him.
5: From traders.
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0: Japan is famous for its food, but after two decades of trying to raise its food self-sufficiency, nearly two-thirds of what Japanese people consume still come from overseas. 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
5: From life behind bars to life behind the stove.
7: I'm willing to pitch everything.
5: Former offenders step into the demanding world of veteran hawkers, taking on its challenges for a chance to prove that their past does not determine their future.
7: The deal breaker for me is if they go back into their old ways.
5: As the world's demand for clean energy continues to grow, is nuclear power the answer? Unpack the complexities of science, politics and innovation as we explore the role nuclear energy could play in building a cleaner, greener future.
8: What lies beneath the ground here is in high demand, and countries around the world want a piece of it.
5: This July on CNA.

0: I released on May 2023. At first, I was working at a restaurant and a hotel, but I can't get along with them because in the prison, I'm an isolation inmate. So I've been like staying alone for more than 1 year inside a cell, right? So I got this anxiety. So I cannot work with people. That's why my partner suggests that we try to open a stall, since I can cook. I start this stall in 2024, September. She's the one who asked me to do this nasi lemak. She says in Singapore, a lot of people love nasi lemak.
1: He's very stressed about the store, definitely. This month, that he's not making money. Sometimes he will mention, like, I cannot finish selling, how, like, what should I do? Should I close?
0: My lease is around 36 months. So now going to 20 months already. But until now, I still don't have the profit.
2: Minta ikan bilis sambal.
3: One. When it's bad, it's really bad. The net loss is very high, because there's so much wasted food and I'm being paid to basically do nothing, I remember there was one specific day where I ended the day without a single plate to wash.
0: I never think about giving up. I hope I can provide my family. My partner, she has 2 kids. I need to become a fatherly figure. I choose to become a hawker, but I don't know how to run a business. I need to learn about business. For my training, I'm very excited and nervous also. I'm nervous now because I'm at 50 already. I wasted a lot of my youth, in and out, in and out. From prison, around 25 years. In the prison, I'll never make my family proud before. Since there's a mentor who wants to teach me, right? I think it's a good idea for me to enter this apprenticeship.
4: I'm Sudilab. I am 66 years old. I've been a hawker since 1984, when I was 24 years old. It's been about 42 years in this F&B line. Okay, enjoy your food.
5: Okay, thank you.
4: Thank you. At the moment, I'm selling nasi ayam penyet and roasted chicken rice. Actually, this Bedok Hawker Centre is very popular. If talk about competition, this is a challenge that we have to face. We cannot control as one hawker centre, sometimes they have two or three stalls that selling the same menu. Ayam penyet, then this one also ayam penyet. Three stalls in line. For me, competition is good lah. I can get the customer from there also. Yeah, ayam penyet, they serve with the plain rice and the asam soup. So I create my own recipe and menu. My ayam penyet is special because I use the chicken flavour rice, which is complement with my chicken and my soup. People who like ayam penyet with the chicken flavour rice, of course, that is my customer lah. Ayam penyet, the whole leg, we have to simmering and boil with the spices. In Indonesia, you call ungkep. When the spice already penetrate to the chicken, right, then I have to prepare another spice for the frying. So the spice, I will add on everything from the turmeric, coriander, then egg with the sunflower, then a lot more lah. Then after that, I fry because I need the crispiness of the chicken. Because ayam penyet, Indonesian said penyet is smash. After you smash, right, the flesh will be more tender and pleasant to eat. So far, so good. There is a lot of response because they like the taste. Because ayam penyet is from Indonesia. So I go Batam, then I try to check with that side. How do they prepare the sambal, chili, everything? Usually they will boil the chili, the tomatoes, onion, everything. Then after that, they will grind and make it sambal. But for me, I try to fry instead of boil. Because when you boil, it's not really fragrance. So through my experience, I try to change the method. So I see like the customer feedback is very good. And a lot of customers also come from Woodland, from Jurong. They said, oh, because of my sambal. That's why I really proud of my own sambal lah. My kids, they have their own career lah. That is the reason why I do mentoring. Regardless, whoever wants to learn, if they're really interested and they have passion, I want to mentor him and he will be successful. Regardless, he's an ex-convict, yellow ribbon, I'm okay with that. Ex-convict, he's also the human one.
5: Yang Ho.
6: This is the original. This is the sugar.
5: Okay.
6: The ratio is the same.
5: This is Yang Ho.
6: This is one ho just enough.
5: This is one ho.
6: 我的东西没有用秤的，用你的眼睛。
5: Yeah, a lot need to memorize all the step, how much of salt, how much of the seasoning have to put. After that, come into the boiling soup.
6: 看，我的火要这样高。这样的你下了鸡，45分钟到1个钟头，这样拉上拉下拉几下。 慢慢放，OK。大力放，你等一下，给它那个汤看到。

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2: Up to that stages after the chicken part lah, I mean the mind already lag already, information overload.So a bit forget the step lah. 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
15: 目前还是一直要创新一些新的东西。 我也不希望人家把我看作是80岁的人。
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19: Are there employers using AI as an excuse to fire people?
21: Absolutely, yes.
19: If I'm going to go on this AI bandwagon, how long it's going to take me? Just give it to me, guys. I can take it.
22: For once, the middle-aged folks like us have an advantage.
23: I host a special Talking Point forum on the recent layoffs. Talking Point tonight on CNA.
0: 现在有空，我们怎样切鸡？你要来看，我们怎样拿刀，就要来看。拿刀是这样拿了，不轻轻的，轻轻挖住尾，不是拿到这样硬要去砍人，这样不是这样的，OK？啊，我是解释给你听，OK？啊，你不要说我是跟你讲到这些东西没有用啊。
2: 明白。The rice, the chicken, everything is cooked. Now is the time, the selling time. How you chop the chicken to sell all this. You need to learn also lah.
0: 这个给你吃，你淋一点酱清。
2: The mentor is quite kind. You mentioned that you can go back early if you want to lah. But you still can stay back if you want to. So for today, I feel that I enough lah, learning and then not to exhaust myself. So I will stop here lah. If you impart too much of skills to you, but you still cannot absorb, no point. So tomorrow, maybe I will take up a pen and a paper. I will write out all the stages so I can revise back or use my mobile phone to record down the step.
24: Okay. OK, 这个是我的另外一个 store assistant, 他的 name 是阿 Sun, okay. 他是 Vincent. This week the program schedule 就是 mainly handling 那个 customer, then how to take orders, what is the payment methods, like for instance ShopBack, 有 scan QR code, 也有 cash, nets.
2: I start with customer service and taking orders is that I felt that by having this method, it actually exposed Vincent to actually what kind of pricing and how we manage all the orders. If he to start to cook, then he won't know the portion.
24: OK, 现在是分量啊，我跟你讲那个分量。我们有三种盘啊，就是小中大，很简单。 Hokkien Mee 6块、8块、10块。 So basically, 那个 take order 的人收钱, after that 就摆盘给他看了。 福建面哈，要小中大。

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2: 没有块，那算了。
0: I think in terms of how to get the customers orders and then input the amount into the cashier. This looks simple, but I think many people cannot do it.
1: 小的，
0: 对，
1: 12块
0: cash，
3: 早上30吧。
0: Cash 就放在这边。So for hawker, I think the multitasking is very important because we got a lot of things to manage. In restaurant, there are specific tasks, specific role for each cook.But for us hawker, we got to serve the customer, take the orders, prepare the food.
1: 你是两个福建面，
4: 两个福建面，一个白一个黑，
1: 一个白一个黑，4块4块的哦。
0: For him is that he's young, tech savvy. I think this area no problem.
1: 好，下面6块啊。
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0: OK， 我问他没有叫。After a few hours interaction, I found him to be quite intelligent and also a fast learner. Those things that I caught once I think he's able to capture. So far, so good. Very happy with it.
1: 哎，大姐，
0: 学东西很快。
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0: 所以从小你就帮你 parents 小了，
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1: 小学 school 过去帮，然后 secondary school school 也过去帮。哦，好。然后后面做工的时候，有时候 off day 也会过去一下咯。
0: Normally, for the first week of training, I will just guide them more on customer service, payment, observation and orientation lah. But I found Vincent to be quite proactive lah. So I would like to bring the schedule a bit forward.Probably on the fourth day, we can start actually teaching him how to cook.
1: How I feel? Just as per normal, just try to watch and learn.
3: I wouldn't be expecting much of anything. Because a lot of things have to be familiarized with. So familiarize the environment first. Then I will learn how to start to cook.
1: If I don't try to cook, I will never get to learn. The earlier I start, the better it is.
5: Yes, this is my home. It's a one-room rental flat. I come in, everything you can see. Wow. This poster, when I move in, I bought online. I just imagine, I got one house, open the window, you can see the sea, kind of maybe a daydream. Life is so much better outside. I've wasted 20 years inside. Almost. In and out, more 10, 11 times.They have armed robbery, theft, drugs consumption, all this. And then my cane was about 59 cane total. The most recent one is I go and do the long shot. I just finished my sentence this year, January 24th. Today is March, right? Yeah, almost 2 months.
6: How are you earning your income for the past 2 months?
5: There are apps that people will post job. So I will go to these apps, and then you can see any role, any date, hourly rate, how much you see is okay. Then you book, then you go lah. But income is not steady lor, unstable. Sometimes after deduct from the contribution CPF, then left cash around $700 to $800. I was thinking of open up a hawker store.And then have my own business. You work and then have an income. Sustainable hawker trade. You work for yourself and then you serve people their favorite food. I used to run a store at Singapore Poly, Food Court One. It was 2016.

16. When I came out from prison, before I enter there, and then I get a stall, then I start out 2017. I sold wonton noodles, fishball missing noodle, lor mee, laksa, lots of food preparation. After 6 years, 2023, I closed down after pandemic. The business is slow.

0: It's an old album. I took my, in the younger day. And this is me. In teenage time. When I have a birthday, my mom celebrate for me. My parents all passed on already. My sibling, we are quite close. But because of their busy schedule, maybe we will meet up during festival time or during prayer time to our parents. When I was in financial difficulty also, I asked them, they will help. Don't wish to burden them because they have their own family already. The main thing is that to own a store and save, give some retirement. This apprenticeship, I can pick up easily because I already have the experience and then the skills on this. Maybe a few days or few weeks, I can pick up already.
1: AI made this Philippine worker 15 times more productive. So why hasn't her pay gone up?
2: ऐसा लगता है कि हम लावे के अंदर घुस रहे हैं.
1: And the hotter it gets, the less he earns. Plus, he didn't invent a new product. He found a better way to sell it. On Money Mind, Wednesday on CNA.

0: Their Coming Home is a deeply human story of men who set out to search for opportunity far away from home, only then to be held hostage.
1: It took us more than a year just to gain access into all those restricted nuclear power plant sites. And we filmed across 10 different countries within 4 months. We wanted to tell such an important global topic like nuclear energy in a more accessible and relatable manner. We wanted to show everyone how this technology could eventually impact everyday lives, especially amidst the urgent need for a cleaner and more sustainable future. That's essentially what inspires us to tell stories that matter.
0: This story is a great example of what we do at CNA Correspondent, shining a light on underreported stories beyond the headlines and breaking news by putting a deeply human perspective on it. What makes this award so meaningful is that it recognizes our commitment to impactful on-the-ground storytelling when everyone else has already moved on to the next story. This award recognizes the power of storytelling that is global in scope and human at heart.
2: These are stories that are recognized on a global stage. Thank you for being part of this proud moment.

0: Mr. Leo, can I use my mobile phone to do the recording? Yesterday, the mentor teaching is a bit of overload lah. So I totally absorb it and then can memorize all lah. Today I do some recording of the video, so I can revise it when I free time at home. 做三手的盐。
1: 不是要做三手的盐，你看你有多少的鸡啊？多少的鸡，多少水。
0: OK.
1: 今天跟你讲了，明天就没有跟你讲了。
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2: So tomorrow will be my practical hands-on day. Now, no I worry. But I feel confident.
3: I'm finding my mentee here at Amoy Food Center. So I understand that she's struggling in business here. I come here to observe. So at least I can determine what his problem and he's struggling to get the customer. I am here to look what is the crowd like, what is the demand, and especially his own stall, the menus and the pricing, and in terms of to draw the crowd, what is the specialty that he can offer. That is most important for me. Assalamualaikum.
4: Waalaikumsalam.
3: Are you Shali?
4: Yeah, I'm Shelly.
3: Oh, okay. Actually, I was told to come here to assist you, see what I can help. Actually, what is your problem in here?
4: My problem here, I'm a first-time hawker.
3: Okay.
4: There's a lot of difficulties because this hawker center is at the CBD area, man. Amoy Street, right? Mostly the crowd is from the office only. If raining here, the office staff will stay inside the office, just order food only. And here also, we can just do from Monday to Friday only. And from morning till 2 o'clock like that only. Then depends on the festive or holiday or what.
3: Okay.
4: For example now, school holiday, right?
3: Okay.
4: There's not much business. Because okay. The parents, they're taking leave to bring their children for holidays.
3: Actually, now, what is your intention?
4: I already think 2-3 times. I think I want to close this stall. I'm trying to tender for other places. I need a stall that I can do from morning till night. And I think I'm going to get at the HDB area.
3: But actually, change location is not enough. In future, you get any other location, right? Maybe we can work in terms of selling more varieties. My stall, so I'm selling ayam penyet, roasted chicken rice. So maybe I try to help you. I will teach you my signature dish, my best-selling ayam penyet. Maybe you can add on with your nasi lemak. I invite you to my stall, then you must learn step by step until you can master how to prepare the good ayam penyet. On top of that, I will assist you lah. In terms of business, marketing, like buying all the ingredients, supplier. So that is the whole idea lah. What do you think?
4: I'm open to all this.
3: I tell you first, the training is not really going to be easy. You know, you must do whatever I teach you. So I am happy to assist you because I like people that really want to learn.
4: Can. I'm willing to learn.
5: Okay, morning, Vincent. 早。 先开档，那个烟板放上来，这些汤匙筷子拿出去咯。那灯是这里，
6: 这里啊。

0: After observing him for 3 days, I think he's able to learn quickly. So I think that we can bring forward the schedule a bit. Vincent, 现在我要教你怎么炒那个福建面的底。
1: OK.
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0: 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That will be like less effort lah. If not every day you could cook 20, 30 times, it will be very, very tedious.
1: 好像是不习惯这个方面的. 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I don't know, it's flying everywhere. I don't even know what I'm doing lah. I'm more used to the old method, but I got one chopstick, the long chopstick, and the spatula at the side, I just lift lah. But he said it's push and pull, push and pull. I don't even know how to push and pull, so I never mind lah.
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0: 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The first element will be the noodle, the way you fry the noodle. I think important that is the wok. The wok is really hot already. Then you have to stir fry it quickly so that it can actually absorb the smoky aroma.
2: OK， 刚才你自己煮的面会太干吗？哦，这个就煮得太过干了。干就很干。啊，干，因为你没有放那个汤多。
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1: back in my mother's store, I can tilt that thing, but here too heavy, I cannot. The wok is too big.
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0: 每个人都讲我的鸡饭是最好吃的。
1: My Ayam Penyet is special. The customer feedback is very good.
2: I want to bring it down to the next generation so that this hawker trade will not die off.
3: I've wasted 20 years inside.
4: For hawker, people don't judge. You come and buy food, you also won't ask me whether I'm an ex-convict or not.
5: I'm very grateful Madam Haja teach me this sambal. Then I feel like, alamak, someone trusted me.
6: 没有人这样炒东西的，再怎么炒，你都没有动到底了。来，拿下来，不是这样的。
5: Today haven't finished frying, around 150 kg, a lot. Not okay, Haja. I came here to train, Haja. I not come here to work.
7: Today we are here to judge this new hawker's skill.
8: In a remote village, 2,000 metres above sea level, Sri Simigaon Primary School in Nepal has a rather unconventional curriculum. Besides subjects like English, math and science, students are also taught the basics of mountain climbing. The students here are ethnically Sherpas. With many growing up to work as mountain guides, the school believes that starting young will give the children a head start in their career. With no government funding, lessons are conducted by volunteers. They teach for 1 week a month before returning to their day jobs as mountain guides. When one leaves, another takes their place. The students start their training scaling a nearby rock face, working their way up to a much higher climb by the end of the school year. This initiation in mountaineering has shaped the children's aspirations, with many now dreaming of climbing Mount Everest.

0: tour Spain differently.
1: Do you know there's a river in here?
2: No other country can let you see the bottom of a river.
1: And what was around the bend?
3: It actually swerved 30 degrees to the right.
1: What's natural becomes surprising.
4: First time I see water.
3: First time, right?
4: Clean water.
3: Yes.
1: Our rivers were once open waterways used for hard work and tough living.
5: The river's location made it ideal for traders to moor their vessels under houses.
6: And as the population grew, the rivers became dirtier.
7: Sometimes you will find dead body.
8: Whatever you do, drop straight into the water.
1: A source of stories about predators and prisoners, of life and death, and brave endeavors. Now, the rivers are hard to find.
2: The source of the Singapore River is actually further west.
1: Take a ride back

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0: This July on CNA.
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3: Good morning, it's 11 a.m. in Singapore and Hong Kong, 8:30 in New Delhi and 10 o'clock in Jakarta. I'm Paul Kok-in at this hour. Typhoon Bavi pummels eastern China, uprooting trees and flooding streets after making two landfalls overnight. Strong winds and rough waters believed to have caused a speedboat to overturn off Vietnam's Phu Quoc Island. At least 15 people killed, including Indian tourists. The U.S. military launches a new round of strikes against Iran after accusing Tehran of attacking a container ship in the Strait of Hormuz. The key oil waterway is now closed.

Typhoon Bavi has swept through eastern China, leaving streets flooded and uprooting trees in its wake after making two landfalls just before midnight. Bavi came ashore in Zhejiang province, packing winds of up to 144 kilometers an hour. That's equivalent to a Category 1 hurricane. The storm is weakening as it moves inland, but authorities are warning of continued heavy rain, flash floods and overflowing rivers. Some 1.7 million people were evacuated before the storm struck, while schools, businesses and transport services were suspended. More than 400 flights and dozens of train services have been cancelled. There were no immediate reports of casualties as officials assessed the damage. Further north, torrential rain has triggered the evacuation of tens of thousands of people across major cities, including Beijing and Shanghai. Before reaching China, Bavi swept through northern Taiwan and Japan's remote southwestern islands, leaving tens of thousands of households without power. Bavi is the second typhoon to hit China in just over a week, after Maysak left at least 39 people dead across southern and central parts of the country. Floods and landslides triggered by days of torrential monsoon rain have killed at least 44 people in Bangladesh. More than a million people are stranded, with the country's southeastern region the worst affected. Locals have been forced to wade through waist-deep floodwaters after homes were submerged. Power outages, damaged roads and broken communication links have slowed rescue and relief efforts. Authorities are ferrying food, drinking water, medicines and other essential supplies by boat to isolated communities. Washed-out roads and damaged bridges have made it difficult for aid workers to reach some of the hardest-hit communities. The heavy rain also triggered landslides in Rohingya refugee camps in Cox's Bazar earlier this week, killing 16 refugees, including women and children. More than a million Rohingya refugees are in the camps, where makeshift shelters on steep, deforested hillsides are especially vulnerable during the monsoon season. Now, elsewhere in Asia, South Korea has issued its first-ever emergency heatwave warning under a new alert system introduced this year. This follows the scorching temperatures that gripped the nation yesterday. The mercury level in the southeast climbed to as high as 39.9 degrees Celsius. The state weather agency says the hot and humid conditions are expected to persist. A heatwave advisory is issued when maximum apparent temperature is expected to remain above 33 degrees Celsius for two or more days. At least 15 people have been killed after a speedboat carrying Indian tourists capsized off Vietnam's Phu Quoc Island. More than 20 people have been rescued, but authorities say the exact number of survivors is still being confirmed. The Indian embassy in Vietnam says the incident happened yesterday afternoon. State media say the boat was carrying 32 Indian tourists, along with three crew members and one attendant. Search and rescue operations are continuing while authorities investigate what caused the vessel to overturn.

0: Initial assessments suggest strong winds and high waves may be to blame. Families of victims are urging officials to provide support and help bring their loved ones home.
1: We request the government to take immediate steps to ship the body from Vietnam to Machilipatnam and to take care of the health of Mr. Kishore.
0: The U.S. military says it has launched new strikes on Iran after it struck a container ship in the Strait of Hormuz. Tehran earlier announced the closure of the strategic waterway after firing what it described as warning shots at a vessel it said was using an unauthorized route. But U.S. Central Command says the Cyprus-flagged container ship suffered significant engine room damage and one crew member is missing. The latest escalation comes after both sides exchanged public threats. Iran's new supreme leader, Mojtaba Khamenei, vowed revenge for the killing of his father and predecessor, Ali Khamenei. He said Tehran had compiled a list of individuals to be targeted. U.S. President Donald Trump warned that if Iran tried to assassinate him, America would respond with what he described as, quote, 1,000 missiles locked and loaded. Tehran is threatening to abandon the Memorandum of Understanding if Washington continues to violate his obligations. Now, even so, mediators are working to bring both sides back to the negotiating table. The Strait of Hormuz remains a major point of tension. Iran said Foreign Minister Abbas Araghchi and his Omani counterpart discussed ways to ensure the safe passage of ships through the Strait of Hormuz. CNN, citing a source, reports Oman has proposed to manage traffic through two separately controlled routes, though the plan has yet to be finalized. Ahead on Asia now, Malaysian Prime Minister Anwar Ibrahim's coalition suffers a defeat to a key partner in a regional poll, raising questions over the strength of the bloc's alliance at the federal level. And later, we look back at the landmark ruling that rejected China's nine-dash-line claims in the South China Sea 10 years on, and why it remains central to the Philippines' approach to the disputed waters.
2: My Ayam Penyet is special. The customer feedback is very good.
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6: 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Today haven't finished frying. Around 150 kg. Lot. Not okay. I came here to train. I not come here to work.
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0: President Tharman Shanmugaratnam urges Singapore and Malaysia to further deepen their integration against a fracturing global economy, calling their relationship an example of how close neighbours should work together amid global uncertainty. He says cooperation between the two nations would ensure that relations not only hold, but also inspire confidence. He was speaking to Malaysian news agency Bernama ahead of his four-day state visit to Putrajaya. Aslam Shah reports.
1: Decades of shared history form the backdrop as President Tharman begins his first state visit to Malaysia since taking office. While massive cross-border infrastructure and trade deals often dominate headlines, the president says the true strength of the partnership lies in hard-earned trust. He says this trust was built over the past six decades and the relationship must never be purely transactional. Citing mega projects like the upcoming Rapid Transit System Link and the Johor-Singapore Special Economic Zone, Mr. Tharman says both sides are making joint investments for the future to benefit their peoples. He adds that deeper integration within the region is especially important as global trade continues to fracture, and that the two nations should show how cooperation can spur growth in areas like the green economy and new technologies. While Mr. Tharman says that Singapore and Malaysia have had to sort out a number of sensitive and complex bilateral issues over the years, he stressed that successive governments were always committed to resolve them with respect and adherence to international law. He adds that this is exemplary for ASEAN and the wider region to reinforce the importance of dialogue, restraint, respect for sovereignty and abiding by a rules-based order. Over 4 days, President Tharman will visit Kuala Lumpur and Selangor, call on Malaysia's King Sultan Ibrahim, receive a call by Prime Minister Anwar Ibrahim, and meet state leaders to reaffirm these bilateral ties. He will also join up with business leaders and Singaporeans living here. Aslam Shah, CNA, Kuala Lumpur.
0: Malaysia's Barisan Nasional has secured a commanding victory in the Johor state polls. The coalition swept 48 of the state's 56 seats. Now, this gives it more than two-thirds majority in the state assembly. Pakatan Harapan won 8 seats, making it the only other coalition to secure representation. CNA's Afifa Arifin reports from Johor Bahru.
2: Scenes of jubilation all around the moment the official result became clear. After 2 weeks of campaigning, Barisan Nasional secured a resounding victory in the Johor state election, retaining control of the state government with a supermajority. BN Chairman Ahmad Zahid Hamidi described the outcome as a strong mandate from the people of Johor. He pledged that the coalition would govern even better in the next term, while stressing that BN remains committed to the unity government partnership in Putrajaya.
3: Saya yakin dengan pembentukan kerajaan negeri atas penantuanku, Barisan Nasional tetap menjalin kerjasama dengan kerajaan perpaduan di Putrajaya, dan kerjasama ini di mana kita yakin akan dapat membuahkan hasil bukan hanya untuk kerajaan negeri tetapi kerajaan persekutuan.
2: Meanwhile, Pakatan Harapan acknowledged the defeat with its election director Amiruddin Shari saying the coalition respects the decision made by Johor voters. He said PH will now return to the drawing board and reassess its strategy while continuing to play the role of a strong check and balance in the state assembly.
4: Definitely that we have to go back to our war room and our strategy rooms to make sure that we identified what the real issues. Again, state elections and generation have a different point of view and have a different mode and different vibes.
2: The result reinforces Johor's reputation as one of Barisan Nasional's strongest political bastions. Despite a higher voter turnout than the last state election, BN not only defended its position but expanded its dominance, with the results seen as an endorsement of the state government's performance over the last 4 years. While the election does not alter the balance of power in Putrajaya, it is likely to have significant political implications. The commanding victory strengthens BN's position as a major political player in the country and gives the coalition considerable momentum. It also increases pressure on PH, with both sides set to face off again in the Negeri Sembilan state election that begins next week. Afifa Arifin, CNA, Johor Bahru.
0: Today marks 10 years since an international tribunal dealt a major blow to China's sweeping claims in the South China Sea, overwhelmingly rejecting its so-called nine-dash line. The legally binding ruling handed the Philippines a landmark victory, one that Beijing has consistently refused to accept. Lok Wei Su examines how the decision has reshaped Philippine foreign policy and what it means for hopes of concluding a South China Sea Code of Conduct this year.
5: The ruling was delivered less than 2 weeks after Rodrigo Duterte was sworn in as the president of the Philippines. In the early years of his administration, he downplayed it. Relations improved between Manila and Beijing, but there was little payoff in terms of Chinese investment and loans.
6: Head of the state,
5: Mr. Duterte made a surprising turnaround in 2020, reaffirming the arbitral award in a speech before the UN General Assembly. Analysts say the ruling bears enduring significance for the country.
7: Even though China is not complying with the arbitration award, it has nonetheless elicited wide acknowledgement from the international community and wide endorsement from other countries.
8: It has helped the Philippines speak more clearly about excessive maritime claims. It has strengthened UNCLOS as the central framework for the South China Sea. And it also has made China's actions more legally and diplomatically costly.
5: The government of current President Ferdinand Marcos Jr. has been much more vocal and proactive in its stance on the ruling and on China. It launched a transparency policy in 2023. The administration began publicizing and highlighting dangerous confrontations in the South China Sea, with China ramming, boarding and using a water cannon on Philippine vessels, crew and civilians. The Philippines has also ramped up defense and security cooperation with traditional allies such as the US, Japan and Australia, and with partners such as NATO, the UK, Canada and New Zealand.
7: If you really look at it from a long historical perspective, there seems to be a consensus building around a policy to get more support from as many countries as possible for our defense.
5: But it's had less success on the ASEAN front. In 2023, the Southeast Asian bloc for the first time collectively expressed concern over developments in the South China Sea, calling for mutual trust and self-restraint in disputed areas. As this year's ASEAN chair, the Philippines was expected to push hard to conclude the long-awaited code of conduct in the South China Sea. But observers say a lack of solidarity amongst ASEAN members may delay it yet again, although this may not necessarily be a setback.
8: For the Philippines, success really might not mean rushing to conclude any code of conduct. Success really means insisting that the code of conduct be substantive, it should be UNCLOS consistent, and most of all, it should not be a step backward from the legal clarity that we have from the 26th arbitral award.
5: At home, surveys suggest strong approval for the Marcos administration's approach, including for its transparency initiative. There's growing awareness amongst Filipinos of what is at stake in the waters they call the West Philippine Sea. Participants at this art festival take pride in what the 2016 ruling means for the country and its future.
9: Ang West Philippine Sea, ito ay ating pinangangalagaan, ipinagtatanggol para hindi lamang sa ating sarili, hindi lamang sa ating mga kababayang fishermen, kundi para sa susunod na henerasyon.
10: Hindi naman kailangan natin na ipagdebate dahil alam naman natin kung saan tayo ang territory natin. Ang dapat lang kailangan natin ang kapayapaan.
5: Observers do not see tensions in the disputed maritime regions abating anytime soon. But they say the 2016 ruling has nevertheless shaped Philippine foreign policy and altered the strategic and legal landscape of the South China Sea.
0: We're going for a short break, but coming up next, extreme heat forces the early closure of some of France's most famous landmarks. And later, how tour guides are reinventing their roles as more travelers turn to AI and social media to plan their trips.
2: Over
6: Over 3,800 workers retrenched in the first quarter of this year, the highest in four quarters.
11: The moment I left, everything is replaced by AI.
6: Are there employers using AI as an excuse to fire people?
12: Absolutely, yes.
6: If I'm going to go on this AI bandwagon, how long it's going to take me? Just give it to me, guys. I can take it.
13: For once, the middle-aged folks like us have an advantage.
5: I host a special Talking Point forum on the recent layoffs. Talking Point tonight on CNA.
14: AI made this Philippine worker 15 times more productive. So why hasn't her pay gone up?
15: ऐसा लगता है कि हम लावे के अंदर घुस रहे हैं.
14: And the hotter it gets, the less he earns. 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

0: a new product, he found a better way to sell it. 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
4: I say I came in as a cat and now I'm a lion.
1: What's behind China's new chapter in South Africa? Wednesday on CNA.
0: Japan is famous for its food, but after two decades of trying to raise its food self-sufficiency, nearly two-thirds of what Japanese people consume still come from overseas. How did one of the world's great food cultures lose the ability to feed itself? Insight Thursday on CNA.
5: Millions of people in Europe are baking under intense heat this weekend. In France, extreme heat has forced the early closure of major landmarks, including the Eiffel Tower and the Louvre. And for the first time in its history, the Tour de France is also shortening a stage because of the dangerous conditions. France is under its highest heat alert level this weekend, the country's third heat wave since May. Its government has been accused of being unprepared for the extreme weather. Over in Belgium, authorities have extended a yellow alert warning until Tuesday. Residents have been seeking relief in parks and fountains as temperatures soar, while concerns mount over the impact of increasingly frequent heat waves.
6: Je pense que ça donne une grande angoisse pour le futur, pas seulement pour cet été, mais aussi pour les prochaines années, ce que ça veut donner, pas seulement dans les températures, mais aussi pour la répétition, si va être quelque chose qui va être continu, au lieu de des vagues qu'on se ressent maintenant.
5: The intense heat is also sparking wildfires across the continent, including Spain, where 12 people were killed. Firefighters say the blaze has come under control. Around 500 firefighters, backed by water-dropping aircraft, were battling the fire in the southern region of Andalusia, which is home to many foreign residents. Authorities suspect the wildfire began when a power line broke due to extreme heat. Temperatures have exceeded 40 degrees Celsius in recent weeks. Tour guides who once led busloads of visitors are now seeing fewer tour opportunities as travel habits change. From AI-generated itineraries to social media recommendations, more travelers are choosing to explore Singapore on their own, prompting guides to adapt by moving beyond traditional tours. Beatrice Yap finds out more.
7: This is Singapore's second biggest hawker center.
8: For the past 10 years, Jack Zhao has been introducing visitors to Singapore, sharing its history, culture, and food. But the job has changed dramatically. Gone are the days of large tour groups arriving on coaches. Today's travellers are increasingly planning their own itineraries using social media and, more recently, AI.
7: Now we have to change because the big tour group is lesser and lesser because of the consumer's behaviour changed. We cannot use the old method to do the new package. It's no way. It's difficult to survive. Now it's more competing the market. You still have so many young tourists and more energetic, more knowledgeable, more technique, better than us.
8: The shift has been felt across the industry, especially among Mandarin-speaking guides.
9: Anecdotal reports, roughly about 50%, as high as 50%. In fact, yesterday I was talking to two tourist guides. One told me that in the month of June, 70% drop. In the month of May, 40%. That's an English tourist guide. For the Mandarin-speaking one, however, he told me the number is 80% drop in June and 50% in May. So that's a huge drop. And the Mandarin-speaking guys are more heavily affected.
8: To keep up with changing travel habits, Jack has reinvented the way he works. Today, he offers more personalized and niche experiences, from cycling tours to heritage walks and night tours. His personal favorite, private food experiences, through Kampong Glam, Little India and Chinatown, which he says is the quickest way to connect people. And while algorithms can suggest where to eat, he believes they can't replace what makes a great guide.
7: Yes, we have the human touch, personal walk, side by side. So we mingle with the tourists very fast, very soon, and very effectively. And eventually, I will share my personal story, and the tourists will share their own story with us. So we become the friends, and the very good friends. And even we, and the tourists went back to their hometown, we still have keep in touch. And they also recommend, they say this is the best tour guide they ever met.
8: The Singapore Tourism Board adds that technology isn't replacing tourist guides, but giving them new tools to create more authentic and immersive experiences.
9: The main challenge is that now, because the traditional package tours are on the downside, many of them do not have enough jobs to go around, and so they have to resort to their own social media and their own personal experience and the natural market to market themselves.
8: To help the 4,000 licensed guides stay competitive, STB has updated its training framework, encouraging them to build skills in areas such as storytelling, social media marketing, and generative AI, so they can continue meeting the evolving expectations of today's travellers.
5: And that is Asia Now for this hour. 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
3: In a remote village, 2,000 metres above sea level, Sri Simigan Primary School in Nepal has a rather unconventional curriculum. Besides subjects like English, math and science, students are also taught the basics of mountain climbing. The students here are ethnically Sherpas. With many growing up to work as mountain guides, the school believes that starting young will give the children a head start in their career. With no government funding, lessons are conducted by volunteers. They teach for 1 week a month before returning to their day jobs as mountain guides. When one leaves, another takes their place. The students start their training scaling a nearby rock face, working their way up to a much higher climb by the end of the school year. This initiation in mountaineering has shaped the children's aspirations, with many now dreaming of climbing Mount Everest.
4: Aspirations and attitudes of Singaporeans are changing the nation that raised them.
5: Passionate Singaporeans living out their very ambitious dreams.
6: I'm looking to write a story of greatness, of extraordinary people impacting communities.
7: I guess a part of me wanted to connect even deeper with the people.

0: There's no point playing it safe. Safe will always be forgotten.
1: If we as Singaporeans are able to have a satellite that we can truly say was conceived, designed, engineered, and built in Singapore,
2: wow, how wonderful would it be?
3: This is Singapore. We don't give up.
4: Singapore, you've heard of it.
5: But do you know it?
6: Explore our neighbourhoods.
4: So I welcome you to Little India. See, I'm giving such a traditional vibe now.
7: Seletar's wetland is like a hidden gem, eh? This place is rich with wildlife.
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0: A business run almost entirely by AI. Is this the future of work? Why these law grads swapped the courtroom for cosmetics? How he turned one business into four income streams. Kerry Wang used to run a design company in Ningbo, China, with seven employees. Today, he runs it all alone, just himself and AI. It wasn't because business dried up. It was because Kerry discovered something surprising. Growing his company wasn't making him richer.
1: 一直有在计算。我发现做了一个七到八人的小团体的公司之后呢，作为设计品类，我没有跑赢自己的那条成本线。也就是说，我去复盘自己的业务，跟我自己的收入来说，它没有进行一个增长，反而因为团队大了，业务多了之后，我的生活慢慢的丢失了。Today,
0: AI helps to gather market insights, generate visuals, and prepare presentation decks, freeing him to focus on the work clients still hire him for, creative thinking, and making sure projects are delivered properly.
1: 那这时候是思路，我怎么样给客户看呢？其实这个时候就要用我们的AI，我们把这个图给它放上去，然后经由它的一个关键词的转化，就可以形成这样子的渲染级别的效果图。那以前我们可能需要找到影视公司帮我们制作效果图级别的这个 影视资料的视频呢，一秒就要差不多。我们找过的是800元到1200元不等。那我这里展示的是10秒，那可能就需要到8000。那现在这个视频我们在生成的过程中，它背后的算力，我折合下来像10秒的话，只要6到8元就可以。Kerry's
0: story reflects a broader shift taking place across China. In a MoneyMind survey, almost every respondent in China said AI would replace at least part of their job in the next 5 years. For Kerry, that became a business strategy.
1: 现在呢，我在用的AI呢，基本上就是1+5的形式，是有6位我可以叫AI同事啊。它其中一位呢，就是帮我主要去负责我的类似于我的总助，我所有的内容都会跟他聊，然后他再帮我分派我应该找谁更好。
0: Replacing employees didn't just change how Kerry works, it changed the economics of his business. AI has cut his labor costs by around 25%, while lifting his annual income by as much as 30%.
1: 那复盘一下的话，主要还是在于它的成本下降了。 然后加上我能够为客户服务的单项的内容会更多实现。

0: list of each of the good brands, and then we pick out the good and the right one that we want to put in our formula, then it just ends up to our deodorants.
1: It wasn't all smooth sailing.
0: Yeah, it was like when we tried the deodorant, it was grey, kind of, very grey. And to make things even harder, we are putting it in a sustainable paper packaging. So we started with paper. So if you put in paper, just a little bit of stain from the pouring of the liquid, you cannot use already because customers got complaints. So it's really, really hard for us to come up with the formula, the clean formula, and also the sustainable packaging. Super hard.
1: Ivor wanted a tinted lip balm that didn't make her lips look pale. So she created her own.
0: We thought of, okay, let's come up with some products that actually change our own personal cash struggles. We don't have any investors, don't have any mentors. We learn everything online on YouTube. So anything we don't know, we just ask AI.
1: They started experimenting while trying to figure out their careers.
0: Out of the 60 applications, there only 3 or 4 returned back. I went to interviews, then I realised, okay, I don't think I can make it. Nobody called after that.
2: I don't think I expect it to be hard because I think we spent so many years, right, from around 5 to 7 years to study just to get the certificates. So I wouldn't think they're so hard to get a job.
1: Like many families, theirs believed a law degree would lead to a secure future. Years had been spent studying for it.
0: I think we wanted to study law in the first place because our parents and also our peers also told us that lawyers get good money. It's not the right case if you're not really good in the job.
1: Previous experience with dropshipping had taught them that reselling was often a race to the bottom on price. To last, they need to build a brand of their own.
0: I feel like we got nothing to lose because we're already at the bottom.
2: And back then we're still in our 20s, we can just, you know, maybe try this for 1 year and if it doesn't work, then we go for other things.
1: To get started, they pulled together just 1,500 ringgit, around $380. They called their company Tiger.
3: Hi, I'm Ivor.
4: Hi, I'm Ming.
3: And we're the co-founder of
4: Tiger.
1: It's a creative spin on hygiene and the Greek meaning of the root word.
0: If nobody buys, then we use ourselves, so we have like a forever lifetime supply of our own deodorant and lip balms.
1: At first, hardly anyone knew. Even their parents thought they were still focused on law.
2: At that time, I already quit, but I never tell them because I think they wouldn't accept me to be at this bold move.
1: For nearly 2 years, Haiger remained a side hustle. By day, they worked. At night and on weekends, they packed orders themselves. Eventually, Ming decided to stop treating Haiger like a side project.
2: I told myself, I give myself 6 months time. I will do this full time because all the whiles I'm doing this part time. So I got the part time result.
1: Going full time didn't immediately improve their lives. For years, they paid everyone except themselves.
2: For the first 3 years, everything just go back to business, and then to buy more materials, to buy more packaging, to pay for suppliers, to pay for our employee salaries.
0: Very frugal. We're still living in a 500 square feet studio, and we still using the same car. Like even that we got like a lot of orders like the first few years, but we feel like we still have to give back to our business.
1: Then came a setback that threatened everything they had built. As orders grew, they outsourced manufacturing, but quality problems soon followed. Thousands of products became unusable. Customers complained. Months of work were suddenly at risk.
2: I even drive myself to the manufacturer owner house. And why did this happen? Can you give me a replacement right away?
1: Instead of finding another supplier, they decided to do something neither had ever done before. Build their own factory. Despite having no manufacturing experience. Today, that decision has grown into a 10,000 square foot facility with 25 full-time staff and products expanding beyond online sales and into retail.
0: It has changed so much because when we first started, we can pour like one day, we can pour like 300 or 400 deodorants. Now it's slowly gathering to a full flow of our operation of the production.
2: Now we can make around 170

0: something kilo of deodorant.
1: As compared to last time?
0: 10 kg.
2: 10 kg only.
3: The business may have started as a backup plan, but somewhere along the way, it became the future they actually wanted. Still ahead, falling profits forced one entrepreneur to rethink his business. His answer wasn't another shop.
4: Over 3,800 workers retrenched in the first quarter of this year, the highest in four quarters.
5: The moment I left, everything is replaced by AI.
4: Are there employers using AI as an excuse to fire people?
6: Absolutely, yes.
4: If I'm going to go on this AI bandwagon, how long it's going to take me? Just give it to me, guys. I can take it.
7: For once, the middle-aged folks like us have an advantage.
8: I host a special Talking Point forum on the recent layoffs. Talking Point tonight on CNA.
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3: Four-year-old Naresh already had something many aspiring entrepreneurs want. His own business, an ice cream shop in one of Singapore's biggest malls. But as the business matured, he noticed something worrying. The profits weren't as sweet as before, and relying on a single source of income suddenly felt risky.
15: My shop's average profit margin in 2024 was between 25 to 28%, but it dropped to like 6% average in 2026.
3: For Naresh, the answer wasn't starting a completely different business. It was finding new ways to sell the same product. Today, what began as a single ice cream shop has grown into four different income streams. And for Naresh, financial security isn't just a business goal. Years after a life-changing spinal cord injury, it's become a personal one too. But has diversification brought him any closer? Naresh sells desserts, one of which is a Hungarian pastry served with ice cream. He launched the business in 2024 with an investment of 260,000 Singapore dollars, just over 200,000 US dollars.
15: For this $260,000, 60% of it was my savings and 40% was an interest-free loan from my family member. And when I was ready to pay back, they told me to use it for my business expansion.
3: The shop was profitable. But as margins tightened, Naresh began looking for another source of income.
15: When I found out that my profit margins were decreasing, I wanted to find a new revenue stream. So I thought of opening an ice cream kiosk so that I can generate more income for my business.
3: But another option caught his eye instead. Soft serve vending machines.
15: So I did my calculations and I felt that opening an ice cream kiosk in a shopping mall in Singapore costs about the same as getting six soft serve vending machines.
3: For roughly the same investment, Naresh

0: could spread his business across multiple locations instead of relying on just one.
1: I spent about $125,000 to set up my 5 soft serve vending machines.
0: The appeal wasn't just automation, it was flexibility. A machine could be placed in different locations. And if a site underperformed, it could be moved. The goal was simple: build another income stream without depending on a single outlet. The machines became a second source of income, but they also created opportunities for more. As the business expanded, Naresh began franchising the machines.
1: For franchisees, they pay $28,000 per unit, and we do all their cleaning, maintenance, servicing, even the refills.
0: Today, over 30 franchisees own Roni machines around Singapore. 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
1: Service team costs around like $6,000. 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So when we have like 15 machines, 30 machines, we can spread that cost around.
0: Servicing became another revenue stream. The latest income stream? Event rentals. What started as a single business had become four. Diversification doesn't guarantee bigger profits, but it can offer something equally valuable: protection when things don't go according to plan. That's something Naresh understands well. In 2011, a motorcycle accident left him with a permanent spinal cord injury. Years later, complications from that injury left him unable to be productive for almost a year. During that period, he wasn't well enough to find a job. Yet, expenses didn't stop. The experience changed how he thinks about money.
1: So I want to be financially prepared for similar situations if it happens in the future.
0: Many of his long-term medical costs aren't covered by insurance, and that's one reason financial stability is especially important to him. Naresh launched his first soft-serve vending machines about 9 months ago. He hasn't yet recovered the $125,000 Singapore dollars he spent on his original machines.
1: It will take around 16 to 24 months to recover.
0: But the investment has already transformed the business. What began as one income stream has become four. And while financial stability remains a work in progress, Naresh believes he's moving closer.
1: I don't think I have reached financial stability yet, but I'm one step closer to it.

0: AI made this Philippine worker 15 times more productive. So why hasn't her pay gone up?
1: ऐसा लगता है कि हम लावे के अंदर घुस रहे हैं.
0: And the hotter it gets, the less he earns. Plus, he didn't invent a new product. He found a better way to sell it. On Money Mind, Wednesday on CNA.
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6: I'm very grateful Madam Haja teach me this sambal. 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
1: It's 12 noon in Singapore and Hong Kong, 9:30 in New Delhi, and 11 o'clock in Jakarta. I'm Bo Kok In. At this hour, Typhoon Bavi pummels eastern China, uprooting trees and flooding streets after making two landfalls overnight. Strong winds and rough waters believed to have caused a speedboat to overturn off Vietnam's Phu Quoc Island. At least 15 people killed, including Indian tourists. The US military launches a new round of strikes against Iran after accusing Tehran of attacking a container ship in the Strait of Hormuz. The key oil waterway is now closed.

0: Typhoon Bavi has swept through eastern China, leaving streets flooded and uprooting trees in his wake after making two landfalls just before midnight. Bavi came ashore in Zhejiang province, packing winds of up to 144 kilometers an hour. Now that's equivalent to a Category 1 hurricane. The storm is weakening as it moves inland, but authorities are warning of continued heavy rain, flash floods and overflowing rivers. Some 1.7 million people were evacuated before the storm struck. While schools, businesses and transport services were suspended. More than 400 flights and dozens of train services have been cancelled. There were no immediate reports of casualties as officials assessed the damage. Further north, torrential rain has triggered the evacuation of tens of thousands of people across major cities, including Beijing and Shanghai. Before reaching China, Bavi swept through northern Taiwan and Japan's remote southwestern islands, leaving tens of thousands of households without power. Bavi is the second typhoon to hit China in just over a week, after Maysak left at least 39 people dead across southern and central parts of the country. Floods and landslides triggered by days of torrential monsoon rain have killed at least 44 people in Bangladesh. More than a million people are stranded, with the country's southeastern region the worst affected. Locals have been forced to wade through waist-deep floodwaters after homes were submerged. Power outages, damaged roads and broken communication links have slowed rescue and relief efforts. Authorities are ferrying food, drinking water, medicines and other essential supplies by boat to isolated communities. Washed out roads and damaged bridges have made it difficult for aid workers to reach some of the hardest hit communities. The heavy rain also triggered landslides in Rohingya refugee camps in Cox's Bazar earlier this week, killing 16 refugees, including women and children. More than a million Rohingya refugees live in the camps, where makeshift shelters on steep, deforested hillsides are especially vulnerable during the monsoon season. Now, elsewhere in Asia, South Korea has issued its first ever emergency heatwave warning under a new alert system introduced this year. This follows scorching temperatures that gripped the nation yesterday. The mercury level in the southeast climbed to as high as 39.9 degrees Celsius. The state weather agency says that the hot and humid conditions are expected to persist. A heatwave advisory is issued when the maximum apparent temperature is expected to remain above 33 degrees Celsius for two or more days. At least 15 people have been killed after a speedboat carrying Indian tourists capsized off Vietnam's Phu Quoc Island. More than 20 people have been rescued, but authorities say the exact number of survivors is still being confirmed. The Indian Embassy in Vietnam says the incident happened yesterday afternoon. State media say the boat was carrying 32 Indian tourists, along with three crew members and one attendant. Search and rescue operations are continuing while authorities investigate what caused the vessel to overturn. Initial assessments suggest strong winds and high waves may be to blame. Families of the victims are urging officials to provide support and help bring their loved ones home.
1: We request the government to take immediate steps to ship the body from Vietnam to Machilipatnam and to take care of the health of Mr.

0: Kishore.
1: The U.S. military says it has completed its latest round of strikes on Iran, hitting around 140 targets. The U.S. Central Command says the sites included missile and drone launch facilities, ammunition dumps, and communications equipment. It says the strikes were intended to degrade Tehran's ability to attack commercial shipping in the Strait of Hormuz. Iranian state media reported explosions in a number of port cities. Tehran earlier announced the closure of the strategic waterway after firing what it described as warning shots at a container ship that it said was using an unauthorized route. But the U.S. Central Command says the Cyprus-flagged vessel suffered significant engine room damage and one crew member is missing. Iran reportedly responded to the latest round of U.S. strikes. Some Gulf states came under attack. Missile alerts sounded in Bahrain, Qatar, and the United Arab Emirates. The latest escalation comes after Washington and Tehran exchanged public threats. Iran's new supreme leader, Mojtaba Khamenei, vowed revenge for the killing of its father and predecessor, Ali Khamenei. He said Tehran had compiled a list of individuals to be targeted. U.S. President Donald Trump warned that if Iran tried to assassinate him, America would respond with what he described as, quote, 1,000 missiles locked and loaded. Tehran is threatening to abandon the Memorandum of Understanding if Washington continues to violate its obligations. And even so, mediators are working to bring both sides back to the negotiating table. The Strait of Hormuz remains a major point of tension. Iran said Foreign Minister Abbas Araghchi and his Omani counterpart discussed ways to ensure the safe passage of ships through the Strait of Hormuz. CNN, citing a source, reports Oman has proposed to manage traffic through two separately controlled routes, though the plan is yet to be finalized. Ahead on Asia Now, Malaysian Prime Minister Anwar Ibrahim's coalition suffers a defeat to a key partner in a regional poll, raising questions over the strength of the bloc's alliance at the federal level. And later, we look back at the landmark ruling that rejected China's nine-dash-line claims in the South China Sea 10 years on, and why it remains central to the Philippines' approach to the disputed waters.
2: Over 3,800 workers retrenched in the first quarter of this year, the highest in four quarters.
3: The moment I left, everything is replaced by AI.
2: Are there employers using AI as an excuse to fire people?
4: Absolutely, yes.
2: If I'm going to go on this AI bandwagon, how long it's going to take me? Just give it to me, guys. I can take it.
5: For once, the middle-aged folks like us have an advantage.
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7: AI made this Philippine worker 15 times more productive. 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
8: This July, when tradition meets transformation, new possibilities take shape. 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
10: We should be in your bucket list.
8: From life behind bars to life behind the stove.
10: I'm willing to pitch everything.
8: Form offenders step into the demanding world of veteran hawkers, taking on its challenges for a chance to prove that their past does not determine their future.
10: The deal breaker for me is if they go back into their old ways.
8: As the world's demand for clean energy continues to grow, is nuclear power the answer? Unpack the complexities of science, politics and innovation as we explore the role nuclear energy could play in building a cleaner, greener future.
11: What lies beneath the ground here is in high demand and countries around the world want a piece of it.
8: This July on CNA.
1: President Tharman Shanmugaratnam urges Singapore and Malaysia to further deepen their integration against a fracturing global economy, calling their relationship an example of how close neighbours should work together amid global uncertainty. He says cooperation between the two nations would ensure that relations not only hold but also inspire confidence –

0: was speaking to Malaysian news agency Bernama ahead of his four-day state visit. Aslam Shah reports.
1: Decades of shared history form the backdrop as President Tharman begins his first state visit to Malaysia since taking office. While massive cross-border infrastructure and trade deals often dominate headlines, the president says the true strength of the partnership lies in hard-earned trust. He says this trust was built over the past six decades and the relationship must never be purely transactional. Citing mega projects like the upcoming Rapid Transit System Link and the Johor-Singapore Special Economic Zone, Mr. Tharman says both sides are making joint investments for the future to benefit their peoples. He adds that deeper integration within the region is especially important as global trade continues to fracture, and that the two nations should show how cooperation can spur growth in areas like the green economy and new technologies. While Mr. Tharman says that Singapore and Malaysia have had to sort out a number of sensitive and complex bilateral issues over the years, he stressed that successive governments were always committed to resolve them with respect and adherence to international law. He adds that this is exemplary for ASEAN and the wider region to reinforce the importance of dialogue, restraint, respect for sovereignty and abiding by a rules-based order. Over 4 days, President Tharman will visit Kuala Lumpur and Selangor, call on Malaysia's King Sultan Ibrahim, receive a call by Prime Minister Anwar Ibrahim, and meet state leaders to reaffirm these bilateral ties. He will also join up with business leaders and Singaporeans living here. Aslam Shah, CNA, Kuala Lumpur.
0: Malaysia's Barisan Nasional has secured a commanding victory in the Johor state polls. The coalition swept 48 of the state's 56 seats. Now this gives it more than two-thirds majority in the state assembly. Pakatan Harapan won 8 seats, making it the only other coalition to secure representation. CNN's Afifa Arifin reports from Johor Bahru.
2: Scenes of jubilation all around the moment the official result became clear. After 2 weeks of campaigning, Barisan Nasional secured a resounding victory in the Johor state election, retaining control of the state government with a supermajority. BN Chairman Ahmad Zaid Hamidi described the outcome as a strong mandate from the people of Johor. He pledged that the coalition would govern even better in the next term, while stressing that BN remains committed to the unity government partnership in Putrajaya.
3: Saya yakin dengan pembentukan kerajaan negeri atas kehendak Tuanku, Barisan Nasional tetap menjalin kerjasama dengan kerajaan perpaduan di Putrajaya, dan kerjasama ini di mana kita yakin akan dapat membuahkan hasil bukan hanya untuk kerajaan negeri tetapi kerajaan persekutuan.
2: Meanwhile, Pakatan Harapan acknowledged the defeat with its election director Amiruddin Shari saying the coalition respects the decision made by Johor voters. He said PH will now return to the drawing board and reassess its strategy while continuing to play the role of a strong check and balance in the state assembly.
4: Definitely that we have to go back to our war room and our strategy rooms to make sure that we identified what the real issues. Again, state elections and generation have a different point of view and have a different mood and different vibes.
2: The result reinforces Johor's reputation as one of Barisan Nasional's strongest political bastions. Despite a higher voter turnout than the last state election, BN not only defended its position but expanded its dominance, with the results seen as an endorsement of the state government's performance over the last 4 years. While the election does not alter the balance of power in Putrajaya, it is likely to have significant political implications. The commanding victory strengthens BN's position as a major political player in the country and gives the coalition considerable momentum. It also increases pressure on PH, with both sides set to face off again in the Negeri Sembilan state election that begins next week. Afif Arifin, CNA, Johor Bahru.
0: Today marks 10 years since an international tribunal dealt a major blow to China's sweeping claims in the South China Sea, overwhelmingly rejecting its so-called nine-dash line. The legally binding ruling handed the Philippines a landmark victory, one that Beijing has consistently refused to accept. Lok Wai Siew examines how the decision has reshaped Philippine foreign policy and what it means for hopes of concluding a South China Sea Code of Conduct this year.
5: The ruling was delivered less than 2 weeks after Rodrigo Duterte was sworn in as the president of the Philippines. In the early years of his administration, he downplayed it. Relations improved between Manila and Beijing, but there was little payoff in terms of Chinese investment and loans.
6: Head of the state,
5: Mr. Duterte made a surprising turnaround in 2020, reaffirming the arbitral award in a speech before the UN General Assembly. Analysts say the ruling bears enduring significance for the country.
7: Even though China is not complying with the arbitration award, it has nonetheless elicited wide acknowledgement from the international community and wide endorsement from other countries.
8: It has helped the Philippines speak more clearly about excessive maritime claims. It has strengthened UNCLOS as the central framework for the South China Sea. And it also has made China's actions more legally and diplomatically costly.
5: The government of current President Ferdinand Marcos Jr. has been much more vocal and proactive in its stance on the ruling and on China. It launched a transparency policy in 2023. The administration began publicizing and highlighting dangerous confrontations in the South China Sea, with China ramming, boarding and using a water cannon on Philippine vessels, crew and civilians. The Philippines has also ramped up defense and security cooperation with traditional allies such as the US, Japan and Australia, and with partners such as NATO, the UK, Canada and New Zealand.
7: If you really look at it from a long historical perspective, there seems to be a consensus building around a policy to get more support from as many countries as possible for our defense.
5: But it's had less success on the ASEAN front. In 2023, the Southeast Asian bloc for the first time collectively expressed concern over developments in the South China Sea, calling for mutual trust and self-restraint in disputed areas. As this year's ASEAN chair, the Philippines was expected to push hard to conclude the long-awaited code of conduct in the South China Sea. But observers say a lack of solidarity amongst ASEAN members may delay it yet again, although this may not necessarily be a setback.
8: For the Philippines, success really might not mean rushing to conclude any code of conduct. Success really means insisting that the code of conduct be substantive, it should be UNCLOS consistent, and most of all, it should not be a step backward from the legal clarity that we have from the 26th arbitral award.
5: At home, surveys suggest strong approval for the Marcos administration's approach, including for its transparency initiative. There's growing awareness amongst Filipinos of what is at stake in the waters they call the West Philippine Sea. Participants at this art festival take pride in what the 2016 ruling means for the country and its future.
9: Ang West Philippine Sea, ito ay ating pinangangalagaan, ipinagtatanggol para hindi lamang sa ating sarili, hindi lamang sa ating mga kababayang fishermen, kundi para sa susunod na henerasyon.
10: Hindi naman ang kailangan natin na ipagdebate dahil alam naman natin kung saan tayo ang territory natin. Ang dapat lang kailangan natin ang kapayapaan.
5: Observers do not see tensions in the disputed maritime regions abating anytime soon. But they say the 2016 ruling has nevertheless shaped Philippine foreign policy and altered the strategic and legal landscape of the South China Sea.
0: Time for a break, but when we come back, from fandom to fortune, how devoted fans are driving a booming new economy.
11: From traders.
12: My name is Nanfei, which in Chinese, it translates directly to South Africa.
11: To titans.
13: 真正做扎根在这个地方做制造业的，实际上并不是很多。
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14: I say I came in as a cat and now I'm a lion.
11: What's behind China's new chapter in South Africa? 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
6: Japan is famous for its food, but after two decades of trying to raise its food self-sufficiency, nearly two-thirds of what Japanese people consume still come from overseas. How did one of the world's great food cultures lose the ability to feed itself? 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
13: Singapore, you've heard of it.
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0: The spending power of devoted fan communities is creating new business opportunities. In Singapore, one travel agency tapped into the fandom of K-pop powerhouse BTS, teaming up with local fans to organise a sold-out cruise party. Ivy Chok looks at the rise of the fan economy.
23: Ever been to a fan event where the artist isn't even here? Well, I'm about to find out because this is the BTS-themed cruise and the band is nowhere near Singapore. Let's go. BTS's concert in Singapore is in December, more than 5 months away. For the group's fans here, also known as ARMY, the party has already started. With two other partners, the fan club says the event is its largest collaboration to date. And more than 100 fans also came on board.
24: The moment that Boradot Singapore posted about the event, I immediately booked the tickets because I'd never think twice because it's BTS.
25: With the props, with the scene, with the ambiance itself, I think it really hits the spot.
26: We are inspired by the music video, so I went with the sailor outfit.
27: Actually, we were counting the days. Like, okay, 1 month to go, 2 weeks to go, 1 week to go, and it's tomorrow.
23: Tickets were priced at 128 Singapore dollars. Analysts say such communities are increasingly a new profitable market segment, with fans seeking memorable experiences even if the artist isn't present. Businesses are also setting up and paying attention as a way to put a new spin on existing offerings.
28: So we are known as a luxury product as for dinner cruise and all that. And they said that they wanted to do this BTS fan club event. So we thought, okay, you know, it's a great opportunity and they wanted it to be a daytime event. So we said, okay, let's do it. Yeah, so that's why, you know, this is our first, actually our first customer that do the entire ship buyout.
23: It's not just about taking photos and doing things. It's actually more about finding people who have the same passion, the same interests as you. The travel agency that helped plan the event says the shared interest means fans are willing to sign up, even if it means coming alone.
29: Like, we were a bit worried, like, you know, like in terms of taking photos, like we were all ready to like assist them to take photos, but then eventually we see that they actually make friends with each other, that they take photos for each other.
23: One analyst says contemporary fandoms are not passive consumers anymore.
30: When the fan base and the company together, they create the event. It's very engaging, very interactive. It's making sure that actually this is going to work, right? Because when you involve the fans, they know the market, they know what they want. They want know actually the context very well. So I think it's a brilliant idea. It's part of co-creation, co-creating with the fans.
23: Another analyst adds that such events build anticipation, a chance for fans to dive in and connect with the idols even before they arrive on our shores.
0: And that is Asia Now for this hour. Don't forget headlines anytime at cna.asia and CNA 938 Radio. 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

0: Their Coming Home is a deeply human story of men who set out to search for opportunity far away from home, only then to be held hostage.
1: It took us more than a year just to gain access into all those restricted nuclear power plant sites, and we filmed across 10 different countries within 4 months. We wanted to tell such an important global topic like nuclear energy in a more accessible and relatable manner. We wanted to show everyone how this technology could eventually impact everyday lives, especially amidst the urgent need for a cleaner and more sustainable future. That's essentially what inspires us to tell stories that matter.
0: This story is a great example of what we do at CNA Correspondent, shining a light on underreported stories beyond the headlines and breaking news by putting a deeply human perspective on it. What makes this award so meaningful is that it recognizes our commitment to impactful on-the-ground storytelling when everyone else has already moved on to the next story. This award recognizes the power of storytelling that is global in scope and human at heart.
2: These are stories that are recognized on a global stage. Thank you for being part of this proud moment.

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0: AI made this Philippine worker 15 times more productive. So why hasn't her pay gone up?
1: ऐसा लगता है कि हम लावे के अंदर घुस रहे हैं.
0: And the hotter it gets, the less he earns. Plus, he didn't invent a new product. He found a better way to sell it. On Money Mind, Wednesday on CNA.
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6: 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Today haven't finished frying. Around 150 kg. Lord, not okay, Haja. I came here to train, Haja. I not come here to work.
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14: Hangzhou is a historical city of such renown that it is a setting for many Chinese novels and folklore.
15: The most famous of them all, Bai She Zhuan, or The Legend of the White Snake. As the story goes, Duan Qiao, or the so-called Broken Bridge behind me here on Hangzhou's West Lake, was the stage where Madam White Snake first fell in love with a young man.
14: A thousand-year-old tale of forbidden love. A snake monster at its center, a monk standing in the way. Maybe that's Hangzhou's DNA. Ancient, unconventional, rooted in tradition, yet always ready to remake it.
16: Ding dong.
17: Hey.
14: The next entrepreneur I'm meeting embodies that character.
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0: Over 3,800 workers retrenched in the first quarter of this year, the highest in four quarters.
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0: Are there employers using AI as an excuse to fire people?
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0: If I'm going to go on this AI bandwagon, how long it's going to take me? Just give it to me, guys. I can take it.
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7: Their Coming Home is a deeply human story of men who set out to search for opportunity far away from home, only then to be held hostage.
8: It took us more than a year just to gain access into all those restricted nuclear power plant sites. And we filmed across 10 different countries within 4 months. We wanted to tell such an important global topic like nuclear energy in a more accessible and relatable manner. We wanted to show everyone how this technology could eventually impact everyday lives, especially amidst the urgent need for a cleaner and more sustainable future. That's essentially what inspires us to tell stories that matter.
7: This story is a great example of what we do at CNA Correspondent, shining a light on underreported stories beyond the headlines and breaking news by putting a deeply human perspective on it. What makes this award so meaningful is that it recognizes our commitment to impactful on-the-ground storytelling when everyone else has already moved on to the next story. This award recognizes the power of storytelling that is global in scope and human at heart.
9: These are stories that are recognized on a global stage. Thank you for being part of this proud moment.
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11: 为什么你们会选择在杭州推行你们的测试呢？
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13: 我们启动了健康家的战略， 希望把AQ的品牌换新升级。
10: Things move fast here. A month after our interview, AQ was upgraded and rebranded AFU in the mainland China market, although AQ was barely 6 months old. In Hangzhou, that's the pace. In 2025 alone, Hangzhou saw about a dozen major AI model launches or upgrades, six from DeepSeek, four from Alibaba Quant, and two from Ant Group. My next stop hopes to feed that fire. An unusual exchange, not for stocks, gold or oil, but for data.
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10: So, clean data is one part of the ecosystem that helps startups grow. Fittingly, our next stop is a national wetland park. Within the park is the headquarters of a venture capital fund founded by an Alibaba co-founder.Meeting me today is managing partner Liu Yiran, a former Temasek investor behind early bets in Xiaomi, Meituan and Didi, and now one of China's top venture capitalists.
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11: From speaking to tech entrepreneurs, it is clear that energy, ambition, and talent are found in abundance here, drawn and nurtured in equal measure by renowned universities, a sprawling tech giant, and a service-oriented city government.It's a cut above the rest. Together, they form an ecosystem that is self-sustaining and feeds on its own success. So much so that even as we speak, new tech legends are being born to write the next chapter of Hangzhou's remarkable story.
13: From traders.
15: My name is Nanfei.Which in Chinese, it translates directly to South Africa.
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17: I say I came in as a cat and now I'm a lion.
13: What's behind China's new chapter in South Africa? Wednesday on CNA.

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0: Hello there, here are the headlines. Typhoon Bavi has weakened to a severe tropical storm after making landfall in eastern China. But it is still bringing strong winds and heavy rain to the region. Authorities are warning of flash floods and overflowing rivers. It is the second typhoon to hit China in just over a week. Around 1.7 million people have been evacuated. Schools, businesses and transport services are suspended, while more than 400 flights and dozens of train services have been cancelled. The Iranian Revolutionary Guards say they have hit a second vessel in the Strait of Hormuz after closing the key waterway and trading strikes for the U.S. Missile alerts sounded in Bahrain, Qatar and the United Arab Emirates. Meantime, the U.S. says it hit some 140 Iranian targets in an assault launched by aircraft, drones and naval vessels. At least 15 people have been killed after a speedboat carrying Indian tourists capsized off the Vietnamese island of Phu Quoc. State media reports the remaining 21 that were on board have been rescued. Witnesses say the boat had only gone half a kilometer when it started tipping over. And that is the latest from the CNA newsroom.
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0: Sky Whisper, a celebration of whispered promises, interchangeable ring and pendant capturing fireworks in the sky, real touch, only natural diamonds, with grading certificate, Mason Jewelry.
1: This is Asia Now.
2: It's 2 p.m. in Singapore and Hong Kong, 11:30 in New Delhi and 1 o'clock in Jakarta. I'm Clara Lee. At this hour, Typhoon Bavi pummels eastern China, uprooting trees and flooding streets after making two landfalls overnight. At least 15 Indian tourists have been killed after a speedboat capsized off Vietnam's Phu Quoc Island. Authorities believe strong winds and rough waters caused the incident. The Iranian Revolutionary Guards say it struck a second vessel in the Strait of Hormuz after closing the key waterway. The latest escalation comes as Tehran and Washington trade fresh strikes.

0: Typhoon Bavi has swept through eastern China, leaving streets flooded and uprooting trees in its wake after making two landfalls just before midnight. Bavi came ashore in Zhejiang province, packing winds of up to 144 kilometers an hour. That's equivalent to a Category 1 hurricane. The storm has since weakened to a severe tropical storm as it moves inland. But authorities are warning of continued heavy rain, flash floods and overflowing rivers. Some 1.7 million people were evacuated before the storm struck, while schools, businesses and transport services were suspended. More than 400 flights and dozens of train services have been cancelled. There were no immediate reports of casualties as officials assessed the damage. Further north, torrential rain has triggered the evacuation of tens of thousands of people across major cities, including Beijing and Shanghai. Before reaching China, Bavi swept through northern Taiwan and Japan's remote southwestern islands and leaving tens of thousands of households without power. Bavi is the second typhoon to hit China in just over a week, after Maisak left at least 39 people dead across southern and central parts of the country. At least 15 Indian tourists have been killed after a speedboat capsized off Vietnam's Phu Quoc Island. Authorities believe strong winds and rough waters caused the incident. Elsewhere in Asia, South Korea has issued its first ever emergency heat wave warning under a new alert system introduced this year. This follows scorching temperatures that gripped the nation yesterday. The mercury level in the southeast climbed to as high as 39.9 degrees Celsius. The state weather agency says the hot and humid conditions are expected to persist. A heat wave advisory is issued when the maximum apparent temperature is expected to remain above 33 degrees Celsius for two or more days. Millions of people in Europe are baking under intense heat this weekend. In France, extreme heat has forced the early closure of major landmarks, including the Eiffel Tower and the Louvre. And for the first time in its history, the Tour de France is also shortening a stage because of the dangerous conditions. France is under its highest heat alert level this weekend, the country's third heat wave since May. Its government has been accused of being unprepared for the extreme weather. Over in Belgium, authorities have extended a yellow alert warning until next Tuesday. Residents have been seeking relief in parks and fountains as temperatures soar, while concerns mount over the impact of increasingly frequent heat waves.
1: Je pense que ça donne une grande angoisse pour le futur, pas seulement pour cet été, mais aussi pour les prochaines années, ce que ça veut donner, pas seulement dans les températures, mais aussi pour la répétition, s'il va être quelque chose qui va être continu au lieu de des vagues qu'on se ressent maintenant.
0: The intense heat is also sparking wildfires across the continent, including Spain, where some 12 people were killed. Firefighters say the blaze has some come under control. Around 500 firefighters backed by over-water dropping aircraft were battling the fire in the southern region of Andalusia, which is home to many foreign residents. Authorities suspect the wildfire began when a power line broke due to extreme heat. Temperatures have exceeded 40 degrees Celsius in recent weeks. At least 15 people have been killed after a speedboat carrying Indian tourists capsized off Vietnam's Phu Quoc Island. 21 people have been rescued. The Indian Embassy in Vietnam says the incident happened yesterday afternoon. State media say the boat was carrying 32 Indian tourists, along with three crew members and one attendant. Authorities are investigating what caused the vessel to overturn. Initial assessments suggest strong winds and high waves may be to blame. Families of the victims are urging officials to provide support and help bring their loved ones home.
2: We request the government to take immediate steps to ship the body from Vietnam to Machilipatnam and to take care of the health of Mr. Kishore.
0: Ahead on Asia Now, we look back at the landmark ruling that rejected China's nine-dash line claims in the South China Sea. 10 years on, and why it remains central to the Philippines' approach to the disputed waters.
3: My opinion is special. The customer feedback is very good.
4: I want to bring it down to the next generation so that this hawker trade will not die off.
5: I've wasted 20 years inside.
6: For hawker, people don't judge.
5: You come and buy food, you also won't ask me whether I'm an ex-convict or not.
6: I'm very grateful Madam Haja teach me this sambal. Then I feel like, alamak, someone trusted me.
7: 没有人这样炒东西的，再怎么炒，怎么炒，你都没有动到底的。来，拿下来，来，不是酱了，不是酱了。
6: Today haven't finished frying, around 150 kg, Lord, not okay, Haja. I came here to train, Haja. I not come here to work.
8: Today we are here to judge this new hawker's skill.
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0: The U.S. military says it has completed its latest round of strikes on Iran, hitting around 140 targets. U.S. Central Command says the sites included missile and drone launch facilities, ammunition dumps and communications equipment. It says the strikes were intended to degrade Tehran's ability to attack commercial shipping in the Strait of Hormuz. Iranian state media reported explosions in a number of port cities. Tehran earlier announced the closure of the strategic waterway after firing what it described as warning shots at a container ship that it said was using an unauthorized route. But U.S. Central Command says the Cyprus-flagged vessel suffered significant engine room damage and one crew member is missing. The Iranian Revolutionary Guards has reported another strike on a second vessel in the Strait of Hormuz. Tehran also reportedly responded to the latest round of U.S. strikes. Some Gulf states came under attack. Missile alerts sounded in Bahrain, Qatar and the United Arab Emirates. The latest escalation comes after Washington and Tehran exchanged public threats. Iran's new supreme leader, Mojtaba Khamenei, vowed revenge for the killing of his father and predecessor, Ali Khamenei. He said Tehran had compiled a list of individuals to be targeted. U.S. President Donald Trump warned that if Iran tried to assassinate him, America would respond with what he described as, quote, 1,000 missiles locked and loaded. Tehran is threatening to abandon the Memorandum of Understanding if Washington continues to violate its obligations. Even so, mediators are working to bring both sides back to the negotiating table. The Strait of Hormuz remains a major point of tension. Iran said Foreign Minister Abbas Araghchi and his Omani counterpart discussed ways to ensure the safe passage of ships through the Strait of Hormuz. CNN, citing a source, reports Oman has proposed to manage traffic through two separately controlled routes, though the plan has yet to be finalized. Today marks 10 years since an international tribunal dealt a major blow to China's sweeping claims in the South China Sea, overwhelmingly rejecting its so-called nine-dash line. The legally binding ruling handed the Philippines a landmark victory, one that Beijing has consistently refused to accept. Lo Kuei-su examines how the decision has reshaped Philippine foreign policy and what it means for the hopes of concluding a South China Sea Code of Conduct this year.
1: The ruling was delivered less than 2 weeks after Rodrigo Duterte was sworn in as the president of the Philippines. In the early years of his administration, he downplayed it. Relations improved between Manila and Beijing, but there was little payoff in terms of Chinese investment and loans. Mr. Duterte made a surprising turnaround in 2020, reaffirming the arbitral award in a speech before the UN General Assembly. Analysts say the ruling bears enduring significance for the country.

0: Even though China is not complying with the arbitration award, it has nonetheless elicited wide acknowledgement from the international community and wide endorsement from other countries.
1: It has helped the Philippines speak more clearly about excessive maritime claims. It has strengthened UNCLOS as the central framework for the South China Sea. And it also has made China's actions more legally and diplomatically costly.
2: The government of current President Ferdinand Marcos Jr. has been much more vocal and proactive in its stance on the ruling and on China. It launched a transparency policy in 2023. The administration began publicizing and highlighting dangerous confrontations in the South China Sea, with China ramming, boarding, and using a water cannon on Philippine vessels, crew, and civilians. The Philippines has also ramped up defense and security cooperation with traditional allies such as the US, Japan, and Australia, and with partners such as NATO, the UK, Canada, and New Zealand.
0: If you really look at it from a long historical perspective, there seems to be a consensus building around a policy to get more support from as many countries as possible for our defense.
2: But it's had less success on the ASEAN front. In 2023, the Southeast Asian bloc for the first time collectively expressed concern over developments in the South China Sea, calling for mutual trust and self-restraint in disputed areas. As this year's ASEAN chair, the Philippines was expected to push hard to conclude the long-awaited code of conduct in the South China Sea. But observers say a lack of solidarity amongst ASEAN members may delay it yet again, although this may not necessarily be a setback.
1: For the Philippines, success really might not mean rushing to conclude any code of conduct. Success really means insisting that the code of conduct be substantive, it should be UNCLOS consistent, and most of all, it should not be a step backward from the legal clarity that we have from the 26th arbitral award.
2: At home, surveys suggest strong approval for the Marcos administration's approach, including for its transparency initiative. There's growing awareness amongst Filipinos of what is at stake in the waters they call the West Philippine Sea. Participants at this art festival take pride in what the 2016 ruling means for the country and its future.
3: Ang West Philippine Sea, ito ay ating pinangangalagaan, ipinagtatanggol para hindi lamang sa ating sarili, hindi lamang sa ating mga kababayang fishermen, kundi para sa susunod na henerasyon.
4: Hindi naman kailangan natin na ipagdebate dahil alam naman natin kung saan tayo ang territory natin. Ang dapat lang kailangan natin ang kapayapaan.
2: Observers do not see tensions in the disputed maritime regions abating anytime soon. But they say the 2016 ruling has nevertheless shaped Philippine foreign policy and altered the strategic and legal landscape of the South China Sea.
5: Malaysia's Barisan Nasional has secured a commanding victory in the Johor state polls. The coalition swept 48 of the state's 56 seats. This gives it more than a two-thirds majority in the state assembly. Pakatan Harapan won 8 seats, making it the only other coalition to secure representation. CNA's Afifa Arifin reports from Johor Bahru.
6: Scenes of jubilation all around the moment the official result became clear. After 2 weeks of campaigning, Barisan Nasional secured a resounding victory in the Johor state election, retaining control of the state government with a supermajority. BN Chairman Ahmad Zaid Hamidi described the outcome as a strong mandate from the people of Johor. He pledged that the coalition would govern even better in the next term, while stressing that BN remains committed to the unity government partnership in Putrajaya.
7: Saya yakin dengan pembentukan kerajaan negeri atas kerana Tuanku, Barisan Nasional tetap menjalin kerjasama dengan kerajaan perpaduan di Putrajaya, dan kerjasama ini di mana kita yakin akan dapat membuahkan hasil bukan hanya untuk kerajaan negeri tetapi kerajaan persekutuan.
6: Meanwhile, Pakatan Harapan acknowledged the defeat, with its election director Amiruddin Shari saying the coalition respects the decision made by Johor voters. He said PH will now return to the drawing board and reassess its strategy, while continuing to play the role of a strong check and balance in the State Assembly.
8: Definitely that we have to go back to our war room and our strategy rooms to make sure that we identified what the real issues. Again, state elections and general election have a different point of view and have a different mode and different vibes.
6: The result reinforces Johor's reputation as one of Barisan Nasional's strongest political bastions. Despite a higher voter turnout than the last state election, BN not only defended its position but expanded its dominance, with the results seen as an endorsement of the state government's performance over the last 4 years. While the election does not alter the balance of power in Putrajaya, it is likely to have significant political implications. The commanding victory strengthens BN's position as a major political player in the country and gives the coalition considerable momentum. It also increases pressure on PH, with both sides set to face off again in the Negeri Sembilan state election that begins next week. Afif Arifin, CNA, Johor Bahru.
5: We have more coverage on the results of the Johor state election in Malaysia. Just head to our website, cna.asia. Ahead on Asia Now, how tour guides are reinventing their roles as more travellers turn to AI and social media to plan their trips.

0: Over 3,800 workers retrenched in the first quarter of this year, the highest in four quarters.
1: The moment I left, everything is replaced by AI.
0: Are there employers using AI as an excuse to fire people?
2: Absolutely, yes.
0: If I'm going to go on this AI bandwagon, how long it's going to take me? Just give it to me, guys. I can take it.
3: For once, the middle-aged folks like us have an advantage.
4: I host a special Talking Point forum on the recent layoffs. Talking Point tonight on CNA.
5: From traders.
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8: I say I came in as a cat and now I'm a lion.
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9: This July, when tradition meets transformation, new possibilities take shape. 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
9: Where generations of heritage, craftsmanship and flavour are reimagined for a new era.
11: We should be in your bucket list.
9: From life behind bars to life behind the stove.
11: I'm willing to pitch everything.
9: Former offenders step into the demanding world of veteran hawkers, taking on its challenges for a chance to prove that their past does not determine their future.
11: The deal breaker for me is if they go back into their old ways.
9: As the world's demand for clean energy continues to grow, is nuclear power the answer? Unpack the complexities of science, politics and innovation as we explore the role nuclear energy could play in building a cleaner, greener future.
12: What lies beneath the ground here is in high demand and countries around the world want a piece of it.
9: This July on CNA.
13: The number of people travelling overseas from Japan for summer is expected to record its first decline since the post-pandemic recovery began in 2023. Travel agency JTB estimated that the figure is likely to dip by about 9% on year to about 2.2 million during the holiday period. Higher fuel prices as a result of fighting in the Middle East also weighing on travel demand. JTB approximated that the average spending per traveller has increased about 6% on year. A similar trend affecting domestic travel as well. Local trips are projected to drop 4.4% on year. Even so, travellers are turning to more affordable destinations where the impact of the weak yen is less severe. JTB found that South Korea and Taiwan are among the most popular choices. Tour guides in Singapore who once led busloads of visitors are now seeing fewer tour opportunities as travel habits change. From AI-generated itineraries to social media recommendations, more travellers are choosing to explore the city on their own, prompting guides to adapt by moving beyond traditional tours. Beatrice Yap finds out more.
14: This is Singapore's second biggest hawker centre.
15: For the past 10 years, Jack Zhao has been introducing visitors to Singapore, sharing its history, culture and food. But the job has changed dramatically. Gone are the days of large tour groups arriving on coaches. Today's travellers are increasingly planning their own itineraries, using social media and more recently, AI.
14: Now we have to change because the big tour group is lesser and lesser because of the consumer's behavior changed. We cannot use the old method to do the new package. It's no way. It's difficult to survive. Now it's more competing the market. You still have so many young tourists and more energetic, more knowledgeable, more technique. Better than us.
15: The shift has been felt across the industry, especially among Mandarin-speaking guides.
16: Anecdotal reports, roughly about 50%, as high as 50%. In fact, yesterday I was talking to two tourist guides. One told me that in the month of June, 70% drop. In the month of May, 40%. That's an English tourist guide. For the Mandarin-speaking one, however, he told me the number is 80% drop in June and 50% in May. So that's a huge drop. And the Mandarin-speaking guys are more heavily affected.
15: To keep up with changing travel habits, Jack has reinvented the way he works. Today, he offers more personalized and niche experiences, from cycling tours to heritage walks and night tours. His personal favorite? Private food experiences through Kampong Glam, Little India and Chinatown, which he says is the quickest way to connect people. And while algorithms can suggest where to eat, he believes they can't replace what makes a great guide.
14: Yes, we have the human touch, personal walk, side by side. So we mingle with the tourists very fast, very soon, and very effectively. And eventually, I will share my personal story, and the tourists will share their own story with us. So we become the friends, and the very good friends. And even we, the tourists, went back to their hometown, we still have keep in touch, and they also recommend, they say this is the best tour guide they ever met.
15: The Singapore Tourism Board adds that technology isn't replacing tourist guides, but giving them new tools to create more authentic and immersive experiences.
16: The main challenge is that now, because the traditional package tours are on the downside, many of them do not have enough jobs to go around, and so they have to resort to their own social media and their own personal experience and the natural market to market themselves.
15: To help the 4,000 licensed guides stay competitive, STB has updated its training framework, encouraging them to build skills in areas such as storytelling, social media marketing and generative AI, so they can continue meeting the evolving expectations of today's travellers.
13: And that's Asia Now for this hour. Don't forget headlines anytime at cna.asia and CNA 938 Radio. 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For our Singapore audience, do stay on for highlights from the FIFA World Cup matches.

curriculum. Besides subjects like English, math and science, students are also taught the basics of mountain climbing. The students here are ethnically Sherpas. With many growing up to work as mountain guides, the school believes that starting young will give the children a head start in their career. With no government funding, lessons are conducted by volunteers. They teach for 1 week a month before returning to their day jobs as mountain guides. When one leaves, another takes their place. The students start their training scaling a nearby rock face, working their way up to a much higher climb by the end of the school year. This initiation in mountaineering has shaped the children's aspirations, with many now dreaming of climbing Mount Everest.

0: Their Coming Home is a deeply human story of men who set out to search for opportunity far away from home, only then to be held hostage.
1: It took us more than a year just to gain access into all those restricted nuclear power plant sites, and we filmed across 10 different countries within 4 months. We wanted to tell such an important global topic like nuclear energy in a more accessible and relatable manner. We wanted to show everyone how this technology could eventually impact everyday lives, especially amidst the urgent need for a cleaner and more sustainable future. That's essentially what inspires us to tell stories that matter.
0: This story is a great example of what we do at CNA Correspondent, shining a light on underreported stories beyond the headlines and breaking news by putting a deeply human perspective on it. What makes this award so meaningful is that it recognizes our commitment to impactful on-the-ground storytelling when everyone else has already moved on to the next story. This award recognizes the power of storytelling that is global in scope and human at heart.
2: These are stories that are recognized on a global stage. Thank you for being part of this proud moment.
3: Hi guys, my name is Costello R. Spencer, and I have been given this rare chance to host this show called A Street Like This.
4: As the title suggests, I'll be exploring Asia in search of streets that have undergone a renaissance of sorts. And maybe, just maybe if I'm lucky, I'll experience my own little rebirth on my travels.

0: Charon Krung Road was the first ever road to be built in Thailand in 1864. It was the city's original commercial district and was home to some very iconic buildings like the Grand Postal Building and the Siam Commercial Bank. Even though the road's importance gradually declined in the early 20th century, today it seems to be undergoing a creative renaissance.
1: So is that it?
2: In my defense, that's all I could find online. We have to go down to find out more.
1: So what's stopping you?

0: I want to take you back to the 160 years ago, when the King Rama the Fourth poured that new road. So he think about the name of the road. So he named the road is Jareon Groom. Jareon is mean like glory. Groom is mean capital or city. So Jareon Groom is mean the glory capital. The Thailand Creative and Design Center we call TCDC. If you are in the design business or you are the creative people, you can come there and you can search all the knowledge that already include inside the TCDC center.
1: Here we are.
2: Hi.
1: Hello.
2: Hello, welcome to Fab Cafe Bangkok.
1: Thank you. You must be Jane.
2: Yes, that's right.
1: All right, so tell me what you guys do over here. What do you have over here?
2: Okay, so we have like 5 type of machines that they can come and learn how to use it and then use the machine to do their work.
1: Right.
2: Like we have the sublimation machines for fabric printing.
1: Okay.
2: Then we have 3D printer, different kinds.
1: Yeah.
2: Yes, with you can see their showcase here. This is like a CD 3D printer with cement.
1: This was 3D printed.
2: That's right.
1: Now what's this guy?
2: Oh, this guy? So we call it 3D gateway.
1: So this is a 3D camera.
2: Yes, that's
1: right. That takes like
2: 120 pictures all together in the same time, and then they will use the software there to like collage every single photo into one 3D model.
1: Can I try it?
2: Of course.
1: Whoa, that's crazy. Oh my God, it looks exactly like me. It is me. Jay, can I 3D print this?
2: Of course. Yes, you can 3D print it in like smaller size, your size, or like bigger than that. Yeah.
1: Wow.
3: Now the TCDC occupies 5 floors of the Grand Postal Building, which is as grand as the name suggests. The building dates back to 1940, just 1 year after Siam became Thailand. And relocating the Thailand Creative and Design Center here was no fluke. It was all part of a bigger campaign to establish a creative district along Jareon Groom Road.
1: So what's next?
4: Yes, it's a tattoo. This one is a printer, tattoo printer. You can print on the body. We combine the tattoo with the extended realities. Like you can play with the AR when you print the tattoo.
1: Oh, wait, so I get a tattoo.
4: Yeah.
1: And then what do I do?
4: You can play on the Instagram. It's like a filter and you can play with the interactive effect.
1: Oh.
4: Each one have a different effect.
1: Oh, cool. And these are the designs?
4: Yeah, we also have a 4 design from the tattoo artist,
1: right.
4: And another 4 is from illustrators.
1: Jane, how did you come up with these kind of ideas?
2: Okay, so we try to find the application for extended reality. Because you know, after the metaverse things, like people try to play around with it, but then people not willing to go and live in the online. They want to connect to the real world.
1: Yeah.
2: So that's why we try to think of the things around us that we can apply this technology onto it.
1: So what you're trying to do is you're trying to bring the metaverse to the physical world.
2: Right.
1: If I get like this kind of a tattoo, and then I use my phone to change the color, will it change here?
2: The color of the ink?
1: Yeah.
2: Painting, yes, it's possible. Yes.
1: No.
2: They're already developed, yes. The material scientists, they are doing a very good job on that.
1: What?
3: So I like how Fab Cafe is trying to bridge the digital world with the physical world without leaving anyone behind. And that's awesome. But they are the new players in the street. What about the creative businesses that withstood the test of time? The OGs of this place.
1: Thank you, thank you, thank you. Thank you, Ella.

0: Are you lost?
1: Maybe. But I smell coffee. Can I get a black coffee?
2: Black coffee?
1: Yeah.
2: Okay, you want to shoot the bean, you saw bean.
1: All right. So what do you have?
2: You want to local bean or import beans?
1: Local beans.
2: Sour and less sour?
1: Less sour, more chocolatey, spicy.

0: Oh, it smells so good. Oh, yeah. Now that's coffee. So when did you first start your coffee shop?
1: The first one is there in the same, yes. It's the core is a coffee stand.
0: At Torrent Grove?
1: Yes.
0: How long have you run this place?
1: This place, about 4 years ago.
0: 4 years only?
1: Yes, this place.
0: And when did you first start, working on coffee?
1: Whole of my life.
0: Whole of your life?
1: Yes.
0: You really love coffee?
1: Yes.
2: All right, so Auntie Pim loves the coffee, but not so much the camera. So here's some quick details for the curious. Auntie Pim is 73 years young and has always been a barista. From a single stool coffee stand, she has now upgraded to the upper floor of a 40-year-old warehouse that used to store engine parts. And why? Because the wooden interior reminds her of the home she grew up in.
0: So, what are your memories of Torrent Grove Road?
1: Torrent Grove สมัยก่อนเพราะว่า Torrent Grove มันเป็นถนนเส้นแรกของประเทศไทยมันมีความเป็นยูนิคตั้งแต่โน้นมาถึงนี้แล้วก็มันไม่ได้เปลี่ยนแปลงไปมากมายอาจจะมีตึกสูงอาจจะมีโรงแรมแต่ก็ถ้านับจริงๆไม่เยอะเลยค่ะแค่ 2-3 แห่งเท่านั้นเอง
2: All right, enough chit-chat. Here's some shots of a very patient Auntie Pim showing me how to weave magic behind the coffee bar.
0: I'll try my own coffee. It's pretty good.
1: Because the bean is very good.
0: What is your favorite part of this street?
1: This soy. Because have a street art of the soy. It's not far, but everything is make me happy.
0: Oh. Auntie Pim is probably the coolest barista I've ever met. I mean, being at her age and still being active, passionate, and entrepreneurial, man, is such an inspiration. I've been learning so much about the creative renaissance that's been going on Torrent Grove Road. And usually you think, it must be the young people that are bringing out all these new stuff, right? But I guess it just isn't true.
3: AI made this Philippine worker 15 times more productive. So why hasn't her pay gone up?
4: ऐसा लगता है कि हम लावे के अंदर घुस रहे हैं.
3: And the hotter it gets, the less he earns. Plus, he didn't invent a new product. 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On Money Mind, Wednesday on CNA.
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7: 真正做扎根在这个地方做制造业的，实际上并不是很多。
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8: I say I came in as a cat and now I'm a lion.
5: What's behind China's new chapter in South Africa? Wednesday on CNA.
9: Japan is famous for its food, but after two decades of trying to raise its food self-sufficiency, nearly two-thirds of what Japanese people consume still come from overseas.
10: 国産のお米が値上がりしてカルローズ米に切り替えたという経緯です。
11: 皆さん場所をいろんなスーパーでもチラシ見ながら少しでも安くなってますけど。
9: How did one of the world's great food cultures lose the ability to feed itself?
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7: I've been thinking about the evolution of this street. Gone to, gone through. Oh, he's parking. Okay. Ah, uncle. Ah. Okay, I've been thinking.

0: that has always been here.
1: เรียบร้อย
2: In Thai, we call the Garuda is a Krut. The Garuda, the Krut, is mean the emblem or symbol of the king.
3: Note to self: never, ever creep up on anyone who is holding on to anything sharp.
0: Hi, Ben. All right. Okay. All right.
4: Hi.
0: Nice to meet you. Wow, this is amazing. How long have you been working here?
4: I'm the second generation. I've been working here since I was born.
0: Since you were born? Oh, right.
4: 52 years old.
0: You're 52 years old.
4: My dad been here and do something like a Garuda or every sculpture since he's a young man.
0: Yeah. So this is actually your dad's business and then you took over?
4: Yes, sir. That's right.
0: Wow, but you seem to be doing predominantly Garuda statues. So your father carved Garuda?
4: Yes, but not only Garuda. We do everything like Garuda, Mang, or sculpture, just like a children or something like that.
0: Ah, so anything that's got to do with sculpting?
4: Anything got money, I do.
0: So now you are making one Garuda from, what is this? What material is this?
4: This is the art clay, the new material for the new generation.
0: So you will use this to do the design?
4: To do the master one.
5: So what Ben does is this. He uses art clay to carve a prototype, which he then uses to make a silicone mold. Now, once this mold is ready, he can easily pour resin into the mold to churn out Garuda sculptures by the lot.
0: How long does it take to do one
4: copy? Approximately 30 minutes.
0: 30 minutes.
4: But after that, you have to polish.
0: Polish
4: to
0: the sides and everything.
4: Make it clear and prepare to paint. It take a long time.
0: So one because Garuda of this size take how long?
4: One day.
0: One day.
4: Oh, this is a month.
0: How long did this take?
4: 7 months.
0: You were lucky. I guess your father was lucky that you are also interested in Garuda. But you still have to stay in business. How did you manage to stay in business all these years?
4: In the past, my father tam chapao wood, teak wood, one by one. I change the material. เปลี่ยนจาก1 ต่อ 1 เนี่ย ทำมาเป็น fiber glass. พอเป็น fiber เนี่ยเขาจะสามารถจะทำได้หลายก๊อปปี้แล้วก็รวดเร็วลูกค้าก็ไม่ต้องรอนานเพราะสมัยก่อนเนี่ย1องค์เนี่ยใช้เวลาประมาณครึ่งปีอย่างเงี้ยกว่าจะเสร็จหรือปีกว่าอะไรอย่างเงี้ยเขาก็รอไม่ไหว
0: So fiber glass is what we are using.
4: Yes, with resin together.It's lighter than teak wood, than cement.
0: Who takes over the business after you?
4: If I have a lucky, my son. ปัจจุบันก็จะหาเด็กหรือว่านักเรียนที่ชอบพวกนี้ยากแล้วเพราะว่ามันเป็นงานศิลปะที่ใช้เวลาอย่างเงี้ยปอพูลิชเนี่ยต้องใช้เวลาแบบประมาณเป็นอาทิตย์อย่างเงี้ยเด็กสมัยนี้ชอบความรวดเร็วแล้วเขาก็ชอบอะไรที่เปลี่ยนไปเรื่อย
0: ๆ So you're hoping that maybe your eldest son can help you change the idea of what Garuda means to people and make it more accessible to the next generation. How much has this road changed for you?
4: The road did not change, the people shared.
0: Yeah, of course.
5: Maybe I'll give this a try if Ben will allow it.
4: I will let you polish first.
0: Polish?
4: For train your patience.
0: Train my patience?
4: Yes, you train.
0: Rude! Okay, come, let me do it. Don't be afraid.
4: Okay. You got a talent.
0: I have.
4: Yes. Spencer, you got a talent.
0: Got the talent, really? I feel it. Wait, so something for me? He's firing me. He's not. Maybe he wants to keep me. Who knows? He's gonna bring his work contract.
1: Oh, you're 50 years old coin.
4: Oh, the Garuda. Oh, with the Garuda is back.
5: Ben has kindly gifted me a Garuda amulet, believed to have the power of protection for its owner. Or maybe he was subtly telling me to scram. I'll let you decide.
0: I think I'm getting a good sense of Charun Kurung Road. Old or new, it doesn't matter. The creators over here pay homage to both the past and the future at the same time.
6: Are you supposed to be sending that?
7: Over 3,800 workers retrenched in the first quarter of this year, the highest in four quarters.
8: The moment I left, everything is replaced by AI.
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7: If I'm going to go on this AI bandwagon, how long it's going to take me? Just give it to me, guys, I can take it.
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0: context, this place is 230 years old and the last of its kind, and it's still standing in Charing Kring Road. So, why am I here? This place has a pool!
1: Excuse me, we're late!

0: Okay, fine. I'm not on a holiday. Work comes first. So, I'm on my way to a studio that is a huge part of Charing Krung Road's new appeal.
1: Hey man, how you doing?
2: Hi.
1: Hi.
2: Yo,
1: Bray, nice to see you, miss. All right, well, look at you. What are you doing?
2: I get something when to go out to spray.
1: Oh yeah? All right, man. You've got beautiful space.
3: Charing Krung Road is become a creative district in Bangkok. People who have an idea about the arts, they come here and they think that this is very perfect to be a place to express their creative. That's why nowadays they change to become an art hub for their new generation.
1: Why did you choose this street to set up your studio? We can say that, you know, graffiti is a new art form, but besides that, it also has a relatively negative connotation. So how do you negotiate your art form with the public over here?
2: เปล่ามันอยู่ขึ้นอยู่ที่เขาว่าจะเปิดมุมมองในการเห็นอีกมุมนึงของสไตล์นี้ครับผมซึ่งถ้าในเจ้าของของสถานที่เนี่ยฮะเขาให้โอกาสในการทำตรงนั้นน่ะหลายๆคนที่เป็นอาร์ติสต์ทั้งสตรีทอาร์ตก็ดีหรือกราฟฟิตี้ก็ดีไรเตอร์ก็ดีเขาก็จะได้แบบว่าโชว์ศักยภาพได้เต็มที่ครับ
4: What are we going to be doing now?
2: I think I make a some little bit highlight on this one and yeah.
1: So you want me to add to your work?
2: Yes, can.
1: He's got a lot of confidence in me. Okay. All right, let's go.
4: 5-5 dot.
1: Uh-huh.
2: Okay, let's go, bro.
1: You sure? Dot and foof.
2: Yeah.

0: some mistakes.
1: Knackley.
2: I think I absolutely destroyed Young Pri's work, but hey, he's cool with it. You know why? Because he's a pro, and there's nothing he can't fix. Meanwhile, I think it's time for me to sum up my adventures in Charing Kurung Road.
0: Welcome.
3: Can I just get a yuzu soda? Yes, hi. Oh, yes, of course. I didn't just come here for this drink. There's another reason why I'm here. With this street brimming with renewed thirst for all things creative, these kind of spaces have become a normality. You can come here, have something to eat, have something to drink, and oh, paint to your heart's delight. I don't think there's a better way for me to end this episode, but with me painting my impression of Charing Kurung Road.
2: This over here is my expression of what Charing Kurung Road is. A beacon of creativity with a layered history beneath it that is leading the Thai people into a beautiful future.
3: I'm getting really good at this art thing, right? Right, Novi?
0: Sure.
3: How you want to frame this? I can charge you

0: 这个叫做显磁片，它只对磁场会产生感应。
1: Depending on your smartphone model, you can have 2 to 5 magnets per speaker. The autofocus on your camera, 2 to 4 magnets. Adding up the magnets for your microphone, the vibration motor, your phone could have up to 14 magnets.Several estimates say Chinese factories now make more than 80% or even over 90% of high-strength rare earth magnets used in the world.
0: 能轻松吸起三罐可乐的珠宝小磁扣，你见过吗？
1: This is Yoki Shi. She's an insider of the Chinese rare earths industry and has worked closely with partners along the entire supply chain from mine to magnet. She has offered the rare chance of seeing exactly how magnets end up in my pocket. In my iPhone, of course.Dawa Magnet specializes in producing tiny magnets suitable for speakers, microphones, and other small components that fit into portable electronics, such as mobile phones or earbuds.
0: 那这个车间呢，就是磁铁的第一道生产工序，这里面全部是原材料。这个呢，就叫做纯铁，它大概占到60%-70%的一个比例。那这个材料呢，是铝铁硼的第二种元素，那它叫做硼铁。就是这一种，它在里面大概占到1%的比例。虽然硼铁和纯铁在里面的重量占比很高，但是它在里面的价值比是不高的，只占到30%-40%。在整个原材料里面最贵的还是这个元素，那就是叫做普铝，稀土的普铝 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
2: Right, so just in case you missed it.Earlier on, these were just little bits of metal, but after putting it in this machine, now it's all magnetized. Ta-da!
1: Just like that, this factory can churn out over 1,000 tons of rare earth magnets a year in a huge variety of bespoke shapes, which are then transported downstream to manufacturers. Because of the ready supply of such components, many electronic makers, be it for foreign or domestic brands,have located their manufacturing plants in Guangdong province. So what actually leaves China is probably a mobile phone or a pair of earbuds you pick up at your store that's made in China.

0: This is Asia Now.
1: It's 3 p.m. in Singapore and Hong Kong, 12:30 in New Delhi and 2 o'clock in Jakarta. I'm Clara Lee. At this hour, the Iranian Revolutionary Guards say it struck a second vessel in the Strait of Hormuz after closing the key waterway. The latest escalation comes as Tehran and Washington trade fresh strikes. Typhoon Barbie pummels eastern China, uprooting trees and flooding streets after making two landfalls overnight. At least 15 Indian tourists have been killed after a speedboat capsized off Vietnam's Phu Quoc Island. Authorities believe strong winds and rough waters caused the incident.

U.S. and Iran trading fresh strikes across the Gulf in the latest blow to the ceasefire and prospects of a lasting deal. The U.S. military says it hit around 140 Iranian targets, including missile and drone launch facilities, ammunition dumps and communications equipment. U.S. Central Command says the strikes were intended to degrade Tehran's ability to attack commercial shipping in the Strait of Hormuz. Iran reportedly responding with attacks on American facilities in the Gulf. The Revolutionary Guards say they targeted Washington's Al Udeid Air Base in Qatar with ballistic missiles. The UAE and Kuwait say they intercepted Iranian missiles and drones while warning sirens sounded in Bahrain. Tehran earlier announced the closure of the strategic waterway after firing what it described as warning shots at a container ship that it said was using an unauthorized route. The UK Maritime Trade Operations Agency says the crew has been rescued by local authorities, while US Central Command says the strike caused significant engine room damage. India has condemned the attack on the Cyprus-flagged vessel. New Delhi says 10 of the 11 Indian nationals on board have been rescued, while one remains missing. It has also reiterated its call for an immediate de-escalation of tensions. Iran's foreign ministry says any future arrangements for managing traffic in the strait should be made in consultation with Iran and Oman following yesterday's talks in Muscat. It says a Qatari delegation attended part of the discussions and that Iran and Oman agreed to continue talks aimed at ensuring the security of shipping through the waterway. The latest exchange comes after U.S. President Donald Trump declared a ceasefire between Washington and Tehran to be over, though he has also said negotiations remain possible. Iranian Foreign Minister Abbas Araghchi has hit back, insisting that Tehran has so far kept its word under the Memorandum of Understanding. Iran's top negotiator also raising the alarm on X, saying the era of one-sided deals is over and urged Washington to honor its commitments. Typhoon Bavi has swept through eastern China, leaving streets flooded and uprooting trees in its wake after making two landfalls just before midnight. Bavi came ashore in Zhejiang province, packing winds of up to 144 kilometers an hour. That's equivalent to a Category 1 hurricane. It has since weakened to a severe tropical storm as it moves inland, but authorities are warning of continued heavy rain, flash floods and overflowing rivers. Some 1.7 million people were evacuated before the storm struck, while schools, businesses and transport services were suspended. More than 400 flights and dozens of train services have been cancelled. There were no immediate reports of casualties as officials assessed the damage. Further north, torrential rain has triggered the evacuation of tens of thousands of people across major cities, including Beijing and Shanghai. Before reaching China, Bavi swept through northern Taiwan and Japan's remote southwestern islands and leaving tens of thousands of households without power. Bavi is the second typhoon to hit China in just over a week, after Maisak left at least 39 people dead across southern and central parts of the country. Floods and landslides triggered by days of torrential monsoon rain have killed at least 44 people in Bangladesh. More than 1 million people are stranded, with the country's southeastern region the worst affected. Locals have been forced to wade through waist-deep floodwaters after homes were submerged. Power outages, damaged roads and broken communication links have slowed rescue and relief efforts. Authorities are ferrying food, drinking water, medicines and other essential supplies by boat to isolated communities. Washed-out roads and damaged bridges have made it difficult for aid workers to reach some of the hardest-hit communities. The heavy rain also triggered landslides in Rohingya refugee camps in Cox's Bazar earlier this week, killing 16 refugees, including women and children. More than 1 million Rohingya refugees live in the camps where makeshift shelters on steep, deforested hillsides are especially vulnerable during the monsoon season. Elsewhere in Asia, South Korea has issued its first ever emergency heat wave warning under a new alert system introduced this year. This follows scorching temperatures that gripped the nation yesterday. The mercury level in the southeast climbed to as high as 39.9 degrees Celsius. The state weather agency says the hot and humid conditions are expected to persist.
A heatwave advisory is issued when the maximum apparent temperature is expected to remain above 33 degrees Celsius for two or more days. At least 15 people have been killed after a speedboat carrying Indian tourists capsized off Vietnam's Phu Quoc Island. The remaining 21 that were on board have been rescued. The Indian Embassy in Vietnam says the incident happened yesterday afternoon. State media say the boat was carrying 32 Indian tourists, along with three crew members and one attendant. Authorities are investigating what caused the vessel to overturn. Initial assessments suggest strong winds

0: winds and high waves may be to blame. Families of the victims are urging officials to provide support and help bring their loved ones home.
1: We request the government to take immediate steps to ship the body from Vietnam to Machilipatnam and to take care of the health of Mr. Kishore.
0: U.S. Senator Lindsey Graham has died at 71. The prominent Republican figure represented the state of South Carolina and was a key ally to U.S. President Donald Trump. Mr. Graham's office reported that the senator died overnight from a sudden illness. He served in the U.S. Senate since 2003 and had been one of Mr. Trump's most outspoken defenders of the U.S. war efforts in Iran. Mr. Graham was also a key figure in garnering U.S. support for Ukraine. He visited Ukrainian President Volodymyr Zelensky in Kyiv on Friday. Ahead on Asia Now, Malaysian Prime Minister Anwar Ibrahim's coalition suffers a defeat to a key partner in a regional poll, raising questions over the strength of the bloc's alliance at the federal level.
2: AI made this Philippine worker 15 times more productive. So why hasn't her pay gone up?
3: ऐसा लगता है कि हम लावे के अंदर घुस रहे हैं.
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5: Former offenders step into the demanding world of veteran hawkers, taking on its challenges for a chance to prove that their past does not determine their future.
7: The deal breaker for me is if they go back into their old ways.
5: As the world's demand for clean energy continues to grow, is nuclear power the answer? Unpack the complexities of science, politics and innovation as we explore the role nuclear energy could play in building a cleaner, greener future.
8: What lies beneath the ground here is in high demand and countries around the world want a piece of it.
5: This July on CNA.
0: Today marks 10 years since an international tribunal dealt a major blow to China's sweeping claims in the South China Sea, overwhelmingly rejecting its so-called nine-dash line. The legally binding ruling handed the Philippines a landmark victory, one that Beijing has consistently refused to accept. Lo Kuei-soo examines how the decision has reshaped Philippine foreign policy and what it means for hopes of concluding a South China Sea code of conduct this year.
9: The ruling was delivered less than 2 weeks after Rodrigo Duterte was sworn in as the president of the Philippines. In the early years of his administration, he downplayed it. Relations improved between Manila and Beijing, but there was little payoff in terms of Chinese investment and loans. Mr. Duterte made a surprising turnaround in 2020, reaffirming the arbitral award in a speech before the UN General Assembly. Analysts say the ruling bears enduring significance for the country.
10: Even though China is not complying with the arbitration award, it has nonetheless elicited wide acknowledgement from the international community and wide endorsement from other countries.
11: It has helped the Philippines speak more clearly about excessive maritime claims. It has strengthened UNCLOS as the central framework for the South China Sea. And it also has made China's actions more legally and diplomatically costly.
9: The government of current President Ferdinand Marcos Jr. has been much more vocal and proactive in its stance on the ruling and on China. It launched a transparency policy in

0: BTS's concert in Singapore is in December, more than 5 months away. For the group's fans here, also known as ARMY, the party has already started. With two other partners, the fan club says the event is its largest collaboration to date. And more than 100 fans also came on board.
1: The moment that Boradot Singapore posted about the event, I immediately booked the tickets because I'd never think twice because it's BTS.
2: With the props, with the scene, with the ambiance itself, I think it really hits the spot.
3: We are inspired by the music video, so I went with the sailor outfit.
4: Actually, we were counting the days. Like, okay, 1 month to go, 2 weeks to go, 1 week to go, and it's tomorrow.
0: Tickets were priced at 128 Singapore dollars. Analysts say such communities are increasingly a new profitable market segment, with fans seeking memorable experiences even if the artist isn't present. Businesses are also setting up and paying attention as a way to put a new spin on existing offerings.
5: So we are known as a luxury product for dinner cruise and all that. And they said that they wanted to do this BTS fan club event. So we thought, okay, you know, it's a great opportunity, and they wanted it to be a daytime event. So we said, okay, let's do it. Yeah, so that's why, you know, this is our first, actually our first customer that do the entire ship buyout.
0: It's not just about taking photos and doing things. It's actually more about finding people who have the same passion, the same interests as you. The travel agency that helped plan the event says the shared interest means fans are willing to sign up, even if it means coming alone.
6: Like, we were a bit worried, like, you know, like in terms of taking photos, like we were all ready to like assist them to take photos, but then eventually we see that they actually make friends with each other, that they take photos for each other.
0: One analyst says contemporary fandoms are not passive consumers anymore.
7: When the fan base and the company together, they create the event. It's very engaging, very interactive. It's making sure that actually this is gonna work, right? Because when you involve the fans, they know the market, they know what they want, they want know actually the context very well. So I think it's a brilliant idea. It's part of co-creation, co-creating with the fans.
0: Another analyst adds that such events build anticipation, a chance for fans to dive in and connect with the idols even before they arrive on our shores.
8: And that's Asia Now for this hour. 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
4: We should be in your bucket list.
2: From life behind bars to life behind the stove.
4: I'm willing to pitch everything.
2: Former offenders step into the demanding world of veteran hawkers, taking on its challenges for a chance to prove that their past does not determine their future.
4: The deal breaker for me is if they go back into their old ways.
2: As the world's demand for clean energy continues to grow, is nuclear power the answer? Unpack the complexities of science, politics and innovation as we explore the role nuclear energy could play in building a cleaner, greener future.
5: What lies beneath the ground here is in high demand, and countries around the world want a piece of it.
2: This July on CNA.

0: 每个人都讲我的鸡饭是最好吃的。
1: My Ayam Penyet is special. The customer feedback is very good.
2: I want to bring it down to the next generation so that this hawker trade will not die off.
3: I've wasted 20 years inside.
4: For hawker, people don't judge. You come and buy food, you also would ask me whether I'm an ex-convict or not.
5: I'm very grateful. Madam Haja teach me this sambal. Then I feel like, alamak, someone trusted me.
6: 没有人这样炒东西的，再怎么炒，怎么炒，你都没有动到底的。
0: 来，拿下来，来，不是酱了，不是酱了。
5: Today haven't finished frying around 150 kg a lot Not okay, Haja. I came here to train, Haja. I not come here to work.
7: Today we are here to judge this new hawker's skill.

0: What would you do if it was your last day?
1: I want nothing but memorable moments.
0: Like, play dress up with the most important dress of your life. Ah! And who would you spend it with?
2: So I decided to do this show because it's actually a question that I've had many, many times with myself.
0: We live for so many things. We live for the paycheck. We live to please our parents.
1: On my last day, I've done many crazy things. I spent all of it looking forward to seeing you.
0: This is my last day.
2: My name is Ryan Tan. I'm the national kata male champion for Singapore. I've been competing since 2023, and I've won about 3 or 4 gold medals. Okay, welcome to my room. Okay, let me show you all of my medals. My most prized

0: would be this one, which I believe was won in the year 2025. This one was a pretty big deal to me because I had lost the previous competition. So I had to wait a whole year for a second chance.
1: I 100% consider karate to be one of the things that changed my life because before this, I was always very reserved, and it was through karate that I started to see my body is capable of certain things. So dreams are achieved really just based on effort and discipline. I shouldn't be afraid to dream of bigger things. In the world of karate, they always say pay it forward. Since today is my last day, it's very important to me that I pay it forward. All right, on my count, I left hand up. I've had the opportunity to come in to teach the kids class for about 1 or 2 years now. I've mostly been assisting in the classes. Today is the first time I'm taking a class myself, so I want to teach something a bit more personal to me. I did my move. I will lose balance. How do you think this makes me feel when I move like this? Nervous, worry. It's happened to some of you before. Okay, let's come up, come up, come up. I want to teach the art of balancing. So I want you to imagine like you're a statue. If there's one thing that I want to impart onto them before I'm gone forever, I guess it will be this one life lesson. That when they lose balance in karate, they will know what to do to declutter their mind and to focus on what needs to be done.
2: Stick the landing and jump. Come on, look up, look up, look up.
1: Bring your head down to the floor, touch the floor. Nope. And jump, jump.
3: Sensei Ren taught how to balance and be confident wherever you are. I don't want it to be lasting.
1: Just have this concept in mind every time that you have problems with balancing, okay?
4: If it was Sensei Ryan's last day teaching, I would like to tell him it was thanks to him that I improved a lot in karate and won.
1: From here, don't just move forward. Drop down. Now that I've come in to try teaching, I've come to realize how fun it can be, how rewarding and fulfilling it can be as well. I hope to be in a stage where I will spend and dedicate all of my time to just teaching and training on my own. Do you guys feel like you've learned something useful today?
5: Yeah.
1: It'll take time, okay? It'll take time to get used to it. Okay? To this day, I lose my balance as well, okay? So when you lose your balance in life, don't be too upset. All right, 1, 2, 3, let's go! Let's go, let's go!

0: Songwriting is the thing that helps me truly express how I feel. It helps me be the most honest that I can possibly be.
1: Life goes on till you lose control.
0: I am Daphne Ku. I'm a musician, artist, singer-songwriter, daughter, sister, fur mom, multi-hyphenate. But yeah, I do a lot of things and I love my life.
1: I say you are not like the rest, it's a first.
0: I wrote Worry around 2017, and it was at a time where I wanted to get serious about relationships. I took a good hard look at myself and realized that I don't even know if I like myself. It was my letter, love letter to myself to say that you are exactly where you're supposed to be, and there is a time to worry and there is a time to let go of that worry.
1: Life goes on till you lose control.
0: It is music that I want to put in the world that can be a part of other people's lives. For my last day, it would be very poignant to work with Leonard again because it feels like a full circle moment. Leonard Susay, producer from Snakeweed Studios, the first studio I interned at, was very monumental to my career and my life. He's a mentor, he's a friend, he is someone I deeply admire and look up to.
2: Yes.
0: Okay. So I spoke to Leonard about rearranging Worry. Leonard doesn't always have the top of the line equipment. And somehow the music just gets made in that fundamental

0: Mentally was so important because left to my own devices, I probably wouldn't like get anything done.
1: But I love that cut change.
0: Thank you.
2: When I first met Daphne, I knew that she was from Singapore Idol. Already, she had a knack for writing like really good songs. She was 16 or 17. It's hard for someone at a young age to you know, like deal with fame, popularity, and come out from that idol phase and be, you know, an independent musician. I love the fact that she, you know, has not given up. Like, she's gone through so much. She's lived in different parts of the world all by herself, just struggling but still trying to achieve that dream. I saw her at her lowest, and then she never gave up. She was always a fighter.
0: On my last day, First of all, I thought about working on Worry.
1: I feel that it comes across as being honest, but somehow it doesn't elevate the feel of the chorus. And I asked this string quartet to come in, and then maybe, you know, like that part where you go up, da, da, da, da, da, da, is where, you know, the strings can actually carry you, lift you even higher.
0: Yeah, yeah. I love that.

0: I feel really lucky because I've never thought about doing this song with real strings, because you know I'm pretty limited to whatever my own budget is. So this is honestly like a dream come true for me. So the end of section A, it should also go down, and then the final chorus should be a down chorus, as soft as you can go, very like floaty.
1: I'm super excited that we are gonna go and perform this song in a place that I have never been to, never, let alone performed in. That's the one! So I had actually wanted to go to Berklee before I joined Idol. So I was saving up for like a year. And so that's how I ended up going to Berklee, and that also was another major milestone in my music life and career. I did a full year and then got diagnosed with cancer. And it was a huge wake-up call for me. I could have died and not ever seen my family ever again. 13 years later, thank God I'm still okay. But if I had like a full 24 hours before I died, I definitely want to spend time with my mom. Maybe do something ridiculous that I would never do on my own or on a day-to-day basis. Like play dress up with the most important dress of your life.
2: Ah! AI made this Philippine worker 15 times more productive. So why hasn't her pay gone up? And the hotter it gets, the less he earns. Plus, he didn't invent a new product, he found a better way to sell it. On Money Mind, Wednesday on CNA.
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6: I say I came in as a cat and now I'm a lion.
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7: Japan is famous for its food, but after two decades of trying to raise its food self-sufficiency, nearly two-thirds of what Japanese people consume still come from overseas. 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

0: the Brit, making Singapore her home, one laugh at a time.
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3: Their Coming Home is a deeply human story of men who set out to search for opportunity far away from home, only then to be held hostage.
4: It took us more than a year just to gain access into all those restricted nuclear power plant sites. And we filmed across 10 different countries within 4 months. We wanted to tell such an important global topic like nuclear energy in a more accessible and relatable manner. We wanted to show everyone how this technology could eventually impact everyday lives, especially amidst the urgent need for a cleaner and more sustainable future. That's essentially what inspires us to tell stories that matter.
3: This story is a great example of what we do at CNA Correspondent, shining a light on underreported stories beyond the headlines and breaking news by putting a deeply human perspective on it. What makes this award so meaningful is that it recognizes our commitment to impactful on-the-ground storytelling when everyone else has already moved on to the next story. This award recognizes the power of storytelling that is global in scope and human at heart.
5: These are stories that are recognized on a global stage. Thank you for being part of this proud moment.
6: The health scares that I've had in my life, two major ones, which would be the cancer in 2012, and then the autoimmune, which was 2025, I got diagnosed. It's definitely made me think about what if I don't make it tomorrow. My greatest source of comfort during this time was definitely my mom. Because my mom has survived breast cancer, naturally just being a huge encourager to me. On my last day, I definitely want to spend time with my mom. I definitely carry a little bit of shame, like, after going through cancer and knowing that she had to go through that, definitely regret that I didn't, like, ask or poke a little bit more to find out if that was something I could have supported her in. But what is the significance of Botanic Gardens? Because you used to come here a lot, like every morning.
7: I didn't share much about my journey. I don't know how you all will handle it. My oncologist encouraged me to walk here. I make sure that I come every day because it's good for me. And it's good not only physically, but mentally and emotionally as well. And because your daddy flies so much when he comes back, I don't want to say, hey, you know, today I went chemo and I felt sick and I this and that.
6: Why? I still don't understand why. Maybe, but I understand why.
7: Maybe it's my old, you know, we are come from a different school. Like, you know, when your husband come back, you don't want to burden them. And he works so hard. Yeah, and then, like, how come nobody go with me to chemo?
6: I guess I just feel bad that I didn't get to be there for you at that time.
7: It's okay. You're so young. 14. I'm sorry I didn't share a lot.
6: But I'm glad that we talk even more now. If it really was my last day, then I would, you know, want to celebrate my life with you. You have supported me with your whole heart, and I even if I could choose my mom, I would still choose you.
7: Aww.
6: So, thanks, Mom. I love it.
8: So when I was about 3 or 4 years old, I was diagnosed with non-Hodgkin lymphoma. Doctors were asking my parents to assume the worst. But honestly, I don't remember any of it. I get one or two flashes in my head of me in the hospital bed, looking to my left in the middle of the night and seeing my mom sleeping on the couch next to the hospital bed. They hid this information from me when I was young. I couldn't appreciate it at the time. Only as I get older and I look back that I realize what kind of things they had to put themselves through just to, like, bring this family to where it is today.
9: I've never really asked my mom why she's kept it from me.
8: On my last day,
9: I don't want to leave any stones unturned.
8: Do you remember how you told me that I got cancer?
10: Secondary school, right?
8: Yeah, yeah. When I was sec 3.
10: Yeah.
8: Then I got caught smoking in the toilet.
10: Yeah, I was so sad.
8: It's because I never take care of myself, that's why you feel the need to say lah.
10: It's not that, because I cannot keep holding the responsibility for you. Yeah, so I want you to know

0: also to take care of yourself.
1: Now, so why did you decide not to tell me earlier?
0: I feel that maybe you will take it very hard, and then I don't know how you will handle if, let's say, you feel that you are not normal from the rest of the kids.
1: Yeah, actually, when I found out about the cancer, if anything, I felt special for a while, right? Because, cancer, I survived it. Then I felt a bit like, oh, okay, maybe my body is strong.
0: Would you want me to tell you sooner?
1: I think you told me at the right place and time. Because if you had told me any sooner than that, I would have been overly cautious and I would have been more worried than adventurous. I have lived a pretty satisfying and fruitful life up until this point, and it's hugely thanks to you. So I'll let you know that I love you.
0: Yeah.
2: I like to try new things, but not always in terms of physical things, especially when my safety is at risk. I tend to be a bit more cautious because the fact that I have started competing, I've come to realize that it only takes one small accident to really change that trajectory of your competition life forever. Not just competition, but even life forever. That being said, on my last day, I do want to try skydiving.
3: Is it your first time flying?
2: Yes. Something about it since I was very young has just been on my bucket list for the longest time. I think it has something to do with just being weightless and to just free fall.
4: So you want to make sure you can see all of your 10 fingers directly in front of your eyes and elbows off the bench. Very good. When you see this, this means straighten your legs all the way out, open.
2: Okay. If I panic, then what happens?
4: Okay, that's a good question. Smile.
2: Just smile.
4: It helps a lot. You just have to just smile, loosen up your hands a little bit.
2: Okay.
4: That helps.
2: Okay. On the last day, I want nothing but memorable moments.

0: After coming out of the thing, I feel like I can fight anything. My biggest takeaway today is not to wait until it's the last day, because a lot of times, I don't think there's going to be any time we'll know it's our last day.
1: Being so focused on my career, I started at like 15, just doing as many gigs, learning as much as I could, releasing as much music as financially was possible. And it was just nonstop. There was no time for relationships. In the event that I reach the end of my life and I never get married, I would love to try on a big white dress. I'm excited to give myself permission to do that at least once.
2: When she told me that she's gonna try wedding gowns, I was really very excited. I'm counting the days and even getting my hair done. It's like a dream come true for me. I mean, which mom wouldn't want their children to get married and have a family of her own? I think I make a pretty cool grandma.
1: Are you guys ready?
2: Yes, more than ready.
1: Does it make you want me to get married more?
2: It's not whether I want you to get married. I just want you to be happy when you make that decision.
1: My cancer really impacted my relationships. I would never want to put anyone through this. I also would never want to feel like I owed someone for getting me through that. Or worse, them getting me through it and then I die.
2: Next dress, please.
1: I don't know if I feel ease now that we've tried on the dresses here, but this is nice. To get to do this is nice.

0: So we're at Sentosa today. I really wanted to have one last night out with Eileen, my girlfriend. She's probably my biggest supporter next to my mom. Just because you're done with cancer, it doesn't mean that the side effects have worn off. And I felt almost irresponsible to get someone to be with me and then not be with them in old age, or having kids and then not being there for them as they're growing up. This is my worst fear. But she didn't want this possibility to stop her from having a relationship with me. Our relationship started to blossom after we went on a particular cruise. That's why I picked the boat today. It's so that I can relive how our relationship first started.
1: My Ayam Penyet is special. The customer feedback is very good.
2: I want to bring it down to the next generation so that this hawker trade will not die off.
3: I've wasted 20 years inside.
4: For hawker, people don't judge. You come and buy food, you also would ask me whether I'm an ex-convict or not.
5: I'm very grateful Madam Haja teach me this sambal. Then I feel like, alamak, someone trusted me.
6: 没有人这样炒东西的，再怎么炒，怎么炒？你都没有动到底了。来，拿下来，不是这样的。
5: Today haven't finished frying, around 150 kg. Lord, not okay, Aja. I came here to train, Aja. I not come here to work.
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8: From life behind bars to life behind the stove.
12: I'm willing to pitch everything.
8: Former offenders step into the demanding world of veteran hawkers, taking on its challenges for a chance to prove that their past does not determine their future.
12: The deal breaker for me is if they go back into their old ways.
8: As the world's demand for clean energy continues to grow, is nuclear power the answer? Unpack the complexities of science, politics and innovation as we explore the role nuclear energy could play in building a cleaner, greener future.
13: What lies beneath the ground here is in high demand, and countries around the world want a piece of it.
8: This July on CNA.

0: Also nice, huh?
1: Elaine and I have been together now for about 3 years. This is the first time that I've been in a relationship with someone that I can say is my best friend. Only when we went on that cruise with friends.
0: Oh, I think that was the cruise when you thought you had COVID.
1: Yes.
0: That was memorable.
1: On my last day, I want her to know how much she means to me. But yeah, I feel like after that cruise, we came back. And then it felt like, our relationship was now in a different place.
0: Actually, I had to do the pursuing. Ryan more careful and more cautious. And like, before doing anything, right, Ryan has to think a lot. Like, think like 1,000 things. Then before he like, okay, yeah, confirm can. Yeah. Before we got together, he was very worried. Like, maybe he will die early. Will he get cancer, like, when he's older? If he have kids, will his kids get cancer? I think he kept talking to me about these issues. Then I was like, why not just ask your doctor? So he went to ask his doctor, and it turns out there was never a worry to begin with.
1: How long would you say it was that you waited?
0: The total timing was 8 years. I didn't actively like pursue him for the 8 years. Maybe I'm like a loser. It's more like we were very close and I had a soft spot for him. Then when the time was right, then he also liked me, then we got together. Yeah.
1: This is for you. I do have a card ready for you also. Dear Elaine, today is my last day and I want to spend the last bit of it with you, who has been there since day one and here now on my last. On my last day, I've done many crazy things. I've taught my last class, I've relived my childhood with my mom, and I've even gone flying. And yet I spend all of it looking forward to seeing you, who makes me smile. I love you forever and always. This card is for you to keep. On the day that I actually die, maybe I write you another one.
0: No, I say die. Oh, don't say die already. You won't die one. Maybe until we're 80, okay?
1: 80.
0: At least 80.
2: Here at the Flyer, it is my first time and I love it. I think one of the things that I wanted to do on my last day was to perform my song Worry live, just as a reminder to myself that I can be beautiful in my brokenness.
3: So I've rearranged the song with Leonard to have like an orchestral version.

0: Performing is definitely something I would want to do on my last day because it's my dream. But I've been here so many times, it's
1: absurd, and I am not one alive. I think it's been a long time since I gave myself a performance and like gave it my all for me.
0: Spending this time like doing all these things, like the wedding dresses and seeing Leonard and spending time at Snakeweed and performing with the quartet, it reminded me that there is so much life to appreciate. There's so many people that I should spend more time with, and that includes myself. I realized that I don't have to wait for my last day to do these things. I literally have the power to make them happen.

Your headline news this hour. Iran has claimed attacks on U.S. facilities located in Gulf nations. The strikes on Bahrain, Kuwait, Qatar, the UAE and Oman reportedly in response to an American military attack. U.S. Central Command said its actions were intended to degrade Tehran's ability to strike commercial shipping in the Strait of Hormuz. It conducted strikes against 140 Iranian targets after Tehran fired on a container ship passing through the critical waterway. Iran called it warning shots at a vessel that was using an unauthorized route. The Cyprus-flagged ship caught fire and crew was forced to abandon it. India has condemned the attack. New Delhi says 10 of the 11 Indian nationals on board have been rescued, while one remains missing. The Iranian Revolutionary Guards also said they have targeted a second vessel in the Strait of Hormuz. U.S. Senator Lindsey Graham has died at the age of 71. His office said he succumbed to a sudden illness overnight. The prominent Republican represented South Carolina and was a close ally of President Donald Trump. Mr. Graham served in the Senate since 2003 and was one of Mr. Trump's most outspoken supporters of the U.S. military campaign against Iran. The president has called him, quote, one of the greatest people he has ever known in a tribute post on his Truth social media platform. Typhoon Bavi has weakened into a tropical storm after making landfall in China's eastern provinces. The storm brought winds equivalent to a Category 1.

hurricane, prompting the evacuation of more than 2 million people. Schools, businesses and transport services were suspended, while hundreds of flights and more than 1,600 train services were cancelled. Authorities have warned that heavy rain, flash floods and overflowing rivers still pose a threat. And that's the latest from the CNA newsroom.

This whole estate is like quite a low income neighborhood. Like there's rental apartments in the smaller buildings and all. Here we are. We're serving a steak for 100 bucks. And I think one of the main ideas of our food is to serve food at its purest state. Or like maybe another term that I can use is called à la minute, which means cook to order or to order in French. Like hawker culture, we're in a turning point right now. But what comes for the next generations?

0: But there's still the sourness, lah. Salt.
1: So we have like quite a lot of like heavy tasks today. We need to make the oil. Then we need to make the potato salad. Then we are doing caramelized onions. Then we're doing the prawn sauce, and then we're doing the beef sauce. So, if, like, we don't try to stay focused now, we'll be very in trouble later, lah. Then everybody will start getting angry. Who gets angry, man? No, lah. Nowadays, like, don't really get angry, lah. We just try to help each other out. I'm Fikri. I'm 25 years old this year. I run a small hawker shop called Black Goat. We cook things from raw. We try to find the best quality produce that we can find to be able to serve it here. So when I was young, I used to be very close to my grandfather. He used to cook a lot at home. He was doing scrambled eggs, right? But he mixed the scrambled eggs with olive oil. Maybe it's an alternative to butter, lah. But I think like just eating that blew my mind a bit. So I think that was the moment that got me hooked to food. After National Service, I joined a 3-star restaurant and I worked my way up from an intern to a chef. When you're working in a Michelin-star restaurant, you have everything. You have a vacuum machine, you have 5 chillers, you have a team of 30 to 40 people, the highest quality produce. But then suddenly, you're here in a hawker, like it's a small space. So like a lot of things I have to store at home or I have to do at home. This is my house kitchen. And we bought this trailer because we needed more space. Just had to ask my dad whether he can accept it or not. Like, you can hear the sound. It is quite annoying. But at the end of the day, I feel like this is one thing that my family, they make sacrifices to allow me to have the shop, lah.
2: So younger Singaporeans, I think, represent the evolving hawker culture through the food that they sell. They are selling much more cosmopolitan offerings. You know, I think not many would consider them traditional, but selling more westernized, cosmopolitan food. Right? And I think this sort of reflects the changing identities that younger Singaporeans might have.
1: Guys, get set up, please. I don't know why that hawkers are categorized to always sell chicken rice, or they are always categorized to always sell laksa. For service, we have one lobster and one turbot.
3: Yep.
1: Okay.
3: Yep.
1: Then after service, we break down fast, then we do a turbot tester.
4: Today, I've got 5 hummus, 5 garlic bread, 5 green salad, 3 set, 4 potato, 14 Caesar, 3 asparagus, 3 reservations for Hafiz, 2 garlic, 1 prawn, 1 squid, 3 chicken, 3 cheese, 1 610 medium rare, 2 lamb, 275, 285 medium.
3: Yep.
1: Okay, Ken, you guys, have a good day.
3: Bye-bye.
1: A Singaporean who's a chef or cook or whoever has an idea or want to cook food and want to sell food, operate in a hawker. Is there anything wrong at all? And if you see in how generations move, the next generation of hawkers, if our society allows this to happen, will become so much more diverse. There is, I think, a paradox to doing this kind of cuisine in a small hawker center like this. Because like next door, chicken rice is $4. Yeah.

0: right here, the misoto is $3.50. But then here we are, we're serving like a steak for $100. Like we're serving a burger for like $18.
1: So one chicken burger, right?
0: Yeah.
1: Okay.
0: I need 8 slabs of lamb chops.
1: 8 slabs, ah?
0: Yeah.
1: I can't do 8 slabs, bro, because that's all our lamb chops already.
2: Well, hawker culture in Singapore, I think, has evolved, clearly. You do have more Singapore families with high disposable income who are more willing to pay for all these so-called artisanal touches in terms of providing food services. People know what they are getting. They are happy to pay because this is being done by someone with passion. So it's clearly a case where hawkers find there is a market for such services.
0: Going table 29. I'm in a hawker center. Anybody in the world can come here and eat. I don't want to make myself or make this place like exclusive to a certain group of people who can only afford it.
3: One Caesar, yeah?
4: Yeah.
3: One squid.
4: Yeah.
0: I always try to find ways to make the food affordable to everybody. And we're serving like a very high marbled beef right now. It's a 3+ marble score. Not high like Wagyu, but it's pure Black Angus. Just to serve steaks, I have to trim it to make it smaller. In a sense, more affordable. In price per ratio, it is affordable. I think when we got like kind of famous, when we got popular, lah, we turned into like a volume restaurant.
4: Lamb in 3 minutes.
0: So every day we have to cook so much. And in that sense, my energy like died down a bit, right? Because every day we're doing the same thing. Like I want to serve like the best produce. Like I want to serve the best things. If I want to serve like with local ideas and local produce, it is in Jurong Fishery Port. I think that's crazy lah, that I get to go there and I get to see things that are alive, you know, the things that just died. And I get to work with it. And when I cook it, it is in its purest form.
4: So dia per sotong like macam gemuk sikit
5: kan? Haa, gemuk sikit dia.
4: Habis dia dia per daging keras.
5: Haa, kan. Dia per Malaysia ni, eh.
4: Wah, this cantik eh. Haa,
5: ni sedap.
4: Tapi bau ni pun tak ada eh. Haa.
5: Yeah. Telur.
0: And that's why I am transitioning into this whole new thing with seafood. Kasi yang besar-besar boleh lah. Doa-doa iko. I think hawker culture, we're in a turning point right now. If we just open our mind to the possibilities of building a new culture, which is still original to Singapore, a new hawker culture will come. And I think more people will enjoy it. And we will have something more diverse lah.
6: When I first told my friends about the idea that I want to be a hawker, my friends, some of them are like, okay, wow, that's quite a drastic change. So they'll be like, you want to give up your 9-to-5 job, you know, being cushy in an office to do this thing. So they thought I was a bit crazy. Okay, so like, you know, when you start with something, most of the time you are headless in direction. So we decide to go with that approach by calling ourselves the Headless Baker. So we sell tea cakes, donuts, and scones here.

0: 你要什么？
1: brownie brownie 跟着。
0: 好，我帮你，我帮你。那。I will always be here. Then my dad.
2: So he's like the front of house, our headless baker mascot. Surprisingly, he does not know how to bake. So when you ask him to deal with cakes in the beginning, it was quite, oh my God, so sensitive for him. Like a little bit, he will damage the cake. Now he's fantastic, you know, in plucking the flowers, in frosting the pandan.
0: And then we have Pat over there. So she is like a pro at frosting all the cakes and get them ready.
2: Gimong Hawker Centre has been around for many years, so you still get a lot of old hawkers selling their food here.
1: Pat, go.
0: All right, we're open for business.
2: Our store is quite special. It's because, first, I think I'm the youngest hawker here. And also, we sell a product that is quite unique. Like, you will not find it here, like in a hawker, but you will expect it from like a cafe or from a restaurant. So our most signature bakes is actually the Earl Grey Lavender. So it's a tea cake, you know, made of pure Earl Grey powder with some citrus peel inside. And we will frost the cake with orange icing, topped with some marigold flowers and also the lavender buds. For the lemon rose pistachio, it's a lemon butter cake, you know, made from a lemon juice. Very fluffy, very soft, moist. And we will top with a lemon icing with some crushed pistachio and rose petals.
3: So within our hawker centres, there will be a set of fundamental food options that is very core to our Singapore culture, like your roti prata, chicken rice, wonton mee. Over the years, we are also seeing very new concepts and new food items coming in, either influenced by a younger generation or different type of hawkers coming in, bringing new concepts within your hawker centres.
2: I think we managed to find like a very tiny niche in our market where we can provide affordable, very interesting, very tasty bakes for our customer.
4: These are my sister's.
1: Jenny Ma also.
2: So our usual regular customers range from like a primary school kid all the way to like an 80-year-old auntie or uncle. The aunties and uncles, they like more comfort food. They will go for like a pandan or a banana.
1: Hi, afternoon, sir.
2: The office people, they will come for the like lemon pistachio, our Earl Grey, where it is a bit more aesthetic looking. So, you know, they can bring to the office and share with their colleagues.
1: Thank you, mate. Have a nice day. Hi.
5: The wonderful thing about the hawker centre is it's got this type of raw energy that fosters creativity, entrepreneurship, you know. It's because of the low rent, people can go in, they can do something they're passionate about.
2: I think the headless baker is an evolution in the hawker scene where we can bring the young and the old together. You know, food actually brings people together. It brings our conversations, sharing of memories, and I think that this is, for me, the hawker is where the headless baker belongs.
6: My IFPD is special. The customer feedback is very good.
7: I want to bring it down to the next generation so that this hawker trade will not die off.
8: I've wasted 20 years inside.
9: For hawker, people don't judge. You come and buy food, you also won't ask me whether I'm an ex-convict or not.
10: I'm very grateful. Madam Haja teach me this sambal. Then I feel like, alamak, someone trusted me. Today haven't finished frying. Around 150 kg. Lord. Not okay. I came here to train. I not come here to work.
11: Today we are here to judge this new hawker's skill.
12: Over 3,800 workers retrenched in the first quarter of this year, the highest in four quarters.
13: The moment I left, everything is replaced by AI.
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12: 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Just give it to me, guys. I can take it.
15: For once, the middle-aged folks like us have an advantage.
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5: Chinatown Complex Food Center is the biggest market in Singapore. Most of the stalls, or at least the older stalls, all came from the pushcart downstairs.So all of them migrated here. There are still quite some stalls that have been here for quite a bit of time. And the second generation, the children are running it. So there's still quite a bit of heritage food here. I'm selling glutinous rice. Another wording for it is lo mai fan.For this type of rice, there are primarily two tastes, the salty or the savory, and then the other one is the sweet. Some say it's a Cantonese dish, some say it's a Teochew dish. Why Teochew? Because sweet rice mainly is used during their birthdays. So they always make sweet glutinous rice for the children for birthdays.At the moment, I'm selling the sweet and savory. I have both types.

Then the rice is soaked. To me, glutinous rice is a bit technical, especially in the texture itself. So little bits of things will help to create the overall rice quality that I wanted. And then I will do the flavoring. So how I create the sauce enough to match the rice is due to experience. That means I actually can see and feel the texture. So that helped me to adjust the sauce to get to the taste I want.

I'm going to flavor the sweet rice. Just now you've seen that I've added the sugar. There are more things to it. So this is a secret recipe. See you later. The selling part, I guess you have the rice, you have the peanut, you have the shallot. There's a lot of hand movement or wrist movement due to that. And then you have a carpal tunnel kind of issue, your wrist will be pain. So at one time, it's pretty bad. The moment I go home, I rub. Dinner time, I rub. At night before I sleep, I rub. The moment I wake up, I rub. How many times I rub so that I can start to move the hands? Yeah. It was severe enough that the whole wrist I cannot bend. You know? So in that manner, how can I work? I almost cannot work. This rice machine is very simple. There is a so-called spiral funnel that will feed the rice. There's also a collector that will

collect the rice, and then it's a digital scale. So in the machine programming, you have to program the weight that you want. The machine basically will do the weighing and do the dispensing.

0: Not many hawkers use machine. For the ease and for the consistency, many things can be automated already. So definitely machine application is good. It speed up the process, it's okay, you know, to embrace it.
1: I founded the stall together with my girlfriend called M Plus Fair Rice Paradise. M would stand for machine. So one of the special things that we feature is the use of machines. In the kitchen, things are always in a state of flux and chaos. Having the machine being able to switch on and off by itself when the time is up, you know, there's a built-in timer into the machine, was a feature that we needed to have. Good fried rice tends to be rice that's been left to rest overnight, so it captures the texture better. But the problem with that was they would clump up.

0: we discovered if you have two spinning spatulas, they mix the rice up in a figure eight configuration. So it was better at getting the rice to break up and homogenize. So even though, you know, the sauce is added at the last stage, it doesn't have that uneven distribution problem. So it would really, really, like, you know, homogenize everything well, keep the consistency up. Having the machine definitely, number one, quickens the cooking process. Number two, takes the most daunting parts of the labor out of the process. There was actually one time the machine broke down. Those were the most daunting 3 days of my life. The pure labor of it, having to do the stirring and the cooking of every single dish of fried rice, and to maintain the quality, really, really tiring. Really have a lot of respect for the older hawkers. They did that for years and years and years, and it's really quite a respectable thing that they have done. Prior to opening up, I spent about 6 months with my master, who runs a zicha stall over at Buangkok, Ziyuan.
1: Hey!
2: Hey,
1: la.
2: Hey, hello! Hi, Wei!
1: Hi, Ma! Sangi!
2: How are you?
1: Okay, ah.
2: Ah.
1: 有什么要帮的吗？来，帮我攞过去嗰度就得啦。OK。啊。I
0: wasn't taking any salary. I just go there to learn. So I learn all the nitty gritty stuff that goes into running a zicha stall. I still pop down to his shop and help out as and when I can.
1: 诶，我想问你啊。啊。
0: I didn't have much experience in a Chinese kitchen. I learned a lot from him. My master has tried out the machine. I put it into his kitchen before. He say the machine slows him down. He can do it faster. But to me, the machine helps me to dovetail and do get multiple things done. Because in his sense, he has 5 staff, right? So one guy to pick out the ingredients, one guy to pass him the ingredients, one guy to cook, he himself cook, another person to bring it out, another person to collect cash. So he has that freedom, right? I don't, right? I'm running on a bare bones here. The initial feedback that I got was that it feels a bit like cheating. They said you'll never be able to achieve the true taste of it if you're not doing it by hand, right? But that to me was a challenge, you know. How do I make use of the tools at my disposal to achieve what others deem unachievable? I'm trying to evolve the process, I'm trying to evolve the way it can be done. Hawker culture will always be cheap, good, everyday food to feed the hungry masses. What I'm doing is

0: making that hawker culture alive and feasible by means of lowering the labor cost, by means of keeping the consistency up, I am just keeping it alive.
1: AI made this Philippine worker 15 times more productive. So why hasn't her pay gone up?
2: ऐसा लगता है कि हम लावे के अंदर घुस रहे हैं.
1: And the hotter it gets, the less he earns. Plus, he didn't invent a new product. He found a better way to sell it. On Money Mind, Wednesday on CNA.
3: Biodiversity is booming, which is inviting for some local foragers and farmers who embrace edible wildlife.
4: We're the largest organic banana grower in Singapore.
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6: Amazing. Yeah. So the mulberries are from the garden.
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8: Singapore is ramping up conservation efforts locally and across the region.
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11: 目前还是一直要创新一些新的东西，我也不希望是人家把我看作是80岁的人。
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17: Former offenders step into the demanding world of veteran hawkers, taking on its challenges for a chance to prove that their past does not determine their future.
19: The deal breaker for me is if they go back into their old ways.
17: As the world's demand for clean energy continues to grow, is nuclear power the answer? Unpack the complexities of science, politics and innovation as we explore the role nuclear energy could play in building a cleaner, greener future.
20: What lies beneath the ground here is in high demand and countries around the world want a piece of it.
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22: Hot one, huh?
21: Hot.
22: And then this one.
23: I'm Madeline. I'm the founder of Mad Roaster.
24: Hi, sorry, what can I get for you?
25: Nice, nothing.
23: Hawker food is definitely like a big part of us growing up. My family, we grew up not super affluent. There were ups and downs. I remember there were periods where like my mom, she had to make sure that every single meal for our family of four was like under $2. So then you have to like budget and find ways.
24: Thank you.
23: I never really thought much of the hawker trade growing up. I know it's like every other day you're eating at a hawker centre, but I never considered it as a profession. So our signature dishes are the Gaya butter toast. We use our laminated brioche that we make by ourselves, and it's a hybrid of brioche bread and croissant bread. So you get like a very crispy, flaky and pillowy soft bread with your Gaya. And then we also serve it with soft boiled eggs lah. Another of our signatures is the chocolate babka. After toasting, we add homemade custard and salted chocolate crumble. the honey butter scone. Some people call it like atas bolo bao because we serve it with a slab of butter inside, and then on top we pour like honey butter sauce. Very hot. So McRoaster started when I was a refugee lawyer in Bangkok, Thailand. And I was looking for a way to create refugee livelihoods while working from Singapore. I think I remember reading an article about how in Singapore there's a, in CBD, coffee shop can sell like maybe 100 cups a day or something. And I was like, oh, imagine if we can sell 100 refugee artwork a day through coffee.
0: So over the years, we are starting to see signs of younger hawkers coming in, and they have different motivations from coming in compared to the hawkers we were resettling off the streets in the past. Younger hawkers see hawker centres as a stepping stone to create something bigger

Yeah, I'm sticking the logo stickers. All of our cups, when we serve coffee, it comes like that. So what they do in Thailand is that they colour the stickers. So what they get is a sheet of this. They get one whole sheet of this, except that without any colour at all. So it's just like the geometric chicken in black and white. And then with the colour pencils, they go crazy. They can do whatever they want. Oh my god, you should see some. They're like very cute. Like, look at this one. This one is so cute, right? Like, they really just do whatever design that they want to do. Anyway, so for every sticker that they colour, they get 10 baht. Which is like 50 cents around there in Singapore. We commit to order from them 300 stickers every month, which means essentially they're getting 3,000 baht every month just by doing this work on a consistent monthly basis. And that is actually the general price of rent in Bangkok.

So we bake everything at Enabling Village Slow Bar. We transport it to our various outlets. Back when I started, it would be 7 a.m. come and open the shop. So the full day we'll be selling until around like 3 p.m. That's when we close shop. Then you clean, wash down the whole shop. Then you go back and I would be baking bread. I think when I first told my family, they were kind of hoping that I would drop it eventually. Like, she'll just give up. My parents would see me wake up at like 4, 5 a.m. And so I think for my mom, that was a bit of like, okay, she's very serious about this and she's doing this every day. She's not gonna stop. My parents also suggested to me, they're like, okay, fine, if you must do this, can you at least go and open a cafe? Like, it's a bit more, you know, like, I don't know if it's prestigious or what, or there's aircon at the very least. But then I was very, very adamant, like, no, I only want to open a hawker, because what I really wanted was volume, because we're selling coffee, but what we're really selling is the refugee art on the coffee. So the more cups of coffee we sell, the more art we can sell, and then therefore the more art we can go back to our refugee and commission them to colour every month.

0: excited.
1: Actually, I didn't drink coffee at all before. Like, even when I was a lawyer, people would be like, huh, that's crazy, because you all do, like, work overnight, and then everyone's drinking, like, 5 cups of coffee a day. But I was the only one who was like, no, I refuse to drink coffee. I don't want to be addicted. And then now, now I am. But it's something I pick up just because I realized that it was a very high-moving consumer good that works in the CBD. That's why I went to learn coffee. I'm trying to calibrate the taste of the coffee, a bit of sweetness, and, like, you don't want a hollow coffee. So for today, I feel like maybe either we go a bit finer or we can extract a bit longer. For us, our primary focus is making sure that the coffee is good, the bakes are good. Thank you! What we want is for people to come back as repeat customers simply because the food is so good. We don't want to depend on people's like pity or altruism, because I don't think that's super sustainable. So if we are giving you something consistent like good food, I think that's a lot more sustainable and something that we can bank on when we promise the refugees this work is going to be here for you every month.
0: Latte and cinnamon.
1: I think for myself and quite a few of the hawker friends that I have, they didn't start their shop because they had no other job. There's like nothing else that they can do. They started it because they are genuinely passionate about the food that they want to serve.

before I became a hawker, I was working as a tax accountant in an audit firm. It's actually my first job out of school, so I actually had a bit of like a tough time transitioning from school life to like society. So like you cannot go home until like you basically sort of like balance the figures or something. I remember I was feeling very stressed and I was having hallucinations about reality. The diagnosis was bipolar disorder. After my bipolar diagnosis, I took a gap year. That's when I sort of like came back to myself, recollected what do I actually want in life. Do I just want to sit behind a computer and like balance figures, or do I want to do something for myself? So I remember I had like a familiar Lim Siang Kuih store called Granny Pancake, which I always frequent. The boss name is Billy and I always drop by his store to buy his Lim Siang Kuih. Then one day I thought maybe I'll just ask him, can I learn from you? Because I think I want to, you know, be like you, like I want to be a hawker selling Lim Siang Kuih.

You have to be totally present. So when you beat the floor, you have to follow the rhythm of your heart. The end goal is actually to make it fluffy and creamy.

0: So my best selling flavor is peanut. That is like a no-brainer. It's the classic flavor. People buy it a lot every day. I hand mix the peanuts and then I make my own kueh. And then that's when I slot in the peanut. A very simple thing, very simple dish, but it's actually very delicious. Okay, this is ready. I have like off-menu specials. So in this peat coconut flavor, right, I have the peanut filling. Then I add on my white coconut, which I took a year to come up with. Then I pop it out with toasted coconut flakes. And then finally, I put on the peanut butter.
1: I think younger hawkers bring a different set of ideas, but also the different types of foodstuff that they might sell, you know, at the hawker centre. And I think this will change Singapore's hawker culture and hopefully change for the better.
0: 红豆花生还有椰子啊? Okay. This pancake business has helped me in my mental health. It definitely gave me the space to be with my thoughts. At the end of the day, like, I'm very proud of what I do. Like, every day, I just get so much satisfaction from managing my own store because it's really not easy. In fact, it is not just about being a hawker. There's more to it. It's like running your own small business. I'm really passionate about this dish. Now, like, I don't have any bosses. It's just me and finding out like what I can do and what I cannot do. So I just see it as an adventure.
2: Thank you.
0: Okay, thank you. Bye-bye. I'm going to do it to the best of my ability and it will work out.

0: from traders.
1: My name is Nanfei, which in Chinese, it translates directly to South Africa.
0: To titans.
2: 真正做扎根在这个地方做制造业的，实际上并不是很多。
0: Local communities transformed.
3: I say I came in as a cat and now I'm a lion.
0: What's behind China's new chapter in South Africa? Wednesday on CNA.
4: Japan is famous for its food, but after two decades of trying to raise its food self-sufficiency, nearly two-thirds of what Japanese people consume still come from overseas. How did one of the world's great food cultures lose the ability to feed itself? Insight Thursday on CNA.
5: Their Coming Home is a deeply human story of men who set out to search for opportunity far away from home, only then to be held hostage.
6: It took us more than a year just to gain access into all those restricted nuclear power plant sites, and we filmed across 10 different countries within 4 months. We wanted to tell such an important global topic like nuclear energy in a more accessible and relatable manner. We wanted to show everyone how this technology could eventually impact everyday lives, especially amidst the urgent need for a cleaner and more sustainable future. That's essentially what inspires us to tell stories that matter.
5: This story is a great example of what we do at CNA Correspondent, shining a light on underreported stories beyond the headlines and breaking news by putting a deeply human perspective on it. What makes this award so meaningful is that it recognizes our commitment to impactful on-the-ground storytelling when everyone else has already moved on to the next story. This award recognizes the power of storytelling that is global in scope and human at heart.
7: These are stories that are recognized on a global stage. Thank you for being part of this proud moment.
8: I think the neighborhood of Bangkok is younger crowd here. They grew up with like Japanese foods in shopping malls, so they are more open to try the food. So in newer hawker centers, I feel if we have concepts that are new, different, you can try them in newer hawker centers. Your chances of success is much higher than in the older hawker setting. I feel the new hawker center brings in a new wave of hawkers also.
9: The government stopped building hawker centers in the 80s. We only started rebuilding hawker centers in 2011 when we realized that there are parts of Singapore that didn't have enough affordable food options. And that's where we brought in a new model called the Socially Conscious Enterprise Hawker Centre, SEHC for short. We decided to contemplate a different model was because compared to before, where there was already a base of hawkers that were trying to resettle into the hawker centres, in these new centres, we had to source for the hawkers. They could be chefs in restaurants, people looking for a change in their careers.
8: So my first hawker store is here, Wangpok. This Hong Kong Egglet brand. This was a very popular snack. Right, when it first started, business was very, very good. But snacks, I think over time, it cannot be eaten as a daily meal in a hawker center. So the business is slowly, you know, started to taper down and all that. So I decided I shouldn't continue. I should do something that can generate more revenue. Something like a staple food, lah, either noodles or rice. That's how I started to dabble into this Japanese maze soba. So today's the first day that I changed the Eagle store to the maze soba store. Signboard and everything, actually it was just done last night. So today is the first time I'm seeing it in full as well, open. Actually last night, didn't get much sleep because we decided to prepare a lot of stuff.
10: <音><音><音><音><音><音><音><音><音>
8: So my mom actually helps me a lot, especially the preparation for the stuff at the store. She doesn't complain. Whenever I need help, she will help me. So without her, I don't think I will be able to set up the store as smoothly as it is now.
2: 你的咖喱粉...
10: 我不懂他们的论。全部新吗?
2: Yeah.
8: Today is the first day. So actually, to be honest, a bit nervous. I don't know what to expect later on. Actually, I'm figuring things out right now. I do not know where to put all this stuff because it's the first time, right? Opening in this store and preparing stuff in this store.
10: 我们没有小的 spoon
8: 等下直接去买就好了。The tablespoon, we forget to buy for the content. Mani soba is a kind of a Japanese noodle. It's similar to our Singapore bak chor mee. But this is Japanese style with Japanese flavors and Japanese ingredients. So basically, it's like a dry noodle. And then we have a sauce at the bottom where you can stir. And then we add ingredients on top. And you can mix everything in and then you can just eat it, right? So we also use, you know, the onsen egg and all that. So maki soba is actually like a Japanese version of bak chor mee.
11: Hello.
8: Hello, hi. Hello.
12: Hello, Rick.
11: How's everything?
8: Hi.
11: Okay, so we're going to come in today to work with you on some marketing shoot.
8: Okay. Joe manages the whole hawker center here. He oversees almost everything here lah, to make sure everything is running.
13: Private operators bring their different F&B, tenant management, or in general hawker operation expertise into the hawker center scene. And there are many different interesting innovations, right? So if you look at the new hawker centers, many of them have a different identity or a different unique proposition. And they do sort of, I think, give us ideas of what hawker centers could be or could look like.
11: There'll be more visual effect.
12: Higher. Yeah.
8: It will help us take some photos or videos and then he'll upload to social media for us. That will help us in marketing lah, because ultimately we are still new mah. Any form of marketing is good for us. It takes effort lah, to be honest. So Joe suggested the food tasting for my new shop. He wants to see how it tastes like.
14: Oh, wow, looks good.
8: He can see from the pictures, okay, it looks quite nice, but he hasn't actually tasted the food yet.
11: Carol, you must try it.
8: How is the taste? Is it okay?
11: Yeah, it's good, it's good. Just I think by adding the garlic, you give this additional flavor, which I think a lot of people will like. It's like the local bak chor mee kind of thing.
8: Yeah. So if someone that has a lot of experience in managing hawker stores or F&B tells me that this concept can be done, a lot of people will like it, then I guess it gives me the sort of confidence that I need to push on. Setting up a hawker store, it seems easy, but actually there's a lot of things at the back that you have to consider. Even like the electrical things in the shop, there's certain amperes that we can use. So anything above, or if we bring in too many equipments, it will black out the whole shop. That kind of thing we don't know. I think it's a quite fun journey for me because it's a new experience. Like basically you are learning something that you've never done before.

0: and I sell fish soup in Tanjong Pagar Plaza. Prior to this, I was running a print company. You know, we do advertisements on newspapers, but as you know, it's a sunset industry.
1: Hey, 大哥.
2: Hey, 老板，早上好。
1: Hey, 今天上香啊？
2: 啊，对，上香。哎，要绑单哦。

0: Okay lah. Yang make je.
1: I have a young family. There's 5 of us together, so 3 young kids. And so in order to plan ahead, I really needed something to support the family. And I think that there's potential in F&B. I also feel that it's an evergreen business. Yeah. So to me, freshness and consistent quality is very important. Yeah. When I buy my fish, right, one thing I look out for is how hard the meat is, the flesh is. So it has some bounce in it.

0: The inspiration of this stall came about from a dish that I had when my parents used to bring us to eat at Woodlands, but the hawker centre has been torn down already. It's a seafood soup. So this is the taste that I remember growing up. And over the years, I've tried to replicate the recipe. And this was a dish that made me want to come and do this business. I was casually looking out for a stall which is near me. Then I actually chanced upon this program by NEA. It's called the Young Hawker Incubation Stall. So I actually wrote in to apply.
1: Hawkers get access to resources to then grow and scale their businesses. So that way, hawkers don't just get access to a stall, they get access to support, structures, and fighting chance at survival.
0: So the stall contract is 15 months, and for the first 9 months, the rental is at 50%. And then the remaining 6 months, it will be at 70%. This program actually included the fittings. That means all the stainless steel, all the cabinets, the counter free, everything is included. When I first learned that I got the stall, I felt happy, but at the same time, I was so doubtful lah, if whether I could really survive this trip. I knew I was going to be working alone and with the occasional help from my wife, and it's going to be very tiring. In the first few months of doing this, I did not spend enough quality time with my kids in the evenings because I would be so tired that I would just knock out on the couch. To be honest, the first 6 to 8 months, I wasn't making money. When the queue started forming, I was quite surprised and taken aback. And I actually had to, you know, push myself to move faster so that we can clear the queue faster. Yeah. The item they're selling is my batang fish size soup. I think the flavor profile of this dish is very natural, very clean. You can really taste the flavor of the fish bones, the pork bones that I used. And I don't use MSG, so the MSG taste does not cover, you know, the natural flavors of the soup.

0: Come, check out.
1: Bye, Mr. Tegan.
2: Bye-bye.
1: See you tomorrow.
3: My children, they know that I'm a hawker. And in fact, I think the school teachers know as well, because they keep telling their school teachers, my papa sell fish soup. Hello. I think my children are too young to understand what it means to be a hawker. Yeah. But I hope my children can pick up from me is, you know, the value of really true hard work. That hard work is something that eventually and almost certainly will always pay off.

I'm not really awfully aware of him filming, except there are one or two occasions where he gets into the film, and I do remember him doing things like that.

they actually set up a pretend film studio in the backyard. and they were obviously acting out, you know, what the Japs did. And another point, he actually went and filmed in the street, which was extremely dangerous, because if he'd been caught, he would have been shot.

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1: From the corridors of power to the region's most remote corners, we'll break down the news driving some of the world's largest economies and explain why it matters.
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3: It's 5 p.m. in Singapore and Hong Kong, 2:30 in New Delhi and 4 o'clock in Jakarta. I'm Clara Lee. At this hour, India says one of its nationals who was on board a vessel struck near the Strait of Hormuz remains missing as Iran and the United States trade fresh attacks across the Gulf. U.S. Senator Lindsey Graham has died at the age of 71 after a brief and sudden illness. The South Carolina Republican was one of President Donald Trump's closest allies in Congress. Typhoon Barbie pummels eastern China, uprooting trees and flooding streets after making two landfalls overnight.

0: The U.S. and Iran are trading fresh strikes in the latest escalation across the Gulf. India says one of its nationals remains missing after a commercial vessel was struck in waters off Oman. It says 10 other Indians on board have been rescued. New Delhi condemned the attack and called for an immediate de-escalation, saying commercial shipping and civilian infrastructure must not be targeted. The UK Maritime Trade Operations Agency says the crew abandoned the vessel and was rescued by local authorities. Tehran earlier declared the Strait of Hormuz closed after firing what it described as warning shots at a container ship it said was traveling on an unauthorized route. The US military says it struck around 140 Iranian military targets, including missile and drone launch sites, ammunition depots and communications equipment. Washington says the strikes were aimed at degrading Iran's ability to threaten commercial shipping in the Strait of Hormuz. Iran reportedly responding with attacks on American facilities in the Gulf. The Revolutionary Guards say they targeted Washington's Al Udeid Air Base in Qatar with ballistic missiles. The UAE and Kuwait say they intercepted Iranian missiles and drones while warning sirens sounded in Bahrain. Iran's foreign ministry says any future arrangements for managing traffic in the strait should be made in consultation with Iran and Oman following yesterday's talks in Muscat. It says a Qatari delegation attended part of the discussions and that Iran and Oman agreed to continue talks aimed at ensuring the security of shipping through the waterway. Pakistan has also urged restraint. Foreign Minister Ishaq Dar told his Iranian counterpart Abbas Araghchi that dialogue and diplomacy remain the only path to resolving the crisis, with both sides agreeing to remain in close contact. Efforts to maintain diplomatic channels come even as US President Donald Trump declared a ceasefire between Washington and Tehran to be over, though he has also said negotiations remain possible. Iran, meanwhile, insists it has kept its word under the Memorandum of Understanding, with its chief negotiator also warning that the era of one-sided deals is over and urged Washington to honor its commitments. Typhoon Bavi has weakened into a tropical storm after making landfall in China's eastern provinces. But the France-sized storm system could bring intense rain in the coming days. Bavi brought winds equivalent to a Category 1 hurricane, prompting the evacuation of more than 2 million people across the provinces of Zhejiang and Fujian. There were no immediate reports of casualties as officials assessed the damage. Schools, businesses and transport services were suspended, while hundreds of flights and more than 1,600 train services were cancelled. Authorities have warned that heavy rain, flash floods and overflowing rivers still pose a threat. Bavi is the second typhoon to hit China in just over a week, after Maisak left at least 39 people dead across southern and central parts of the country. Before reaching China, Bavi swept through northern Taiwan and Japan's remote southwestern islands and leaving tens of thousands of households without power. Elsewhere in Asia, South Korea has issued its first ever emergency heatwave warning under a new alert system introduced this year. This follows scorching temperatures that gripped the nation yesterday. The mercury level in the southeast climbed to as high as 39.9 degrees Celsius. The state weather agency says the hot and humid conditions are expected to persist. A heatwave advisory is issued when the maximum apparent temperature is expected to remain above 33 degrees Celsius for two or more days. At least 15 people have been killed after a speedboat carrying Indian tourists capsized on Vietnam's Phu Quoc Island. The remaining 21 that were on board have been rescued. The Indian Embassy in Vietnam says the incident happened yesterday afternoon. State media say the boat was carrying 32 Indian tourists, along with three crew members and one attendant. Authorities are investigating what caused the vessel to overturn, and initial assessments suggest strong winds and high waves may be to blame. Families of the victims are urging officials to provide support and help bring their loved ones home.
1: We request the government to take immediate steps to ship the body from Vietnam to Machilipatnam and to take care of the health of Mr. Kishore.
0: U.S. Senator Lindsey Graham has died at 71. The prominent Republican from South Carolina was a close ally of President Donald Trump and one of the party's most influential voices on foreign policy. Mr. Trump paid tribute on Truth Social, calling Graham a true American patriot who dedicated his life to serving the country. Israeli Prime Minister Benjamin Netanyahu also offered his condolences, saying Israel had lost one of its greatest friends. Mr. Graham's office reported that the senator died overnight from a sudden illness. He served in the U.S. Senate since 2003, becoming one of Mr. Trump's strongest supporters of Washington's military campaign against Iran. He was also a leading advocate of continued U.S. backing for Ukraine and had visited President Volodymyr Zelensky in Kyiv just 2 days earlier. Ahead on Asia Now, Malaysian Prime Minister Anwar Ibrahim's coalition suffers a defeat to a key partner in a regional poll, raising questions over the strength of the bloc's alliance at the federal level.
2: Over 3,800 workers retrenched in the first quarter of this year, the highest in four quarters.
3: The moment I left, everything is replaced by AI.
2: Are there employers using AI as an excuse to fire people?
4: Absolutely, yes.
2: If I'm going to go on this AI bandwagon, how long it's going to take me? Just give it to me, guys. I can take it.
5: For once, the middle-aged folks like us have an advantage.
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7: AI made this Philippine worker 15 times more productive. So why hasn't her pay gone up?
8: ऐसा लगता है कि हम लावे के अंदर घुस रहे हैं.
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0: The better it gets, the less he earns. 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
2: My name is Nanfei, which in Chinese, it translates directly to South Africa.
1: To titans.
3: 真正做扎根在这个地方做制造业的，实际上并不是很多。
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4: I say I came in as a cat and now I'm a lion.
1: What's behind China's new chapter in South Africa? Wednesday on CNA.
0: Japan is famous for its food, but after two decades of trying to raise its food self-sufficiency, nearly two-thirds of what Japanese people consume still come from overseas. How did one of the world's great food cultures lose the ability to feed itself? Insight Thursday on CNA.
5: Malaysia's Barisan Nasional has secured a commanding victory in the Johor state polls. The coalition swept 48 of the state's 56 seats. This gives it more than a two-thirds majority in the state assembly. Pakatan Harapan won 8 seats, making it the only other coalition to secure representation. CNA's Afifa Arifin reports from Johor Bahru.
6: Scenes of jubilation all around the moment the official result became clear. After 2 weeks of campaigning, Barisan Nasional secured a resounding victory in the Johor state election, retaining control of the state government with a supermajority. BN Chairman Ahmad Zaid Hamidi described the outcome as a strong mandate from the people of Johor. He pledged that the coalition would govern even better in the next term, while stressing that BN remains committed to the unity government partnership in Putrajaya.
7: Saya yakin dengan pembentukan kerajaan negeri atas kerana Tuanku, Barisan Nasional tetap menjalin kerjasama dengan kerajaan perpaduan di Putrajaya dan kerjasama ini di mana kita yakin akan dapat membuahkan hasil bukan hanya untuk kerajaan negeri tetapi kerajaan persekutuan.
6: Meanwhile, Pakatan Harapan acknowledged the defeat with its election director Amiruddin Shari saying the coalition respects the decision made by Johor voters. He said PH will now return to the drawing board and reassess its strategy while continuing to play the role of a strong check and balance in the state assembly.
8: Definitely that we have to go back to our war room and our strategy rooms to make sure that We identified what the real issues. Again, state elections and general election have a different point of view and have a different mode and different vibes.
6: The result reinforces Johor's reputation as one of Barisan Nasional's strongest political bastions. Despite a higher voter turnout than the last state election, BN not only defended its position but expanded its dominance, with the results seen as an endorsement of the state government's performance over the last 4 years. While the election does not alter the balance of power in Putrajaya, it is likely to have significant political implications. The commanding victory strengthens BN's position as a major political player in the country and gives the coalition considerable momentum. It also increases pressure on PH, with both sides set to face off again in the Negeri Sembilan state election that begins next week. Afifa Arifin, CNA, Johor Bahru.
5: We have more coverage on the results of the Johor state election in Malaysia. Head to our website, cna.asia. President Tharman Shanmugaratnam urges Singapore and Malaysia to further deepen their integration against a fracturing global economy, calling their relationship an example of how close neighbours should work together amid global uncertainty. He says cooperation between the two nations would ensure that relations not only hold, but also inspire confidence. He was speaking to Malaysian news agency Bernama ahead of his four-day state visit. Asam Shah reports.
9: Decades of shared history form the backdrop as President Tharman begins his first state visit to Malaysia since taking office. While massive cross-border infrastructure and trade deals often dominate headlines, the president says the true strength of the partnership lies in heart-earned trust. He says this trust was built

0: over the past six decades, and the relationship must never be purely transactional. Citing mega projects like the upcoming Rapid Transit System Link and the Johor-Singapore Special Economic Zone, Mr. Tharman says both sides are making joint investments for the future to benefit their peoples. He adds that deeper integration within the region is especially important as global trade continues to fracture, and that the two nations should show how cooperation can spur growth in areas like the green economy and new technologies. While Mr. Tharman says that Singapore and Malaysia have had to sort out a number of sensitive and complex bilateral issues over the years, he stressed that successive governments were always committed to resolve them with respect and adherence to international law. He adds that this is exemplary for ASEAN and the wider region to reinforce the importance of dialogue, restraint, respect for sovereignty, and abiding by a rules-based order. Over 4 days, President Tharman will visit Kuala Lumpur and Selangor, call on Malaysia's King Sultan Ibrahim, receive a call by Prime Minister Anwar Ibrahim, and meet state leaders to reaffirm these bilateral ties. He will also join up with business leaders and Singaporeans living here. Aslam Shah, CNA, Kuala Lumpur.
1: A group of 14 countries, including the United States, Britain, Japan and Australia, has issued a joint statement rejecting China's sweeping maritime claims in the South China Sea. The statement reaffirms a landmark 2016 international arbitration ruling, which found there is no legal basis for Beijing's claims under its so-called nine-dash line. It also calls the ruling final and legally binding, urging all parties to respect international law and resolve disputes peacefully. China has again rejected the ruling, calling it null and void, and says it neither recognizes nor accepts the tribunal's decision. Today marks 10 years since the International Tribunal dealt a major blow to China's sweeping claims. Lo Kuei-su examines how the decision has reshaped Philippine foreign policy and what it means for hopes of concluding a South China Sea Code of Conduct this year.
2: The ruling was delivered less than 2 weeks after Rodrigo Duterte was sworn in as the president of the Philippines. In the early years of his administration, he downplayed it. Relations improved between Manila and Beijing, but there was little payoff in terms of Chinese investment and loans. Mr. Duterte made a surprising turnaround in 2020, reaffirming the arbitral award in a speech before the UN General Assembly. Analysts say the ruling bears enduring significance for the country.
3: Even though China is not complying with the arbitration award, it has nonetheless elicited wide acknowledgement from the international community and wide endorsement from other countries.
4: It has helped the Philippines speak more clearly about excessive maritime claims. It has strengthened UNCLOS as the central framework for the South China Sea. And it also has made China's actions more legally and diplomatically costly.
2: The government of current President Ferdinand Marcos Jr. has been much more vocal and proactive in its stance on the ruling and on China. It launched a transparency policy in 2023. The administration began publicizing and highlighting dangerous confrontations in the South China Sea, with China ramming, boarding and using a water cannon on Philippine vessels, crew and civilians. The Philippines has also ramped up defense and security cooperation with traditional allies such as the US, Japan and Australia, and with partners such as NATO, the UK, Canada and New Zealand.
3: If you really look at it from a long historical perspective, there seems to be a consensus building around a policy to get more support from as many countries as possible for our defense.
2: But it's had less success on the ASEAN front. In 2023, the Southeast Asian bloc for the first time collectively expressed concern over developments in the South China Sea, calling for mutual trust and self-restraint in disputed areas. As this year's ASEAN chair, the Philippines was expected to push hard to conclude the long-awaited code of conduct in the South China Sea. But observers say a lack of solidarity amongst ASEAN members may delay it yet again, although this may not necessarily be a setback.
4: For the Philippines, success really may not mean rushing to conclude any code of conduct. Success really means insisting that the code of conduct be substantive, it should be UNCLOS consistent, and most of all, it should not be a step backward from the legal clarity that we have from the 26th arbitral award.
2: At home, surveys suggest strong approval for the Marcos administration's approach, including for its transparency initiative. There's growing awareness amongst Filipinos of what is at stake in the waters they call the West Philippine Sea. Participants at this art festival take pride in what the 2016 ruling means for the country and its future.
5: Ang West Philippine Sea, ito ay ating pinangangalagaan, ipinagtatanggol para hindi lamang sa ating sarili, hindi lamang sa ating mga kababayang fishermen, kundi para sa susunod na henerasyon.
6: Hindi naman ang kailangan natin na ipagdebate dahil alam naman natin kung saan tayo ang territory natin. Ang dapat lang kailangan natin ang kapayapaan.
2: Observers do not see tensions in the disputed maritime regions abating anytime soon. But they say the 2016 ruling has nevertheless shaped Philippine foreign policy and altered the strategic and legal landscape of the South China Sea.
1: Ahead on Asia Now, fewer Japanese are expected to travel this summer, with higher fuel prices and a weak yen taking a toll on demand.
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0: The number of people traveling overseas from Japan for summer is expected to record its first decline since the post-pandemic recovery began in 2023. Travel agency JTB estimated that the figure is likely to dip by about 9% on year to about 2.2 million during the holiday period. Higher fuel prices as a result of fighting in the Middle East also weighing on travel demand. JTB approximated that the average spending per traveler has increased about 6% on year. A similar trend affecting domestic travel as well. Local trips are projected to drop 4.4% on year. Even so, travelers are returning to more affordable destinations, where the impact of the weak yen is less severe. JTB found that South Korea and Taiwan are among the most popular choices. Singapore Circle Line is now fully complete as train services begin at three new stations. Claudia Lim was at Keppel Station today to catch the first train as the Circle Line loop officially opened. And she found out she was not alone.
1: Among the early commuters at Keppel Station on Sunday morning is Leroy Lim. The 10-year-old showed up 20 minutes before the station shutters were lifted at around 6

0: in the morning?
1: I wake up at like 4:53, and then it's like I left the house at like 5 o'clock or something. Then my dad drove here to VivoCity.

0: and give up the car and take MRT, which makes it super convenient.
1: I think it's been a long time coming that the residents have been waiting for it to be open. Yeah. So I think it will really change how the estate will commute, and I think we are very fortunate today to be able to finally be able to ride the MRT to many more places in Singapore.
2: Behind the scenes, station staff spent months preparing to ensure operations ran smoothly from day one.
3: The first I came here, there's totally nothing here. So whatever that we need to prepare, like paperwork, some delivery that need to be ordered, then we just do slowly to set up the station.
2: Mr. Faizul expects commuter numbers to pick up on weekdays as more people use the line to travel into the city. He says service ambassadors will be deployed on platforms during peak hours to help manage crowds and assist commuters.
4: And that's Asia Now for this hour. Don't forget, headlines anytime at cna.asia and CNA Nightbeat Radio. Plus, we're on Facebook and YouTube. For our Singapore audience, do stay on for highlights from the FIFA World Cup matches.

0: tour Spain differently.
1: Their Coming Home is a deeply human story of men who set out to search for opportunity far away from home, only then to be held hostage.
2: It took us more than a year just to gain access into all those restricted nuclear power plant sites. And we filmed across 10 different countries within 4 months. We wanted to tell such an important global topic like nuclear energy in a more accessible and relatable manner. We wanted to show everyone how this technology could eventually impact everyday lives, especially amidst the urgent need for a cleaner and more sustainable future. That's essentially what inspires us to tell stories that matter.
1: This story is a great example of what we do at CNA Correspondent, shining a light on underreported stories beyond the headlines and breaking news by putting a deeply human perspective on it. What makes this award so meaningful is that it recognizes our commitment to impactful on-the-ground storytelling when everyone else has already moved on to the next story. This award recognizes the power of storytelling that is global in scope and human at heart.
3: These are stories that are recognized on a global stage. Thank you for being part of this proud moment.
4: The ideas, aspirations, and attitudes of Singaporeans are changing the nation that raised them.
5: Passionate Singaporeans living out their very ambitious dreams.
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0: AI made this Philippine worker 15 times more productive. 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
1: ऐसा लगता है कि हम लावे के अंदर घुस रहे हैं.
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0: From life behind bars to life behind the stove.
2: I'm willing to pitch everything.
0: Former offenders step into the demanding world of veteran hawkers, taking on its challenges for a chance to prove that their past does not determine their future.
2: The deal breaker for me is if they go back into their old ways.
0: As the world's demand for clean energy continues to grow, is nuclear power the answer? Unpack the complexities of science, politics and innovation as we explore the role nuclear energy could play in building a cleaner, greener future.
3: What lies beneath the ground here is in high demand, and countries around the world want a piece of it.
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4: Hangzhou is a historical city of such renown that it is the setting for many Chinese novels and folklore.
5: The most famous of them all, Bai She Zhuan, or The Legend of the White Snake. As the story goes, Duanqiao, or the so-called broken bridge behind me here on Hangzhou's West Lake, was the stage where Madame Whitesnake first fell in love with a young man.
4: A thousand-year-old tale of forbidden love. A snake monster at its centre, a monk standing in the way. Maybe that's Hangzhou's DNA. Ancient, unconventional, rooted in tradition, yet always ready to remake it.
6: Hey.
4: The next entrepreneur I'm meeting embodies that character.
5: 那我们试试看嘛，需要你的手放在这个上面。通过我们的设备去采集你的肌电数据，那我们基于这些心电的数据去做算法，跟传统中医的这个望闻问切的诊断结果去做机器学习和训练，做了15万7600人次的这个临床的这个对照，出来的这个诊断结果也能接近甚至超过中医师的这个诊断。脉诊已经结束了，那我们可以做一下舌诊，跟给你拍张照就行。那我们可以把这些数据呢提供给这个大模型去分析。那这一份就是数字化的这个报告。我们舌诊里面的报告呢，比如说我们有皮质变石，我有九种体质，那你属于痰湿质，确实的配方呢，比如说党参啊、白术啊。我本人的医师是有讲过，我这个人比较湿又比较冷。
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0: the human story of men who set out to search for opportunity far away from home, only then to be held hostage.
1: It took us more than a year just to gain access into all those restricted nuclear power plant sites. And we filmed across 10 different countries within 4 months. We wanted to tell such an important global topic like nuclear energy in a more accessible and relatable manner. We wanted to show everyone how this technology could eventually impact everyday lives, especially amidst the urgent need for a cleaner and more sustainable future. That's essentially what inspires us to tell stories that matter.
0: This story is a great example of what we do at CNA Correspondent, shining a light on underreported stories beyond the headlines and breaking news by putting a deeply human perspective on it. What makes this award so meaningful is that it recognizes our commitment to impactful on-the-ground storytelling when everyone else has already moved on to the next story. This award recognizes the power of storytelling that is global in scope and human at heart.
2: These are stories that are recognized on a global stage. Thank you for being part of this proud moment.
3: This is Asia Now.
4: It's 6 p.m. in Singapore and Hong Kong, 3:30 in New Delhi and 5 o'clock in Jakarta. I'm Paul Sung at this hour. India says one of its nationals who was on board a vessel struck near the Strait of Hormuz remains missing as Iran and United States trade fresh attacks across the Gulf. U.S. Senator Lindsey Graham has died at the age of 71 after a brief and sudden illness. The South Carolina Republican was one of President Donald Trump's closest allies in Congress. Typhoon Bavi pummels eastern China, uprooting trees and flooding streets after making two landfalls overnight.

The U.S. and Iran are trading fresh strikes in the latest escalation across the Gulf. India says one of its nationals remains missing after a commercial vessel was struck in waters off Oman. It says 10 other Indians on board have been rescued. New Delhi condemned the attack and called for an immediate de-escalation, saying commercial shipping and civilian infrastructure must not be targeted. The UK Maritime Trade Operations Agency says the crew abandoned the vessel and was rescued by local authorities. Tehran earlier declared the Strait of Hormuz closed after firing what it described as warning shots at a container ship it said was traveling in an unauthorized route. The U.S. military says it struck around 140 Iranian military targets, including missiles and drone launch sites, ammunition depots and communications equipment. Washington says the strikes were aimed at degrading Iran's ability to threaten commercial shipping in the Strait of Hormuz. Iran has responded by launching attacks on American facilities across the Gulf. Qatar has condemned Iranian strikes on Arab states after the Revolutionary Guards said they targeted the U.S. Al Udeid air base with ballistic missiles. Kuwait says that it intercepted Iranian missiles and drones while air raid sirens sounded in Bahrain. Iran's foreign ministry says any future arrangements for managing traffic in the strait should be made in consultation with Iran and Oman following yesterday's talks in Muscat. It says a Qatari delegation attended part of the discussions and that Iran and Oman agreed to continue talks aimed at ensuring the security of shipping through the waterway. Efforts to maintain diplomatic channels come even as U.S. President Donald Trump declared a ceasefire between Washington and Tehran to be over, though he has also said negotiations remain possible. Iran, meanwhile, insists it has kept its word under the Memorandum of Understanding, with its chief negotiator warning that the era of one-sided deals is over and urged Washington to honor its commitments. Pakistan has also urged restraint. Its foreign minister Ishaq Dar told his Iranian counterpart Abbas Araghchi that dialogues and diplomacy remain the only path to resolving the crisis, with both sides agreeing to remain in close contact. Typhoon Barvin has weakened into a tropical storm after making landfall in China's eastern provinces, but the French-sized storm system could bring intense rain in the coming days. Barvin brought winds

0: equivalent to a Category 1 hurricane, prompting the evacuation of more than 2 million people across the provinces of Zhejiang and Fujian. There were no immediate reports of casualties as officials assessed the damage. Schools, businesses and transport services were suspended, while hundreds of flights and more than 1,600 train services were cancelled. Authorities have warned that heavy rain, flash floods and overflowing rivers still pose a threat. Favi is the second typhoon to hit China in just over a week after Mesak left at least 39 people dead across southern and central parts of the country. Before reaching China, Favi swept through northern Taiwan and Japan's remote southwestern islands and leaving tens of thousands of households without power. Elsewhere in Asia, South Korea has issued its first ever emergency heat wave warning under a new alert system introduced this year. This follows scorching temperatures that gripped the nation yesterday. The mercury level in the southeast climbed to as high as 39.9 degrees Celsius. The state weather agency says the hot and humid conditions are expected to persist. A heat wave advisory is issued when the maximum apparent temperature is expected to remain above 33 degrees Celsius for two or more days. At least 15 people have been killed after a speedboat carrying Indian tourists capsized off Vietnam's Phu Quoc Island. The remaining 21 that were on board have been rescued. The Indian Embassy in Vietnam says the incident happened yesterday afternoon. State media say that the boat was carrying 32 Indian tourists, along with three crew members and one attendant. Authorities are investigating what caused the vessel to overturn. Initial assessment suggests strong winds and high waves may be to blame. Families of the victims are urging officials to provide support and help bring their loved ones home.
1: We request the government to take immediate steps to ship the body from Vietnam to Machilipatnam and to take care of the health of Mr. Kishore.
0: U.S. Senator Lindsey Graham has died at 71. The prominent Republican from South Carolina was a close ally of President Donald Trump and one of the party's most influential voices on foreign policy. Mr. Trump paid tribute on Truth Social, calling Graham a true American patriot who dedicated his life to serving the country. Israeli Prime Minister Benjamin Netanyahu also offered his condolences, saying Israel had lost one of its greatest friends. Mr. Graham's office reported that the senator died overnight from a sudden illness. He served in the U.S. Senate since 2003, becoming one of Mr. Trump's strongest supporters of Washington's military campaign against Iran. He was also a leading advocate of continued U.S. backing for Ukraine and had visited President Volodymyr Zelensky in Kyiv just 2 days earlier. And ahead on Asia Now, Malaysian Prime Minister Anwar Ibrahim's coalition suffers a defeat to a key partner in the regional polls, raising questions over the strength of the bloc's alliance at the federal level.
2: My ayam penyet is special. The customer feedback is very good.
3: I want to bring it down to the next generation so that this hawker trade will not die off.
4: I've wasted 20 years inside.
5: For hawker, people don't judge. You come and buy food, you also would ask me whether I'm an ex-convict or not.
6: I'm very grateful Madam Haja teach me this sambal. Then I feel like, alamak, someone trusted me. Today haven't finished frying. Around 150 kg. Lord. Not okay. I came here to train. I not come here to work.
7: Today we are here to judge this new hawker's skill.
8: Over 3,800 workers retrenched in the first quarter of this year, the highest in four quarters.
9: The moment I left, everything is replaced by AI.
8: Are there employers using AI as an excuse to fire people?
10: Absolutely, yes.
8: If I'm going to go on this AI bandwagon, how long it's going to take me? Just give it to me, guys. I can take it.
11: For once, the middle-aged folks like us have an advantage.
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10: AI made this Philippine worker 15 times more productive. So why hasn't her pay gone up?
13: ऐसा लगता है कि हम लावे के अंदर घुस रहे हैं.
10: And the hotter it gets, the less he earns. 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He found a better way to sell it. On Money Mind, Wednesday on CNA.
0: Malaysia's Barisan Nasional has secured a commanding victory in the Johor state polls. The coalition swept 48 of the state's 56 seats. This gives it more than two-thirds majority in the state assembly. Pakatan Harapan won 8 seats, making it the only other coalition to secure representation. CNA's Afifah Arifin reports from Johor Bahru.
14: Scenes of jubilation all around the moment the official result became clear. After 2 weeks of campaigning, Barisan Nasional secured a resounding victory in the Johor state election, retaining control of the state government with a supermajority. BN Chairman Ahmad Zaid Hamidi described the outcome as a strong mandate from the people of Johor. He pledged that the coalition would govern even better in the next term, while stressing that BN remains committed to the unity government partnership in Putrajaya.
15: Saya yakin dengan pembentukan kerajaan negeri atas perintah Tuanku, Barisan Nasional tetap menjalin kerjasama dengan kerajaan perpaduan di Putrajaya, dan kerjasama ini di mana kita yakin akan dapat membuahkan hasil bukan hanya untuk kerajaan negeri tetapi kerajaan persekutuan.
14: Meanwhile, Pakatan Harapan acknowledged the defeat, with its election director Amiruddin Shari saying the coalition respects the decision made by Johor voters. He said PH will now return to the drawing board and reassess its strategy, while continuing to play the role of a strong check and balance in the state assembly.
16: Definitely that we have to go back to our war room and our strategy rooms to make sure that we identified what the real issues. Again, state elections and generation have a different point of view and have a different mode and different vibes.
14: The result reinforces Johor's reputation as one of Barisan Nasional's strongest political bastions. Despite a higher voter turnout than the last state election, BN not only defended its position but expanded its dominance, with the results seen as an endorsement of the state government's performance over the last 4 years. While the election does not alter the balance of power in Putrajaya, it is likely to have significant political implications. The commanding victory strengthens BN's position as a major political player in the country and gives the coalition considerable momentum. It also increases pressure on PH, with both sides set to face off again in the Negeri Sembilan state election that begins next week. Afifah Arifin, CNA, Johor Bahru.
0: We have more coverage on the results of the Johor state election in Malaysia. Head to our website, cna.asia. President Tharman Shanmugaratnam urges Singapore and Malaysia to further deepen their integration against a fracturing global economy. He was speaking to the Malaysian news agency Bernama ahead of his four-day state visit. Aslam Shah reports.
17: Decades of shared history form the backdrop as President Tharman begins his first state visit to Malaysia since taking office. While massive cross-border infrastructure and trade deals often dominate headlines, the president says the true strength of the partnership lies in hard-earned trust. He says this trust was built over the past 6 decades and the relationship must never be purely transactional. Citing mega projects like the upcoming Rapid Transit System Link and the Johor-Singapore Special Economic Zone, Mr. Tharman says both sides are making joint investments for the future to benefit their peoples. He adds that deeper integration within the region is especially important as global trade continues to fracture, and that the two nations should show how cooperation can spur growth in areas like the green economy and new technologies. While Mr. Tharman says that Singapore and Malaysia have had to sort out a number of sensitive and complex bilateral issues over the years, he stressed that successive governments were always committed to resolve them with respect and adherence to international law. He adds that this is exemplary for ASEAN and the wider region to reinforce the importance of dialogue, restraint, respect for sovereignty, and abiding by a rules-based order. Over 4 days, President Tharman will visit Kuala Lumpur and Selangor, call on Malaysia's King Sultan Ibrahim, receive a call by Prime Minister Anwar Ibrahim, and meet state leaders to reaffirm these bilateral ties. He will also join up with business leaders and Singaporeans living here. Aslam Shah, CNA, Kuala Lumpur.
0: A group of 14 countries, including the United States, Britain, Japan and Australia, has issued a joint statement rejecting China's sweeping maritime claims in the South China Sea. The statement reaffirms a landmark 2016 international arbitration ruling which found there is no legal basis for Beijing's claims under its so-called nine-dash line. It also calls the ruling final and legally binding, urging all parties to respect international law and resolve disputes peacefully. China has again rejected the ruling, calling it null and void, and it says that it neither recognizes nor accepts the tribunal's decision. Today marks the 10 years since the international tribunal dealt a major blow to China's sweeping claims. Lu Guixiu examines how this decision has reshaped Philippine foreign policy and what it means for hopes for concluding a South China Sea Code of Conduct this year.
18: The ruling was delivered less than 2 weeks after Rodrigo Duterte was sworn in as the president of the Philippines. In the early years of his administration, he downplayed it. Relations improved between Manila and Beijing, but there was little payoff in terms of Chinese investment and loans. Mr. Duterte made a surprising turnaround in 2020, reaffirming the arbitral award in a speech before the UN General Assembly. Analysts say the ruling bears enduring significance for the country.
19: Even though China is not complying with the arbitration award, it has nonetheless elicited wide acknowledgement from the international community and wide endorsement from other countries.
20: It has helped the Philippines speak more clearly about excessive maritime claims. It has strengthened UNCLOS as the central framework for the South China Sea. And it also has made China's actions more legally and diplomatically costly.
18: The government of current President Ferdinand Marcos Jr. has been much more vocal and proactive in its stance on the ruling and on China. It launched a transparency policy in 2023. The administration began publicizing and highlighting dangerous confrontations in the South China Sea, with China ramming, boarding and using a water cannon on Philippine vessels, crew and civilians. The Philippines has also ramped up defense and security cooperation with traditional allies such as the US, Japan and Australia, and with partners such as NATO, the UK, Canada and New Zealand.
19: If you really look at it from a long historical perspective, there seems to be a consensus building around a policy to get more support from as many countries as possible for our defense.
18: But it's had less success on the ASEAN front. In 2023, the Southeast Asian bloc for the first time collectively expressed concern over developments in the South China Sea, calling for mutual trust and self-restraint in disputed areas. As this year's ASEAN chair, the Philippines was expected to push hard to conclude the long-awaited code of conduct in the South China Sea. But observers say a lack of solidarity amongst ASEAN members may delay it yet again, although this may not necessarily be a setback.
20: For the Philippines, success really may not mean rushing to conclude any code of conduct. Success really means insisting that the code of conduct be substantive, it should be UNCLOS consistent, and most of all, it should not be a step backward from the legal clarity that we have from the 26th arbitral award.
18: At home, surveys suggest strong approval for the Marcos administration's approach, including for its transparency initiative. There's growing awareness amongst Filipinos of what is at stake in the waters they call the West Philippine Sea. Participants at this art festival take pride in what the 2016 ruling means for the country and its future.
21: West Philippine Sea, ito ay ating pinangangalagaan, ipinagtatanggol para hindi lamang sa ating sarili, hindi lamang sa ating mga kababayang fishermen, kundi para sa susunod na henerasyon.
22: Hindi naman ang kailangan natin na ipagdebate dahil alam naman natin kung saan tayo ang
1: ang territory natin. Ang dapat lang kailangan natin ang kapayapaan.
18: Observers do not see tensions in the disputed maritime regions abating anytime soon. But they say the 2016 ruling has nevertheless shaped Philippine foreign policy and altered the strategic and legal landscape of the South China Sea.
0: Ahead on Asia Now, fewer Japanese are expected to travel this summer, with higher fuel prices and a weak yen taking a toll on demand.
2: From traders.
22: My name is Nanfei, which in Chinese, it translates directly to South Africa.
2: To titans.
23: 真正做扎根在这个地方做制造业的，实际上并不是很多。
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24: I say I came in as a cat and now I'm a lion.
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25: 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How did one of the world's great food cultures lose the ability to feed itself? 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
18: From the corridors of power to the region's most remote corners, we'll break down the news driving some of the world's largest economies and explain why it matters.
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0: The number of people traveling overseas from Japan for summer is expected to record its first decline since the post-pandemic recovery began in 2023. Travel agency JTB estimated that the figure is likely to dip by about 9% on year to about 2.2 million during the holiday period. Higher fuel prices as a result of fighting in the Middle East also weighing on travel demand. JTB approximated that the average spending per traveler has increased about 6% on year, a similar trend affecting domestic travel as well. Local trips are projected to drop 4.4% on year. Even so, travelers are turning to more affordable destinations where the impact of the weak yen is less severe. JTB found that South Korea and Taiwan are among the most popular choices. Singapore's Circle Line is now fully complete, as train services begin at three new stations. Claudia Lim was at Keppel Station today to catch the first train as the Circle Line loop officially opened, and she found out that she was not alone.
30: Among the early commuters at Keppel Station on Sunday morning is Leroy Lim. The 10-year-old showed up 20 minutes before the station shutters were lifted at around 6 in the morning.
31: I wake up at like 4:53, and then it's like I left the house at like 5 o'clock or something. Then my dad drove here to Vivo City, and then we walked 17 minutes here to catch the first train.
30: With the opening of the three new MRT stations, the Circle Line loop is now complete. Residents in the area say the extension offers a much more direct connection to the city and surrounding neighbourhoods. Instead of having to walk about 15 minutes to Outram Park Station previously, some also say the new stations will shave at least 10 minutes off their daily commute.
32: This one will make it even much shorter, I think. Maybe cut the time by half. And maybe my kids will start taking MRT, and I also might you know, in a later part after retirement, give up the car and take MRT, which makes it super convenient.
3: I think it's been a long time coming that the residents have been waiting for it to be open. Yeah. So I think it will really change how the estate will commute. And I think we are very fortunate today to be able to finally be able to ride the MRT to many more places in Singapore.
30: Behind the scenes, station staff spent months preparing to ensure operations ran smoothly from day one.
4: The first I came here, there's totally nothing here. So whatever that we need to prepare, like paperwork, some delivery that need to be ordered, then we just do slowly to set up the station.
30: Mr. Faizul expects commuter numbers to pick up on weekdays as more people use the line to travel into the city. He says service ambassadors will be deployed on platforms during peak hours to help manage crowds and assist commuters.
0: That's Asia Now for this hour. Don't forget headlines anytime at cna.asia and CNA 938 Radio, plus we're on Facebook and YouTube. And for our Singapore audience, do stay on for highlights from the FIFA World Cup matches. Thanks for watching.

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13: We should be in your bucket list.
11: From life behind bars to life behind the stove.
13: I'm willing to pitch everything.
11: Former offenders step into the demanding world of veteran hawkers, taking on its challenges for a chance to prove that their past does not determine their future.
13: The deal breaker for me is if they go back into their old ways.
11: As the world's demand for clean energy continues to grow, is nuclear power the answer? Unpack the complexities of science, politics, and innovation as we explore the role nuclear energy could play in building a cleaner, greener future.
14: What lies beneath the ground here is in high demand, and countries around the world want a piece of it.
11: This July on CNA.

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1: From the corridors of power to the region's most remote corners, we'll break down the news driving some of the world's largest economies and explain why it matters.
0: On East Asia Tonight, with me, Otelie Edwards.

Some 10 million years ago, a primate ate a rotting fruit off the forest floor, altered the genomes of every ape and human that came after, and unlocked our body's ability to consume fermented foods. From lush rainforests to the subtropical valleys of Asia, people have found ways to harness the work of invisible biocultures to transform the exotic fruits of their land into an extraordinary variety of flavors.

South Korea. A land of big, bold, and seasonal flavors. But at its core, Korean cuisine almost always begins with something fermented. Something like the sweet and spicy sauce that coats everything from tteokbokki to fried chicken to the grains of rice in a bibimbap. Gochujang. ...250 kilometers south of Seoul lies Jeolla Province, the warmest place on the entire peninsula, with temperatures hitting 28 to 30 degrees Celsius. The mild climate and bountiful rainfall here is perfect for growing strawberries. Ko Min Kyung is looking for the end-of-season fruits. They're the ones that haven't been picked because they were too small to be sold. Ripened over an entire season, they're incredibly sweet. Instead of throwing them away, the Ko family began using them in gochujang. This is the family's jang-making headquarters. Guardians of hundreds of sauces, fermenting away in earthen pots called onggi. Some made from traditional recipes that have remained unchanged, while others, like strawberry gochujang, are modern twists.

0: 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It begins with steaming up some glutinous rice.
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0: The complex carbohydrates in the rice are broken down into simpler sugars. This is the food of microbes. A fermented soybean powder is the starter that kicks off fermentation. Made from soybeans and glutinous rice, it contains naturally occurring bacteria and fungi from the local environment, which makes their gochujang taste unlike anywhere else. A splash of her family's 360-year-old soy sauce, which brings its own set of microbes.
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0: Then it's up to the microbes to work their magic.

This unique landscape is a natural wonder of the Philippines. Carved by wind and water, and covered in vegetation that turns brown in the dry season. They're fondly called the Chocolate Hills. At the foot of the hills, farmers grow a plant essential to the making of this namesake delicacy. Cacao, also known as the food of the gods, only grows 20 degrees north and south of the equator, putting the Philippines right in the cacao sweet spot.

Bohol has a 300-year-long history of cacao farming and chocolate making. The Bohol Chocolate Farm works with independent farmers to boost the island's production, calling their chocolate confectionery Tree to Treats. A raw cacao bean is bitter and slightly acidic and has no way of turning into delicious chocolate without fermentation. What ferments are not the cacao beans themselves, but rather the juicy white pulp, or baba, around them. Farmers pile beans and pulp together. Top them with a layer of banana leaves that carry natural yeast, and cover the box to lock in heat. In this anaerobic or oxygen-deficient environment, fermentation begins. In a week's time, microorganisms would have consumed simple sugars in the pulp and produced carbon dioxide, ethanol, and compounds responsible for those floral and fruity

0: notes and chocolate.
1: Over 3,800 workers retrenched in the first quarter of this year, the highest in four quarters. The moment I

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4: In the Philippines, wild fermentation is turning raw cacao beans into delicious chocolate.

The locals call them tablea. In Bohol, tablea are often combined with water or milk. Rolling with a wooden stick releases the cacao butter and produces a creamy froth that coats your mouth with every sip. No afternoon snack is complete without the creamy chocolate drink called sikwate. The satisfying beverage that lifts one's spirits at the end of a long day's work.

0: In South Korea, the glutinous rice, which has fermented for 4 days, is ready to be turned into strawberry gochujang. In goes the sun-dried Korean red chili peppers, called gochugaru, that imparts its signature smoky spice to the sauce. A touch of barley syrup for sweetness. And finally, the strawberry syrup. The concoction will sit in their ongis for around 6 months, giving the microbes ample time to turn sugars into alcohol and soy proteins into amino acids. The pot's porous walls emit carbon dioxide to a level favorable to these useful bacteria. It takes 2 seasons for a vat of strawberry gochujang to fully mature. Crimson, thick, and bursting with flavor, its spiciness has been tempered by the mellow sweetness of strawberries. And more importantly,
1: 짜요.
0: A new flavor is born by blending traditional wisdom with innovation.

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Some of its raw ingredients come straight from the woods in the outskirts of the city and are somewhat unexpected.

0: for showcasing traditional Korean ingredients in a new light. 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And 24 to 48 hours later, at room temperature, the pectin in the plums would help it set into a slice of fruit leather.
1: We're just going to brush it with the Gisundo dalgi gochujang. That nice spice is going to go really well with the dalgi in there, or with the strawberries. It makes it a lot more softer. Sometimes when you eat raw gochujang, it can be quite strong, especially the back of the mouth. With the dalgi gochujang, it's less intense. In a course menu like this, it's hard to just, especially with this snack, you don't really want to kill the palate, but you still want to offer some nice spice to it.
0: And the final touch? His catch of the day.
2: AI made this Philippine worker 15 times more productive. So why hasn't her pay gone up?
3: ऐसा लगता है कि हम लावे के अंदर घुस रहे हैं.
2: And the hotter it gets, the less he earns. 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On Money Mind, Wednesday on CNA.
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7: They say I came in as a cat and now I'm a lion.
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7: The dense jungles of Sabah in northern Borneo is a paradise of tropical fruits. April to August is the best season for jackfruit, locally known as nangka. The largest fruit in the world, it can grow up to a meter in length and weigh up to 22 kilograms. They are commercially cultivated in Malaysia to the tune of 30,000 tons a year. The fibrous texture of unripe jackfruit makes it a great substitute for meat. But just as the global plant-based movement is catching on to jackfruit, indigenous tribes have been cooking with it for centuries. The Kadazan Dusun is the largest ethnic group in Sabah, masters of turning wild fruits and vegetables into delicious delicacies. On Sundays, the entire village comes together for lunch. So Madam Joyli, the village elder, is making a crowd favorite, nangka nonsum. Carefully removing its spiky armor, wiping off the sticky sap, to reveal its white flesh underneath, rich in sugar and proteins. Boiling softens the flesh and allows it to better combine with the other ingredients. The term nonsum refers to a method for fermenting meat, fish, and vegetables. It's simple, yet takes practice to achieve perfection. Taro stalks, torch ginger, and spring onions are used here to enhance flavor. But the core ingredient is cooked rice. The Kadazan Dusun are the rice cultivators of Sabah. And the grain holds a special place in their culture and cuisine. Here, it provides sugars for lactic acid bacteria to feed on. Under the right salt and moisture concentration, fermentation takes place. A lactic ferment is one of the oldest and most well-known forms of food processing amongst native people in Malaysia. It extends the shelf life of fruits and vegetables and improves their nutritional and antioxidant properties. Packed into airtight containers, the nangka nonsum sits out at room temperature.

2 days later, its texture has softened, and the fruit has taken on a sour taste because of the lactic acid produced during fermentation. A taste that makes the mouth water, one that the Kadazan Dusuns love. Sauteing the nonsum with local spices and aromatics enhances its flavor. It can serve as a side dish to fish or meat, or be eaten as a main with steamed rice. Postnatal mothers consume a fair bit of this dish to help stimulate breast milk. The crisp, salty, and tangy Nangka Nonsom is brought to the table along with the other dishes prepared by the rest of the village. The community comes together to fill their bellies with food and their hearts with song, living out the old wisdom of the Kadazan Dusun. Celebrate the present. Everything else will be taken care of.

0: Their Coming Home is a deeply human story of men who set out to search for opportunity far away from home, only then to be held hostage.
1: It took us more than a year just to gain access into all those restricted nuclear power plant sites, and we filmed across 10 different countries within 4 months. We wanted to tell such an important global topic like nuclear energy in a more accessible and relatable manner. We wanted to show everyone how this technology could eventually impact everyday lives, especially amidst the urgent need for a cleaner and more sustainable future. That's essentially what inspires us to tell stories that matter.
0: This story is a great example of what we do at CNA Correspondent, shining a light on underreported stories beyond the headlines and breaking news by putting a deeply human perspective on it. What makes this award so meaningful is that it recognizes our commitment to impactful on-the-ground storytelling when everyone else has already moved on to the next story. This award recognizes the power of storytelling that is global in scope and human at heart.
2: These are stories that are recognized on a global stage. Thank you for being part of this proud moment.

Headline news this hour. ASEAN foreign ministers met with Myanmar's top diplomat in Bangkok. The informal meeting is the first in-person engagement between the bloc and the administration since the 2021 military coup. Discussions focused on dialogue, humanitarian assistance, and Myanmar's ongoing conflict. Tropical storm Bavi is lashing eastern China with heavy rain and strong winds after forcing nearly 2 million people to evacuate. It made two landfalls overnight. Hundreds of flights and rail services remain suspended as emergency crews clear flooded roads and fallen trees. Local media say Vietnamese police have arrested the captain of a speedboat that capsized near Phu Quoc Island. 15 people were killed in the incident. Vietnam's president has expressed condolences to India's leadership and says that his government is in close coordination with Indian authorities to assist victims and their families. Police have detained the boat's captain as investigators examine possible safety violations. And that is the latest from the CNA newsroom.

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1: Today we begin at a neighbourhood with an old-school charm and a twist. Have a think about this. Colonial bungalows, vintage cars and if you're lucky, some wildlife as well.
0: Ooh, and this space, you know, people actually skip Singapore's Changi Airport just to fly in here. Curious? You should be.
2: I'm Yao Ming, a passionate aviator and the founder of Wings of Asia. Next to me is John Giddens, a longtime aviator friend of mine. John and I have flown all over the world. We've been to many countries together.
3: I must remember not to ask you these confidential questions while we're on.
2: Today he's just hanging out with me on my plane because his plane is finishing servicing at Wings of Asia. Right now, we are on a leisurely flight over Seletar, our hood. Seletar holds a lot of historical significance, not only to me, but I think to Singapore. Even though it's no longer a military base, it plays a very vital role in Singapore's aviation industry. In fact, the mix of history and modern aviation services makes it really a special place.

0: Well, I did order some polish.
1: Yeah, it's looking nice. Looking nice and clean.
0: So Wings Over Asia was founded because I had a passion for flying. Though I was a software engineer and electrical engineer, that passion led me to actually set up an aviation support business here, which has led to, you know, a four-story hangar today.
1: Nice job.
0: Ah, good, good. Well, can't let an old customer down. You want to check the system? Yeah. See if everything's okay. And John is not just a long-time client, but also a good friend. I've been looking after his private jet for years now.
1: I've been living here in Singapore since the early 1990s, and I've got a long history with Seletar. My father flew aeroplanes here with the Royal Air Force in the early 50s. In fact, he was on the squadron that flew the very last RAF Spitfires, which were flown out of Seletar from this very airport. Yeah, I started up, because I think you guys did some work on the avionics as well, right?
0: Yeah, to make sure everything's functional. This is a jet that we typically take care of now. Something like this flies at more than 800 kilometers per hour, takes about less than 2 hours to get to Jakarta, and is either privately owned or chartered with 8 to 12 seats inside. So we have our typical trusted training aircraft. This is where most people start getting their private pilot license. This is where the bucket list is fulfilled. And we fulfill people's dream with also a flight training service that we have. And then after that, a four-seater that they can transport to bring their families and have some fun in the region. Actually, Seletar existed way before when the indigenous community existed here in this area. The Orang Seletar, as they were called, had rubber plantations. In fact, up in this direction, these were all rubber plantations back in the days until the 1929, when the Royal Air Force came in and started to develop an Air Force base in this area. So that existed for some time until 1937, when Kallang Airport took over as the main civil airport for Singapore. So from 1971, it's really you start to see the business jet and private airplanes starts to enter this airport till where it is today.
2: I would say I'm very much a Seletar resident. Though this has been primarily my workplace, I've been in this neighbourhood actually for the past 25 years. One of the biggest draw of this neighbourhood has to be the black and white houses. Back in the days, this was a British Air Force camp.
0: Let me show you. If you look at this, you see the houses there? This was built since the 1920s, 1930s for the Royal Air Force officers. And I mean, the whole neighborhood has all this very vintage and well-preserved black and white houses. And today, if you want to live here, you can rent this place from the land authority. It's well-preserved. It's like nature and heritage still exists in Seletar. You can't get it anywhere else. Let's go to my friend Hai's place. Hai lives in Seletar and is an enthusiast for vintage car.
2: I've known Hai for many years, and the vast land space at this house has allowed him to pursue his hobby of collecting vintage cars.
0: Let me see if Hai is around. And he has this very unique collection.
2: His vintage car collection is really something else. He has Volkswagen combi vans, 1960s to 1980s Porsches and Mercedes, and he even has this stunning vintage Rolls Royce.
3: Anybody home?
0: Hey, Jude.
4: Hey.
0: Is your dad around?
4: No, my dad went for an appointment.
0: Ah, okay. But since your dad is not around, can we check out your new toys?
4: Sure.
0: Wow, that's new, huh?
4: Yeah.
0: Nice.
4: It's a Porsche 356. So this is my dad's collection. Basically, we've been living here for 5 years already, and it's a very nice space to be able to maintain and repair this car over here.
0: Can we take it for a spin?
4: Sure.
0: Today's good weather. I'm just full. Have you been flying much yourself?
4: Not really.
0: Oh my. We'll find a time when I get less busy. Eh?
2: Guess what? Back in the British era, Seletar was actually one of those spots for car races. Who knows, maybe that's where our love for fast wheels started, long before F1 came to town.
0: What a nice ride, Manjut. Perfect car to go around this neighborhood. And now let me bring you to my friend, my childhood friend actually, Roy's place. He lives in one of these black and white houses. Hello. Is your mom and dad behind? Hey, Hui Ling.
3: Hello.
0: Being a farmer, huh?
5: We have to clear the whole patch again and
6: I know Ming since we were in secondary school. And so for myself, we got married. And then after that, we decided to actually migrate to Perth, Australia, for about 6 to 7 years.
5: You see all my sweet potato, all getting, sweet potato leaves all getting...
0: Well, you say you want to invest in a farm in Australia, well, you come to Singapore, so you can do the same.
7: Health as well.
0: Rachel, you want tea? Rice.
6: And then after that, when Rachel came about, you know, we decided to come back to Singapore. Ming has his business here in Salida. We started visiting his facility here. There was just this weekend where he suggested, hey, why don't we bring the kids to cycle around the community? I show you around what Salida is, right? So we grabbed our bikes and we started cycling around. And I was amazed. One thing led to another, and I think within 3 to 4 months, we were here.
3: We moved to Salida. We fell in love with this place. It's a colonial house. You can see it's almost all white, just a bit of a black on the outside. Nice living area. My kids love it because of the space. So the bedrooms are upstairs. So there are 3 big spacious bedrooms here. And this is one of them. So what we like most are the big white windows we have here. And just slide it open and get all the natural air. It's a very big house here, so we have many, many doors. This is my main entrance here. And very wide veranda. Living in Salita is about embracing the history of the colonial houses and enjoying the tropical living.
0: One of the nicest things here is to go cycling. And it happens that today I promised Roy's kids that we are going cycling. See the photographer taking photos, there might be some migrating birds around. Salita's wetland is like a hidden gem, man. I mean, this place is rich with wildlife. Hey, you can hear the sound of jet landing. I mean, in this urban Singapore, this is a reminder that urban lifestyle and nature can actually coexist.
8: You see that tree? The tree that collapsed? That was a habitat for a couple of birds, actually.
9: 1, 2, 3.
10: You're the kid, not me.
0: Well, you just have to pedal harder.
6: All right, good. Yeah, good job, good job. Come on.
0: This playground resembles the airport. In fact, it's meant to design to represent the rich aviation history of Salita. You look at the airplane, it mimics an airplane. The playground, the control tower, even has a place for the children to run around like a runway.
5: Down, 20, push up.
6: Count, 2, 3, 4. Go.
0: Let's go.
2: Our last pit stop for an outing like this would be watching the sunset. And what better place to witness the sunset if not the airstrip itself? Salita may be quiet, but there's no shortage of great F&B spots around here. Perfect places to wind down with a good meal or drink after a long day.
0: When the sun sets, this is where I hang out with my friends. They convert a colonial house into a nice food and beverage joint. And this is our regular hangout. Same band. This is great, this place. I mean, it's a place with a lot of heritage. While I'm working here pursuing an exciting future in aerospace, I really have no regrets spending the greater part of my life in Seletar.

0: 每个人都讲我的鸡饭是最好吃的。
1: My Ayam Penyet is special. The customer feedback is very good.
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4: For hawker, people don't judge. You come and buy food, you also would ask me whether I'm an ex-convict or not.
5: I'm very grateful Madam Haja teach me this sambal. Then I feel like, alamak, someone trusted me.
6: 没有人这样炒东西的，你再怎么炒，怎么炒，你都没有动到底的。
0: 来拿下来，来，不是这样的，不是这样的。
5: Today haven't finished frying around 150 kg a lot Not okay Haja. I came here to train Haja. I not come here to work.
7: Today we are here to judge this new hawker's skill.

0: India's AI boom is gathering pace, and demand for training is soaring as professionals race to stay competitive in a rapidly changing workplace. But are these courses worth the investment? We examine on the next Asia First.
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6: People might see Singapore as modern, sleek and always looking ahead. But if you look closely, several spaces embody timeless appeal. For example, our former General Post Office, it has been refurbished into a hotel.
7: That's right. So the next spot we're going to has had its own kind of transformation. In fact, it used to be a high school. Now, at first glance, this place has food, design, retail. But hang around and you'll start to feel the vibes. A modern reboot of what we Singaporeans like to call the Kampung Spirit.
8: In case you're wondering, the spin instructor is me. Together with my wife, Janelle, we run this spin studio right here at the city's newest lifestyle hub. The vibrant enclave where 40 creative local ventures, including mine, have found a second home. It's where we live, work, and play every single day. And today, I'm taking you on a tour de New Baru. Once a high school from 1969 to 1984, this historic space has been restored and transformed into a one-stop destination where you can shop, dine, relax, work out, and even learn a new skill.
9: Actually one of my favorite spots in New Baru. You can actually see everything that's happening across the development.
10: Yeah, wow, this is a really nice place.
9: Over the last 20 years, we've really seen so many amazing businesses, so many amazing talents in Singapore, but they're all quite dispersed across the island, and our hope was to bring all of them together in one space, one proverbial kampung.
10: It's not just your traditional mall. The easiest way to describe this place is the vibe.
9: We wanted this space to really represent the new kind of community, the new kind of creative cluster that we feel our city hasn't seen to date.
8: To me, New Baru is a space where bold ideas can brew and passions can percolate. Pun intended. This homegrown coffee venture, where we are at, led by fellow entrepreneur Leon Fu, is one example.
11: The main idea is you can try, smell, taste before you buy the beans.
8: He's been a pioneer in the local specialty coffee scene since 2009.
11: Where we first started was people were not very exposed to fresh coffee.
10: Yeah.
11: Right now, you can get fresh coffee quite easily. Everybody's now brewing it really well.
10: Yeah.
11: I think the concepts that are put forward in Singapore are not shy of saying that can compare to other big cities. We are like consistent, easily available, and quite impressive. I think people are more sophisticated. They want to experience

0: different tasting notes. They want to know more about the farm. They want to have something a bit more exclusive. So we came up with this like whole omokase bar, three-course menu. Presenting coffee in its purest form in different ways.
1: What started as a humble coffee roastery is now a full-fledged coffee ecosystem. Covering sourcing, distributing, brewing, and now machine making.
0: Okay, I'm gonna get you to be a barista for a second. What happened over the years is that many people are putting really good coffee in capsules. These coffees are all different. So if every coffee is different, why brew them the same way? And we realized that the missing piece was recipes. So we came up with this machine and ecosystem. That with one button, you can brew roaster design recipes.
2: How many recipes does this hold?
0: We have a few hundred roasters. We have about 15,000 recipes.
2: So can I get my favorite coffee from Melbourne in here?
0: Yeah, I can. We want to replicate that, you know, you can have this experience at home.
2: What a treat.
1: Like Leon, this is where I go for the most important meal of the day, breakfast.
3: Hey, Chris.
4: Hey, it's a magic.
3: Hey, nice to see you, man. I can't wait to see the magic, man.
4: Come on in.
1: And helping us start our day right is this man, Chris, who has worked in some of the best fine dining restaurants in the world, who has shifted gears to private dining. And now, the mastermind behind this breakfast club at New Baru.
2: Fine dining, and you've done it for many, many years. How does that all translate into Dearborn today?
4: A lot of it is focused on like technique, where my background is as a chef, and also a lot of our team have also worked in Michelin star kitchens, so it also helps to be able to create and use these techniques that we've learned and be able to offer them to people for a breakfast setting.
1: The item flying off the shelves, this homemade blend of ethically sourced dark chocolate, organic oats, hazelnuts, and pumpkin seeds.
4: It's the freshest granola that's made in Singapore. I don't think anybody else is baking it, packing it, and getting it to you within the same week.
2: Yeah.
4: And I think people really appreciate that, and then they can really taste and understand the quality in that.
1: As a consumer, I do find comfort in knowing that every ingredient has a story, one of thoughtful sourcing.
4: So there are a few handful of small companies that we work with. Companies like Annie's with their yogurt, or Freedom Eggs for the cage-free eggs, or Vertical Ocean for prawns. And we want to support local companies that are doing great things that are really, really awesome and really, really tasty. And everybody's trying to support the community. And Christy and I, you know, we work out at the gym at Surge. She has a membership at Crank with you guys.
2: Yeah.
4: We have sheets from like Sojao.
1: Which leads me to my next stop.
2: I use your sheets. I sleep on it every night.
5: Nice. Nice to know that you're a fan. Yeah. Who bought it? You or your wife?
2: It is my wife. I just enjoy it.
1: We spend a third of our lives in bed. So why not make it count? For founders Janice and Priscilla, that meant ensuring every moment is well slept. Their mission? To prove that luxury and sustainability can, in fact, share the same bed.
2: What makes a good sheet? I mean, I hear something about thread count.
5: I think it's easier to market thread count, but just like any good recipe, you know, if you cook, having like quality ingredients makes a really good dish as the end result. So rather than looking at thread count, we encourage people to look at the quality of cotton. These sheets are ethically made in India. The name Sojao actually means go to sleep in Hindi. Meant to pay tribute to the organic cotton Indian farmers.
2: Yeah.
5: We're the only bedding store that is 100% focused on God's certified organic cotton. The cotton is grown without insecticides and pesticides. Mm. It's really soft, gets softer with every wash and use, and it's really durable as well. We provide that value proposition to the customer. And then they also feel good that they're making an eco-conscious purchase.
2: Mm. I do see other products as well, you know, at the storefront.
5: For us, being a local brand, what we wanted to do was also carry other products from fellow local brands to support the Singapore ecosystem of creativity.
2: That's fantastic.
5: Yeah.
1: Janice's brand ethos reminds me of the importance of being a conscious consumer. At New Baru, there are several founders who share this commitment to responsible business practices. Some brands prioritize eco-friendly materials, fair labor, while leather workers source their materials from byproducts of the food industry. Which leads me to my next stop. A business dedicated to inspiring consumers to be more mindful of the planet. One plant at a time. Meet Ivan. He started as an enthusiastic plant dad. Now, he owns this store, where Spa meets Plant Museum. The store offers a wide range of aesthetically pleasing leafy companions from around the world.
6: We actually have a greenhouse where we host them and we acclimatize them for at least like 3 to 6 months to make sure it's more about having the plant adapt to our local weather so they don't have like a meltdown or stress out when it goes to your place. Yeah. So we take the stress away from you.
2: So that's the secret I never knew.
1: Every plant here is one of Ivan's babies. His goal? To make plant care less intimidating and inspire more people to become plant parents.
6: Every single plant here comes with a care instruction. And even if you are not sure, you can always come back to the store with your existing purchase. We have a plant clinic here.
2: It sounds like you're Dr. Ivan then. you're like a plant doctor. Why set up a clinic, a plant clinic?
6: Your plant do get sick and you do need a place where people can examine and diagnose your plant for you. And the mission is to create a more sustainable future where plants are not discarded easily, but we want to give the knowledge to take care of a plant long term.
1: Ivan's determined to make me a better plant dad.
6: Today we're going to do a very basic reporting. Have you reported a plant before?
3: I'm so new to all these things.
1: I'm getting a crash course in Plant Care 101. Usually part of his workshop, but I've scored a private session.
6: This workshop is to make sure people or the community get the proper plant care technique. In this way, they'll be more successful in their planting journey.
2: What are some popular myths?
6: The first one would be watering plant daily might in turn harm them. And point number two would be fertilizer doesn't help to revive a plant. Being a good plant parent don't necessarily require a green thumb to start with. Yeah. Like, it's a lot about consistency and being observant on the little things in life.
1: But after this hands-on sesh, I've realized, like anything else, it just takes a little knowledge, patience, and care. And I have to say, today has been a day of learning. I found myself in a community bold enough to turn daring ideas into reality. With new stores, events, and collaborations on the way, I believe New Baru will always be just getting started.
7: AI made this Philippine worker 15 times more productive. So why hasn't her pay gone up?
8: ऐसा लगता है कि हम लावे के अंदर घुस रहे हैं.
7: And the hotter it gets, the less he earns. Plus, he didn't invent a new product. He found a better way to sell it. On Money Mind, Wednesday on CNA. Japan is famous for its food. But after 2 decades of trying to raise its food self-sufficiency, nearly 2/3 of what Japanese people consume still come from overseas. How did one of the world's great food cultures lose the ability to feed itself? Insight Thursday on CNA.

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2: We should be in your bucket list.
0: From life behind bars to life behind the stove.
2: I'm willing to pitch everything.
0: Former offenders step into the demanding world of veteran hawkers, taking on its challenges for a chance to prove that their past does not determine their future.
2: The deal breaker for me is if they go back into their old ways.
0: As the world's demand for clean energy continues to grow, is nuclear power the answer? Unpack the complexities of science, politics and innovation as we explore the role nuclear energy could play in building a cleaner, greener future.
3: What lies beneath the ground here is in high demand, and countries around the world want a piece of it.
0: This July on CNA.
4: Tonight, ASEAN foreign ministers meet Myanmar officials for their first in-person engagement since the 2021 military coup. Plus, Iran strikes U.S. facilities in states across the Gulf after American forces hit Iranian military targets. 8 p.m. Singapore, Hong Kong time.
5: You know, Joachim, these super trees here at Gardens by the Bay, they may be iconic, but did you know that Singapore has giants that have been around way longer?
6: Andrea means the heritage trees. They've been standing tall for more than the 60 returning this year.
5: That's right, and keeping these heritage trees healthy are a group of really passionate folks. We'd like to call them the Tree Whisperers.
7: Shh. The tree must be at least 5 meters in girl size and possess qualities like aesthetic, botanical, cultural, social, and historical value.
8: Imagine stepping into Singapore's natural retreats. When you're out walking, the breeze feels good, the shade is cool, and all around you, trees. They weren't planted by chance or just to look nice. In Singapore, greenery is part of the plan. It took time, care, and people working quietly behind the scenes. So next time you're surrounded by green and wonder, who made this possible? Sometimes the answer sits quietly in the open, in the quietest places. At first, this looks like just another traffic junction. But tucked quietly into the corner is a tree that's different.
7: Here is the heritage tree called the Keruning Kirap. It is estimated to be 100 years old. Somewhere around in the early 1920s, the tree is already there. And just by looking at the sheer height of it, it is now standing at 37 meters tall. But it has the potential to reach to another 30 meters height. So it's really very majestic. And to qualify as a heritage tree, the tree must be at least 5 meters in girl size and possess qualities like aesthetic, botanical, cultural, social, and historical value.
8: So how do you care for a tree that's been around for over 100 years? You call in the tree doctor. They're known as arborists. And Jia Hua is one of over 200 at Singapore's National Parks Board, working to keep trees healthy and standing strong.
7: I'm using the binoculars to look for dead, decay and diseased branches.
8: Today, he's noticed a few dry branches near the top hanging loose. Better to remove them now, before they become a hazard.

0: seeds into them.
1: Once they sprout, seedlings are transferred into bags, giving them room to root and grow. After months of slow growth, they're moved into full sun, a small step closer to life beyond the nursery.
0: When I raise a young tree, we look out for good form and good structure, typically an upright structure, and it really shows that the tree is growing very well.
1: What Arthur is nurturing today could be what future generations of arborists like Jia Hua protect a century from now.
0: There's a saying that really resonates with our work. Someone is sitting in the shade today because someone planted a tree here a long time ago. And this really makes the work very meaningful for us.
1: From nursery to street, sapling to giant, every tree is guided by quiet hands behind the scenes. In a city that's always moving, it's the trees, their shade, their stillness, that invite us to pause. Because some things are worth slowing down for.
2: Tonight, ASEAN foreign ministers meet Myanmar officials for their first in-person engagement since the 2021 military coup. Plus, Iran strikes U.S. facilities in states across the Gulf after American forces hit Iranian military targets, 8 p.m. Singapore, Hong Kong time.
3: From traders.
4: My name is Nanfei, which in Chinese, it translates directly to South Africa.
3: To titans.
5: 真正做扎根在这个地方做制造业的，实际上并不是很多。
3: Local communities transformed.
6: They say I came in as a cat and now I'm a lion.
3: What's behind China's new chapter in South Africa? Wednesday on CNA.
7: Do you know there's a river in here?
8: No other country can let you see the bottom of a river.
7: And what was around the bend?
9: It actually swerved 30 degrees to the right.
7: What's natural becomes surprising.
10: First time I see.
9: Oh, is it? Water. First time, right?
10: Clean water.
9: Yes.
7: Our rivers were once open waterways used for hard work and tough living.
11: The river's location made it ideal for traders to moor their vessels under houses.
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13: Sometimes you will find dead body.
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7: A source of stories about predators and prisoners, of life and death, and brave endeavors. Now, the rivers are hard to find.
8: The source of the Singapore River is actually further west.
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17: Andre, here's a random fact for you. Did you know that Australia was the very first country to establish diplomatic relations with Singapore when we first became independent in 1965?
18: Wow, that's a long time. Now today, some 20,000 Australians live right here in Singapore. And the Aussie that we're going to meet next, Joakim, he stands out to me because he's added some outback flavour to one of Singapore's oldest neighbourhoods.

0: I'm Adam Spearing, I'm 41. I work here at Outback Butcher at Tapayo. I've been in Singapore now for 10 years. This is mine and my wife's shop. The environment when I come here in the morning is very quiet. There's only me and a few stores open at that time of morning. Then after about a couple of hours, then you start to hear the people coming through and it starts to get a bit louder. Maybe bring more people. Actually, yeah, he didn't say, but I'll ask him. I'll ask him what day. I'll let you know. Normally when I get in, I'll do all the sausages first, because that's our biggest seller here. And I'll prepare all the minces, all the meats for the sausage. After the sausages, I'll do the beef. Then I will do my pork. Then I will do like my beef patties, meatballs, minces, stuff like that for the counter. But it takes about, 3 to 4 hours to prep everything in the morning. When I was younger, my father, he worked in a slaughterhouse. So he was also a butcher. So I've always had an interest in butchering. This one okay? The language barrier is not so bad, but when they can't speak English to me, normally we do like hand gestures, like shoulder or leg or, like body parts where they want. So then we sort of communicate with sign language. So that's how we communicate. I think generally most of the time it's very funny because we all just point at the body part, then we have a giggle after it. This one I can give you 1-3.
1: So I think the Irish pork will be the safest because that's more like a breakfast sausage. Because the pork Italian is spicy.
0: We are a specialized sort of store. We sort of specialize in handcrafted stuff. Sausages, patties, all value-added items. I will buy from my supplier, then I will give to you, but it's cheaper. I only charge $9 1 kilo.
2: Okay, you can try out 1 kilo.
0: This one is good for stew, but this one you must cook for very long. This one you don't have to. This one is more tender than the brisket. Also, it's good to pass on that knowledge to the customer. We get a better interaction with the customer. That's why we have a lot more repeat customers as well, because we are not just like your normal, wet market butcher.
1: How are you gonna take my bicycle back?
0: I'm not. Can't you ride it home?
1: I'm riding home then later.
0: As long as you're home before 12:15.
1: Okay, then I will ride my bicycle home. I better take the 159 for opposite out there and go and grab Kyla. All right, I'm going off first. Bye.
0: Bye. See you tomorrow.
3: Bye.
0: Bye. So I work from 3 o'clock in the morning to 11 o'clock in the daytime. After that, I will go and pick up all my kids from school. Then we will get the little girl from school as well.
4: How are you?
0: I'm my own boss, so I can work and be a full-time father as well.

0: I told you, go and put it on the shelf. Get the bike, I asked you. Hop on.
1: Hello.
2: Good.
1: Last camera.
0: Yeah. Thank you, and... Go, come and show me.
2: Which one, your homework?
0: How I feel about raising children in Singapore, actually, I think is a lot better. It's more safer for the children. They get to learn different languages, different cultures, where in Australia, schools and everything, we don't have that opportunity. So it's a bit different. The culture is a lot different.
3: Maybe go down and rest. Remember, you see?
0: No.
4: After you eat your ice cream and after you eat, you clean up and then you'll go and shower.
0: Nah, I told you to go and shower.
5: We actually met in Sydney and then we just sort of hit it off.
0: We were married in 2015. We got married in Singapore.
5: So we went back and we're living in Australia for a bit. But then after when I fell pregnant with our second son, we decided to move back here. You want to drink that?
0: Mm-hmm. How many drinks you need?
3: 2,000 million.
5: Did it? My God.
0: You don't know what to expect when you get to the other country, so it was a bit difficult to start with. But because Anne's family is here, like they're very close family, so it took me about a month to get used to it here. Then after that is just like normal.
5: So when we first came back to Singapore from Australia, we already had our own place. And then it was just, Adam adapting to the culture, the food. And to be honest, he didn't really have much of an issue.

0: but I like taking them to the parks, like get outdoor in the nature, sort of, you know, like outdoorsy sort of type of thing.
1: See? Then you put on top and push up. Then pat them. Then my cards, yeah?
2: Each and every heartland, actually, we have 3-4 playgrounds. So the kids don't actually get bored, right?
0: Actually, if you wanted to spend a day out, I've done it before, you take the kids to all the different playgrounds. So you start at one end, then you work your way back through, you know, you go through all the different parks on the way home. Because everything is close by, like everything is not so far away, so we don't have to like take public transport or anything. We just get around on our push bike or we just walk around.
2: Daddy, show you how to do it.
3: I know.
2: Look.
4: Well, I think I'm too fat.
2: Wow.

0: Hello.
1: Hello.
2: Chocolate, please.
1: I think that's probably your first time, right?
0: Yeah, that's really correct. Yeah. But actually, you know something? I like the black pepper better.
1: I see, very nice down here. But we should bring the kids down. Take them on the flyer.
3: You know where we should go as well? You know the Malayan dishes around here as well. So actually, you get warmed up from the Malayan to that Helix Bridge, was it? Yeah.
1: Oh, yeah.
0: It's okay. You want the prawn?
1: Yeah, I want the prawn.
0: But you're right, you know, they do have that grilled prawn too. The grilled squid.
1: Yeah, the octopus.
0: Say octopus again.
1: Octopus.
0: Our very first date, when Adam came down from Sydney, we actually came here to have dinner, wasn't it?
1: Yeah.
0: Yeah. Actually, we ordered the satay, char kway teow, and we ordered chili crab as well. We'll try to go on a date, have a night out, you know, as much as we can, but, you know, with work and the kids and all, it gets a bit difficult sometimes. So, but we always make it a point to actually come together at the end of the day, just to sit down, have a coffee, and talk about our day.
1: Well, we go down to the coffee shop, have our drink, like cup of coffee or something like that.
0: Ice kacang.
1: Yeah.

0: My family, they love it here. So like for me, home is where the heart is. My kids love it here. My wife from here. I think I miss Australia, but in the same time, I'm comfortable here in Singapore. So, you know, I can still go back home anytime. But for me, home is here in Singapore.
1: We hope you've had as much fun as we have discovering a different side of Singapore.
2: 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You don't want to miss it.
1: Hey, but if you do, don't worry. 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
7: 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Get up to speed with major events shaping lives in the region and other parts of the world.
8: Putting things in perspective with eye-opening reports and expert analysis as a new era of global politics breeds power struggles and shifting alliances.
7: We get to the heart of the matter and take stock of the issues you're invested in with on-the-ground reports and wall-to-wall coverage. 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
9: In a remote village 2,000 metres above sea level, Sri Simigaon Primary School in Nepal has a rather unconventional curriculum. Besides subjects like English, math and science, students are also taught the basics of mountain climbing. The students here are ethnically Sherpas. With many growing up to work as mountain guides, the school believes that starting young will give the children a head start in their career. With no government funding, lessons are conducted by volunteers. They teach for 1 week a month before returning to their day jobs as mountain guides. When one leaves, another takes their place. The students start their training scaling a nearby rock face, working their way up to a much higher climb by the end of the school year. This initiation in mountaineering has shaped the children's aspirations, with many now dreaming of climbing Mount Everest.

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2: Good evening, I'm Paul Sung. Tonight's top stories. ASEAN foreign ministers stressed the relevance of the bloc's peace plan for Myanmar in talks with the country's top diplomat. The informal meeting is the first such in-person engagement since the military coup in 2021. Tehran strikes U.S. facilities in states across the Gulf after American forces hit Iranian military targets. The escalation follows an attack on the vessel in the Strait of Hormuz, which forced the crew to abandon ship. A search is underway for one Indian crew member reported missing. Vietnam police arrested captain of a speedboat that capsized off Phu Quoc Island. The incident killed 15 Indian tourists.

ASEAN foreign ministers have underscored the relevance of the bloc's peace plan for Myanmar during an informal meeting with Myanmar's top diplomat. The Philippines led the talks as ASEAN rotating chair in Bangkok. It's the bloc's first such in-person engagement since the military coup in

0: 2021. The meeting could pave the way for normalizing relations between Myanmar and the bloc. But Myanmar lawmakers have recently challenged the bloc's five-point consensus peace plan, calling it interference. And for more on the informal talks with Myanmar, we're joined by CNA's correspondent Saksit Sambat, reporting live from Bangkok. Saksit, how significant were the talks today?
1: It has been very significant, as you have said, Paul, the first in-person meeting by the bloc since the military coup in 2021. And over the past few years, especially from the Thai Foreign Minister Siaksak Phungkek Kyaw, there has been a lot of talk about a calibrated engagement with Myanmar. And what we are seeing today, at least what has been said publicly, is a calibrated, measured response to how these events have unfolded. We are hearing from our sources that have been inside the meeting that it has been constructive, that it has been candid, the engagement, and that they have that the main goal of this was to basically listen to what the foreign minister for Myanmar actually had to say, and also more importantly to show the bloc and ASEAN what they are going to do going forward now that the elections have taken place, as much as maligned and publicly criticized they have been, especially also on the implementation of the so-called five-point consensus that ASEAN has implemented on its neighbor ever since the military coup in 2021. Now, going forward, there's also the expectations about how not only these five-point consensus is going to be implemented, but also what kind of other progress is being expected there. We're going to hear now from the Philippine Foreign Minister, Mrs. Lazaro, here.
2: I join colleagues in our call for positive developments, particularly in the situation of Dao Aung San Suu Kyi as an important element of constructive and inclusive national political dialogue. Regarding humanitarian assistance efforts, we continuously underscore the importance of opening up space for humanitarian actors to operate efficiently in Myanmar and noted Myanmar's commitment in this regard.
0: Now, Saksit, as the meeting is being held in Bangkok, how big a role is Thailand playing in all of this?
1: Now, Thailand is the only member state of ASEAN that is actually a direct neighbor to Myanmar and has a very long border on land and sea. And consistently, no matter which government has been in place here in Bangkok, there have been the one neighbor and one ASEAN member that has consistently called for some sort of engagement, some sort of context, that it is better to talk to its neighbor than completely cut it off no matter what happens. And especially everything that has happened since 2021, the civil war that has ensued, and also all the transnational issues that have happened since then, be it the scam centers at the border, transnational pollution, but also the concern of a collapse of the neighboring country and a refugee crisis that could sweep over Thailand. Those are the things on minds of officials here in Thailand, and also of the foreign minister, Siaksak Phungkek Kyaw, who has also come out to say this, what we are hearing now.
3: If you mean shift from the principles, you know, the key elements in the five-point consensus, I don't think there's been a shift. But if in terms of shift, you mean engaging, talking, listening, I think we made some shift, right? But I think it's positive.
1: Now, the expectations have been set now. What is going to happen next? And now Myanmar and the Myanmar government have to deliver. For ASEAN itself, we are also going to have the ASEAN foreign ministers meeting coming up very soon, later this month, where these things are going to be discussed further, and whether or not this actually could eventually lead into Myanmar being let back into the bloc or not.
0: Okay, thanks for that update, Saksit. We've been speaking to CNA's correspondent Saksit Sambat, reporting live from Bangkok. 14 countries and the European Union have reaffirmed their support for a 2016 international arbitration ruling that found no legal basis for China's sweeping maritime claims in the South China Sea. The statements were issued to mark a decade since the tribunal's decision. The ruling delivered the Philippines a landmark legal victory, but Beijing has reiterated its rejection, calling it null and void. Lo Kwe-soo examines how the tribunal's decision has reshaped Philippine foreign policy and what it means for hopes for concluding a South China Sea Code of Conduct this year.

0: The ruling was delivered less than 2 weeks after Rodrigo Duterte was sworn in as the president of the Philippines. In the early years of his administration, he downplayed it. Relations improved between Manila and Beijing, but there was little payoff in terms of Chinese investment and loans.
1: Head of the state,
0: Mr. Duterte made a surprising turnaround in 2020, reaffirming the arbitral award in a speech before the UN General Assembly. Analysts say the ruling bears enduring significance for the country.
2: Even though China is not complying with the arbitration award, it has nonetheless elicited wide acknowledgement from the international community and wide endorsement from other countries.
3: It has helped the Philippines speak more clearly about excessive maritime claims. It has strengthened UNCLOS as the central framework for the South China Sea. And it also has made China's actions more legally and diplomatically costly.
0: The government of current President Ferdinand Marcos Jr. has been much more vocal and proactive in its stance on the ruling and on China. It launched a transparency policy in 2023. The administration began publicizing and highlighting dangerous confrontations in the South China Sea, with China ramming, boarding and using a water cannon on Philippine vessels, crew and civilians. The Philippines has also ramped up defense and security cooperation with traditional allies such as the US, Japan and Australia, and with partners such as NATO, the UK, Canada and New Zealand.
2: If you really look at it from a long historical perspective, there seems to be a consensus building around a policy to get more support from as many countries as possible for our defense.
0: But it's had less success on the ASEAN front. In 2023, the Southeast Asian bloc for the first time collectively expressed concern over developments in the South China Sea, calling for mutual trust and self-restraint in disputed areas. As this year's ASEAN chair, the Philippines was expected to push hard to conclude the long-awaited code of conduct in the South China Sea. But observers say a lack of solidarity amongst ASEAN members may delay it yet again, although this may not necessarily be a setback.
3: For the Philippines, success really may not mean rushing to conclude any code of conduct. Success really means insisting that the code of conduct be substantive, it should be UNCLOS consistent, and most of all, it should not be a step backward from the legal clarity that we have from the 26th arbitral award.
0: At home, surveys suggest strong approval for the Marcos administration's approach, including for its transparency initiative. There's growing awareness amongst Filipinos of what is at stake in the waters they call the West Philippine Sea. Participants at this art festival take pride in what the 2016 ruling means for the country and its future.
4: Ang West Philippine Sea, ito ay ating pinangangalagaan, ipinagtatanggol para hindi lamang sa ating sarili, hindi lamang sa ating mga kababayang fishermen, kundi para sa susunod na henerasyon.
5: Hindi naman ang kailangan natin na ipagdebate dahil alam naman natin kung saan tayo ang territory natin. Ang dapat lang kailangan natin ang kapayapaan.
0: Observers do not see tensions in the disputed maritime regions abating anytime soon. But they say the 2016 ruling has nevertheless shaped Philippine foreign policy and altered the strategic and legal landscape of the South China Sea.
6: And still to come, Chinese authorities warn of heavy rain, flash floods and overflowing rivers as Storm Bavi lashes eastern China.
7: My opinion, especially the customer feedback, is very good.
8: I want to bring it down to the next generation so that this hawker trade will not die off.
9: I've wasted 20 years inside.
10: For hawker, people don't judge. You come and buy food, you also would ask me whether I'm an ex-convict or not.
11: I'm very grateful. Madam Haja teach me this sambal. Then I feel like, alamak, someone trusted me. Today haven't finished flying, around 150 kg. Lord, not okay. I came here to trade.

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1: Today we are here to judge this new hawker's skill.
2: Over 3,800 workers retrenched in the first quarter of this year, the highest in four quarters.
3: The moment I left, everything is replaced by AI.
2: Are there employers using AI as an excuse to fire people?
4: Absolutely, yes.
2: If I'm going to go on this AI bandwagon, how long it's going to take me? Just give it to me, guys. I can take it.
5: For once, the middle-aged folks like us have an advantage.
6: I host a special Talking Point forum on the recent layoffs. Talking Point tonight on CNA.

0: Sky Whisper, a celebration of whispered promises, interchangeable ring and pendant capturing fireworks in the sky. Real touch, only natural diamonds, with grading certificate, Mason Jewelry.
1: Vietnamese police say the captain of a speedboat that capsized off Phu Quoc Island that killed 15 Indian tourists is in custody. The 57-year-old captain is being investigated for alleged violations of inland waterway safety regulations. Vietnamese President Tô Lâm and Prime Minister Lê Minh Hân had sent condolences to Indian President Draupadi Murmu and Prime Minister Narendra Modi. The vessel carrying 32 Indian tourists, three crew members and a Vietnamese tour guide overturned in rough seas shortly after leaving Hun Marut Island on Saturday. It is one of the country's deadliest tourist boating accidents in recent years. And CNA's senior correspondent Leong Wai Kit joins us live from Phu Quoc in Vietnam with details. Wai Kit, we know of a probe that's underway, but what have you gathered so far about the incident?
2: Well, you've succinctly pointed out the latest information that I have also gathered, but the absolute latest with me and my crew is that we were standing by for a live cross when it suddenly rained. We were drenched, we ran for shelter, and now we're under shelter. But wait for it, there is a news point to this because we are now in July, and in Vietnam, this is the southwest monsoon season, which means the weather can take a turn for the worse in a matter of minutes. In fact, I think now the rain has subsided when just minutes ago it was raining really heavily. Now, if you recall, this time last year at Ha Long Bay, there was a boat incident where a boat capsized and killed dozens of local tourists. Now, back to this case here. Earlier, I was at the jetty near where the boat capsized, and it was really quiet for a couple of reasons. One, the boat operators had told me that they collectively decided to not send any tourists out to sea. In fact, I saw locals even. They were carrying luggage. They wanted to cross island. They were also turned away. And the second reason for the quiet jetty is really because tourists are reacting to what happened on Saturday. One local operator told me that almost all his pre-booked boat tours have been cancelled since yesterday.
1: Now, Phu Quoc is a popular destination among tourists in Vietnam. How are communities there reacting to this incident?
2: Yeah, I just spoke to one of the local authorities who had assured the public and assured India that they will do what it can to ensure that there is accountability. They say they will take full responsibility, including taking care of the survivors here in Phu Quoc or in Vietnam before letting them fly back. And also they will get to the bottom of this incident. Earlier at the jetty, I also spoke with some local operators who told me that, you know, they had responded quite swiftly. There was a distress call made to the operators. They all went to the area to help. The person I spoke to was in charge of ferrying survivors from the area of the incident to the mainland where ambulances were waiting. His colleague was giving CPR to tourists who had drowned. Of course, to recap, there are 15 Indian tourists who had drowned from this latest incident. The authorities, as you said earlier, Paul, are still looking into the cause of this incident.
1: Well, thank you very much for that update, Wai Kit. We've been speaking to CNA senior correspondent Leong Wai Kit, reporting live from Phu Quoc, Vietnam. Typhoon Bavi has weakened into a tropical storm after making landfall in China's eastern provinces, but the France side

0: ice storm system could bring intense rain in the coming days. Bravi brought winds equivalent to a Category 1 hurricane, prompting the evacuation of more than 2 million people across the provinces of Zhejiang and Fujian. There are no immediate reports of casualties as officials assess the damage. Schools, businesses and transport services were suspended, while hundreds of flights and more than 1,600 train services were cancelled. Authorities have warned that heavy rain, flash floods and overflowing rivers still pose a threat. Bravi is the second typhoon to hit China in just over a week, after Maysak left at least 39 people dead across southern and central parts of the country. The US and Iran exchanging fresh strikes across the Gulf following tensions around the Strait of Hormuz. Iran says that it targeted American military facilities with air raid sirens sounding in Bahrain, Kuwait and Oman. Qatar has condemned Iran, calling the renewed strikes a dangerous escalation. The U.S. military has hit around 140 Iranian military targets, including missiles and drone launch sites, ammunition depots and communications equipment. It said its aim was to weaken Tehran's ability to threaten commercial shipping in the Strait of Hormuz. The latest round followed Iran's attacks on a Cyprus-flagged vessel, which forced its crew to abandon ship. Oman says 23 people on board have been rescued, but the search for one Indian national is underway. New Delhi has called for an immediate de-escalation and that is working with Muscat on rescue efforts. Tehran has since declared Hormuz closed until further notice. An advisor to Iran's supreme leader called the waterway more important than, quote, dozens of atomic bombs, and urged the West to turn its attention away from Tehran's nuclear program. The remark piling further pressure on efforts to end the war after President Trump said an interim deal was over. Pakistan has urged restraint. Foreign Minister Ishaq Dar told his Iranian counterpart Abbas Araghchi that dialogue and diplomacy remain the only way to resolve the crisis. The two sides also agreed to stay in close contact. U.S. Senator Lindsey Graham has died at 71. The prominent Republican from South Carolina was a close ally of President Donald Trump and one of the party's most influential voices on foreign policy. Mr. Trump paid tribute on Truth Social, calling Graham a true American patriot who dedicated his life to serving the country. Israeli Prime Minister Benjamin Netanyahu also offered his condolences, saying Israel had lost one of its greatest friends. Mr. Graham's office reported that the senator died overnight from a sudden illness. He served in the U.S. Senate since 2003, becoming one of Mr. Trump's strongest supporters of Washington's military campaign against Iran. He was also a leading advocate of continued U.S. backing for Ukraine and had visited President Volodymyr Zelensky in Kyiv just 2 days earlier. And still to come, Malaysian Prime Minister Anwar Ibrahim's coalition suffers a defeat to a key partner in a regional poll, raising questions over the strength of the bloc's alliance at the federal level.
1: AI made this Philippine worker 15 times more productive. So why hasn't her pay gone up? And the hotter it gets, the less he earns. Plus, he didn't invent a new product, he found a better way to sell it. On Money Mind, Wednesday on CNA.
2: From traders.
3: My name is Nanfei, which in Chinese, it translates directly to South Africa.
2: To titans.
4: 真正做扎根在这个地方做制造业的，实际上并不是很多.
2: Local communities transformed.
5: I say I came in as a cat and now I'm a lion.
2: What's behind China's new chapter in South Africa? Wednesday on CNA.
6: Japan is famous for its food, but after two decades of trying to raise its food self-sufficiency, nearly two-thirds of what Japanese people consume still come from overseas. How did one of the world's great food cultures lose the ability to feed itself? Insight, Thursday.

0: Thursday on CNA.
1: 500 attendees came together with one question on their minds. What does a cancer diagnosis mean for me and my loved ones? Trusted cancer specialists brought answers straight from the front lines of care. 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
2: Malaysia's Johor State has sworn in on Hafiz Ghazi for a second term following Barisan Nasional's sweeping victory in the state election. The oath-taking ceremony was held before the Southern State Regent Tengku Ismail Sultan Ibrahim. Local media said Mr. On Hafiz vowed to continue serving the state for its progress and the well-being of its people. He's expected to announce the new state cabinet in the coming days. CNA's Afifa Arifin explains what Saturday's result means for the state and beyond.
3: Scenes of jubilation all around the moment the official result became clear. After 2 weeks of campaigning, Barisan Nasional secured a resounding victory in the Johor state election, retaining control of the state government with a supermajority. BN Chairman Ahmad Zaid Hamidi described the outcome as a strong mandate from the people of Johor. He pledged that the coalition would govern even better in the next term, while stressing that BN remains committed to the unity government partnership in Putrajaya.
4: Saya yakin dengan pembentukan kerajaan negeri atas kenan tuanku, Barisan Nasional tetap menjalin kerjasama dengan kerajaan perpaduan di Putrajaya, dan kerjasama ini di mana kita yakin akan dapat membuahkan hasil bukan hanya untuk kerajaan negeri tetapi kerajaan persekutuan.
3: Meanwhile, Pakatan Harapan acknowledged the defeat, with its election director Amiruddin Shari saying the coalition respects the decision made by Johor voters. He said PH will now return to the drawing board and reassess its strategy while continuing to play the role of a strong check and balance in the State Assembly.
5: Definitely that we have to go back to our war room and our strategy rooms to make sure that we identified what the real issues. Again, state elections and generation have a different point of view and have a different mood and different vibes.
3: The result reinforces Johor's reputation as one of Barisan Nasional's strongest political bastions. Despite a higher voter turnout than the last state election, BN not only defended its position but expanded its dominance, with the results seen as an endorsement of the state government's performance over the last 4 years. While the election does not alter the balance of power in Putrajaya, it is likely to have significant political implications. The commanding victory strengthens BN's position as a major political player in the country and gives the coalition considerable momentum. It also increases pressure on PH, with both sides set to face off again in the Negeri Sembilan state election that begins next week. Afif Arifin, CNA, Johor Bahru.
2: That's Asia Tonight. Don't forget headlines anytime at cna.asia. That's we're on Facebook and YouTube. For our Singapore audience, do stay on for highlights from the FIFA World Cup matches. Good night.

0: Tour Spain differently.
1: Their coming home is a deeply human story of men who set out to search for opportunity far away from home, only then to be held hostage.
2: It took us more than a year just to gain access into all those restricted nuclear power plant sites. And we filmed across 10 different countries within 4 months. We wanted to tell such an important global topic like nuclear energy in a more accessible and relatable manner. We wanted to show everyone how this technology could eventually impact everyday lives, especially amidst the urgent need for a cleaner and more sustainable future. That's essentially what inspires us to tell stories that matter.
1: This story is a great example of what we do at CNA Correspondent, shining a light on underreported stories beyond the headlines and breaking news by putting a deeply human perspective on it. What makes this award so meaningful is that it recognizes our commitment to impactful on-the-ground storytelling when everyone else has already moved on to the next story. This award recognizes the power of storytelling that is global in scope and human at heart.
3: These are stories that are recognized on a global stage. Thank you for being part of this proud moment.

0: Saturday on Japan Hour, cycle around Kagoshima and discover the people who are keeping traditions alive. 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
1: 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And IHI,

0: Right. I should change.
1: You think?
0: Give me a second.

0: Hira Mandi was the most infamous street in the walled city of Lahore. It was the center of action in the capital city of the Mughals. It offered all the pleasures of the royal court life, food, music, and dance. These delights nearly disappeared during the 80s under a strictly dictatorial regime. Today, the lights and glamour are making a comeback. The street is beginning to find its old identity as Shahi Mohalla. To you and me, that is the royal neighborhood.
1: We're taking a tuk-tuk.
2: We're not in Thailand. It's a rickshaw.
1: Same, same.
3: If I'm talking about the history about 400 years ago, the Hira Mandi was not exist. It was considered the Shahi Mohalla. Shahi Mohalla actually belongs to the Mughal Emperor Akbar. He designed the walled city of Lahore and established a rich city inside the walled city that we are sitting right now.
0: Hira Mandi was once home to the city's best musicians and dancers. It was their playground. And so, consequently, instrument makers and craftsmen like the Gungru makers began to move their shops into the street. In fact, at one point, there were over 100 music shops side by side over here, creating Pakistan's oldest and biggest music market.
1: So you are the famous Gungru maker of this town?
4: Ji.
1: Ah, and you make everything from scratch?
4: Haan ji, sari cheeze main aap taiyar kar raha, A to Z.
1: Oh, A to Z?
4: Haan ji.
1: Okay. 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
1: So it's softer on the leg?
4: It's soft.
1: What material is this made of?
4: ये तांबा है। इसमें लोहे की गोली होती है जो छनकार करती है।
1: And they place a tiny little ball in there that creates this sound. How many of these bells are in one?
4: So,
1: 100.
4: Yeah.
1: In one.
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1: For your elegant piece of work, how much is one pair of gungurus?
4: Its price is 16,000 rupees.
0: For the mathematically challenged folks out there, that's 57 US dollars.
1: Oh,
4: yeah, I'm going to gift kar rahe.
1: That's for me. Really?
4: Yes.
0: With my wonderful gift, I grit my teeth, knowing full well what's coming next.
3: If I'm talking about the actual name. Before the Kathak, for the local performers, we call them the Mujra. And Mujra is a very sophisticated way to the dance.
5: 1, 2, 3, 4, 5, 6, 7, 8. 1, 2, 3, 4, 5, 6, 7, niche. 1, 2, 3, 4.
1: So, I got my gungurus. Now I have to test them out. How, you may ask? If you think I'm going to get my dance on, you're absolutely right. If you're not a fan of comedy, this is the part you look away.
5: 5, 6, 7, 8.
1: Okay. Okay. Middle?
5: Yes.
1: 1, 2, 3, 4.
5: 1, 2, 3, 4. 1, 2, 3.
1: Oh, no, I messed it up. Okay, I'll do this. 1, 2, 3, 4. How?
5: Yes. 1, 2, 3.
1: I'm terrible.
5: Just see them out. Aap ye jagah pe round karenge.
1: I'm in the wrong direction.
5: 1, 2, 3, 4. Round me. 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
1: Oh my god, you guys are amazing. That was really exhausting. How long have you been teaching Kathak?
5: Takriban mujhe ho gaye hain koi 20 saal ho gaye.
1: Wow, it's a very long time.
5: Yes.
1: Were you born into the art?
5: Mujhe bachpan se hi shauk tha. 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
1: Can you

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2: The term Kathak comes from the Sanskrit word katha, which means story. The dance was originally a storytelling device entertaining audiences by regaling them with tales of epic conquests and tragic love stories. Kathak dancers were often celebrities in their own right, seen as talented artists instead of mere courtesans.
0: So what is the future that you want for Kathak and Heeramandi to be like?
1: This is a circle. It should be here that Kathak, because Kathak is out of these things, इन्हीं जगह से निकला है तो मेरे ख्याल से ये बहुत ज़्यादा अकेडमियाँ होनी चाहिए यहाँ पे ताकि ये ज़्यादा से ज़्यादा प्रमोट हो.
3: How was your first day?
0: It was not too bad. I think I got rid of my two left feet, and yet I've barely skimmed the surface of Heeramandi's Royal Pass.
4: Okay, भैया चलो.
5: My opinion is special. The customer feedback is very good.
6: I want to bring it down to the next generation so that this hawker trade will not die off.
7: I've wasted 20 years inside.
8: For hawker, people don't judge. You come and buy food, you also would ask me whether I'm an ex-convict or not.
9: I'm very grateful. Madam Haja teach me this sambal. Then I feel like, alamak, someone trusted me.
10: 没有人这样炒东西的，你再怎么炒，你都没有动到底的。来，拿下来，不是这样的，
9: 。Today haven't finished flying, around 150 kg, a lot. Not okay, aja. I came here to train, aja. I not come here to work.
0: Today we are here to judge this new hawker's skill.
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12: Their Coming Home is a deeply human story of men who set out to search for opportunity far away from home, only then to be held hostage.
13: It took us more than a year just to gain access into all those restricted nuclear power plant sites. And we filmed across 10 different countries within 4 months. We wanted to tell such an important global topic like nuclear energy in a more accessible and relatable manner. We wanted to show everyone how this technology could eventually impact everyday lives, especially amidst the urgent need for a cleaner and more sustainable future. That's essentially what inspires us to tell stories that matter.
12: This story is a great example of what we do at CNA Correspondent, shining a light on underreported stories beyond the headlines and breaking news by putting a deeply human perspective on it. What makes this award so meaningful is that it recognizes our commitment to impactful on-the-ground storytelling when everyone else has already moved on to the next story. This award recognizes the power of storytelling that is global in scope and human at heart.
14: These are stories that are recognized on a global stage. Thank you for being part of this proud moment.

0: Projects?
1: Yes.
2: Okay.
1: How is it?
0: I think this is really good.
3: This lassi shop has been standing for 64 years. A tribute to Lahori Stirs for the Punjab region's most beloved drink. Some of the locals here even refer to it as white beer.
0: What is lassi and what is it made of?
4: Yogurt, milk,
5: milk,
4: sugar,
5: sugar,
4: ice,
5: and
4: together.
5: That's okay.
4: Must, okay.
0: Why is lassi so

0: I got my kicks learning how to dance yesterday. Didn't do so well over there, but I swear I'm better with music.
1: What do you think?
2: Well, you saw me get my moves on, but let's face it, what's dancing without music?

0: Say it's your brother. All good, bro.
1: Nice to meet you.
2: How long have you been teaching sarangi?
0: I'm teaching since 10 years. Actually, I come from 7th generation of sarangi players.
2: So you're born into a family of sarangi players?
0: Sarangi players.
1: What exactly is a sarangi?
0: It's a one-piece wood instrument with goat skin and the veins, the roda, we call roda, gut and strings.
1: So it's made out of goat skin and guts on wood.
3: The term sarangi is widely believed to mean 100 colours, indicating the instrument's adaptability when it comes to style and pitch. That adaptability was what made it so vital to the Mughal courts of Hira Mandi.
0: The Sufi saint Hazrat Amir Khusro.
2: Amir Khusro.
0: He invented this instrument.
2: So it's very much entrenched or sort of born out of the Sufi culture.
0: Yes, yes. And when you look at the face, it's like a mosque.
2: Ah, right. And how many players are there now?
0: We are very few in our country. Just five players in our country.
2: Wow.
0: Include professional and non-professional.
2: But when you were younger, were there many sarangi players?
0: Yeah, it was so many sarangi players at that time.
2: Really?
0: Yes, yeah.
2: And they were playing out in the streets? Were they?
0: No, not street, because it's a very respectable instrument. Like, it belongs to royal family. It's expensive to hire, to listen.
2: Can you teach me?
0: Why not?
2: I think I'm your toughest student, though.
0: Yes, please.
2: He's like, bring it on.
3: I'm sitting next to a treasured sarangi musician. There is no chance I'm going to leave without at least trying my hand at this legendary instrument. As they say, no guts, no glory.
0: Oh.
2: Okay.
0: Yes.
2: Here it goes.
0: Very good, very good. Continue. You're doing good. You'll become a good student.
2: Oh, like this, okay.
0: Yeah, play with Moin. Very good, and then. Very good, this is the first lesson. You complete it.
2: Thank you.
0: My honor.
2: Thank you very much, thank you. The honor is mine. I think I've learned a couple of things. Let me play something for you guys.

0: AI made this Philippine worker 15 times more productive. So why hasn't her pay gone up?
1: ऐसा लगता है कि हम लावे के अंदर घुस रहे हैं.
0: And the hotter it gets, the less he earns. Plus, he didn't invent a new product. 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

0: India's AI boom is gathering pace, and demand for training is soaring as professionals race to stay competitive in a rapidly changing workplace. 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

0: was clearly not prepared for this weather, but that's not going to stop me from having breakfast. Some people have toast, some people have scrambled eggs, some have pancakes, but when you're in Hiramandi, you always start your day with paye.
1: Paye essentially translates to try.

0: local delicacy here in Hiramandi.
1: Is this the most famous paye shop of this street?
2: It is famous that Ustad Fazil Singh and Phajja Sri Paye started himself. He worked hard, then he took a shop. He put a shop outside, then he took a shop. Then it went fast. It was famous that he had a shop like that. He didn't have anyone else.
1: So the man that created paye and made it a trending breakfast for 100 over years,
2: yeah,
1: happened here.
2: Yes.
1: Wow. What goes into a paye?
2: They said they had to make it. They had to prepare it. They had to keep it clean. And then they had to keep it clean. Then they had to prepare it. Then they had to prepare it. Then they had to prepare it. Then they had to prepare it for 4 hours. Then they had to prepare it.
1: How long does it take to cook this goat trotter?
2: 4.5 hours.
1: 4.5 hours.
2: 4.5 hours.
1: Okay, Ghulam sir. My stomach is grumbling and I really need to eat. So I'm going to get myself a bowl and I'm going to taste this 100-year history for breakfast.
3: Spencer, you sure you want to have that?
1: Yeah. Why? Stop scaring me. I mean, it's just wheat and bread. It's not wheat.
3: We'll see.
4: Wheat.
1: Dig it with the bread. Dip with the soup.
2: Yes. Sweet powder.
1: In. Let's go.
5: Delicious.
1: Mmm. Wow, I was not expecting that. It's really chewy, but yet really tender at the same time. It's a very unique blend of spices that so uncommon to what I usually have at home. Do you eat this often? Three times a day. Wow.
2: Powerful.
1: Powerful. Oh.
0: What Ghulam is referring to is the paye's infamous ability to spice things up in the bedroom.

0: The best breakfast I've ever had.
1: See, it's not ever had, right?
0: Oh,
1: like how pie is this distinct? Go, go, go, keep rolling. Like how pie is this? No!
2: Action.
0: Breakfast will never be the same again.
3: It's 1 p.m. That was lunch.
0: Tomato, tomato.
1: Like how pie is this distinct Lahori dish, I've been told that I need to visit this very important joint. It is considered the gem of Hiramandi. It's a restaurant, but I heard it is more than that.
4: Cuckoo's Den, he was famous for different artifacts. He collected the stuff from the different parts of Lahore and affixed into the old Haveli. And now it's become a restaurant. And they started a concept of the rooftop restaurants in Pakistan.
5: Hi, Spencer.
6: Hey.
5: Come upstairs. Yeah.
0: How old is this building?
7: It's more than 200 years old.
0: No.
7: Yeah.
0: So before that, 200 years ago, what was this?
5: It used to be a colony of Hindus.
0: Right.
5: Christians and Sikhs, they all lived together in this area, in Mughal era.
0: Okay, okay, okay. Explains the architecture, like the whole Mughal architecture that's going on over here.
5: Yeah.
0: So that means it was a Mughal design and then the Hindus came over, added their element into this building.
5: Yeah.
0: And then when you guys came over in 1947, what did you add to this place?
5: Nothing, we just preserved it.
0: Just preserved it?
5: Yeah, it's a mixture of all these communities.
0: What was this building used for other than a house? Was it used for anything else?
5: Log aaye the, lute pute aaye the. 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
0: I noticed that all along the street you have this very unique style of a narrow balcony plus these kind of architectures.
5: Is tarah tha ki jis tarah ki ye aap balconies yahan dekh rahe hain ye piche red light area mein bhi thi. 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खूबसूरत रहता
8: Cuckoo's Den takes up all five stories of this Haveli, a traditional townhouse found in the Indian subcontinent. Now, every level has preserved its roots to the past, but the third level is slightly different. How? Well, that's the kitchen, the soul of any restaurant. It's where the traditional Lahori dishes like Tandoori Murgh and Chicken Kadai come to life.
5: This is our chef, Mr. Javed.
0: Hi, sir. Is it almost done?
8: A meal always tastes better when you've had a hand in it. So with that in mind, I decide to assist Mr. Javed to prepare our final meal of this trip.
0: You always say the head chef needs assistance. Thank you. That is all.
1: Onion. I hate onion.
9: You sure it's a good idea? Yes.
0: Challenge accepted. Guess I'll leave the cooking to the pros.
9: Put it inside here.
8: Chicken kadai was originally a royal Mughal dish that has now become a household staple in Lahore with its robust flavors and a spicy kick. It gets its name from the wok-like pan that is used to prepare the dish.
0: That's right, guys. Dinner is here.
9: Wow.
5: What did you cook?
0: What did I cook?
5: Yeah.
0: chicken kadai.
5: Oh.

0: I didn't cook it, I half cooked it.
1: That's
2: let's see how did you
0: let's see if you'll keep me as a chef in this place.
3: Piramandi has definitely evolved, but it still retains whatever makes it so special. And it's not just its beautiful architecture or its deep culture. I think it's the people and how they are so resilient. How they're so resilient to modern life creeping into their streets. I mean, they fell in love with old Hiramandi, and now they're showing us how to fall in love with it too. There's definitely no street like this.

0: This July, when tradition meets transformation, new possibilities take shape. Embark on a slow summer journey into the heart of Singapore's hawker culture.
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2: We should be in your bucket list.
0: From life behind bars to life behind the stove.
3: I'm willing to pitch everything.
0: Former offenders step into the demanding world of veteran hawkers, taking on its challenges for a chance to prove that their past does not determine their future.
3: The deal breaker for me is if they go back into their old ways.
0: As the world's demand for clean energy continues to grow, is nuclear power the answer? Unpack the complexities of science, politics and innovation as we explore the role nuclear energy could play in building a cleaner, greener future.
4: What lies beneath the ground here is in high demand, and countries around the world want a piece of it.
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5: East Asia, a region steeped in history, now helping to write the future of our world.
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Headline news this hour. Philippine Foreign Affairs Secretary and ASEAN Chair Teresa Lazaro will visit Myanmar on a humanitarian mission later this year. The announcement follows informal talks between ASEAN foreign ministers and Myanmar's foreign minister and the first in-person bloc engagement since the military coup in 2021. Discussions focus on dialogue, humanitarian assistance and Myanmar's ongoing civil conflict. The meeting comes as ASEAN nations seeks to advance the five-point consensus peace plan. Oman has summoned Iran's ambassador, issuing a formal protest after attacks on its territory. Tehran launched strikes across several Gulf nations in response to American strikes on around 140 Iranian military targets. The escalation follows an attack on a vessel in the Strait of Hormuz off Oman's coast. Muscat says that all but one of the 24 people on board have been rescued, with the search continuing for an Indian national. Tehran has declared the Strait of Hormuz closed until further notice. Ukraine is set for a major government reshuffle. President Volodymyr Zelensky has proposed replacing Prime Minister Yulia Tymoshenko, along with the heads of several law enforcement agencies. Mr. Zelensky said the Prime Minister was offered a new leadership role but did not name a successor. Under Ukrainian law, Parliament must approve the Prime Minister's resignation, which would also trigger the resignation of the entire government. And that is the latest from the CNA newsroom.

0: supposed to come at 5:15 lah. So we've been calling him since 5:23.
1: 第三天要给他下手了，他就不来，我没办法。嗨嗨
2: ，morning morning.
3: Are you okay?
2: Too tired, cannot wake up. The alarm, it ring by just smoke. Don't want to make an excuse, MC or what? 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He start already, huh? He start. So how excuse what? Excuse like go back ah. Tomorrow then I come. 可以吗？ 你跟他讲。哦， late a bit only lah. If we can start lor. Cannot start, come back tomorrow lor.
4: Go one, get one coffee first lah.
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2: 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I will finish it, however hard it is.
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2: The learning part is tiring. Maybe you give me another one more week, I can memorize. I know I can.
7: Today, my first day for training. I'm meeting my mentor. I'm feeling very excited because I need to learn more about their Ayam Penyet. I'm ready to cook. I'm always ready to cook. Assalamualaikum.
8: Waalaikumsalam. I want you to learn really, really on your best.
7: Yeah, no problem.
8: So I teach him presentation.
7: Yes, brother.
8: If you hungry, right, then you see the Ayam Penyet come with the tomatoes, colorful, then tofu there, then with the chicken fresh. Then you start have the appetite. That is the important of the presentation. From there, he knows what is the portion. Must teach from the easy one first. Now I teach you how to do plating. The rice will serve. Okay. So now you serve the sambal. Okay. And the salad. Do the presentation. Cucumber and tomatoes. You must heat one chicken, one tofu, one tempeh. Okay, you smash the chicken first. The other side down. Upside down. Careful, sini.
7: Okay.
8: Harder.
7: Harder.
8: Then put the tofu tempeh on top. Then the crackers. Okay. When you serve, right, you must be very confident. Cool. Beginning, I quite worried lah because I see him a bit slow, not really confident. He told me that he can cook only. Even here, he said he don't want to serve customer.
7: I told her I'm always behind the scene. I have a stall at Amoy Street. My stall is not doing well. Every month, I'm losing 1,000 to 1,500. I already told my partner, I'm going to close the stall. At the stall, I'm the one who cook everything all. So my staff the one who serve. Because people see me like I don't look friendly. $5.
9: Thank you so much.
8: For me, you have to do overall. So you can know what customer demand, what customer like.
7: Dua eh, Kak? Sambal je?
8: Satu je.
7: Okay, brother. Terima kasih.
9: Terima kasih, bang.
8: Now, I see him okay already. After, I think, 1 hour plus already, I see him can do already. For first day, it's good he can manage to serve lah. Okay, for today, I give you thumbs up. Good job.
10: Mr. Morning.
11: Ciao, ciao.
10: Today we are going to teach you how to cook the Hokkien Mee broth. There's a market downstairs, so shall we go?
12: Last week is Vincent learned Hokkien Mee cooking. Today focus is Hokkien Mee broth.
10: Prawn broth is actually the soul to the Hokkien Mee. So you need a good broth to actually complement your wok hei.
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12: Now we 要洗那个虾。

0: 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So how many percent he pick up, I think that will depend on him.
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1: 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Good, excellent. OK, then we will filter off all the small little thing inside. OK, so from this stage is exactly how you always cook it. The soup, the noodle, then we complete the dishes.
2: Can.
1: Oh. Can remember all the recipe you note down?
2: Yeah. Ah? Yeah, note down already.
1: Can next time you cook?
2: Okay, can.
1: Alright. 开火，不要等了 ，concurrent.
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0: Vincent has just cooking the Hokkien meat for the stretch, so I can see that still not there lah. The hand, all that, all still not coordinated. In terms of cooking the whole cycle, you basically need to do what you want to do already. But he seems like a bit unsure. 用这个来推，用这个来推。
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1: 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The rolling technique is actually quite hard, lah. Cause over the years of me cooking with my parents, I've been using brute force a lot, lah. So quite hard, lah.
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0: 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So you have to follow my technique, my style. If you are used to your pattern, it turn out.
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3: Japan is famous for its food, but after two decades of trying to raise its food self-sufficiency,Nearly two-thirds of what Japanese people consume still come from overseas.
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1: Their Coming Home is a deeply human story of men who set out to search for opportunity far away from home, only then to be held hostage.
2: It took us more than a year just to gain access into all those restricted nuclear power plant sites. And we filmed across 10 different countries within 4 months. We wanted to tell such an important global topic like nuclear energy in a more accessible and relatable manner. We wanted to show everyone how this technology could eventually impact everyday lives, especially amidst the urgent need for a cleaner and more sustainable future. That's essentially what inspires us to tell stories that matter.
1: This story is a great example of what we do at CNA Correspondent, shining a light on underreported stories beyond the headlines and breaking news by putting a deeply human perspective on it. What makes this award so meaningful is that it recognizes our commitment to impactful on-the-ground storytelling when everyone else has already moved on to the next story. This award recognizes the power of storytelling that is global in scope and human at heart.
3: These are stories that are recognized on a global stage. Thank you for being part of this proud moment.

0: After this first week of training, my whole body is edge of it.
1: Come ready.
2: You like that line?
3: This is a little bit. Slowly,
4: slowly, slowly, slowly, okay.

0: 很香。
1: 过了这两个星期了，我看他表现还 OK 了，他煮的每样东西都可以。
2: Mr. New was giving me also confidence and trust when I try to relax and do it in the right way. So, more confident.
1: 我下一步都是要教他做鸡饭的辣椒，这个辣椒就是我的配方，我的徒弟我就会教，不是我的徒弟我是不会教了。
3: I was inside for 10 months and 2 weeks. I was inside for a scam. The scam is mostly about contraband items, like vape, weapons. While doing the illegal jobs, I probably earn about 10, 20,000 a month. Then mostly spend on games, clubs and drinks.
4: Right now, we are near Carpage Plaza there. This is where I used to drink. For the clubs, 1 week, easily over 10,000 lah. As soon as I got money, I will spend already lah. For now, cannot lah. $3,000 one night is about my one whole month pay already lah.
5: So, Vincent, do you still contact with all those friends?
4: Only those that really want the best out of me lah.
5: Oh.
4: Call me, don't do already lah. Go and do a proper job.
5: But important is that you don't mix again those bad influence. Bad influence, don't mix. Because in the past, you tend to earn big money. Hawker, not easy. I mean, you intend to open up your own store, start as a new hawker.
4: Yeah, la.
5: Every day, you just earn like $100, small money. La. I actually want him to recalibrate the mindset that as a hawker, there's no fast money. Everything is tough. This one definitely takes years. So hopefully you got the stamina to follow through.
4: I mean, for hawker some will be gradual case. So if I start to do bigger and bigger, I will see that amount of money sooner or later on.
5: I see.
4: It's just I think it's more stable and it's legal. While I'm still young, I still can work. Why would I want to risk myself again? If I really want that amount of money, I have to earn it through the proper channel.
6: Maybe you can share with me why last time you do the mistake that make you committed.
7: So I'm inside prison for rioting, causing grievous hurt with dangerous weapon.
6: Ah, weapon also?
7: Yeah. Then drug also have, consumption. And at that time I was young. But,
6: yeah. How old?
7: 17 years old.
6: 17.
7: And I've been in and out of prison for almost 9 times.
6: 9 times?
7: Yeah. Now I never look back. I just look forward.
6: Yeah.
7: Now I'm also running a business, right?
6: Yes. It's good for you to change now, lah. Actually, when he said 9 times, at first I get shocked, lah. But we put aside about that, lah, because I see him. He really want to change. So for good, why not? Yeah, I really want to assist him.
1: Why should I put oil? To help his spicy fire. Okay, kwa. Say bo tang eh.
2: Oh, my fresh kalam si buju. Now stand by every ingredient for chicken rice chili making.
1: Ani zui liao ho liao, okay.
2: This is simi zui la, ni gong.
1: Bui tang la.
2: Today I learned how to blend the chicken rice chili. Every 6 weeks, Mr. New say he will prepare the chicken rice chili. Chili padi.
1: 10 kilo.
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1: 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Usually, we start to prepare by 3 a.m. because of too many chicken to prepare lah. So, my mentee must come at 3 a.m. because I want to teach him from start how to prepare the chicken, how to marinate the chicken and how to cook the soup and rice also. This one is for the marinate and to fry the chicken. We use 1.5 bowl turmeric.
0: Okay.
1: This is coriander mixed with fennel, 1.5 also. You smash. Cut two, then smash. If you use the flavor, then you have to smash it. This is the water that we want to marinate the chicken. Turmeric too. Mix coriander.
0: Cinnamon?
1: Yes, the lemongrass.
0: Lemongrass, right.
1: So one is boiled, then we start to boil the chicken. So while waiting this one, now we want to start to cook the rice. We have to use the rock sugar.
0: For the rice to shine up.
1: Yes, it's like a sticky taste. Then of course, the chicken stock. The water and the rice must be balanced, eh? So now we have to wash the rice. Okay, careful, eh? Slowly. Then, okay, on already. Okay, at the same time, this one already start to boiling. They start to simmering all the chicken. Formally, they call ungkep. This is the special method that we do. Usually, people, they cut short. They just fry only with these spices. But we do simmering until the chicken infuse all the flavor. That's why when you eat my chicken, the flavor not only outside, you know.

0: I've been standing for almost 3 hours. Yeah, I already fried 30 kg. I think more than 100 pieces. I got 30 more kg to go.
1: Steady, steady. Don't kanchong. Okay, good. That's cantik, eh? That one just nice, like fragrance, crispy. Beginning, he quite confused lah, because he have to multitasking. But then he managed to catch up. He learned very fast because he had the background in F&B. Everything I teach him, he can memorize. When I teach him how to prepare the ingredients with the batter to fried chicken, one time only I show him, he can do very well already.
0: Today my shift was great. I managed to complete my task. I learned a lot of things. For me, teach me once, I can manage.
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2: 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Think the way he hold the ladle and the scoop all are not done correctly. 最基本的，你要去，因为它电是烧嘛，你要去不要给它烧焦。那你煮的时候就全部烧焦了，我们煮的没有烧焦的，所以我们要用这个去 stir 哈，这样的摆正，不是这样的啊，人家煮啊不行了。他在做的东西啊，他头脑不在这里的，他不在这里，他没有看的。 他有可能在想其他东西，他麦已经是林哥去别的地方。那我们煮的话要手眼睛跟 brain 要 coordinate 的嘛，这三样要 coordinate。 Let's say 你的麦不在的话，你煮啊，就是他会煮，他煮给你看啊，煮啊，就再煮，啊煮啊，哪里有人这样煮的？
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0: Yes, what is your order?
1: One half chicken, one ayam penyet.
0: Okay.
1: Thank you, Kak.
0: Okay, thank you.
1: Three.
0: Yeah. Ada lagi tak breast meat?
2: Today, haven't finished frying. Today, she told me around 150 kg. It's a lot. Quite challenging.
0: Aja. How's is everything?
2: No, okay, Aja. Think I got anxiety.
0: Why?
2: Just now, a lot of customer, Aja. Then I need to fry this, I need to serve this. Then I think,
0: one of my staff was MC last minute. So, Charlie feel that he have to work a lot things to do. But then, for me personally, the more you train, the more you can learn faster. And this is practice made perfect.
2: I came here to train, Aja. I not come here to work, Aja. Right or not?
0: I get shocked when suddenly he step up. This is the first training I had in my life that got this problem. I hope that he will come back to finish all whatever, because I do halfway already. I teach him halfway. So it's wasted, isn't it, if he's not finished.

0: Ouais, bah, ici, ici.
1: Hey, bro.
0: Hey, morning, sir. How are you?
1: I'm all right, man. Good to see you. How are you, man?
0: I'm not feeling well. It's not good. It's stress.
1: Stress,
0: yeah.
1: We just talk about it, like, inside. Yeah,
0: Thomas, he's my case manager, my friend. Whatever my problem, I never share with anybody. I just share with him. Thomas is the main person, my supporter. Every now and then, we text each other.
1: Yeah, so got your text message yesterday.
0: Yeah.
1: I hear that you're feeling also a bit stressed.
0: Yes.
1: So what happened?
0: I don't know that my training going to be like that, sir. They treat me like their workers like that, sir. Then I feel like they make use of me, sir.
1: When Charlize came to High Point, he had some anger issues. He also gets easily irritated. And the body language also says so as well. But he can actually recover very fast after some conversations and some de-stressing. Yeah.
0: So at that time, 3 years ago, when I first came here for the rehabilitation, I think that was the lowest part of my life. At that time, my life, right? I only know how to gamble. Alcohol, of course, and drugs, my family. They very disappointed. In me. I got nobody to rely on. So I choose myself to come here and rehab for 12 weeks.
1: Think about what happened like 3 years ago. The perseverance to recover from your addiction, okay, the perseverance to set up your store, and how you work your way up till today. You have persevered to the end. But I think after this apprenticeship, I think you also will also know more on how to also manage your business more effectively. There are a few benefits about this particular apprenticeship. Yeah. So one of it is actually it also builds your reputation. Also at the same time, you think about not just yourself, but you also think about the family member that you care and you love. So let's say right now you want to quit the apprenticeship. Okay, I just want you to imagine, right? Okay. So how would your wife feel,
0: I don't want her to be sad, as a.
1: Okay.
0: I'm feeling better. I feel relieved. When Thomas give me advice or what, then I will take it seriously. I'm very determined to finish my training.
2: 你到手指全部要收在里面就对了。开了，从这边吃。OK。手拢剁。太挤啊！这怎掉？他杀鸡煮饭都可以，说他要那个切要卖的，你的分量他很不清楚，对吗？他也很不明白这个要卖多少钱。都冰，都把那款。加一个鸡胸，轻轻拖着。无了，搁材料，搁好材料，无啦。刀落呢，刀落呢。扣好势，头先无扣好势，鸡尾巴扣起来，无，冰好，冰好。冰多炖个，冰多炖个，安尼款。
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3: Yeah, I mean still not so familiar. Yeah, maybe practice more, hand on some.
4: So you started what time?
3: 5:30.
4: Now it's what time?
3: Now already almost 12:30. Yeah, breakfast. More morning I come. Okay, see you, bye.
2: 每天都早早就要赶回去了，我也不知道他要赶回去做什么。你是来写东西？

0: disappointed when that time Charlize walked away. But then after a few days, he WhatsApp me, then tried to explain to me the reason why he walked off that day. Because he said he have the anxiety, so he don't want to like explode in my stall or something.
1: That day I never take my medicine. When people look at me, when they smile or laugh, I thought like they're talking about me.
0: Anyway, how can I help you to control your anxiety?
1: Oh, my anxiety, I can control myself. I pray.
0: You need to zikir every time, salawat. Yeah. I think next time, right, before you start, you take the medicine first.
1: Yeah, I really take my medicine.
0: Yeah. So really today you're okay, lah?
1: Yeah.
0: Okay. Okay, Charlie, now we're going to pack the sambal. You just pack like one packet like that.
1: Okay. Oh.
0: So easy when people buy. I show you my style. Of course, we don't give too little lah because customer like sambal, right? This one, one full. Okay. The minute you hold, right, you must pull. You pull only, you see, it will become like that. And just like that.
1: Aja, I almost learned everything what you taught me.
0: Okay.
1: But when you want to teach me your sambal?
0: Sambal?
1: Yeah.
0: It's not my signature sambal, you know, right?
1: Yeah, lah, but it cannot be you teach me everything, then you never teach me your sambal. What I know, her sambal is one of the best in Ayam Penyet. So I really hope to learn her sambal, because this is something new for me. I can do a lot of sambal, but this Ayam Penyet sambal I never learned before.
0: Okay, let me think. Yeah, because my husband already told me that everything I can teach you except the sambal. Actually, at the beginning, I know that I will never teach my sambal. I have to respect my husband's decision. Even I do a lot of mentoring program. When come to Sambal Penyet, I will sign the contract where I don't teach my sambal. So far, I don't teach anyone about my sambal. Since year 2003, the sambal I create myself. I purposely learn from Batam. That is where one of the famous Ayam Penyet stall. The sambal is quite good. And I learn from them. Then when I go back, I feel that it's not really compliment with Singaporean taste. So from there, I add in here and there. There's a lot more of ingredient I add in. Secret ingredient. About 13 ingredients all in. The method of preparing the sambal also I change. That is where I end up with my Nur Indah Sambal Penyet lah. This is my signature dish.
1: If the husband say cannot, right, then I will create my own sambal lah. That is not my choice. Because they don't want to teach me, then I need to invent something. Yeah, you know.
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0: Former offenders step into the demanding world of veteran hawkers, taking on its challenges for a chance to prove that their past does not determine their future.
1: The deal breaker for me is if they go back into their old way.
0: As the world's demand for clean energy continues to grow, is nuclear power the answer? Unpack the complexities of science, politics, and innovation as we explore the role nuclear energy could play in building a cleaner, greener future.
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0: Actually, Charlie want to learn our sambal. What do you think?
1: You must think twice. Because this our signature chili. Hard to get the recipe. We want to make the chili different from the others. Then you want to teach the sambal to somebody else. You think worth it or not?
0: I know he will say no. But then this Charlie, I see something different. He really want to start new. So why not I give chance lah. Wow. I want to convince my husband almost 3 days. I keep telling him, especially after prayer, he's like very soft-hearted. Then I said, okay lah, just let me once only, I promise only one. He said, okay, one only. Yeah. Okay, Charlize, good news. Abang allowed me to teach you sambal. Okay, now you can start with this chili. Usually people make sambal, right? They never fry first. Like for my sambal, I fry first because I want to infuse the flavor.
2: Actually, I'm touched and grateful. They choose me to spread out their name.
0: Oh, dia tak masuk pun.
2: Teaching some secret recipe is something unbelievable because I myself also as a hawker, right? I also have my own secret recipe. I won't let anybody, even my staff also won't do.
0: Every time you have to stir. Keep stirring, keep stirring. Now you can smell the aroma, right?
2: Yeah,
0: this is the thickness that we want, not too fine. Is it similar with my sambal?
2: Yeah. The spicy all at my lips now.

0: Vincent, could the noodle slight improvement from the beginning, but still room for improvement. In terms of the tanning, as I did saw him rolling, it's just that the walk is still not enough. We are coming to almost the mid-term of the training. Going forward, I think he'll be more on his own really. I'm worried that Vincent tends to take a cigarette break. If you go too much frequent smoking break, then you know, when customer come, couldn't buy, then that's a concern.
1: 那个测试的，你有信心吗？
2: 有信心。
1: 你不要把我的脸丢掉就可以了，
2: 不会让你失望。

0: 每个人都讲我的鸡饭是最好吃的。
1: My Ayam Penyet special, the customer feedback is very good.
2: I want to bring it down to the next generation so that this hawker trade will not die off.
3: I've wasted 20 years inside.

0: For hawker, people don't judge. You come and buy food, you also won't ask me whether I'm an ex-convict or not.
1: I'm very grateful Madam Haja teach me this sambal. Then I feel like, alamak, someone trusted me.
2: 没有人这样炒东西的，再怎么炒，怎么炒，你都没有动到底的。来，拿下来，来，不是这样的。
1: Today haven't finished frying, around 150 kg, a lot. Not okay, Haja. I came here to train, Haja. I not come here to work.
3: Today we are here to judge this new hawker's skill.
4: Do you know there's a river in here?
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2: Good evening, I'm Paul Sung. Tonight's top stories: more support for persons with disabilities, from meaningful employment to better long-term care and more affordable healthcare. Singapore's Foreign Affairs Ministry says ASEAN has reaffirmed the importance of the five-point consensus on Myanmar at an informal meeting with the country's top diplomat. President Tharman Shanmugaratnam urges deeper Singapore-Malaysia ties, describing the relationship as one built on decades of trust.

0: staying employed, expanding healthcare and community services, and lowering out-of-pocket expenses for disability support. Minister of State for Social and Family Development, Goh Pei Ming, says these are among the top concerns raised by persons with disabilities and their caregivers as the government task force wraps up more than 30 engagement sessions. Mr. Goh leads a task force that looks at ways to support the disabled community.
1: Many families ask how we can better expand and support inclusive hiring. Our SPED schools, our employers also emphasize the importance of preparing our persons with disabilities for employment early while they're still in school. Many employers share they are open to hiring, but they want to be fair to their employees with disabilities and ask how, as employers, they can properly support these employees in building up their skills and allowing them to contribute meaningfully in their place of work.
0: Mr. Goh adds that beyond the workplace, many families are concerned about long-term care. They are calling for better coordinated adult disability services that are both accessible and affordable. These services must also do more than provide care, but ensure that persons with disabilities live more independently and stay connected to the community.
1: For others who may not be work-ready, their caregivers are concerned if they can get into adult disability services, some of which can be near capacity in some areas. So caregivers also ask if our persons with disabilities can receive better healthcare support and continue to live within our community.

0: and be supported by our community.
1: Employers and caregivers are calling for stronger support to help persons with disabilities build meaningful and lasting careers. Businesses say shared job coaches and greater manpower flexibility could make inclusive hiring more sustainable. Families are also urging seed funding and business mentorship to create alternative job pathways tailored to individual strength. Chloe Teo finds out more.
2: Heritage business Kim Chu Kwe Chang has been around for more than 80 years. Its legacy is built around tradition, yet it continues to evolve even in the way it hires. A manpower crunch in 2009 prompted the firm to begin inclusive hiring. Today, persons with disabilities work across both its production floor and retail operations.
3: We really truly appreciate this effort to be able to work with them and they working with us at the same time to provide this heritage business and help us to expand this effort.
2: But Mr. Wong says employers need more support to scale inclusive hiring. He suggests assigning shared job coaches across clusters of SMEs.
3: A trainer might find themselves having to travel around different parts of Singapore just to look after one business, right? But just imagine if we can encourage our businesses here, our business communities here, to just at least hire one PWD. We're not asking much. And a trainer could be looking after the entire precinct. I think it saves a lot of resources, and it might also even be better for our agencies to look into offering better work package for their own employees because there's volume.
2: For employers like Casey Casey, inclusive employment starts with adapting the job to suit each person's strengths. But families say that's only one part of the picture, because while some persons with disabilities thrive in workplaces like this, meaningful employment can look very different for others. That was the reality William Tan faced while planning for the future of his son, who has autism. Newspaper deliveries, supermarket shelving, gardening. Nothing seemed to click. So he built a vending machine business around the tasks his son naturally enjoyed doing.
4: Currently, the whole system seems to be preparing kids to do jobs that even normal kids or neurotypical kids like may not want to do. You know, if you think about it, a lot of these vocational jobs for special needs people like are what? F&B, laundry, like horticulture, like things whereby in terms of working hours, in intensity of a job, like the heat in the kitchen, all these things are quite difficult.
2: But finding affordable locations, navigating commercial rents, and raising the initial capital still remain challenges. Mr. Tan adds that families shouldn't have to build these pathways on their own. He hopes for seed funding to help families start micro-businesses and business mentorship to turn ideas into sustainable employment.
1: Caregivers hope their loved ones with disability will have better insurance protection. One also suggests a special community health assist scheme or CHAS specific to the disabled. They believe that these will be better alleviate their lifelong costs of living with a disability. Chloe Teo reports.
2: When his six-year-old son was diagnosed with a rare genetic disorder, Pua Wee Seng's family had just weeks to decide on a life-saving stem cell transplant. The treatment would cost around $400,000. Even after government subsidies, they were told they needed to secure a $100,000 financial pledge before the procedure could go ahead.
5: I understand the part on sharing of risk, but to put a certain hard stop because there's a regulation and requirement and not understand the challenges of the family in terms of finances and also the urgency of the matter to get the treatment ongoing, I think there needs to be a greater empathy and understanding of the family situation.
2: Mr. Pua is also the executive director of the Rare Disorders Society Singapore. He says financial uncertainty is a common concern amongst the roughly 280 families the charity supports. While MediShield Life provides universal basic coverage, many families also buy private integrated shield plans to reduce out-of-pocket costs for catastrophic illnesses. But Mr. Pua says some children with rare diseases are diagnosed during insurers' waiting periods or face exclusions for pre-existing conditions. He also hopes families navigating complex conditions can receive better care coordination.
5: Somebody who was able to guide us through, from a lens of a patient journey, right? Guide us through the different milestones and transitions. So that would actually be very helpful to let us know what are we potentially looking at and what are the options available. Instead of us having to really scramble while still giving care, scramble through to find all this information and, you know, put on the table for discussion.
2: For many others, the financial burden doesn't end after a one-off procedure. Living with a rare neurological condition, diabetes, and an amputation, Sheldon Humphrey's biggest expenses are the ones that rarely appear on a medical bill. Basic essentials like diapers and cleaning supplies cost the 56-year-old around $200 every month. While some charities and assistance schemes help, much of that support is temporary or periodically reviewed.
6: My disability is not yearly. You know, and it's quite a challenge actually always going back and trying to get the same thing and then realize that it drops because you might have a temporary job. And I think that's also an impact because even with the temporary job, right, it doesn't cover the cost of other medical expenses.
2: Among the ideas discussed during the task force engagements is a disability healthcare card, similar to the Community Health Assist Scheme, or CHAS. Mr. Humphreys believes such a scheme could help subsidise more everyday healthcare needs, from GP visits to mental health support. He hopes this will move the needle on encouraging people to seek treatment earlier, rather than delaying care because of cost.
1: And still to come, Singapore's new sports hubs are changing the game.
7: Over 3,800 workers retrenched in the first quarter of this year, the highest in four quarters.
8: The moment I left, everything is replaced by AI.
7: Are there employers using AI as an excuse to fire people?
9: Absolutely, yes.
7: If I'm going to go on this AI bandwagon, how long it's going to take me? Just give it to me, guys, I can take it.
10: For once, the middle-aged folks like us have an advantage.
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0: AI made this Philippine worker 15 times more productive. So why hasn't her pay gone up?
1: ऐसा लगता है कि हम लावे के अंदर घुस रहे हैं.
0: And the hotter it gets, the less he earns. Plus, he didn't invent a new product. He found a better way to sell it. On Money Mind, Wednesday on CNA.
2: Japan is famous for its food, but after two decades of trying to raise its food self-sufficiency, nearly two-thirds of what Japanese people consume still come from overseas. How did one of the world's great food cultures lose the ability to feed itself? Insight Thursday on CNA.
3: Sky Whisper, a celebration of whispered promises, interchangeable ring and pendant capturing fireworks in the sky, real touch, only natural diamonds, with grading certificate, Mason Jewelry.
4: Singapore's Foreign Affairs Ministry says ASEAN has reaffirmed the importance of the five-point consensus for Myanmar during an informal meeting with Myanmar's top diplomat. It adds that Singapore is disappointed with the limited progress made in its implementation and stressed the importance of constructive dialogue. The informal meeting is the bloc's first such in-person engagement since the military coup in 2021. ASEAN foreign ministers received a briefing by a senior representative of the Myanmar authorities. Foreign Affairs Minister Vivian Balakrishnan says that ASEAN wants to engage across the board widely and in an inclusive manner, and that the bloc has been able to convey what it hopes Myanmar will deliver.
5: The next point is that all of us want to see demonstrable progress, specifically in three areas. One, permanent cessation of violence, especially against civilians. Number two, the release of all political detainees, including Dr. Aung San Suu Kyi. Number three, for the ASEAN Humanitarian Center to be able to deliver assistance across the country wherever it is needed, regardless of political allegiance. So let's hope we will see some response, some progress in the next few months.
4: Malaysia's Johor State has sworn in Ong Hafiz Ghazi for a second term following Barisan Nasional's sweeping victory in the state election. The oath-taking ceremony was held before the Southern State Regent Tunku Ismail Sultan Ibrahim. Local media say Mr. Ong Hafiz vowed to continue serving the state for its progress and the well-being of its people. He is expected to announce the new state cabinet in the coming days. President Tharman Shanmugaratnam urges Singapore and Malaysia to further deepen their integration against a fracturing global economy, calling their relationship an example of how close neighbours should work together amid global uncertainty. He adds that cooperation between the two nations would ensure that bilateral relations not only hold, but also inspire confidence. He was speaking to Malaysian news agency Bernama ahead of his four-day state visit. Aslam Shah reports.
6: Decades of shared history form the backdrop as President Tharman begins his first state visit to Malaysia since taking office. While massive cross-border infrastructure and trade deals often dominate headlines, the president says the true strength of the partnership lies in hard-earned trust. He says this trust was built over the past six decades and the relationship must never be purely transactional. Citing mega projects like the upcoming Rapid Transit System Link and the Johor-Singapore Special Economic Zone, Mr. Tharman says both sides are making joint investments for the future to benefit their peoples. He adds that deeper integration within the region is especially important as global trade continues to fracture, and that the two nations should show how cooperation can spur growth in areas like the green economy and new technologies. While Mr. Tharman says that Singapore and Malaysia have had to sort out a number of sensitive and complex bilateral issues over the years, he stressed that successive governments were always committed to resolve them with respect and adherence to international law. He adds that this is exemplary for ASEAN and the wider region to reinforce the importance of dialogue restraint, respect for sovereignty, and abiding by a rules-based order. Over 4 days, President Tharman will visit Kuala Lumpur and Selangor, call on Malaysia's King Sultan Ibrahim, receive a call by Prime Minister Anwar Ibrahim, and meet state leaders to reaffirm these bilateral ties. He will also join up with business leaders and Singaporeans living here. Aslam Shah, CNA, Kuala Lumpur.
4: President Tharman hosted over 450 personnel from the Defence Ministry and the Singapore Armed Forces to a reception. The Presidential Garden reception recognises valuable contribution to Singapore's defence. This includes multinational operations, humanitarian assistance and disaster relief, as well as repatriation operations. And still to come, the Circle Line comes full circle with three new stations now open.
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0: A growing number of private multi-sports venues are opening across Singapore, with more expected in coming years. Operators are responding to rising demand for everything from traditional sports to newer ones like paddle and pickleball, pairing them with wellness, coaching and community spaces. Nikhil Carter reports.
1: A game of pickleball? Or perhaps table tennis coached by Singapore's best? Then a cold plunge or to the saunas for recovery? Not facilities you'd typically find in a neighbourhood sports centre. But it's exactly what residents in Jalan Kayu are getting.
2: We even have after-school care, so that when parents, if you want to take a break, and your kids are there, or when your kids are there, they want to have some sporting activities, it is a comprehensive one-stop for our residents.
3: The convenience allows me to try many new things because it's right at my doorstep. And I think that applies to everyone who lives around here.
4: It's really good for young families. It's actually very convenient because this area, I don't think we have many of the student care as well.
1: A similar concept, more than twice the size of this one, is set to open at Piccadilly later this year.
5: We're actually not going to stop here or even at Piccadilly because our goal is really to spread our network as far wide as we can. End of the day, our goal is really to make sports accessible to the masses.
1: As more multi-sports arenas enter the market, competition is heating up, which means operators are under pressure to keep evolving. For this arena, that's meant adding recovery facilities and activities like heated swimming lessons for toddlers and dog agility classes that maximise the use of its space. Still, the firm says business continuity remains a key challenge.
6: The tenure of sports spaces in Singapore, they have a finite duration. So it's kind of like a start and stop. We have to constantly look out for opportunities, look out for sites that's favourable and suitable for operations.
1: To continue growing the sports scene, Sports Singapore says it's working with the Singapore Land Authority to identify more state land for sports through joint tenders. Meantime, operators like the Singapore Recreation Club have set up a satellite venue like this to capture the growing demand for pickleball, paddle and football. It's also looking to include more sports like cricket.
7: The first principle of operation has always been the promoting sports, building their community, and we think that's a more sustainable model because people don't follow a facility. They follow a spirit, they follow an ecosystem. And over here, it gives you the access to both the facilities, the community, as well as also tournaments and all that. And that's when you can forge lifelong friendships.
1: Sports Singapore says it will continue expanding access to sport facilities to meet growing demand. This includes a new sports centre at Punggol later this year and building 50 multi-purpose courts over the next 5 years.
0: Full revenue train service has started on the 3 new Circle Line stations. Claudia Lim was at Keppel Station on Sunday to catch the first train as the Circle Line loop officially opened. And she found out that she was not alone.
8: Among the early commuters at Keppel Station on Sunday morning is Leroy Lim. The 10-year-old showed up 20 minutes before the station shutters were lifted at around 6 in the morning.
9: I wake up at like 4:53 and then it's like I left the house at like 5 o'clock or something. Then my dad drove here to Vivo City, and then we walked 17 minutes here to catch the first train.
8: With the opening of the three

0: Three new MRT stations, the Circle Line loop is now complete. Residents in the area say the extension offers a much more direct connection to the city and surrounding neighbourhoods. Instead of having to walk about 15 minutes to Outram Park Station previously. Some also say the new stations will shave at least 10 minutes off their daily commute.
1: This one will make it even much shorter, I think. Maybe cut the time by half. And maybe my kids will start taking MRT. And I also might, you know, in a later part after retirement, give up the car and take MRT, which makes it super convenient.
2: I think it's been a long time coming that the residents have been waiting for it to be open. Yeah. So I think it will really change how the estate will commute. And I think we are very fortunate today to be able to finally be able to ride the MRT to many more places in Singapore.
0: Behind the scenes, station staff spent months preparing to ensure operations ran smoothly from day one.
3: The first I came in, there's totally nothing here. So whatever that we need to prepare, like a paperwork, some delivery that need to be ordered, that we just do slowly to set up the station.
0: Mr. Faizul expects commuter numbers to pick up on weekdays as more people use the line to travel into the city. He says service ambassadors will be deployed on platforms during peak hours to help manage crowds and assist commuters.
4: That's Singapore Tonight. Don't forget headlines anytime at cna.asia. Plus, we're on Facebook and YouTube. And if you're watching us in Singapore, do stay on for the latest highlights from the quarterfinals of the FIFA World Cup. Good night.

0: Tour Spain differently.
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3: We should be in your bucket list.
1: From life behind bars to life behind the stove.
4: I'm willing to pitch everything.
1: Former offenders step into the demanding world of veteran hawkers, taking on its challenges for a chance to prove that their past does not determine their future.
4: The deal breaker for me is if they go back into their old ways.
1: As the world's demand for clean energy continues to grow, is nuclear power the answer? 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
8: This is a gem.
9: Amazing. Yeah. So the mulberries are from the garden.
10: No, that's delicious.
11: Singapore is ramping up conservation efforts locally and across the region.
12: I really do love reptiles and finding out about them, so I really love my job.
13: The building must relate to the lives of the people.
14: 目前还是一直要创新一些新的东西，我也不希望是人家把我看作是八十岁的人。
15: There are those who dare to be different, who have made their mark in Singapore and beyond.
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18: Do you know there's a river in here?
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18: What's natural becomes surprising.
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20: First time, right?
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20: Yes.
18: Our rivers were once open waterways used for hard work and tough living.
22: The river's location made it ideal for traders to moor their vessels under houses.
23: And as the population grew, the rivers became dirtier.
24: Sometimes you will find dead body.
25: Whatever you do, drop straight into the water.
18: A source of stories about predators and prisoners. Of life and death, and brave endeavours. Now, the rivers are hard to find.
19: The source of the Singapore River is actually further west.
18: Take a ride back to the life and stories of our lost rivers. Watch Lost Rivers on demand at cna.asia.

The treasured yellow bean. The Chinese call it the great legume. Bitter, tough, and indigestible. It's taken thousands of years, from ancient farmers in China and Korea to the kitchens of Southeast Asia, to fully unlock the nutritional properties of the soybean.

The sights, sounds, and smiles of northern Thailand. In the streets of Chiang Mai, a nutty aroma fills the air. It's the unmistakable whiff of Thua Nam.

On a crisp morning, Madam Hang collects fresh teak leaves for the day's production of Tuanao. Chinese immigrants were thought to have introduced the soybean to Thailand 3 to 4 centuries ago. And it's the main raw ingredient in Tuanao. Plumped after soaking, the beans are boiled for more than 12 hours until they've softened.

Then they're wrapped in teak leaves, which will impart a reddish hue. No salt is added, so naturally occurring microbes, predominantly Bacillus bacteria, can begin to grow. Within these fleece-lined baskets, a magical chemistry between bean and bacteria bubbles away.

over in South Korea. Changpyeong has been called a slow city for its dogged preservation of fading traditions. Soybeans have been cultivated in Korea since 4000 BC. It featured on the food tables of ancient tribes, fueling the rise of empires in Northeast Asia. The Koreans are experts at fermenting soy. Fermented soy products were so treasured in the past, they were collected as taxation or tribute. Today, they find their way into all kinds of food across Korea's culinary landscape. Ki Sun-do, who has been fermenting soybeans for 50 years, is a nationally recognized grandmaster of this ancient technique.

0: The mashed beans are shaped into these meju bricks. Home to many microorganisms, rice straws are tied around the bricks. Then the menfolk take over, tying the bricks to the eaves of the houses to dry. Over the course of a month, bacteria and fungi break down the protein and carbohydrates in the soybeans. The spores of the meju mold are greenish, so black or blue colors indicate contamination. These bricks have fermented perfectly.
1: 잘 돼서 메주가 이렇게 잘라 보면 잘 발효가 된 걸 느끼죠.
0: When the weight of the bricks has reduced by half, it's time for the next step. This is her secret ingredient. Natural bedrock water, drawn from 150 meters below, glides over each brick. The washed bricks are placed in large clay pots for the second round of fermentation. This is salt roasted in bamboo stems. It makes a flavorful brine that submerges the bricks. Salt water triggers the main enzymes in the meju, causing them to further break down. This produces

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0: Topped with jujubes, dried red peppers, and charcoal. Nature is allowed to take its course. Making meju goes hand in hand with superstition. The makers must come to the task with a positive mindset, and no one who has just attended a funeral should take part. It's believed that all these play a part in crafting the taste of the final sauce.

India's AI boom is gathering pace, and demand for training is soaring as professionals race to stay competitive in a rapidly changing workplace. But are these causes worth the investment? We examine on the next Asia First.

0: Their Coming Home is a deeply human story of men who set out to search for opportunity far away from home, only then to be held hostage.
1: It took us more than a year just to gain access into all those restricted nuclear power plant sites. And we filmed across 10 different countries within 4 months. We wanted to tell such an important global topic like nuclear energy in a more accessible and relatable manner. We wanted to show everyone how this technology could eventually impact everyday lives, especially amidst the urgent need for a cleaner and more sustainable future. That's essentially what inspires us to tell stories that matter.
0: This story is a great example of what we do at CNA Correspondent, shining a light on underreported stories beyond the headlines and breaking news by putting a deeply human perspective on it. What makes this award so meaningful is that it recognizes our commitment to impactful on-the-ground storytelling when everyone else has already moved on to the next story. This award recognizes the power of storytelling that is global in scope and human at heart.
2: These are stories that are recognized on a global stage. Thank you for being part of this proud moment.
3: Japan is famous for its food, but after two decades of trying to raise its food self-sufficiency, nearly two-thirds of what Japanese people consume still come from overseas. How did one of the world's great food cultures lose the ability to feed itself? Insight Thursday on CNA.
4: Chiang Mai, Madam Hang's soybeans have been fermenting while cocooned in their baskets for 3 days. Left at ambient temperature, microbes have transformed the soy proteins into peptides, amino acids, and ammonia. Tuanao means rotten beans. Unwrapping reveals the distinctive texture and pungency behind its name. For many northerners, meat used to be scarce. Some ate it as little as once a year for Buddhist ceremonies or other special occasions. So Tuanao was the perfect seasoning. It delivered a hit of umami to otherwise simple dishes, long before shrimp paste gained prevalence in the region. A wooden press flattens the bean paste into discs.

Dried Tournal keeps better and is the more common version sold. In the olden days, grilled Tournal crumbled over rice would constitute a full meal for some people. Today, it remains a major flavor enhancer and vegan alternative in the north. A reminder of the wisdom of ancient communities who embraced simplicity in their culinary ways. This riverside restaurant in Chiang Mai serves a variety of authentic Thai dishes, including the signature chili sauces in Shan cuisine. Over a low flame, dried Tuanao discs are lightly toasted and pounded along with classic Thai aromatics. The chili paste releases its irresistible fragrance in a wok of hot oil. Add ground pork and fry the mixture into a relish. These dips, called nam prik, are a favorite palate cleanser for Thai meals.

In South Korea's Changpyeong Township, a batch of Master Key's Meju, fermented soybean blocks, has been soaking in earthen pots for 50 days. This means the concoction is ready to be separated into two of the essential sauces or jangs. The solids go on to be made into doenjang, soybean paste. And the liquids will be made into ganjang, soy sauce.

0: The salty, pungent flavors of fermented soybean goes well with cabbage and other leafy vegetables, like the bog rhubarb that grows on the grounds. Aubergines are also in season and the ideal mediums to soak up a flavorful dressing. Along with Master Key's artisanal zhangs, they make for the most delicious side dishes, or banzhans. Even in Korea's fast-paced society, one fact holds true. Patience equals flavor.
1: My ayam penyet is special. 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
4: 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You come and buy food, you also won't ask me whether I'm an ex-convict or not.
5: I'm very grateful Madam Haja teach me this sambal. Then I feel like, I don't know, someone trusted me. Today haven't finished frying. Around 150 kg. Lord, not okay. Aja. I came here to train. Aja. I not come here to work.
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In thousands of bat kitchens, a staple Indonesian food is being made. The cheap meat alternative that provides 10% of the nation's protein intake is the nutty, meaty soy patty, known as tempeh. The Javanese have been eating cooked soybeans as early as the 12th century. But it was only in the 17th century that this native East Asian crop came to Java en masse, on board the ships of Chinese traders.

At 3 in the afternoon, Mrs. Sokim gets to work. She processes 25 kilograms of soybeans daily, churning out up to 1,000 pieces. Just prepping the beans for fermentation takes 3 days, keeping to how it's been done traditionally.

81,000 small-scale tempeh makers who produce a whopping 2.4 million tons of tempeh a year. Soaking softens the soybeans and makes it easy to remove its outer layer. At 7 in the morning, the beans are boiled and then dehulled by hand.

0: They go through a second round of soaking overnight in order to be fully hydrated. This also helps trigger the growth of bacteria needed for fermentation later.
1: Cupados, nawi dikum satu malam, tempene kacenge sae, lan boten bosok.

0: meat kills unwanted microorganisms and increases the protein concentration of the soybeans, making them more nutritious. When the beans have cooled, they're ready for inoculation. An even sprinkling of a yeast starter called ragi tempeh.
1: Biar campur semua, biar meresap di jele-jele ini.

Limited airflow causes fungi to disperse and grow. 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

In hot weather, soybeans ripen easily, altering the taste of the tempeh. So this batch is off to the customers bright and early when it's the coolest.

0: This eatery is an institution in Jogja and sells one thing and one thing only. Known as the Javanese burger, Jada tempeh consists of a sweet tempeh patty and a layer of coconut sticky rice, making for one delicious bite.
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0: 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Here, it's palm sugar and bay leaves.
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0: The tempeh cooks for 4 to 5 hours. Over time, the liquid reduces, the sugar caramelizes, and the spices become infused. To make the jada, freshly grated coconut is mixed and steamed with glutinous rice, and then battered into a sticky paste. The tempeh fried to a satisfying crunchiness.
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0: The coconut rice shaped into chewy and savory balls. Together, the red and white colors of this authentically Jogjanese dish recalls the Indonesian flag. The cultured soy protein, eaten by millions across social and economic classes, has been a way of life for Indonesians for centuries. While its health properties and versatility has propelled this low-cost food into kitchens all over the world.

0: Do you know there's a river in here?
1: No other country can let you see the bottom of a river.
0: And what was around the bend?
2: It actually swerved 30 degrees to the right.
0: What's natural becomes surprising.
3: First time I see
2: Oh, is it?
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2: First time, right?

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16: Headline news this hour. ASEAN foreign ministers have held their first in-person meeting with Myanmar's top diplomat since the 2021 military coup. The informal talks in Bangkok focus on humanitarian assistance, reducing violence and efforts to advance ASEAN's five-point consensus. Chaired by Philippine Foreign Secretary Maria Teresa Lazaro, the meeting reflects ASEAN's cautious re-engagement with Myanmar while maintaining pressure for progress towards peace and national reconciliation. Oman has summoned Iran's ambassador, issuing a formal protest after attacks on its territory. Tehran launched strikes across several Gulf nations in response to American strikes on around 140 Iranian military targets. The escalation follows an attack on a vessel in the Strait of Hormuz off Oman's coast. Moscow says that all but one of the 24 people on board have been rescued, with a search continuing for an Indian national. Tehran has declared the Strait of Hormuz closed until further notice. Vietnamese police have arrested the captain of a speedboat that capsized near the Phu Quoc Island. 15 people were killed in the incident. Vietnam's president has expressed condolences to India's leadership and says that his government is in close coordination with Indian authorities to assist victims and their families. And that is the latest from the CNA newsroom.

0: everything was just so sudden, not even a warning.
1: Internally, you could notice that there were certain workflows that were moving from a human-led process to a more algorithm-led one. The writing was on the wall.
2: I was about to go home that day, and then I got an email suddenly saying, like, your position is impacted due to the reorganization. I couldn't help feeling shock and stress, and also, like, didn't really know what should I do next.
1: That's a very intense sadness. I don't think I'll ever forget that moment.
0: My boss did not explicitly say that your role is redundant, we're gonna take over by AI, but I knew we were moving in that direction. I felt very redundant.
3: About 3,800 workers retrenched in the first quarter of this year, the highest in four quarters. Professionals were the hardest hit.
4: Higher than any other worker groups.
3: There is no publicly available data showing how many of those retrenchments are directly linked to artificial intelligence. But here's what we've been seeing in our news feeds for a while. Jobs slashed as companies in Singapore and beyond continue the AI push. Now, in Singapore, the conversation now centres on what the labour union is calling for, an AI transition with no jobless growth. The idea is that jobs won't be replaced but redesigned with AI. How realistic is this? And how prepared are you for an AI-powered future? Hello there, welcome to a special Talking Point Forum. I'm Diana Sir. You saw her in the video earlier, and today we have Charmaine Koh with us. Do you think you were made redundant because of AI?
5: Yes, I made basically over 30 videos a month, all short form content, along with 7 to 8 ads. To be very honest, my boss had saw the efficiency of it. As we came to that point where we didn't have to go out so much on shoots, making a lot of content creation and managing other people. So basically with AI, right, the deliverables doubled, but I couldn't because everything was moving at such a fast pace.
3: One word, describe how you feel about that.
5: Betrayed.
3: By whom?
5: Betrayed by the company. But of course, logically speaking, I understand the business side of things.
3: Let's now take a closer look at the report by the Ministry of Manpower. This is the first ever report on AI adoption among firms in Singapore, featuring over 2,500 companies. Only about 6% of firms that adopted AI reported reducing headcount because of it. The majority reported no reduction in headcount attributable to AI. Are there employers out there who are using the adoption of AI as a reason or as an excuse to fire people? David?
6: Absolutely, yes. I mean, let's just be very transparent about it. We need to break down this whole AI dimension into the categories of what actually is happening on the ground. The first one is company efficiency in terms of process, in terms of times they're overhiring, in terms of changes, strategy, and you find that at times AI is used as a bit of a linchpin. It's just business operations where things are changing. The second one is whereby there's a shift of investments. So, for example, letting go of certain people because they're hiring others. And then the final one, it's about helping generate things that previously we've been on. So the nature of job is changing. So once you kind of break it down, you find that these three things have different impacts and different contexts. So it's not that straightforward.
7: So in unionized companies, we actually have very, very intimate discussions, particularly in companies and sectors really going full steam ahead in AI. To tell them, basically to cut costs to save jobs, not cut jobs to save costs. And more importantly, to bring the workers up to speed.
3: Now, David, the adoption of AI across the economy will only accelerate. Is this 6% only the tip of the iceberg?
6: It's the tip of the iceberg if we don't approach it with a human-centric approach. If it's a matter of changing of investment, okay, are we training the people to those particular new jobs? How do we make sure we have a pathway from juniors to seniors? For example, as an AI profession, I have learned to embed HR as part of the teams that are involved in overseeing this type of transformation. In long and short, if we don't think about it with the context and how it's being applied, what you're going to find is the seesaw, potentially an increase, and then as happened with some companies, they realize maybe we overdid it, they're going to start hiring in bulk again.
4: Are companies doing enough to help workers with this transition? Shirling,
0: I don't think that companies are doing enough to help the employees with the transition. Let me explain what that means. I don't think they're clear enough with the direction that they're heading. What are we going to do more of? In which areas are we actually going to grow? In which areas are we going to shrink? So without that clarity, employers, their teams, they're kind of operating blind. Mm. You know, they're trying to improve on their own, in their own time, attending all the trainings, but they're not sure whether that gets them to a job, ultimately.
2: To keep their job.
0: Correct.
2: They're not sure if they get to keep their job.
0: Keep their job and into new opportunities, because none of that is truly clear.
2: So why aren't the companies giving clear direction?
0: I think for the first time, the employers are really going through the uncertainty for themselves.
6: Yes. If I may jump in. I think to a certain extent, everyone's trying to do their best within the means of what they have. What you may find is that the means that they have is insufficient. For example, situations where HR is more administrative rather than exactly focused in terms of how do we develop a person, be it they stay in the organization or outside. Or equally, like I used to get, and I still ask the question regularly of David, how is AI going to look in 5 to 10 years from now? We're in the S-curve. It's very difficult. Like, imagine when typist was a career and someone asked at that point of transition, oh, what's going to be the future of a typist? It's very difficult. But what needs to be done, and definitely is happening here in Singapore, is a focus on people. If anything, we're given for the first time truly a piece of capabilities to enhance us. Whatever the changes are happening, how do we use this opportunity to transform organization with all the traditional efficiencies and cost cutting, but it's about people.
2: So this is new to me because everybody is thinking of AI as tech, is yes. About the tech. So the people will come second, but what you are saying is that it has to be spearheaded by people.
0: I think to add to David's point around what companies can actually do extra in making this clear, it's in terms of sequencing and in terms of pace. Don't skip the necessary steps. And pace yourself, knowing that it's not going to be someone attending training and then the next day they're proficient and competent. Mm-hmm. It's going to take time for the individuals as well as for the managers and the leaders.
2: Okay, we looked earlier at Singapore's numbers from MOM, and the data doesn't point to widespread AI layoffs. But let's take a look at the US now. In the US, where AI adoption is far more advanced, AI has been the leading reason for job cuts. From January to May this year, AI has been cited in 87,714 cuts. That's a fifth of all layoffs. That's already more than the whole of previous years. So, David, what will it take? Is this the inevitable direction that Singapore will be heading towards?
6: So I call myself pragmatically optimistic, and I don't think so. But the picture, in my view, is only half of what's happening. We talk about layoffs. We don't talk about the jobs being created. New things are being put in place. So I really do believe that given how we're approaching it, it's not going to be all that gloom.
7: I think there are a few things in our Singapore labour market. Firstly, we have a very tight labour market. I mean, compared to the US. So that's, in a way helpful. We have intentionally, from a policy level, tried to keep it tight. And therefore, I think companies are also mindful that it's not easy to hire when after implementing and using generative AI, recently, the past couple of weeks, there were reports of companies that have now made a U-turn. They laid off people and now they are hiring more people because they realize they need people with the competencies, the skills, the product knowledge, and the domain expertise.
2: In his 2025 National Day rally speech, Prime Minister Lawrence Wong said that, and I quote, "Ultimately, our economic strategy is about jobs, jobs, and jobs. That is our number one priority." But recently, the Economic Strategy Review Committee released their final report, the latest blueprint to grow the country's economy. And they say we should not hold back on the deployment of AI and automation to preserve existing jobs. This will erode our competitiveness and ultimately weaken opportunities for our firms and workers. It sounds like a gargantuan task. You need to accelerate and advance the adoption of AI, but at the same time, you want to preserve every single job.
7: Yeah, not easy. So I think important. I also realize that on the ground, as workers are better informed, better communicated, better guided, better trained, they can adapt to some of these challenges much, much better. And we can redesign, redeploy, at the same time also, you know, make sure no one's left behind.
4: Okay. We've heard quite a bit, the fact that the picture is more nuanced, you know. There are reasons and it's not just AI to blame. What does all this mean to you? Does it matter?
5: Because I am on the ground and I'm the one that got laid off, right? I just generally feel that it's something that is constantly happening. So when I got retrenched, I also realized that a lot of other individuals of either my age or a little bit older also got retrenched. So in a sense, even if the union says they're taking effort to actually help, I think there's only so much they can do, and a lot of the companies would really put business first over people.
4: Okay, so she is saying that businesses, at the end of the day, bottom line, businesses may put profit first rather than people. When people say AI first, what exactly do they mean? They don't mean to put AI before people. Because I was thinking, who on earth would publicly say that?
8: They don't think so much sometimes. I would say most leaders do suffer from a slip of tongue. And if they don't consciously correct it, and they don't consciously say that actually people matter and we've set people first, let's stop using the narrative of AI first. Yeah. I think that would be a lot calmer for the people. Don't come up with new buzzwords.
6: Oh yeah.
8: If you're genuinely people first, just stick with that.
4: David.
6: Yeah, no, hearing a lot of these things actually makes me really sad. Because I truly love my profession, which is AI, and I do it again to impact, to support, to drive. So what should have been meant by AI first in terms of saying how do we support and drive people through capabilities of AI, I think got hijacked. We need to flip it. We need to acknowledge it and need to flip it. It's about people first agenda. The redesigning of jobs should be how can we help you be more, do more, explore more. And to me, any employer, any person that can realize their untapped potential, they will achieve profitability. So yeah, I that's the direction we should take.
7: And AI should augment and not replace. I think that's the key line that could go up.
6: If I would give one piece of advice to any leader out there who, whether they have the title of AI or not have the title of AI, it's about you, it's about your organization, it's about your employees. However much we rely and we use and we leverage on technology in all of its colors today and the ones that will come in the future, this is not a technology-led agenda. This is a people, person, individual-led agenda. And we should never forget that.
4: If I'm going to go on this AI bandwagon, how long it's going to take me? Just give it to me, guys. I can take it.
9: But once the middle-aged folks like us have an advantage.
7: Yeah, absolutely correct.
10: My opinion is special. The customer feedback is very good.
11: I want to bring it down to the next generation so that this hawker trade will not die off.
12: I've wasted 20 years inside.
13: For hawker, people don't judge. You come and buy food, you also would ask me whether I'm an ex-convict or not.
14: I'm very grateful Madam Haja teach me this sambal. Then I feel like, alamak, someone trusted me.
15: 没有人这样炒东西的，你再怎么炒，你都没有动到底的。来，拿下来，不是这样的。
14: Today haven't finished flying, around 150 kg, Lord. Not okay, I came here to train, I not come here to work.
16: Today we are here to judge this new hawker's skill.

0: AI made this Philippine worker 15 times more productive. So why hasn't her pay gone up?
1: ऐसा लगता है कि हम लावे के अंदर घुस रहे हैं.
0: And the hotter it gets, the less he earns. Plus, he didn't invent a new product. He found a better way to sell it. 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
2: Japan is famous for its food, but after two decades of trying to raise its food self-sufficiency, nearly two-thirds of what Japanese people consume still come from overseas. 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
4: India's AI boom is gathering pace, and demand for training is soaring as professionals race to stay competitive in a rapidly changing workplace. But are these causes worth the investment? We examine on the next Asia First.

0: PricewaterhouseCoopers analyzed 1.6 million Singapore job postings last year. There were 30,000 more job postings requiring AI skills in Singapore in 2025 compared to the previous year. Most of these roles were for AI users across different sectors, defined as those requiring skills like AI literacy, prompt engineering, data analytics, and machine learning algorithms. So speaking of AI, I am an AI noob, okay? So I can tell you it's a bit daunting speaking in front of you, but I am essentially someone who uses AI for research, not terribly efficient at it, playing with it, but my bottom line is AI is a very capable assistant and I'm supervising the technology. Ian, you are an AI consultant and coach to the government as well as MNCs.
1: Yes, ma'am.
0: I'd like you to decide to rate my AI literacy.
1: Okay.
0: So let's take a look at the scale. So we have number one, non-user, two, basic assisted user, three, workflow user, four, critical professional user, and five, strategic AI native operator. So on the scale of five, what rating would you give me?
1: Well, you said you use AI for some research, right? And you are using it to assist you in your work. So I think you're somewhere around 2 to 3. So to go beyond that, you will have to learn how to start automating your work, you know, creating simple solutions, right? And let it run on its own to help you free up more time.
0: I see. Okay. It's already sounding difficult. 2.5, that's like barely pass, right? Fail.
1: It's okay. You know, we're all at the starting point, so you're probably ahead of most people. There's a good segment of the population, right, which is at the non-user level and still haven't gotten started. So I would say...
0: I'm very Singaporean. I must get a star. I will work harder. Okay. Now, I want to... What would you peg Singaporean workers?
1: Okay.
0: Yeah.
1: Yeah. I think most Singaporean workers would probably be either at level 1 or 2, right? And the people who are more advanced would be at level 3 and 4, but that's a small percentage. The majority of us who've been using ChatGPT since it launched in late 2022 should be around level 2.5, right? Similar to you. I think this is where they have gotten accustomed to using AI for augmenting their work. It's just that maybe they haven't been shown how to automate their work, right? So that's when we go into the higher levels. And when you are a leader, you are managing a company, after you learn how to automate your work and help your team do it, you can orchestrate their work. So that would be, I would say, between number 4 and 5 when you are a strategic AI native operator. But I would say here, I would add the word leader. You know, you're leading people in how to use AI.
0: So I have to say that listening to Ian, it makes the whole idea of AI as a technology less daunting to me, because I'm not expected to, I mean, I don't think I'll be thrown into the deep end. Oh, now you are AI certified, but rather I can take progressive steps and move through the ranks, so to speak.
1: Yes.
0: Now, I also want to share that this scale was taken from ChatGPT because my sneaky colleagues fed the question into ChatGPT. It came up with this one, and ChatGPT gave me a score of 2.5.
1: Ah, wow.
0: Okay, now I want to move on to the idea of being AI literate. It's a bit hazy for most people. What exactly does that mean?
1: I think fundamentally is first understanding what this technology is. That it's really a tool and that it processes data and gives you data in different forms, whether it's in text, visuals, audio, and so on, right? Or even applications, as we'll see. So once you understand that this is a tool and what you can use it for, then you can start to learn how to apply it to your work. And that's where your literacy starts to increase.
0: Yeah. Can I just ask, is that the same as computer literacy? Because when, you know, I'm computer literate, I know how to use a computer, I know how to use certain software, is that the same thing?
2: I would argue that yes, in a certain degree. Now, while the sophistication perhaps may be slightly different, but the answer is yes. Imagine Excel when it was first introduced. You had a certain degree of, oh, now you need to be Excel certified, you need to be Excel literate. And I'm pretty sure that back then people were equally slightly confused and unsure But again, it's a spectrum. It's a spectrum of usability.
0: The new jobs that are asking for people with skills like data engineering, for skills like AI literacy. I know, David, when companies have such job postings, it makes me feel like, do I qualify? David, you are laughing. Why do you...
2: No, I'm laughing because if I'd see a job that says I need AI literacy, I would probably just walk away from it. Because you need to be specific. It's almost like saying I need someone who just can do English. Okay, literacy and presentation, you know, is it articulation, is it enunciation? Like, what specifically do you want?
0: So do they even know what they are asking for?
2: That's the question. I don't think some do. Some may have a sense of what they want, but they don't know how to perhaps better articulate it. And then the other one is you actually find that some are very specific in terms of what is it they're looking for and what is it that they're hoping to achieve. And ironically, many times the AI emphasis starting to becomes less and less, and it's more about the outcome of what they want trying to achieve with it.
0: Okay, what about AI fluency? What does AI, Patrick?
3: I think AI fluency varies across different traits, sectors, industries. If you are in a very tech sector, fluency may mean, you know, very critical, deep skills in tech. But however, fluency maybe perhaps in the office environment may mean very, very different things. Yes, basic literacy, AI literacy is something we are hoping to achieve in the next couple of years with AI Ready SG, which the labour movement has been pushing. And nationally, we're on this big drive. And recently, the financial sector, we're wanting to train everyone, 100,000 in fact, in the next 3 years with basic literacy skills. But I think the next step is fluency. So what does fluency mean for me?
1: I think this is something which is a bit perplexing to most people because there's so many tools, right? But let's, I think, start first with how good are you at your job, your domain expertise? Let's start there, right? So when you're good at your job, you kind of know what tools you want to use. So if, let's say I'm a chef, right? And if I'm very good at cooking fried rice, I'll use a different set of kitchen tools versus, say, I'm baking a cake, where I'll use an oven and everything instead of a wok, right? So I'll pick the right tool for my the outcome that I want. So in the case of AI, if I were, say, you know, I'm only dealing with words, I don't need to create AI videos, right? That's not my job scope, right? And so I need to know which AI tools are very good with processing of text. And if I'm in the video production field, I need to know how to create better videos, and maybe I'm not so focused on script writing, right, for that particular job role. So this AI fluency is first understanding yourself, your job, what is important in your job, and then knowing the range, you know, just a few tools out there which are good for your particular type of work. So you're fluent in the tools that you choose. Okay. And then you can get the output that you want.
0: I want to talk about the timeline. I'll use two examples. Someone like Charmaine, who is in her 20s, is there a timeline where we say that she can be AI fluent?
4: So someone in her 20s, assuming she has all the domain knowledge that Ian is speaking of and is showed the ropes, I would say that in order for her to get AI literate, within 2 months, she's probably pretty confident already.
0: Okay.
4: Because she's working within her own domain, her own processes. And if she really wants to go like a step further to say building her own workflows, if you do have capable team members like who are already AI fluent to show her the steps of setting up a project, to set up the workflow with samples, it's another 2 months. And then off the back of it, she needs to get comfortable with checking the outputs of her workflow, so another 2 months. So
0: that's like 6 months.
4: That's 6 months.
0: That's pretty fast.
4: Yeah.
0: And you just gave me the idea that maybe we need AI buddies at the workplace.
4: Yes, you do.
0: Right? We need AI buddies in the workplace. Okay, let's go to the harder question for someone like me, who is double Charmaine's age. If I'm going to go on this AI bandwagon, how long it's going to take me? Just give it to me, guys. I can take it.
1: Maybe 3 months.
0: Why? Why so fast?
1: Because your domain expertise spans many years, right? I shouldn't say the number of years. So the thing here is, the funny thing middle-aged people don't realize is that because you have all this experience and you have many skills amassed over time, and now when you're presented with new tools, and if you know that, okay, I can do these certain things with these new tools, you would actually learn how to use these tools a lot faster than a young person. And so this is, maybe you could call it reverse ageism, right? For once, the middle-aged folks us have an advantage.
3: You're absolutely correct. That's why we are trying to reassure the older workers as well as those who are mid-career workers, mature workers. Because of the very fact they have domain expertise, they will be able to ask the right questions, you know, find the blind spots much more faster than someone who's really new to the trade.
2: We're dealing with a slight nuance, if I may, on a technology where it's not just a tool to use, let's say a mouse. There is suddenly a dimension of converse, of dialogue, discourse, or in some cases, in my case, arguments. It is how you frame the question, how you frame the objective. If you would ask me, David, what would be the most critical thing you would want to train or teach someone when it comes to this particular space? It will not be coding, it won't be development, it won't be the general bed of AI. It would be literally be critical thinking in terms of how do you phrase a question. The biggest challenge that I face when I help organizations and individuals, and I'm sure you face the same, is helping that domain expert take that knowledge in the haze and phrase it and frame it.
0: I want to read you a quote from a Facebook post by former MP Amrin Amin in the wake of the recent layoffs. And he wrote, "The mid-career operations manager who loses a job cannot simply retrain as an AI engineer on demand. Not everyone has the savings, the aptitude, time or opportunity to reinvent themselves. Many workers are already balancing jobs, children, aging parents and rising costs. Retraining sounds good in a speech, living through it is another matter." Ian, you are nodding. What are your thoughts?
1: Yes, and this is a reality, right? And we should not deny it. And this is where employers, more than ever, need to give space to their staff, their workers, to have time to get used to the technology and to learn. So like a company that organizes a 1 or 2 day training is sacrificing operational time to do training. But then after that, they run into the next problem, which is after the workshop, the training workshop, do the staff deploy what they have learned? And so the forward-looking bosses also help them with how they're trying to implement AI in their workflow. So it's about carving out time.
0: Ian's point is that employers must give time to workers. But in relation to SMEs, what kind of challenge do you have?
3: It's an operational challenge because SMEs, you know, they're a very small workforce. One person is doing a number of jobs and there's really no time or space to carve out to do some of this learning. That's why we have been introducing blended learning and maybe online, on the job, on the go kind of learning so that they do it piecemeal. I think this is possible. So I think increasingly you need to be more creative in bring people up to speed. It's not going to be like a full 3 months, 6 months course or program. It may be just a 3 minute
0: So what
3: video.
0: You're saying is, now, according to the Microsoft 2026 Work Trend Index, 66% of AI users in Singapore say they are producing work they could not have created a year ago. But here is the catch. Only 24% feel there is leadership alignment on AI. Shirling, what does that mean, leadership alignment on AI?
4: Leadership alignment could be thought of as, what are the problems or opportunities that the company as a whole are consistently working towards. I think that's very important. You don't want them going off on different tangents. Then it's on actually what you want to start, stop and continue. What are the new behaviors, new conversations, new measures of success that you want to make clear as the company embarks on an AI journey?
0: Okay, and that has to be communicated.
4: That has to be communicated
0: properly and in a timely fashion.
4: Correct.
0: With your internal stakeholders.
3: Because I also feel that you're only as strong as the weakest link. So everyone in the hierarchy, leadership, not just top leadership, but middle management, even supervisors on the ground, everyone has to be aligned on what's at stake, what's in store, what's the in-demand skills, and what they need to do moving forward.
2: Well, and most critically, what is the strategy? AI isn't the strategy. AI is a lever that is used to achieve the strategy. What is it? And that's effectively what one would expect from leaders. This is where we're heading to.
0: Is there something more wow that I can ask AI to do?
1: Every 6 months, we see a big leap in capabilities. I could do it now, right?
5: From traders.
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0: There's no point playing it safe. Safe will always be forgotten.
1: If we as Singaporeans are able to have a satellite that we can truly say was conceived, designed, engineered and built in Singapore,
2: how wonderful would it be?
3: This is Singapore. We don't give up.
4: Asia, a region steeped in history, now helping to write the future of our world.
5: From the corridors of power to the region's most remote corners, we'll break down the news driving some of the world's largest economies and explain why it matters.
4: On East Asia Tonight, with me, Otelli Edwards.

0: I cannot promise that there will be no disruption. Jobs will change. Some will disappear. And the pace of change will be faster than anything we have seen before. But this I can promise you, as our economy transforms, we will create new and better jobs.
1: And that was an excerpt from Prime Minister Lawrence Wong's May Day speech this year. He said the pace of change will be faster than anything we've ever seen. Is that true? Ian?
2: Yes, definitely. So I'm old enough to have grown up through the personal computing phase, then the internet phase, and then the web phase, Web 2.0, right, with cloud computing and so on. And now this phase is moving so fast. Right, it's been slightly, nearly 4 years since ChatGPT launched, right? And today we have billions of people using AI. And AI's progress from the early days of ChatGPT to now is phenomenal. Every 6 months we see a big leap in capabilities.
1: How do we keep up? How do we keep up if it's changing that quickly?
3: Focus on your domain knowledge, focus on your transferable skills, and go easy on yourself in terms of catching up with the tools, because even the experts are finding it hard to keep up with the tools. It's a full-time job.
4: Even myself, and again, I'm so-called an AI expert, I have an AI buddy. I have an AI expert that I converse with, I strategize with, I think with. Fundamentally different from a few years ago.
1: Mm-hmm. So I'm hearing this many times in today's conversation, and that is, I have mastery over my domain. Don't be distracted by the fact that someone else could pay very little money to use an AI voice instead of me. I must believe that I have mastery over my skills, and one day humans will prevail.
4: 100%.
1: Okay. I'm going to have to really, really believe that. Now, I want to take a look at this study by London School of Economics. Mm-hmm. And it says that one of the things it's reported is that professionals are using AI, are saving an average of 7.5 hours per week. That's an entire work day. Is there more to AI than just saving time? Ian, mm-hmm. You can tell us more about the power of AI.
2: Okay. One of the things that I use AI for is to understand difficult things. I work at NTU, and sometimes there are new research papers that come in and may be in new realms of knowledge, right, that I may not be familiar with. So I put it into AI, and I'll teach everybody this easy prompt, ELI5, right? Ex-

0: Explain like I'm 5 years old. Just put any document you don't understand into ChatGPT or Gemini and just write one prompt, ERI5. Explain like I'm 5 years old.
1: Give me an example.
0: Like for example, right? Let's say I have a report of my latest my blood test results, right? That I received from the clinic, right? You can take a picture of it, even though it's all sorts of numbers and you know, things that you may not understand. Take a picture of it, put it in the ChatGPT, and just write one prompt, ELI5, and it will explain to you as best as it knows how what the blood readings, blood test readings mean, right?
1: Okay, so does this prompt work? Mm-hmm. Give me a summary of my blood test results so that I do not need to pay extra money to see my doctor.
0: You still need to see a doctor because, okay, this is an important thing. We can use AI for many things, but AI cannot be responsible for your health.
1: Mm. No, wait a minute. I need to ask though. If I'm going to be uploading my blood test results, essentially very, very private information, onto some platform, mm-hmm. how can I be sure that it's secure?
0: Well, the first tip I give people is leave out your personal details, like your name and your address, and just put the numbers up, because that's just data, right? And there are billions of people who take a blood test, so you're no different from many people out there. It's not going to be absolutely correct. It will give you a good opinion, a probable answer of what your blood test results mean. That's just like a second opinion. And if you feel that your doctor is not giving you the full picture, or maybe you didn't catch what the doctor said during the consultation, this is where AI comes in very handy. Yeah.
2: Mm-hmm. On the privacy point, just two more for the audiences. One is a subscription-based versus freemium. Remember, nothing is really free. And the third one is effectively a lot of these providers will have private option, where effectively anything you converse or upload does not get retained and effectively gets destroyed once that instance is. Unlike a scenario whereby you have a history, so you can always go back to a prior conversation. So you do have that comfort that confidentiality is actually being upheld.
0: Okay, so let's see a quick demo, right, of how you could save time and spend more time on the valuable parts of your job instead. So I'm going to open up my computer here, right? And I have here Google Gemini, which is an alternative to using ChatGPT, right? And I think the top three AI apps in the world today are ChatGPT, Google Gemini, and Claude. So I use all three, and I like to use Google Gemini to create software prototypes. So let's say that I have many receipts that I want to convert to an Excel file. So I've purchased products, or I've invoices, and I have taken pictures of them, but I don't want to type all the details into an Excel sheet. What is the fastest way that I could save time with this? So I'll make my own AI app, and this process is called Vibe Coding, V-I-B-E, Vibe Coding, and it's become very popular in the past year, where you can create little apps that, to help you with your work. Create an app for me to upload my receipts, multiple receipts, and extract four pieces of info, okay, which is the date of purchase, the brand, the product description, and the final price paid. Okay, then add a button to export as a CSV file. And this can be done for free, right? Any free user of Gemini can do this. I'm just going to press this submit button and let's watch something happen on the screen. So Gemini will think about the problem and it will begin coding at high speed.
1: So I need to ask you, it says create an app for mm-hmm. me, like for real?
0: Yeah, for real.
1: So this platform is an app developer as well?
0: Yes, you can. I could do it now. Right.
1: Okay, so very quickly, what does that mean for app developers? Are they going to be out of a job if you and I and everyone
0: okay.
1: can...
0: That's the $1 trillion question. Are app developers going to be out of a job? Well, you need to be the top 5 to 10% in any field, right? Not just in app development, to flourish in the AI age. As we were discussing, you'll see that AI is writing code at very high speed, right? Faster than any human can do. This whole process is just going to take a few minutes, right? No human could write all these code, these lines of code in such a short period of time. So it's done, right? So now I'm going to click preview here.
2: May I jump in on that question?
1: Mm-hmm. Yeah.
2: The real question is, how

How does one code? Like, if I look at how I was trained to code, if I would have continued to code the same way, yeah, I will not be a job. But you still need a coder. You still need someone to review that code and say, is it correct? Does it make sense? Imagine what I've just done. I'm going to deploy it into the mainframe of a banking environment. No, you need to have people that to make sure that it does integrate.

0: And straight away, it starts to work on the files, right? And in a minute, it's going to say, I've extracted the information. Look at this. I have an IKEA receipt, $442.80, right? And the Wing Siong Fatty's receipt for $41.97. Mm-hmm. Now, the next part of the magic comes when I press this button, export the CSV file. I'm just going to press export. I'm just going to save it to my desktop. And let's take a look at this file that opens in Excel. So I have the date of purchase, I have the brand or merchant, I have the products or the dishes that I bought, and the final price, and even the file name. And we did all this in real time, for free.
1: So what's left for me to do as someone who hates, I mean, I need my money back, but no one likes to do claims, right? So what's left for me to do is really to take a photo of all the receipts, mm-hmm. say for January, mm-hmm. and then I will just have to upload everything, mm-hmm. and maybe go off and do a, get a coffee or something.
0: Yes.
1: And
0: yes.
1: when I come back, I should be able to get this Excel spreadsheet.
0: Yes.
1: Okay. Sherling, what are your thoughts about what you've just seen?
2: Ian did it in record time, and I would say for someone who's really wanting to get a sense of what AI can do for them, mm. personal productivity-wise, by all means, try this. Would it be sufficient for you to be developing enterprise systems? To David's point, no.
1: Scanning receipts will make my life easier, but is there something more wow that you know, mm-hmm. I can ask AI to do?
0: But let me show you a simple example. I've been trying to improve my Mandarin for 10 years. I found a file with 11,000 Chinese words. So I created an app to put the words into flashcards, which I could teach myself, right? And go level by level. So if you look at this app, it looks kind of simple, but this is a flashcard. If I were to click on it, it will flip around and show me the phonetics, the Hanyu pinyin, as well as the English meaning.
1: Now, wait, why would I want to do this when uh-huh. there are already apps that do such things?
0: Correct. So in this case, I found a huge library of words, and I would like to learn all these 11,000 words. If you were to buy physical flashcards, nobody sells 11,000 flashcards in a box. And if you say you wanted to teach a particular topic and you want to have certain phrases or visuals on it, you can create very specific flashcards that are not out in the market.
1: Mm-hmm. Can I ask it to give me an audio pronunciation as well? Because the whole point of learning a language is to know how to speak it.
0: Okay, a new challenge for today. So right now, I'm going to type a simple prompt to say I want to add a button so that it reads out the Chinese word that's on display. I will type a prompt and let me think. So the prompt, maybe to teach the audience here, we don't have to write complicated prompts. We just have to say what we want. It's about your intentionality. So in this case, while it's fixing the thing in the background, I'm just going to say, add a button to say out the word.
1: So is it, I see it loading. So is it trying to figure out to put in the audio button now?
0: Okay, so let's look at this version of the app, which has an audio button. And if I were to press this, okay, let me see. Let me switch on my audio, okay. And okay, let's see. Okay, so this word is 阿拉伯语, right? And let's press it.
3: 阿拉伯语.
0: Ah, okay, so next word, let's test it. Okay, 阿姨.
3: 阿姨.
0: Yep. So now I have added functionality to my app, all with the help of one prompt. And so whatever features you want to add or you want to remove, mm-hmm. you just prompt it.
1: So basically, mm-hmm. how long will it take? If I was quite comfortable with building apps via such platforms, how long will it take for me to do this?
0: When you're creating simple apps, like the receipt processing app, maybe a few minutes. Mm. For something like this, it took me about half a day. And take note that I'm used to creating apps with AI. It still took me half a day to think through what should the app look like, what is the user journey? What are the things that could go wrong and try to work around them?
1: Yeah, I imagine that if I was a mother with young children, I might feel quite motivated to design an app like this. Mm-hmm. And I could include so many things. I could put in pictures of illustration as well, the sound.
4: We're actually demonstrating in real time, if you've noticed, that shift. The execution and the coding and all that is done. The time that you were just spending, that Ian has spent, is the thinking, the design, the intent. Mm-hmm. And that's something that perhaps, I would argue,

0: previously, maybe we didn't have that much time because I would have to spend a week or 2 weeks or 3 weeks or a month or a few months to build. Now we can spend that time to really think of what is it that we're trying to create and is it meeting the intended objectives? That's the shift in terms of the type of roles that we need.
1: And the next question that most people ask is, how much does this cost? So you can't do this for free, but to create this app to begin with, it cost me maybe a dollar worth of tokens, and then to improve it, maybe another few dollars. But compare that to developing this in a traditional software environment, that would cost $100,000 and maybe a few months.
2: Wow.
1: Right.
2: Important question. Some of us are entitled to the government's free 6-month subscription to AI premium tools. What you have just used, is it covered by that?
1: I don't know the details of that, but I encourage people to invest in themselves. Right? Do not wait.
3: And you see, through our AI Ready SG, through our Union Training Assistance Program, we actually fund also similarly 50% of AI tools, and includes Gemini, Claude Pro, and Copilot, and the Pro version, of course, not the premium version.
1: Yep.
2: Okay, fabulous. We're running out of time, so I'm going to wrap up by asking, what is the most important thing that I need to do now, whether I'm an employer or a worker? What is the one thing I need to do now to coexist with AI in the workplace?
3: I think, Patrick? I would say you need to be agile and adaptable, because things will change, and change is happening at the breakneck speeds. To keep up with all this, you really need to be agile and adaptable.
4: I would say consider creating jobs that are actually part-time. So rather than considering a full 5-day work week job, consider what could be a 3-day work week.
2: So you're talking about from the perspective of the employer?
4: Yes.
2: And for workers to also consider a shorter work week?
4: I would say that first of all, the company needs to design for it. That's the first part. To consider that if potentially our goal is a productivity goal, right? So from 100% of time, shortened to 60% of them to create the same output, then rather than saying this person is out of a job, forcing him to go onto training to go take up a different job, we're saying, okay, you're working that remaining 3 days of the job.
2: Okay, David, one key takeaway, what should I do now?
0: So it's less worry about the how, less worry about the technology, focus in terms of whether it's for yourself individually, like you asked earlier, what have you been done? For example, I've been writing tremendously, and as someone who's dyslexic, writing is extraordinarily difficult. I can do it in significant ease in putting out my thoughts. Focus on that.
1: Use AI 5 to 10 minutes a day on real problems. I think real work problems, like for example, converting invoices and receipts into an Excel file, all of us have work problems. And if you just think about what is it about my work that I find mundane or repetitive and I don't like to do, now just try AI and ask AI, what could I do with you, right?
2: Yeah, I really like that because what you're saying is we need to demystify AI, and then our fear will hopefully subside and we will be able to embrace it more in our work lives. Thank you all my guests for sharing your views and your perspectives, and for you, thank you for joining us.
5: Do you know there's a river in here?
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14: Depending on your smartphone model, you can have 2 to 5 magnets per speaker. 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Several estimates say Chinese factories now make more than 80% or even over 90% of high-strength rare earth magnets used in the world.
15: 能轻松吸起三罐可乐的珠宝小磁扣，你见过吗？
14: This is Yoki Shi. She's an insider of the Chinese rare earths industry and has worked closely with partners along the entire supply chain from mine to magnet. She has offered the rare chance of seeing exactly how magnets end up in my pocket. In my iPhone, of course. Dawa Magnet specializes in producing tiny magnets suitable for speakers, microphones, and other small components that fit into portable electronics, such as mobile phones or earbuds.
16: 那这个车间呢，就是磁铁的第一道生产工序，这里面全部是原材料。这个呢，就叫做纯铁。 它大概占到60%到70%的一个比例。那这个材料呢，是铝铁硼的第二种元素，那它叫做硼铁，就是这一种，它在里面大概占到1%的比例。虽然硼铁和纯铁在里面的重量占比很高，但是它在里面的价值比是不高的，只占到30%到40%。在整个原材料里面最贵的还是这个元素，那就是叫做普铝，稀土的普铝，PRND。 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
17: do this.
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17: Just in case you missed it. Earlier on, these were just little bits of metal, but after putting it in this machine, now it's all magnetized.
14: Just like that, this factory can churn out over 1,000 tons of rare earth magnets a year in a huge variety of bespoke shapes, which are then transported downstream to manufacturers. Because of the ready supply of such components, many electronic makers, be it for foreign or domestic brands, have located their manufacturing plants in Guangdong province. So what actually leaves China is probably a mobile phone or a pair of earbuds you pick up at your store that's made in China.
18: This July, when tradition meets transformation, new possibilities take shape. Embark on a slow summer journey into the heart of Singapore's hawker culture.
19: Hawker culture is so key to our identity.
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20: We should be in your bucket list.
18: From life behind bars to life behind the stove.
20: I'm willing to pitch everything.
18: Former offenders step into the demanding world of veteran hawkers, taking on its challenges for a chance to prove that their past does not determine their future.
20: The deal breaker for me is if they go back into their old ways.
18: As the world's demand for clean energy continues to grow, is nuclear power the answer? Unpack the complexities of science, politics, and innovation as we explore the role nuclear energy could play in building a cleaner, greener future.
21: What lies beneath the ground here is in high demand, and countries around the world want a piece of it.
18: This July on CNA.
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Headline news this hour. ASEAN foreign ministers have held their first in-person meeting with Myanmar's top diplomat since the 2021 military coup. The informal talks in Bangkok focused on humanitarian assistance, reducing violence and efforts to advance ASEAN's five-point consensus, chaired by Philippine Foreign Secretary Maria Teresa Lazaro and hosted by Thailand. The meeting also gave Myanmar's foreign minister an opportunity to brief regional counterparts on the situation in the country. ASEAN has largely excluded Myanmar's political leaders from its top-level meetings since the coup over limited progress on the bloc's peace plan. Sunday's meeting reflects ASEAN's cautious re-engagement with Myanmar while maintaining pressure for tangible progress towards ending violence, expanding humanitarian access, and creating conditions for an inclusive political dialogue. Oman has summoned Iran's ambassador and launched a formal protest after Iranian strikes hit its territory. Tehran launched attacks across several Gulf countries in response to earlier U.S. strikes on about 140 Iranian military targets. The latest escalation follows an attack on a vessel in the Strait of Hormuz off Oman's coasts. Muscat says 23 of the 24 people on board have been rescued, with the search continuing for one missing Indian national. Oman has condemned attacks that threaten regional security and vital shipping routes. Iran has declared the Strait of Hormuz closed until further notice, raising concerns over global energy supplies and commercial shipping. The latest exchanges mark a sharp escalation in tensions, with governments across the region urging restraint to prevent the conflict from widening further. Vietnamese police have arrested the captain of a speedboat that capsized near Phu Quoc Island, killing 15 Indian tourists. Investigators are examining whether inland waterway safety regulations were breached as they work to determine what caused the vessel to overturn. The boat was carrying 32 Indian tourists and four Vietnamese crew members when it encountered rough seas on Saturday. 21 people survived, with some still recovering from their injuries. Vietnamese President Tu Lam has expressed condolences to India's leadership. The incident has also prompted a wider review of safety procedures as officials seek to establish accountability and reassure visitors to one of Vietnam's most popular island destinations. And that is the latest from the CNA newsroom.

This whole estate is like quite a low-income neighborhood. Like, there's rental apartments in the smaller buildings and all. Here we are. We're serving a steak for 100 bucks. And I think one of the main ideas of our food is to serve food at its purest state. Or like, maybe another term that I can use is called à la minute, which means cook to order or to order in French. Like hawker culture, we're in a turning point right now. But what comes for the next generations?

0: But there's still a sourness lah. Salt. So we have like quite a lot of like heavy tasks today. We need to make the oil, then we need to make the potato salad, then we are doing caramelized onions, then we're doing the prawn sauce, and then we're doing the beef sauce. So if like we don't try to stay focused now, we'll be very in trouble later lah. Then everybody will start getting angry. Who gets angry, man? No lah, nowadays like don't really get angry lah. We just try to help each other out. I'm Fikri, I'm 25 years old this year. I run a small hawker shop called Black Goat. We cook things from raw. We try to find the best quality produce that we can find to be able to serve it here. So when I was young, I used to be very close to my grandfather. He used to cook a lot at home. He was doing scrambled eggs, right? But he mixed the scrambled eggs with olive oil. Maybe it's an alternative to butter lah. But I think like just eating that blew my mind a bit. So I think that was the moment that got me hooked to food. After National Service, I joined a 3-star restaurant and I worked my way up from an intern to a chef. When you're working in a Michelin star restaurant, you have everything. You have a vacuum machine, you have 5 chillers, a team of 30 to 40 people, the highest quality produce. But then suddenly, you're here in a hawker, like it's a small space. So like a lot of things I have to store at home or I have to do at home. It's my house kitchen. And we bought this trailer because we needed more space. Just had to ask my dad whether he can accept it or not. Like, you can hear the sound. It is quite annoying. But at the end of the day, I feel like this is one thing that my family, they make sacrifices to allow me to have the shop lah.
1: So younger Singaporeans, I think, represent the evolving hawker culture through the food that they sell. They are selling much more cosmopolitan offerings. You know, I think not many would consider them traditional, but selling more westernized, cosmopolitan food. Right? And I think this sort of reflects the changing identities that younger Singaporeans might have.
0: Guys, get set up, please. I don't know why that hawkers are categorized to always sell chicken rice, or they are always categorized to always sell laksa. For service, we have one lobster and one turbot.
2: Yep.
0: Okay. Then after service, we break down fast, then we do a turbot tester.
3: Today I've got 5 hummus, 5 garlic bread, 5 green salad, 3 set, 4 potato, 14 Caesar, 3 asparagus, 3 reservations for Hafiz, 2 garlic, 1 prawn, 1 squid, 3 chicken, 3 cheese, 1 610 medium rare, 2 lamb, 275, 285 medium.
2: Yep.
0: Okay, Ken, you guys, have a good day. Bye-bye. Yeah, Singaporean who's a chef or cook or whoever has an idea, I want to cook food, I want to sell food, operate a hawker. Is there anything wrong at all? And if you see in how generations move, the next generation of hawkers, if our society allows this to happen, will become so much more diverse. There is, I think, a paradox to doing this kind of cuisine in a small hawker center like this. Because like next door, chicken rice is $4. Yeah, right here, the misoto is $3.50. But then here we are serving like a steak for $100. Like we're serving a burger for like $18.
3: So one chicken burger, right?
0: Yeah.
3: Okay.
4: I need 8 slabs of lamb chops.
3: 8 slabs?
4: Yeah.
3: I can't do 8 slabs, bro, because that's all our lamb chops already.
5: Well, hawker culture in Singapore, I think, has evolved, clearly. You do have more Singapore families with higher disposable income who are more willing to pay for all these so-called artisanal touches in terms of providing food services. People know what they are getting. They are happy to pay because this is being done by someone with passion. So it's clearly a case where hawkers find there is a market for such services.
0: Going table 29. I'm in a hawker center. Anybody in the world can come here and eat. I don't want to make myself or make this place like exclusive to a certain group of people who can only afford it.
6: 1 Caesar, yeah?
0: Yeah.
6: 1 squid.
0: Yeah. I always try to find ways to make the food affordable to everybody.

0: And we're serving like a very high marble beef right now. It's a 3+ marble score. Not high like Wagyu, but it's pure Black Angus. Just to serve steaks, I have to trim it to make it smaller. In a sense, more affordable. In price per ratio, it is affordable. I think when we got like kind of famous, when we got popular, we turned into like a volume restaurant.
1: Let me in 3 minutes.
0: So every day we have to cook so much. And in that sense, my energy like died down a bit, right? Because every day we're doing the same thing. Like I want to serve like the best produce. Like I want to serve the best things. If I want to serve like with local ideas and local produce, it is in Jurong Fish Report. I think that's crazy lah, that I get to go there and I get to see things that are alive, you know, the things that just died. And I get to work with it. And when I cook it, it is in its purest form.
2: So dia per sotong like atas gemuk sikit.
3: Ah, gemuk sikit dia.
2: Habis dia per daging keras.
3: Ah, daging keras. Dia Malaysia ni.
2: Wah. This cantik eh. Ah, ini bau ni pun tak ada eh. Ha.
3: Ya, telur.
0: 20 biji. And that's why I am transitioning into this whole new thing with seafood.
1: Kasih yang besar-besar boleh lah. Doa-doa ikut.
0: I think hawker culture, we're in a turning point right now. If we just open our mind to the possibilities of building a new culture, which is still original to Singapore, a new hawker culture will come. And I think more people will enjoy it. And we will have something more diverse.
4: When I first told my friends about the idea that I want to be a hawker, my friends, some of them are like, okay, wow, that's quite a drastic change. So they'll be like, you want to give up your 9-to-5 job, you know, being cushy in an office to do this thing. So they thought I was a bit crazy. It's still like, you know, when you start with something, most of the time you are headless in direction. So we decide to go with that approach by calling ourselves the Headless Baker. So we sell tea cakes, donuts and scones here.

0: 你要什么？brownie，brownie，真的。我帮你。那，I
1: will always be here. Then my dad, so he's like the front of house, our Hinless Baker mascot. Surprisingly, he does not know how to bake. So when you ask him to deal with cakes in the beginning, it was quite, oh my god, so sensitive for him. Like a little bit, he will damage the cake. Now he's fantastic, you know, in plucking the flowers, in frosting the pandan.
0: And then we have Pat over there. So she is like a pro at frosting all the cakes and get them ready.
1: Gimo Hawker Center has been around for many years. So you still get a lot of old hawkers selling their food here.
2: Bet, go.
0: All right, we're open for business.
1: Our store is quite special. It's because first, I think I'm the youngest hawker here. And also we sell a product that is quite unique. Like you will not find it here, like in a hawker, but you expect it from like a cafe or from a restaurant. So our most signature bakes is actually the Earl Grey Lavender. So it's a tea cake, you know, made of pure Earl Grey powder with some citrus peel inside. And we will frost the cake with orange icing, topped with some marigold flowers and also the lavender buds. For the lemon rose pistachio, it's a lemon butter cake, you know, made from a lemon juice. Very fluffy, very soft, moist. And we will top with a lemon icing with some crushed pistachio and rose petals.
3: So within our hawker centres, there will be a set of fundamental food options that is very core to our Singapore culture, like your roti prata, chicken rice, wonton mee. Over the years, we are also seeing very new concepts and new food items coming in, either influenced by a younger generation or a different type of hawkers coming in, bringing new concepts

0: within your hawker centres?
1: I think we managed to find like a very tiny niche in our market where we can provide an affordable, very interesting, very tasty bakes for our customer. So our usual regular customers range from like a primary school kid all the way to like an 80-year-old auntie or uncle. The aunties and uncles, they like more comfort food. They will go for like a pandan or a banana.
2: Hi, afternoon, sir.
1: The office people, they will come for the like lemon pistachio, our Earl Grey, where it's a bit more aesthetic looking. So, you know, they can bring to the office and share with their colleagues.
2: Thank you, mate. Have a nice day. Hi.
3: The wonderful thing about a hawker centre is it's got this type of raw energy that fosters creativity, entrepreneurship, you know. It's because of the low rent, people can go in, they can do something they're passionate about.
1: I think the Headless Baker is an evolution in the hawker scene where we can bring the young and the old together. You know, food actually brings people together. It brings our conversations, sharing of memories, and I think that this is, for me, the hawker is where the Headless Baker belongs.
4: AI made this Philippine worker 15 times more productive. So why hasn't her pay gone up?
5: ऐसा लगता है कि हम लावे के अंदर घुस रहे हैं.
4: And the hotter it gets, the less he earns. Plus, he didn't invent a new product, he found a better way to sell it. On Money Mind, Wednesday on CNA.
6: Their Coming Home is a deeply human story of men who set out to search for opportunity far away from home, only then to be held hostage.
7: It took us more than a year just to gain access into all those restricted nuclear power plant sites. And we filmed across 10 different countries within 4 months. We wanted to tell such an important global topic like nuclear energy in a more accessible and relatable manner. We wanted to show everyone how this technology could eventually impact everyday lives, especially amidst the urgent need for a cleaner and more sustainable future. That's essentially what inspires us to tell stories that matter.
6: This story is a great example of what we do at CNA Correspondent, shining a light on underreported stories beyond the headlines and breaking news by putting a deeply human perspective on it. What makes this award so meaningful is that it recognizes our commitment to impactful on-the-ground storytelling when everyone else has already moved on to the next story. This award recognizes the power of storytelling that is global in scope and human at heart.
8: These are stories that are recognized on a global stage. Thank you for being part of this proud moment.
9: Do you know there's a river in here?
10: No other country can let you see the bottom of a river.
9: And what was around the bend?
11: It actually swerved 30 degrees to the right.
9: What's natural becomes surprising.
12: First time I see.
11: Oh, is it?
12: Water.
11: First time, right?
12: Clean water.
11: Yes.
9: Our rivers were once open waterways used for hard work and tough living.
13: The river's location made it ideal for traders to moor their vessels under houses.
14: And as the population grew, the rivers became dirtier.
15: Sometimes you will find fit body.
16: Whatever you do, drop straight into the water.
9: A source of stories about predators and prisoners, of life and death, and brave endeavors. Now, the rivers are hard to find.
10: The source of the Singapore River is actually further west.
9: Take a ride back to the life and stories of our lost rivers. Watch Lost Rivers on demand at cna.asia.
17: Chinatown Complex Food Center is the biggest market in Singapore. Most of the stalls, or at least the older stalls, all came from the pushcart downstairs. So all of them migrated here. There's still quite some stalls that has been here for quite a bit of time. And the second generation, the children are running it. So there's still quite a bit of heritage food here. I'm selling glutinous rice. Another wording for it is lo mai fan. For this type of rice, there are primarily two tastes, the salty or the savory, and then the other one is the sweet. Some say it's a Cantonese dish, some say it's a Teochew dish. Why Teochew? Because sweet rice mainly is used during their birthdays. So they always make sweet glutinous rice for the children for birthdays. At the moment, I'm selling the sweet and savory. I have both types.

And the rice is soaked. To me, glutinous rice is a bit technical, especially in the texture itself. So little bits of things will help to create the overall rice quality that I wanted. And then I will do the flavoring. So how I create the sauce enough to match the rice is due to experience. That means I actually can see and feel the texture. So that helped me to adjust the sauce to get to the taste I want.

0: I'm going to flavor the sweet rice. Just now you've seen that I've added the sugar. There are more things to it. So this is a secret recipe. See you later. The selling part, I guess you have the rice, you have the peanut, you have the shallot. There's a lot of hand movement or wrist movement due to that. And then you have a carpal tunnel kind of issue, your wrist will be pain. So at one time, it's pretty bad. The moment I go home, I rub. Dinner time, I rub. At night before I sleep, I rub. The moment I wake up, I rub. How many times I rub so that I can start to move the hands. Yeah. It was severe enough that the whole wrist I cannot bend. You know? So in that manner, how can I work? I almost cannot work. This rice machine is very simple. There is a so-called spiral funnel that will feed the rice. There's also a collector that will collect the rice, and then it's a digital scale. So in the machine programming, you have to program the weight that you want. The machine basically will do the weighing and do the dispensing. This rice machine is also a warmer in itself. So the rice come out hot. Within 1 month, the carpal tunnel subside. In fact, I don't even rub nowadays. Nowadays, I'm rubbing my leg because of standing.
1: Hawkering is a really punishing business, right? You're standing at your stall from 3 a.m. every day till close, sweating, it's small, it's sticky, it's humid. Nobody wants to do that all day. So why can't technology alleviate some of that so that we free our hawkers up to do the more human side of the business, which is serving the customers, interacting with them?
0: Okay. Not many hawkers use machine. For the ease and for the consistency, many things can be automated already. So definitely machine application is good. It speed up the process, it's okay, you know, to embrace it.
2: I founded the stall together with my girlfriend called M Plus Ferris Paradise. M would stand for machine. So one of the special things that we feature is the use of machines. In the kitchen, things are always in a state of flux and chaos. Having the machine being able to switch on and off by itself when the time is up, you know, there's a built-in timer into the machine, was a feature that we needed to have. Good fried rice tends to be rice that's been left to rest overnight. So it captures the texture better. But the problem with that was they would clump up

0: we discovered if you have two spinning spatulas, they mix the rice up in a figure eight configuration. So it was better at getting the rice to break up and homogenize. So even though, you know, the sauce is added at the last stage, it doesn't have that uneven distribution problem. So it would really, really, like, you know, homogenize everything well, keep the consistency up. Having the machine definitely, number one, quickens the cooking process. Number two, takes the most daunting parts of the labor out of the process. There was actually one time the machine broke down. Those were the most daunting 3 days of my life. The pure labor of it, having to do the stirring and the cooking of every single dish of fried rice, and to maintain the quality, really, really tiring. Really have a lot of respect for the older hawkers. They did that for years and years and years, and it's really quite a respectable thing that they have done. Prior to opening up, I spent about 6 months with my master, who runs a zi cha stall over at Buangkok Si Yuan.
1: Hi!
2: Hey,
1: la.
2: Hey, hello! How are
1: you? Nima, Sunny!
2: How are you?
1: Okay,
2: ah.
1: 有什麼要幫的嗎?來,幫我拿過去那裡就行了。OK。啊。
0: I wasn't taking any salary, I just go there to learn. So I learn all the nitty-gritty stuff that goes into running a zi cha stall. I still pop down to his shop and help out as and when I can.
1: 我想問你啊。
0: I didn't have much experience in a Chinese kitchen. I learned a lot from him. My master has tried out the machine. I put it into his kitchen before. He say the machine slows him down. He can do it faster. But to me, the machine helps me to dovetail and do get multiple things done. Because in his sense, he has 5 staff, right? So one guy to pick out the ingredients, one guy to pass him the ingredients, one guy to cook, he himself cook, another person to bring it out, another person to collect cash. So he has that freedom, right? I don't, right? I'm running on a bare bones here. The initial feedback that I got was that it feels a bit like cheating. They said you'll never be able to achieve the true taste of it if you're not doing it by hand, right? But that to me was a challenge, you know. How do I make use of the tools at my disposal to achieve what others deem unachievable? I'm trying to evolve the process, I'm trying to evolve the way it can be done. Hawker culture will always be cheap, good, everyday food to feed the hungry masses. What I'm doing is making that hawker culture alive and feasible by means of lowering the labor cost, by means of keeping the consistency up. I am just keeping it alive.
3: Japan is famous for its food, but after 2 decades of trying to raise its food self-sufficiency, nearly 2/3 of what Japanese people consume still come from overseas.
4: 国産のお米が値上がりしてカルロード米に切り替えたという経緯です。皆さん場所をいろんなスーパーでもチラシ見ながら少しでも安くってやってますけど。
3: How did one of the world's great food cultures lose the ability to feed itself?
5: みんな農業をやめていて高齢になって。
3: Insight Thursday on CNA.

0: This July, when tradition meets transformation, new possibilities take shape. Embark on a slow simmer journey into the heart of Singapore's hawker culture.
1: Hawker culture is so key to our identity.
0: Where generations of heritage, craftsmanship and flavour are reimagined for a new era.
2: We should be in your bucket list.
0: From life behind bars to life behind the stove.
2: I'm willing to teach everything.
0: Former offenders step into the demanding world of veteran hawkers, taking on its challenges for a chance to prove that their past does not determine their future.
2: The deal breaker for me is if they go back into their old ways.
0: As the world's demand for clean energy continues to grow, is nuclear power the answer? Unpack the complexities of science, politics and innovation as we explore the role nuclear energy could play in building a cleaner, greener future.
3: What lies beneath the ground here is in high demand and countries around the world want a piece of it.
0: This July on CNA.
4: Hey, hello!
5: Hot one, huh?
4: Hot.
5: I'm Madeline. I'm the founder of Mad Roaster.
4: Hi, sorry, what can I get for you?
6: I'm nothing.
5: Hawker food is definitely like a big part of us growing up. My family, we grew up not super affluent. There were ups and downs. I remember there were periods where like my mom, she had to make sure that every single meal for our family of four was like under $2. So then you have to like budget and find ways.
4: Thank you.
5: I never really thought much of the hawker trade growing up. I know it's like every other day you're eating a hawker centre, but I never considered it as a profession. So our signature dishes are the Gaya butter toast. We use our laminated brioche that we make by ourselves, and it's a hybrid of brioche bread and croissant bread. So you get like a very crispy, flaky and pillowy soft bread with your Gaya. And then we also serve it with soft boiled eggs lah. Another of our signatures is the chocolate babka. After toasting, we add homemade custard and salted chocolate crumble. The honey butter scone. Some people call it like atas bolo bao because we serve it with a slab of butter inside. And then on top, we pour like honey butter sauce. Very hot, let's get. Very, very hot. So Mad Roaster started when I was a refugee lawyer in Bangkok, Thailand. And I was looking for a way to create refugee livelihoods while working from Singapore. I think I remember reading an article about how in Singapore there's in CBD, coffee shop can sell like maybe 100 cups a day or something. And I was like, oh, imagine we can sell 100 refugee artwork a day through coffee.
7: So over the years, we're starting to see signs of younger hawkers coming in, and they have different motivations from coming in compared to the hawkers we were resettling off the streets in the past. Younger hawkers see hawker centres as a stepping stone to create something bigger.

I'm sticking the logo stickers. All of our cups, when we serve coffee, it comes like that. So what they do in Thailand is that they colour the stickers. So what they get is a sheet of this. They get one whole sheet of this, except that without any colour at all. So it's just like the geometric chicken in black and white. And then with the colour pencils, they go crazy. They can do whatever they want. Oh my god, you should see some. They're like very cute. Like, look at this one. This one is so cute, right? Like, they really just do whatever design that they want to do. Anyway, so for every sticker that they colour, they get 10 baht. Just like 50 cents around there in Singapore. We commit to order from them 300 stickers every month, which means essentially they're getting 3,000 baht every month just by doing this work on a consistent monthly basis. And that is actually the general price of rent in Bangkok.

0: we bake everything at Enabling Village Slow Bar. We transport it to our various outlets. Back when I started, it would be 7 a.m. come and open the shop. So the full day we'll be selling until around like 3 p.m. That's when we close shop. Then you clean, wash down the whole shop, then you go back and I would be baking bread. I think when I first told my family, they were kind of hoping that I would drop it eventually, like she'll just give up. My parents would see me wake up at like 4, 5 a.m. And so I think for my mom, that was a bit of like, okay, she's very serious about this and she's doing this every day. She's not gonna stop. My parents also suggested to me, they're like, okay, fine, if you must do this, can you at least go and open a cafe? Like, it's a bit more, you know, like, I don't know if it's prestigious or what, or there's aircon at the very least. But then I was very, very adamant, like, no, I only want to open in hawker, because what I really wanted was volume, because we're selling coffee, but what we're really selling is the refugee art on the coffee. So the more cups of coffee we sell, the more art we can sell, and then therefore the more art we can go back to our refugee and commission them to colour every month. Actually, I didn't drink coffee at all before. Like, even when I was a lawyer, people were like, huh, that's crazy, because you all do like work overnight and then everyone's drinking like 5 cups of coffee a day. But I was the only one who was like, no, I refuse to drink coffee, I don't want to be addicted. And then now I am. But it's something I picked up just because I realized that it was a very high moving consumer good that works in the CBD. That's why I went to learn coffee. I'm trying to calibrate the taste of the coffee, a bit of sweetness and like you'd want a hollow coffee. So for today, I feel like maybe either we go a bit finer or we can extract a bit longer. Yep. For us, our primary focus is making sure that the coffee is good, the bakes are good. Thank you. What we want is for people to come back as repeat customers simply because the food is so good. We don't want to depend on people's like pity or altruism, because I don't think that's super sustainable. So if we are giving you something consistent like good food, I think that's a lot more sustainable and something that we can bank on when we promise the refugees this work is going to be here for you every month.
1: Latte and cinnamon.
0: I think for myself and quite a few of the hawker friends that I have, they didn't start their shop because they had no other job. There's like nothing else that they can do. They started it because they are genuinely passionate about the food that they want to serve.

before I became a hawker, I was working as a tax accountant in an audit firm. Actually my first job out of school, so I actually had a bit of like a tough time transitioning from school life to like society. So like you cannot go home until like you basically sort of like balance the figures or something. I remember I was feeling very stressed and I was having hallucinations about reality. The diagnosis was bipolar disorder. After my bipolar diagnosis, I took a gap year. That's when I sort of like came back to myself, recollected what do I actually want in life. Do I just want to sit behind a computer and like balance figures, or do I want to do something for myself? So I remember I had like a familiar Lin Xiang Kui store called Granny Pancake, which I always frequent. The boss name is Billy and I always drop by his store to buy his Lin Xiang Kui. Then one day I thought maybe I'll just ask him, can I learn from you? Because I think I want to, you know, be like you, like I want to be a hawker selling Lin Xiang Kui.

you have to be totally present. So when you beat the floor, you have to follow the rhythm of your heart. The end goal is actually to make it fluffy and creamy.

0: So my best selling flavors are peanut, that is like a no-brainer. It's the classic flavor. People buy it a lot every day. I hand mix the peanuts and then I make my own kueh. And then that's when I slot in the peanut. A very simple thing, a very simple dish, but it's actually very delicious. Okay, this is ready. I have like off-menu specials. So in this peat coconut flavor, right, I have the peanut filling. Then I add on my white coconut, which I took a year to come up with. Then I pop it out with toasted coconut flakes. And then finally, I put on the peanut butter.
1: I think younger hawkers bring a different set of ideas, but also the different types of foodstuffs that they might sell, you know, at the hawker centre. And I think this will change Singapore's hawker culture and hopefully change for the better.
0: 红豆花生还有椰子啊. Okay, this pancake business has helped me in my mental health. It definitely gave me the space to be with my thoughts. At the end of the day, like, I'm very proud of what I do. Like, every day, I just get so much satisfaction from managing my own store because it's really not easy. In fact, it is not just about being a hawker. There's more to it. It's like running your own small business. I'm really passionate about this dish. Now, like, I don't have any bosses. It's just me and finding out, like, what I can do and what I cannot do. So I just see it as an adventure. Thank you. Bye-bye. I'm going to do it to the best of my ability, and it will work out.
2: My opinion is special. The customer feedback is very good.
3: I want to bring it down to the next generation so that this hawker trade will not die off.
4: Wasted 20 years inside.
5: For hawker, people don't judge. You come and buy food, you also won't ask me whether I'm an ex-convict or not.
6: I'm very grateful Madam Haja teach me this sambal. Then I feel like, someone trusted me.
3: 没人这样炒东西的.

0: India's AI boom is gathering pace, and demand for training is soaring as professionals race to stay competitive in a rapidly changing workplace. But are these causes worth the investment? We examine on the next Asia First.
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3: I think the neighborhood of Hong Kong is younger crowd here. They grew up with like Japanese foods in shopping malls, so they are more open to try the food. So in newer hawker centers, I feel if we have concepts that are new, different, you can try them in newer hawker centers. Your chances of success is much higher than in the older hawker setting. I feel the new hawker center brings in a new wave of hawkers also.
4: The government stopped building hawker centers in the 80s. We only started rebuilding hawker centers in 2011 when we realized that there are parts of Singapore that didn't have enough affordable food options. And that's where we brought in a new model called the Socially Conscious Enterprise Hawker Centre, SEHC for short. We decided to contemplate a different model was because compared to before, where there was already a base of hawkers that we were trying to resettle into the hawker centres, in these new centres, we had to source for the hawkers. They could be chefs in restaurants, people looking for a change in their careers.
3: So my first hawker store is here, Buangkok. This Hong Kong egglet brand. This was a very popular snack. Right. When it first started, business was very, very good. But snacks, I think over time, it cannot be eaten as a daily meal in a hawker center. So the business is slowly, you know, started to taper down and all that. So I decided I shouldn't continue. I should do something that can generate more revenue. Something like a staple food, either noodles or rice. That's how I started to dabble into this Japanese maze soba. So today's the first day that I changed the egglet store to the maze soba store. Signboard and everything, actually it was just done last night. So today is the first time I'm seeing it in full as well, open. Actually last night, didn't get much sleep because we decided to prepare a lot of stuff.
5: That's a good one. That phone sign is going to be
6: there. The people are not warm. So I choose to be warm.
5: Your CV, you make it, I'll tell you, it's done. Fei Fei,
6: right? Yeah, your CV is in there.
3: So my mom actually helps me a lot, especially the preparation for the stuff at the store. She doesn't complain. Whenever I need help, she will help me. So without her, I don't think I will be able to set up the store as smoothly as it is now.
5: Your curry粉...
6: I don't understand.
5: It's all right.
6: Oh, yeah.
3: Today is the first day. So actually, to be honest, a bit nervous. I don't know what to expect later on. Actually, I'm figuring things out right now. I do not know where to put all this stuff because it's the first time. Right, opening in this store and preparing stuff in this store.
6: We don't have a small spoon.
5: Just go and buy it. The tablespoon, we forgot to buy for the content.
3: Maze soba is a kind of a Japanese noodle. It's similar to our Singapore bak chor mee. But this is Japanese style.

0: with Japanese flavors and Japanese ingredients. So basically, it's like a dry noodle, and then we have a sauce at the bottom where you can stir. And then we add ingredients on top. And you can mix everything in and then you can just eat it, right? So we also use, you know, the onsen egg and all that. So maki soba is actually like a Japanese version of bak chor mee.
1: Hello.
0: Hello, hi. Hello.
2: Hello, Rick.
1: How's everything?
0: Hi.
1: Okay, so we're going to come in today to work with you on some marketing shoot.
0: Okay. Joe manages the whole hawker center here. He oversees almost everything here lah, to make sure everything is running.
3: Private operators bring their different F&B, tenant management, or in general hawker operation expertise into the hawker center scene. And there are many different interesting innovations, right? So if you look at the new hawker centers, many of them have a different identity or a different unique proposition, and they do sort of, I think, give us ideas of what hawker centers could be or could look like.
1: There'll be more visual effect.
2: Higher. Yeah.
0: It will help us take some photos or videos and then he'll upload to social media for us. That will help us in marketing lah, because ultimately we are still new ma. Any form of marketing is good for us. It takes effort lah, to be honest. So Joe suggested the food tasting for my new shop. He wants to see how it tastes like.
1: Wow, looks good.
0: He can see from the pictures, okay, it looks quite nice, but he hasn't actually tasted the food yet.
1: Carol, you must try it.
0: How is the taste? Is it okay?
1: Yeah, it's good, it's good. Just that I think by adding the garlic, you give this additional flavor, which I think a lot of people will like. Mm. It's like the local bak chor mee kind of thing.
0: Mm.
1: Yeah.
0: So if someone that has a lot of experience in managing hawker stores or F&B tells me that this concept can be done, a lot of people will like it, then I guess it gives me the sort of confidence that I need to push on. Setting up a hawker store, it seems easy, but actually there's a lot of things at the back that you have to consider. Even like the electrical things in the shop, there's certain amperes that we can use. So anything above, or if we bring in too many equipments, it will black out the whole shop. That kind of thing we don't know ma. I think it's a quite fun journey for me because it's a new experience. Like basically you are learning something that you've never done before.

0: and I sell fish soup in Tanjong Pagar Plaza. Prior to this, I was running a print company. You know, we do advertisements on newspapers, but as you know, it's a sunset industry.
1: Hey, 大哥.
2: Hey, 老板, 早上好.
1: Hey, 今天上香啊?
2: 啊, 对, 上香. Hey, 把单哦。
1: Yeah, okay.
0: I have a young family. There's five of us together, so three young kids. And so in order to plan ahead, I really needed something to support the family. And I think that there's potential in F&B. I also feel that it's an evergreen business. Yeah. So to me, freshness and consistent quality is very important. When I buy my fish, right, one thing I look out for is how hard the meat is, the flesh is. So it has some bounce in it.

0: The inspiration of this stall came about from a dish that I had when my parents used to bring us to eat at Woodlands, but the hawker centre has been torn down already. It's a seafood soup. So this is the taste that I remember growing up. And over the years, I've tried to replicate the recipe. And this was a dish that made me want to come and do this business. I was casually looking out for a stall which is near me. Then I actually chanced upon this program by NEA. It's called the Young Hawker Incubation Stall. So I actually wrote in to apply.
1: Hawkers get access to resources to then grow and scale their businesses. So that way, hawkers don't just get access to a stall, they get access to support, structures, and fighting chance at survival.
0: So the stall contract is 15 months, and for the first 9 months, the rental is at 50%. And then the remaining 6 months, it will be at 70%. This program actually included the fittings. That means all the stainless steel, all the cabinets, the counter free, everything is included. When I first learned that I got the stall, I felt happy. But at the same time, I was so doubtful if whether I could really survive this trip. I knew I was going to be working alone and with the occasional help from my wife, and it's going to be very tiring. In the first few months of doing this, I did not spend enough quality time with my kids in the evenings because I would be so tired that I would just knock out on the couch. To be honest, the first 6 to 8 months, I wasn't making money. When the queue started forming, I was quite surprised and taken aback. And I actually had to, you know, push myself to move faster so that we can clear the queue faster. Yeah. The item they're selling is my batang fish size soup. I think the flavor profile of this dish is very natural, very clean. You can really taste the flavor of the fish bones, the pork bones that I used. And I don't use MSG, so the MSG taste does not cover, you know, the natural flavors of the soup.

0: come. Check out.
1: Bye, Mr. Tigan.
2: Bye-bye.
1: See you tomorrow.
3: My children, they know that I'm a hawker. And in fact, I think the school teachers know as well because they keep telling their school teachers, my papa sell fish soup. Hello. I think my children are too young to understand what it means to be a hawker. Yeah. But I hope my children can pick up from me is, you know, the value of really true hard work. That hard work is something that eventually and almost certainly will always pay off. Yeah.

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The all-new MoneyMind, every Wednesday on CNA.

0: In the heart of downtown Ho Chi Minh City, Dong Khoi Street stands as a symbol of prosperity and modernity. This main shopping street frequently ranks among the world's most expensive retail locations. Last year, it came in 17th, with an annual rental price of around $3,700 per square meter. And away from Dong Khoi Street, much of Ho Chi Minh City and Vietnam's property market has been running hot.
1: Vietnamese real estate has, broadly speaking, appreciated strongly over the past two decades.
0: In particular, prices in the two larger cities, Hanoi and Ho Chi Minh, have soared.
2: Thì cụ thể là thành phố Hồ Chí Minh và Hà Nội thì nó có cái giá tăng hơi đột biến tại một số khu vực. 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
0: On average, apartment prices in these two cities jumped by around 20-30% in 2025. Even second-tier cities like Da Nang saw 25% rise. In the first quarter of this year, apartment prices in Hanoi reached around 128 million Vietnamese dong, or nearly $5,000 per square meter on average. In Ho Chi Minh City, they stood at about 112 million dong, or $4,300 per square meter.
1: Before 2022, Hanoi's market was generally quieter than Ho Chi Minh City. But from 2023 to 2024, Hanoi effectively exploded and respect outpaced the south, with apartment prices in certain western and eastern districts rising by 30 to 40% in just 12 to 18 months.
3: Because in Hanoi now, as you can see, is expected to be a hub of a big infrastructure projects, for example, like Red River for waterfront cities and the big bridge across Red the River and expansion projects of major transportation routes around Hanoi.
0: This puts Hanoi and Ho Chi Minh City's housing markets among the fastest rising out of all Southeast Asian cities. But as prices soar, the market faces an uncomfortable question. Is a bubble forming in Vietnam's property market?
3: There are some very clear signs of the bubble in Vietnam. For example, the prices are increasing continuously. Why the number of transactions is decreased? And accumulation of

0: Vietnam's rapid economic growth has also drawn another group to the country, foreign professionals, presenting another pool of potential renters. Constant Quigley has called Ho Chi Minh City home for the past 4 months.
1: So we came here on vacation, and it was within 3 weeks that my children were like, "No, Mom, we want to stay here."
0: Constance is an entrepreneur and online educator. She can run her business from virtually anywhere.
1: Here in Vietnam, the culture and the people, there's a lot more courtesy. So I found that I can work at local cafes, I can work at bookstores, I can work in the park.
2: A lot of people now, of the foreigners, love to go to Vietnam to live because the good environment, good beaches, and the house still affordable for them.
0: According to the government, there are over 135,000 foreigners working in Vietnam in 2025, up from roughly 100,000 in 2020. As for Constance and her family, they are looking to rent a service unit with 3 bedrooms.
1: I think Vietnam is one of the best offers that I have found when looking for housing.
0: With the red-hot demand for houses, developers are capitalizing. Vinhomes is the largest property developer in Vietnam. Over the past 15 years, it has sold more than 300,000 residential units. The company also owns the biggest land bank in the country.
3: And in 2018, we started to change to what we call the new city, or the mega projects concept, where we're actually creating the about like 300 hectare plus projects.
0: The builder targets locals from middle and upper income categories, while also serving the social housing market more recently.
3: Because the income household in Vietnam is rising, I think it's quite fast. And now it's make up of 16 to 20% of the Vietnam's populations. We also actually attract a lot of expat coming in as well. Majority, we can see that Korea, some China buys us as well.
4: Thị trường bất động sản Việt Nam, trong mắt các nhà đầu tư quốc tế, đặc biệt là các cái việc mà thu hút các cái dòng vốn FDI, là được đánh giá rất cao và hiện nay cái dòng vốn FDI và thị trường bất động sản Việt Nam đang rất tốt và tích cực.
0: Are foreign investors responsible for driving up real estate prices then? The impact may be small. Vietnam law limits foreign ownership to 30% of the units in the condominium building and no more than 250 landed homes within a designated area.
5: Regarding foreign investor buyers, constrained by regulation on the number of units foreigners might purchase within a single project, it is therefore not a primary risk driver.
0: Instead, developers say part of the housing price hikes is due to rising costs.
3: Well, definitely from the developer's side, we can see that the cost of making a house is also rising as well. And one of the change is that the price of the land where we reimburse to the land occupier previously would increase. So in turns, the cost of the land the government give to us also increase as well. The second thing is the construction cost. We talk about construction materials, we talk about the oil. And petrol, we talked about the labor cost increase.
0: However, as developers cater to investors and the more affluent segment, some analysts warn of a supply-demand mismatch. High-end apartments are being built, while the demand is for more affordable options.
5: The mismatch is not accidental. It follows a clear economic and institutional logic. From developers' perpetuity, profit margins, the land costs, construction costs, and regulatory costs of building a 2 billion dong apartment versus a 6 billion dong apartment do not differ enormously. But revenue triples.
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0: And so, as developers in Vietnam are building big, there are growing whispers of a bubble risk.
7: My IFP is special. The customer feedback is very good.
8: I want to bring it down to the next generation so that this hawker trade will not die off.
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11: I'm very grateful Madam Haja picked me this sambal. Then I feel like, alamak, someone trusted me.
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13: Today haven't finished frying, around 150 kg, a lot. Not okay, Aja. I came here to train, Aja. I not come here to work.
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0: Saturday on Japan Hour, cycle around Kagoshima and discover the people who are keeping traditions alive. 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
2: Vinhomes Ocean Park is a mega project in eastern Hanoi. Part of the wider Ocean City development, spanning nearly 1,200 hectares across three integrated townships.
3: So the Vinhomes township is very different, where we actually create the what we call 15-minute cities, where the people can work, live and play just in one township.
2: This upscale residential area is about a 20-minute drive from Hanoi city centre. To plan and develop a mega project like this takes at least 7 to 8 years.
3: We have the water theme park, we have the lagoon, and also all the greenery space for the residents to come home and then enjoy. So usually we will go through the submissions, and the government will choose the developers based on the capability and the quality of the proposals.
2: According to one estimate, developers are constructing at least 27 mega urban projects across Vietnam. Combined, the investment

0: Exceed $115 billion. More than half the total investment is led by major developers, including Vingroup and Sun Group.
1: So for Vinhomes in the future, we only do mega projects. When I say about mega projects, it's about more than 2,000 to 3,000 hectares onwards.
0: Across Vietnam, more than 900 projects are under construction, representing a total of some 500,000 housing units.
2: On the demand side, the most fundamental driver is demographics and rapid urbanization. Vietnam has roughly 100,000 to 1 million new urban migrants each year that represent genuine organic demand. And these households have a real desire to upgrade their living conditions.
0: But the building spree has drawn comparisons to Vietnam's northern neighbor and the cautionary tale of its own real estate bubble. From the early 2000s to the late 2010s, China's property boom seemed unstoppable. Home prices soared, developers expanded, and families poured their savings into real estate. But after Beijing tightened restrictions on developer borrowing in 2020, years of debt-fueled growth and oversupply were laid bare. Developers defaulted, projects stalled, and by 2021, a key engine of the Chinese economy began to falter.
2: Comparing with China, there are several notable parallels. Business models heavily reliant on resale revenue, high leverage, and outside role of land sale in local government finance.
0: So, what are the similarities to China's real estate bubble that might be a warning sign for Vietnam? For one, oversupply. For the first quarter of 2026, total real estate inventory of Vietnamese projects stood at almost 30,000. This includes apartments, individual houses, and land plots. The market slowed in early 2026, with property transactions declining nearly 8% quarter-on-quarter to below 140,000.
3: Some people believe that the reason for the rising housing prices in Vietnam is the imbalance between the low supply and high demand. But I don't believe it because, you know, looking at the high-end segments, it's accumulating a large number of unused and unoccupied apartments.
2: The buyer of high-end apartments today predominantly investor, not owner occupiers. When vacancy rates are high, estimate impact of Hanoi suggests 30 to 40% of units sitting empty. It is clear that supply is serving speculation rather than genuine housing need.
0: Another parallel is developer leverage. At its peak, Chinese developer Evergrande owed more than $300 billion, with liabilities exceeding five times the company's equity. Vietnamese developers are generally less indebted, though credit risks remain.
4: I think developers are facing a lot of challenge in the market right now. Basically, lending rate is high. Bonds have a bad reputation in the past, so it's harder for them to get funding.
2: And looking at the indicators, price to income ratio are far too high. Rental yields in many areas are only 2 to 3%, while borrowing costs sit at 8 to 9%. Many developers are carrying very high leverage. These are on genuine warning signs.

0: Another comparison lies in how homes are financed. In China, many apartments were sold before construction was completed. Buyers began servicing mortgages long before receiving their homes. When developers ran into financial trouble, some projects were delayed or abandoned, leaving buyers paying mortgages on unfinished properties. Vietnam has a similar pre-sales model.
1: The practice of selling first and building later is a very good way for the developer to take money from the buyer quite early without finishing the project. And so when the project is not finished, the developer faces no punishment at all.
2: For home buyers, the primary risk is purchasing a project and either not receiving the property at all or receiving something that does not match what was promised.
0: However, there are important differences between China's and Vietnam's real estate picture, which may reduce bubble risks.
3: Vietnam, our population is still increasing, and the main populations are still within the working age. So when you are within the working age, definitely you will have the demand for the home ownership. The home ownership rate in Vietnam is quite low as well. And the urbanization rate in Vietnam will only reach 50% in 2030. So all of that will have the positive impact into the property market.
2: There are important differences that make Vietnam less systemically vulnerable. First, Vietnam real estate debt to GDP ratio is substantially lower than China. Second, the market is far smaller in scale. And third, Vietnamese banks moved to tighten property lending at an earlier stage.
0: In fact, Vietnam had previously tightened the market. In 2022, authorities cracked down on corporate bonds and stepped up scrutiny of property developers. At the same time, borrowing costs surged, with some mortgage rates rising to between 11 and 15%.
2: When policy tightened in 2022 to 2023, several issuers were unable to service their bond application, triggering a crisis of confidence across the market.
4: Trong các cái giai đoạn ấy nhiều trường hợp đã phải là bán tháo cắt lỗ vân vân, nhiều những cái hoạt động ấy xảy ra. 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
0: Since the 2022 to 2023 downturn, Vietnam's property market has rebounded strongly. Now, policymakers are looking to rein in speculation once again. Can it do so while avoiding bubble risks?
5: From traders.
6: My name is Nan Fei, which in Chinese, it translates directly to South Africa.
5: Two titans.
7: 真正做扎根在这个地方做制造业的，实际上并不是很多.
5: Local communities transformed.
8: They say I came in as a cat and now I'm a lion.
5: What's behind China's new chapter in South Africa? Wednesday on CNA.
9: Their coming home is a deeply human story of men who set out to search for opportunity far away from home, only then to be held hostage.
7: It took us more than a year just to gain access into all those restricted nuclear power plant sites. And we filmed across 10 different countries within 4 months. We wanted to tell such an important global topic like nuclear energy in a more accessible and relatable manner. We wanted to show everyone how this technology could eventually impact everyday lives, especially amidst the urgent need for a cleaner and more sustainable future. That's essentially what inspires us to tell stories that matter.
9: This story is a great example of what we do at CNA Correspondent, shining a light on underreported stories beyond the headlines and breaking news by putting a deeply human perspective on it. What makes this award so meaningful is that it recognizes our commitment to impactful on-the-ground storytelling when everyone else has already moved on to the next story. This award recognizes the power of storytelling that is global in scope and human at heart.
10: These are stories that are recognized on a global stage. Thank you for being part of this proud moment.
11: Do you know there's a river in here?
12: No other country can let you see the bottom of a river.
11: And what was around the bend?
13: It actually swerved 30 degrees to the right.
11: What's natural becomes surprising.
14: First time I see
13: water. First time, right?
14: Clean water.
13: Yes.
11: Our rivers were once open waterways used for hard work and tough living.
15: The river's location made it ideal for traders to moor their vessels under houses.
16: And as the population grew, the rivers became dirtier.
17: Sometimes you will find dead body.
18: Whatever you do, drop straight into the water.
11: A source of stories about predators and prisoners, of life and death, and brave endeavors. Now, the rivers are hard to find.
12: The source of the Singapore River is actually further west.
11: Take a ride back to the life and stories of our lost rivers. Watch Lost Rivers on demand at cna.asia.
0: In Vietnam, one survey found that more than 60% of people under the age of 35 in large cities prefer renting to buying homes. The main reason? To avoid the financial stress of repayment as home prices rise. It's a choice that IT worker Duke and his wife made as well.
19: Tại vì thực ra nếu mà cùng với căn nhà đấy mà mua mất tỷ rưỡi nhưng mà nếu mua cái gói khoảng 40 năm thì tổng phải trả nó sẽ phải khoảng 3-4 tỷ chẳng hạn. 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
0: However, not owning a home in Vietnam could have a social and economic cost.
2: Housing is a basic need. When young workers, factory employees, teachers, and doctors cannot afford to buy where they work, the knock-on effects are substantial. Labor, mobility disruption, social instability, and a long-term drag on productivity and economic competitiveness.
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0: The issue has been taken up at the highest levels. Last year, at a government meeting, then Vietnamese Prime Minister Pham Minh Chinh called for the cooling of real estate prices, saying many people could not afford to buy property.
1: Even the government knows it. Prime Minister, former Prime Minister, criticized this very much, very badly, when he complained that who the hell can buy your apartment?
21: Đây cũng là một cái vấn đề mà chính phủ Việt Nam cũng đang rất là quan tâm để đưa ra các cái giải pháp để bình ổn lại giá của thị trường.
0: When China moved to cool its property market in 2020, the slowdown spread far beyond real estate and weighed on the economy for years. That's because nearly 30% of China's GDP was tied to real estate and related industries. Vietnam is less dependent on property, but the sector remains an important driver of its economy.
2: Real estate and its related industries, construction, building, material, financial services, contribute roughly 11 to 12% of the GDP directly, when indirect multiplier effects are included, the figure rises to 15 to 70%.
0: So, Vietnamese authorities are taking a measured approach, trying to cool the market without derailing its recovery.

0: Japan is famous for its food, but after two decades of trying to raise its food self-sufficiency, nearly two-thirds of what Japanese people consume still come from overseas. How did one of the world's great food cultures lose the ability to feed itself? Insight Thursday on CNA.
1: Shanghai boasts more coffee shops than any other city on earth, 9,000 and growing, adding one coffee outlet every 8 hours.
2: And here at one of Shanghai's upscale shopping areas stands Starbucks' third largest outlet globally, the Starbucks Reserve Roastery Shanghai. And yet within 5 minutes walk of this outlet stands five other Starbucks cafes. The coffee craze doesn't end with Starbucks. I'm going to count my steps now with my phone app and take a walk with this 360 camera. And let's just see how many cafes we can bump into in about 2,000 steps.
1: A stone's throw from Starbucks Roastery is the first international outlet of Vietnamese chain Thuong Vinh Legend Coffee. Two luxury brand stores in the same spot, IWC and Louis Vuitton, also have their own cafes, along with a cafe specializing in bagels. Cross the road to the pedestrian street opposite, and there are four more cafes from other brands. M1 Starbucks. Double back into the underground mall, there are two Manor Coffees, a Shanghai coffee chain, and two other coffee brands. 7-Eleven sell coffee too, but let's just leave convenience stores out of the count. Down to basement 2, to the metro station, there is one lucky. Double back up to the ground level, there is yet another Manor coffee van. Walk to the street corner and cross the road, there are two other independent cafes. And another Starbucks.
2: To be honest, I'm not sure if I missed any cafes hiding in some corner somewhere, but I took only what? 1,999 steps. It's about a kilometer walk. I took about 18 minutes and I bumped into about 20 cafes. And dare I mention, there are three more Manor Coffees down this street, about less than 200 meters walk.
1: The cafe density in Shanghai is just the tip of the highly caffeinated iceberg in China. In this episode of CNA Correspondent, we look at how this cradle of tea culture has become one of the fastest growing market for coffee globally. Early in his career, it was Kang Ziye's job to sell coffee to a tea nation. But his love affair with coffee started as a child, when the beverage was still a foreign novelty in China.
3: 我就是得我们小时候没有那么丰富的物质，所以改革开放之后有大量的进口商品进入到我们的生活当中。我印象最深的就是速溶咖啡，进入我们生活之后，我们就觉得它的口感好好喝，很丝滑，而且很甜甜的，然后又能提神。特别当一些客人进入到家里的时候，我们会拿这个咖啡作为一个很高级的一个饮料去款待它。有一些出租车司机，他们会把这些黑咖啡的瓶子里面的咖啡喝完之后，他们会用这个瓶子去作为一个暖水壶。2000年之后，我进入工作，当时正好是国家进入WTO，进入世贸组织之后，我很幸运的进入一家外企，这家外企呢就是最早进入中国的一家咖啡公司的品牌，叫麦斯威尔。当时呢，我们卖的一些产品 就类似于像这样的速溶三合一的咖啡，就很幸运可以把小时候的那些印象特别深刻的一些产品可以带入到更多的人的生活。
1: 2 years before China's ascension to the WTO or World Trade Organization, Starbucks also made a cautious debut in China, opening its first store in Beijing in 1999, followed by two more in Shanghai in 2000.But it wasn't until China lifted caps on foreign ownership, as well as slashed duties on imported beans and equipment as part of WTO reforms, that Starbucks truly exploded on China's coffee scene. Within a year after the WTO deal was signed in 2001, Starbucks went from 3 to 33 stores in China, and in the process sparked a revolution in China's coffee culture.
3: 我们突然发现咖啡它不仅是一个速溶咖啡，它不仅是一个小甜水，它是一个从咖啡豆研磨出来的一个过程，原来它是苦的，所以我们开始对咖啡的品质有了要求。而且星巴克当时带入了一个新的一个文化，叫第三空间，我们不再是在家里去喝一杯咖啡，我们会约上我们的朋友到咖啡馆一起享受一个很独立的一个空间。我们甚至于会拿起星巴克的杯子在那边自拍，我会觉得这是一个非常好的一个社交的一个场所，社交的环境。我希望让更多的人看到我在一个独立的第三空间享受一个自我的时间，所以咖啡变成了一种文化，它不再是一个功能性的饮品。从2015年到2017年开始，有越来越多的本土连锁店开始出现，其中像瑞幸、像MSN 还有 Manner， 他们是一些比较做的比较快的一些连锁。口罩事件之后，很多的人他不愿意再在一个公共环境里面去喝咖啡，他们会去买外卖，他们会希望把咖啡拿到一个安全的一个独立的空间里面去喝，他们的生意就越来越好。

0: This is Singapore Tonight.
1: Good evening, I'm Paul Sung. Tonight's top stories: more support for persons with disabilities, from meaningful employment to better long-term care and more affordable healthcare. Singapore's Foreign Affairs Ministry says ASEAN has reaffirmed the importance of the five-point consensus on Myanmar at an informal meeting with the country's top diplomat. President Tharman Shanmugaratnam urges deeper Singapore-Malaysia ties, describing the relationship as one built on decades of trust.

0: Staying employed, expanding healthcare and community services, and lowering out-of-pocket expenses for disability support. Minister of State for Social and Family Development, Goh Pei Ming, says these are among the top concerns raised by persons with disabilities and their caregivers as the government task force wraps up more than 30 engagement sessions. Mr. Goh leads a task force that looks at ways to support the disabled community.
1: Many families ask how we can better expand and support inclusive hiring. Our SPED schools, our employers also emphasize the importance of preparing our persons with disabilities for employment early while they're still in school. Many employers share they are open to hiring, but they want to be fair to their employees with disabilities and ask how, as employers, they can properly support these employees in building up their skills and allowing them to contribute meaningfully in their place of work.
0: Mr. Goh adds that beyond the workplace, many families are concerned about long-term care. They are calling for better coordinated adult disability services that are both accessible and affordable. These services must also do more than provide care, but ensure that persons with disabilities live more independently and stay connected to the community.
1: For others who may not be work-ready, their caregivers are concerned if they can get into adult disability services, some of which can be near capacity in some areas. So caregivers also ask if our persons with disabilities can receive better healthcare support and continue to live within our community and be supported by our community.
0: Employers and caregivers are calling for stronger support to help persons with disabilities build meaningful and lasting careers. Businesses say shared job coaches and greater manpower flexibility could make inclusive hiring more sustainable. Families are also urging seed funding and business mentorship to create alternative job pathways tailored to individual strength. Chloe Teo finds out more.
2: Heritage business Kim Chu Kwe Chang has been around for more than 80 years. Its legacy is built around tradition, yet it continues to evolve even in the way it hires. A manpower crunch in 2009 prompted the firm to begin inclusive hiring. Today, persons with disabilities work across both its production floor and retail operations.
3: We really truly appreciate this effort to be able to work with them, and they working with us at the same time to provide this heritage business and help us to expand this effort.
2: But Mr. Wong says employers need more support to scale inclusive hiring. He suggests assigning shared job coaches across clusters of SMEs.
3: A trainer might find themselves having to travel around different parts of Singapore just to look after one business, right? But just imagine if we can encourage our businesses here, our business communities here, to just at least hire one PWD. We're not asking much. And a trainer could be looking after the entire precinct. I think it saves a lot of resources, and it might also even be better for our agencies to look into offering better work package for their own employees, because there's volume.
2: For employers like KCKC, inclusive employment starts with adapting the job to suit each person's strengths. But families say that's only one part of the picture, because while some persons with disabilities thrive in workplaces like this, meaningful employment can look very different for others. That was the reality William Tan faced while planning for the future of his son, who has autism. Newspaper deliveries, supermarket shelving, gardening. Nothing seemed to click. So he built a vending machine business around the tasks his son naturally enjoyed doing.
4: Currently, the whole system seems to be preparing kids to do jobs that even normal kids or neurotypical kids like may not want to do. You know, if you think about it, a lot of these vocational jobs for special needs people like are what? F&B, laundry, like horticulture, like things whereby the in terms of working hours, in intensity of a job, like the heat in the kitchen, all these things are quite difficult.
2: But finding affordable locations, navigating commercial rents, and raising the initial capital still remain challenges. Mr. Tan adds that families shouldn't have to build these pathways on their own. He hopes for seed funding to help families start micro-businesses and business mentorship to turn ideas into sustainable employment.
0: Caregivers hope their loved ones with disability will have better insurance protection. One also suggests a special community health assist scheme or CHAAS specific to the disabled. They believe that these will be better alleviate their lifelong costs of living with a disability. Chloe Teo reports.
2: When his six-year-old son was diagnosed with a rare genetic disorder, Pua Wee Seng's family had just weeks to decide on a life-saving stem cell transplant. The treatment would cost around $400,000. Even after government subsidies, they were told they needed to secure a $100,000 financial pledge before the procedure could go ahead.
5: I understand the part on sharing of risk, but to put a certain hard stop because there's a regulation and requirement, and not understand the challenges of the family in terms of finances and also the urgency of the matter to get the treatment ongoing, I think there needs to be a greater empathy and understanding of the family situation.
2: Mr. Pua is also the executive director of the Rare Disorders Society Singapore. He says financial uncertainty is a common concern amongst the roughly 280 families the charity supports. While MediShield Life provides universal basic coverage, many families also buy private integrated shield plans to reduce out-of-pocket costs for catastrophic illnesses. But Mr. Pua says some children with rare diseases are diagnosed during insurers' waiting periods or face exclusions for pre-existing conditions. He also hopes families navigating complex conditions can receive better care coordination.
5: Somebody who was able to guide us through from a lens of a patient journey, right? Guide us through the different milestones and transitions. So that would actually be very helpful to let us know what are we potentially looking at and what are the options available. Instead of us having to really scramble while still giving care, scramble through to find all this information and, you know, put on the table for discussion.
2: For many others, the financial burden doesn't end after a one-off procedure. Living with a rare neurological condition, diabetes and an amputation, Sheldon Humphrey's biggest expenses are the ones that rarely appear on a medical bill. Basic essentials like diapers and cleaning supplies cost the 56-year-old around $200 every month. While some charities and assistance schemes help, much of that support is temporary or periodically reviewed.
6: My disability is not yearly. You know, and it's quite a challenge actually always going back and trying to get the same thing and then realize that it drops because you might have a temporary job. And I think that's also an impact because even with the temporary job, right, it doesn't cover the cost of other medical expenses.
2: Among the ideas discussed during the task force engagements is a disability healthcare card, similar to the Community Health Assist Scheme, or CHAAS. Mr. Humphreys believes such a scheme could help subsidise more everyday healthcare needs, from GP visits to mental health support. He hopes this will move the needle on encouraging people to seek treatment earlier, rather than delaying care because of cost.
0: And still to come, Singapore's new sports hubs are changing the game.
7: AI made this Philippine worker 15 times more productive. So why hasn't her pay gone up? And the hotter it gets, the less he earns. Plus, he didn't invent a new product, he found a better way to sell it. On Money Mind, Wednesday on CNA.
8: From traders.
9: My name is Nanfei, which in Chinese, it translates directly to South Africa.
8: To titans.
10: 真正做扎根在这个地方做制造业的，实际上并不是很多。
8: Local communities transformed.
11: They say I came in as a cat and now I'm a lion.
8: What's behind China's new chapter in South Africa? Wednesday on CNA.
12: India's AI boom is gathering pace and demand for training is soaring as professionals race to stay competitive in a rapidly changing workplace. But are these causes worth the investment? We examine on the next Asia First.
10: This July, when tradition meets transformation, new possibilities take shape. Embark on a slow summer journey into the heart of Singapore's hawker culture.
13: Hawker culture is so key to our identity.
10: Where generations of heritage, craftsmanship and flavour are reimagined for a new era.
14: We should be in your bucket list.
10: From life behind bars to life behind the stove.
14: I'm willing to pitch everything.
10: Former offenders step into the demanding world of veteran hawkers, taking on its challenges for a chance to prove that their past does not determine their future.
14: The deal breaker for me is if they go back into their old ways.
10: As the world's demand for clean energy continues to grow, is nuclear power the answer? Unpack the complexities of science, politics and innovation as we explore the role nuclear energy could play in building a cleaner, greener future.
15: What lies beneath the ground here is in high demand, and countries around the world want a piece of it.
10: This July on CNA.

0: Singapore's Foreign Affairs Ministry says ASEAN has reaffirmed the importance of the five-point consensus for Myanmar during an informal meeting with Myanmar's top diplomat. It adds that Singapore is disappointed with the limited progress made in its implementation and stressed the importance of constructive dialogue. The informal meeting is the bloc's first such in-person engagement since the military coup in 2021. ASEAN foreign ministers received a briefing by a senior representative of the Myanmar authorities. Foreign Affairs Minister Vivian Balakrishnan says that ASEAN wants to engage across the board widely and in an inclusive manner, and that the bloc has been able to convey what it hopes Myanmar will deliver.
1: The next point is that all of us want to see demonstrable progress, specifically in three areas. One, permanent cessation of violence, especially against civilians. Number two, the release of all political detainees, including Aung San Suu Kyi. Number three, for the ASEAN Humanitarian Center to be able to deliver assistance across the country wherever it is needed, regardless of political allegiance. So let's hope we will see some response, some progress in the next few months.
0: Malaysia's Johor State has sworn in Ohn Hafiz Ghazi for a second term following Barisan Nasional's sweeping victory in the state election. The oath-taking ceremony was held before the Southern State Regent Tunku Ismail Sultan Ibrahim. Local media say Mr. Ohn Hafiz vowed to continue serving the state for its progress and the well-being of its people. He is expected to announce the new state cabinet in the coming days. President Tharman Shanmugaratnam urges Singapore and Malaysia to further deepen their integration against a fracturing global economy, calling their relationship an example of how close neighbours should work together amid global uncertainty. He adds that cooperation between the two nations would ensure that bilateral relations not only hold, but also inspire confidence. He was speaking to Malaysian news agency Bernama ahead of his four-day state visit. Aslam Shah reports.
2: Decades of shared history form the backdrop as President Tharman begins his first state visit to Malaysia since taking office. While massive cross-border infrastructure and trade deals often dominate headlines, the president says the true strength of the partnership lies in hard-earned trust. He says this trust was built over the past six decades and the relationship must never be purely transactional. Citing mega projects like the upcoming Rapid Transit System Link and the Johor-Singapore Special Economic Zone, Mr. Tharman says both sides are making joint investments for the future to benefit their peoples. He adds that deeper integration within the region is especially important as global trade continues to fracture, and that the two nations should show how cooperation can spur growth in areas like the green economy and new technologies. While Mr. Tharman says that Singapore and Malaysia have had to sort out a number of sensitive and complex bilateral issues over the years, he stressed that successive governments were always committed to resolve them with respect and adherence to international law. He adds that this is exemplary for ASEAN and the wider region to reinforce the importance of dialogue, restraint, respect for sovereignty and abiding by a rules-based order. Over 4 days, President Tharman will visit Kuala Lumpur and Selangor, call on Malaysia's King Sultan Ibrahim, receive a call by Prime Minister Anwar Ibrahim, and meet state leaders to reaffirm these bilateral ties. He will also join up with business leaders and Singaporeans living here. Aslam Shah, CNA, Kuala Lumpur.
0: President Tharman hosted over 450 personnel from the Defence Ministry and the Singapore Armed Forces to a reception. The Presidential Garden reception recognises valuable contribution to Singapore's defence. This includes multinational operations, humanitarian assistance and disaster relief, as well as repatriation operations. And still to come, the Circle Line comes full circle with three new stations now open.
3: Japan is famous for its food, but after two decades of trying to raise its food self-sufficiency, nearly two-thirds of what Japanese people consume still come from overseas. How did one of the world's great food cultures lose the ability to feed itself? Insight Thursday on CNA.
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0: A growing number of private multi-sports venues are opening across Singapore, with more expected in coming years. Operators are responding to rising demand for everything from traditional sports to newer ones like paddle and pickleball, pairing them with wellness, coaching and community spaces. Nikhil Carter reports.
18: A game of pickleball? Or perhaps table tennis coached by Singapore's best? Then a cold plunge or to the saunas for recovery? Not facilities you'd typically find in a neighbourhood sports centre, but it's exactly what residents in Jalan Kayu are getting.
19: We even have after-school care, so that when parents, if you want to take a break and your kids are there, or when your kids are there, they want to have some sporting activities, it is a comprehensive one-stop for our residents.
20: The convenience allows me to try many new things because it's right at my doorstep. And I think that applies to everyone who lives around here.
21: It's really good for young families. It's actually very convenient because this area, I don't think we have many of the student care as well.
18: A similar concept, more than twice the size of this one, is set to open at Piccadilly later this year.
22: We're actually not going to stop here or even at Piccadilly because our goal is really to spread our network as far wide as we can. End of the day, our goal is really to make sports accessible to the masses.
18: As more multi-sports arenas enter the market, competition is heating up, which means operators are under pressure to keep evolving. For this arena, that's meant adding recovery facilities and activities like heated swimming lessons for toddlers and dog agility classes that maximise the use of its space. Still, the firm says business continuity remains a key challenge.
23: The tenure of sports spaces in Singapore, they have a finite duration. So it's kind of like a start and stop. We have to constantly look out for opportunities, look out for sites that's favourable and suitable for operations.
18: To continue growing the sports scene, Sports Singapore says it's working with the Singapore Land Authority to identify more state land for sports through joint tenders. Meantime, operators like the Singapore Recreation Club have set up a satellite venue like this to capture the growing demand for pickleball, paddle and football. It's also looking to include more sports like cricket.
1: The first principle of operation has always been the promoting sports, building their community, and we think that's a more sustainable model because people don't follow a facility. They follow a spirit, they follow an ecosystem. And over here, it gives you the access to both the facilities, the community, as well as also tournaments and all that. And that's when you can forge lifelong friendships.
18: Sport Singapore says it will continue expanding access to sport facilities to meet growing demand. This includes a new sports centre at Punggol later this year and building 50 multi-purpose courts over the next 5 years.
0: Full revenue train service has started on the three new Circle Line stations. Chloe Lim was at Keppel Station on Sunday to catch the first train as the Circle Line loop officially opened. And she found out that she was not alone.
2: Among the early commuters at Keppel Station on Sunday morning is Leroy Lim. The 10-year-old showed up 20 minutes before the station shutters were lifted at around 6 in the morning.
5: I wake up at like 4:53 and then it's like I left the house at like 5 o'clock or something. Then my dad drove here to Vivo City, and then we walked 17 minutes here to catch the first train.
2: With the opening of the three new MRT stations, the Circle Line loop is now complete. Residents in the area say the extension offers a much more direct connection to the city and surrounding neighbourhoods. Instead of having to walk about 15 minutes to Outram Park Station previously, some also say the new stations will shave at least 10 minutes off their daily commute.
13: This one will make it even much shorter, I think. Maybe cut the time by half. And maybe my kids will start taking MRT. And I also might, you know, in a later part after retirement, give up the car and take MRT, which makes it super convenient.
24: I think it's been a long time coming that the residents have been waiting for it to be open. Yeah. So I think it will really change how the estate will commute. And I think we are very fortunate today to be able to finally be able to ride the MRT to many more places in Singapore.
2: Behind the scenes, station staff spent months preparing to ensure operations ran smoothly from day one.
25: The first I came here, there's totally nothing here. So whatever that we need to prepare, like paperwork, some delivery that need to be ordered, then we just do slowly to set up the station.
2: Mr. Faisal expects commuter numbers to pick up on weekdays as more people use the line to travel into the city. He says service ambassadors will be deployed on platforms during peak hours to help manage crowds and assist commuters.
0: That's Singapore Tonight. Don't forget headlines anytime at cna.asia. Plus, we're on Facebook and YouTube. And if you're watching us in Singapore, do stay on for the latest highlights from the quarterfinals of the FIFA World Cup. Good night.

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3: This July, when tradition meets transformation, new possibilities take shape. 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
5: We should be in your bucket list.
3: From life behind bars to life behind the stove.
5: I'm willing to pitch everything.
3: Former offenders step into the demanding world of veteran hawkers, taking on its challenges for a chance to prove that their past does not determine their future.
5: The deal breaker for me is if they go back into their old ways.
3: As the world's demand for clean energy continues to grow, is nuclear power the answer? Unpack the complexities of science, politics, and innovation as we explore the role nuclear energy could play in building a cleaner, greener future.
6: What lies beneath the ground here is in high demand, and countries around the world want a piece of it.
3: This July on CNA.

0: In a remote village 2,000 meters above sea level, Sri Simigaon Primary School in Nepal has a rather unconventional curriculum. Besides subjects like English, math and science, students are also taught the basics of mountain climbing. The students here are ethnically Sherpas. With many growing up to work as mountain guides, the school believes that starting young will give the children a head start in their career. With no government funding, lessons are conducted by volunteers. They teach for 1 week a month before returning to their day jobs as mountain guides. When one leaves, another takes their place. The students start their training scaling a nearby rock face, working their way up to a much higher climb by the end of the school year. This initiation in mountaineering has shaped the children's aspirations, with many now dreaming of climbing Mount Everest.
1: The treasured yellow bean. The Chinese call it the great legume. Bitter, tough, and indigestible.

digestible. It's taken thousands of years, from ancient farmers in China and Korea to the kitchens of Southeast Asia, to fully unlock the nutritional properties of the soybean.

The sights, sounds, and smiles of northern Thailand. In the streets of Chiang Mai, a nutty aroma fills the air. It's the unmistakable whiff of Thua Nau.

On a crisp morning, Madam Hang collects fresh teak leaves for the day's production of Tuanao. Chinese immigrants were thought to have introduced the soybean to Thailand 3 to 4 centuries ago. And it's the main raw ingredient in Tuanao. Plumped after soaking, the beans are boiled for more than 12 hours until they've softened.

Then they're wrapped in teak leaves, which will impart a reddish hue. No salt is added, so naturally occurring microbes, predominantly Bacillus bacteria, can begin to grow. Within these fleece-lined baskets, a magical chemistry between bean and bacteria bubbles away.

over in South Korea. Changpyeong has been called a slow city for its dogged preservation of fading traditions. Soybeans have been cultivated in Korea since 4000 BC. It featured on the food tables of ancient tribes, fueling the rise of empires in Northeast Asia. The Koreans are experts at fermenting soy. Fermented soy products were so treasured in the past, they were collected as taxation or tribute. Today, they find their way into all kinds of food across Korea's culinary landscape. Ki Sun-do, who has been fermenting soybeans for 50 years, is a nationally recognized grandmaster of this ancient technique.

mashed beans are shaped into these meju bricks. Home to many microorganisms, rice straws are tied around the bricks. Then the menfolk take over, tying the bricks to the eaves of the houses to dry. Over the course of a month, bacteria and fungi break down the protein and carbohydrates in the soybeans. The spores of the meju mold are greenish, so black or blue colors indicate contamination. These bricks have fermented perfectly. When the weight of the bricks has reduced by half, it's time for the next step. This is her secret ingredient. Natural bedrock water, drawn from 150 meters below, glides over each brick. The washed bricks are placed in large clay pots for the second round of fermentation. This is salt roasted in bamboo stems. It makes a flavorful brine that submerges the bricks. Salt water triggers the main enzymes in the meju, causing them to further break down. This produces amino acids, sugars, and fatty acids. Topped with jujubes, dried red peppers, and charcoal. Nature is allowed to take its course. Making meju goes hand in hand with superstition. The makers must come to the task with a positive mindset, and no one who has just attended a funeral should take part. It's believed that all these play a part in crafting the taste of the final sauce.

0: 每个人都讲我的鸡饭是最好吃的。
1: My opinion is special. The customer feedback is very good.
2: I want to bring it down to the next generation so that this hawker trade will not die off.
3: I've wasted 20 years inside.
4: For hawker, people don't judge. You come and buy food, you also would ask me whether I'm an ex-convict or not.
5: I'm very grateful Madam Haja teach me this sambal. Then I feel like, alamak, someone trusted me.
6: 没有人这样炒东西的，再怎么炒，怎么炒，你都没有动到底的。
0: 来，拿下来，来，不是这样的，
5: Today haven't finished frying around 150 kg a lot Not okay Haja. I came here to train Haja. I not come here to work.
7: Today we are here to judge this new hawker's skill.
8: From traders.
9: My name is Nanfei, which in Chinese, it translates directly to South Africa.
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10: 真正做扎根在这个地方做制造业的实际上并不是很多。
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11: I say I came in as a cat and now I'm a lion.
8: What's behind China's new chapter in South Africa? Wednesday on CNA.
12: Japan is famous for its food, but after two decades of trying to raise its food self-sufficiency, nearly two-thirds of what Japanese people consume still come from overseas.
13: 国産のお米が値上がりしてカルローズ米に切り替えたという経緯です。
14: 皆さん場所をいろんなスーパーでもチラシ見ながら少しでも安くってなってますけど。
12: How did one of the world's great food cultures lose the ability to feed itself?
15: みんな農業やめていて高齢になって。
12: Insight Thursday on CNA.
16: India's AI boom is gathering pace and demand for training is soaring as professionals race to stay competitive in a rapidly changing workplace. But are these causes worth the investment? We examine on the next Asia First.

Chiang Mai, Madam Hang's soybeans have been fermenting while cocooned in their baskets for 3 days. Left at ambient temperature, microbes have transformed the soy proteins into peptides, amino acids, and ammonia. Tuan Nao means rotten beans. Unwrapping reveals the distinctive texture and pungency behind its name. For many northerners, meat used to be scarce. Some ate it as little as once a year for Buddhist ceremonies or other special occasions. So Tuan Nao was the perfect seasoning. It delivered a hit of umami to otherwise simple dishes, long before shrimp paste gained prevalence in the region. A wooden press flattens the bean paste into discs, increasing their surface area so they'll dry out faster.

Madame Hang's workshop makes around 200 discs daily. Harnessing the sun's power, the discs fully dry out in 3 days. Dried toanal keeps better and is the more common version sold. In the olden days, grilled toanal crumbled over rice would constitute a full meal for some people. Today, it remains a major flavor enhancer and vegan alternative in the north. A reminder of the wisdom of ancient communities who embraced simplicity in their culinary ways. Riverside Restaurant in Chiang Mai serves a variety of authentic Thai dishes, including the signature chili sauces in Shan cuisine. Over a low flame, dried toanal discs are lightly toasted and pounded along with classic Thai aromatics. The chili paste releases its irresistible fragrance in a wok of hot oil. Add ground pork and fry the mixture into a relish. These dips, called nam prik, are a favorite palate cleanser for Thai meals.

In South Korea's Changpyeong Township, a batch of Master Key's Meju, fermented soybean blocks, has been soaking in earthen pots for 50 days. This means the concoction is ready to be separated into two of the essential sauces or jangs.

0: that grows on the grounds. Aubergines are also in season and the ideal mediums to soak up a flavorful dressing. Along with Master Key's artisanal zhangs, they make for the most delicious side dishes, or banzhans. Even in Korea's fast-paced society, one fact holds true. Patience equals flavor.
1: AI made this Philippine worker 15 times more productive. So why hasn't her pay gone up?
2: ऐसा लगता है कि हम लावे के अंदर घुस रहे हैं.
1: And the hotter it gets, the less he earns. 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On Money Mind, Wednesday on CNA.
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6: Their coming home is a deeply human story of men who set out to search for opportunity far away from home, only then to be held hostage.
7: It took us more than a year just to gain access into all those restricted nuclear power plant sites, and we filmed across 10 different countries within 4 months. We wanted to tell such an important global topic like nuclear energy in a more accessible and relatable manner. We wanted to show everyone how this technology could eventually impact everyday lives, especially amidst the urgent need for a cleaner and more sustainable future. That's essentially what inspires us to tell stories that matter.
6: This story is a great example of what we do at CNA Correspondent, shining a light on underreported stories beyond the headlines and breaking news by putting a deeply human perspective on it. What makes this award so meaningful is that it recognizes our commitment to impactful on-the-ground storytelling when everyone else has already moved on to the next story. This award recognizes the power of storytelling that is global in scope and human at heart.
8: These are stories that are recognized on a global stage. Thank you for being part of this proud moment.

In thousands of bat kitchens, a staple Indonesian food is being made. The cheap meat alternative that provides 10% of the nation's protein intake is the nutty, meaty soy patty, known as tempeh. The Javanese have been eating cooked soybeans as early as the 12th century. But it was only in the 17th century that this native East Asian crop came to Java en masse, on board the ships of Chinese traders.

At 3 in the afternoon, Mrs. Sokyum gets to work. She processes 25 kilograms of soybeans daily, churning out up to 1,000 pieces. Just prepping the beans for fermentation takes

81,000 small-scale tempeh makers who produce a whopping 2.4 million tons of tempeh a year. Soaking softens the soybeans and makes it easy to remove its outer layer. At 7 in the morning, the beans are boiled and then dehulled by hand.

0: They go through a second round of soaking overnight in order to be fully hydrated. This also helps trigger the growth of bacteria needed for fermentation later.
1: Tempe ini kacangnya saya lan boten bosok.

0: meat kills unwanted microorganisms and increases the protein concentration of the soybeans, making them more nutritious. When the beans have cooled, they're ready for inoculation. An even sprinkling of a yeast starter called ragi tempeh.
1: Biar campur semua, biar meresap di jele-jele ini.

Limited airflow causes fungi to disperse and grow. 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

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So this batch is off to the customers bright and early when it's the coolest.

0: This eatery is an institution in Jogja and sells one thing and one thing only. Known as the Javanese burger, Jada Tempeh consists of a sweet tempeh patty and a layer of coconut sticky rice, making for one delicious bite.
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0: 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Here, it's palm sugar and

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1: 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Over time, the liquid reduces, the sugar caramelizes, and the spices become infused. To make the jada, freshly grated coconut is mixed and steamed with glutinous rice, and then battered into a sticky paste. The tempeh, fried to a satisfying crunchiness.
0: Dan jadahnya itu sangat lembut ya, kayak gini, dan tempenya itu, tempe bacemnya merasuk sampai ke dalam.
1: The coconut rice, shaped into chewy and savory balls. Together, the red and white colors of this authentically Jogjanese dish recalls the Indonesian flag. The cultured soy protein, eaten by millions across social and economic classes, has been a way of life for Indonesians for centuries. While its health properties and versatility has propelled this low-cost food into kitchens all over the world.

0: This July, when tradition meets transformation, new possibilities take shape. Embark on a slow simmer journey into the heart of Singapore's hawker culture.
1: Hawker culture is so key to our identity.
0: Where generations of heritage, craftsmanship and flavour are reimagined for a new era.
2: We should be in your bucket list.
0: From life behind bars to life behind the stove.
2: I'm willing to pitch everything.
0: Former offenders step into the demanding world of veteran hawkers, taking on its challenges for a chance to prove that their past does not determine their future.
2: The deal breaker for me is if they go back into their old ways.
0: As the world's demand for clean energy continues to grow, is nuclear power the answer? Unpack the complexities of science, politics and innovation as we explore the role nuclear energy could play in building a cleaner, greener future.
3: What lies beneath the ground here is in high demand, and countries around the world want a piece of it.
0: This July on CNA.
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12: A business run almost entirely by AI. Is this the future of work? Why these law grads swapped the courtroom for cosmetics? How he turned one business into four income streams. Kerry Wang used to run a design company in Ningbo, China, with seven employees. Today, he runs it all alone, just himself and AI. It wasn't because business dried up. It was because Kerry discovered something surprising. Growing his company wasn't making him richer.
13: 一直有在计算，我发现做了一个七到八人的小团体的公司之后呢，作为设计品类，我没有跑赢自己的那条成本线，也就是说，我去复盘自己的业。

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1: For Carey, AI hasn't made human skills less valuable. If anything, it's made the right ones even more important. That's why even though he's let staff go, he doesn't believe his own job is at risk.
0: 我现在可以经过短暂的交流，可以带入到客户的情绪，因为你要去了解到客户的需求，这一点是比较重要的。那么另外一块向内呢，其实就是整个组织或者系统性的管理力。那像管理一个组织或者做一个体系的公司呢，其实需要有这样的能力。
2: Hello.
1: Clients know he uses AI. They've never asked him to stop. Instead, he says they still judge him the same way they always have, by the quality of the work.
0: 现在我对客户的收费呢，其实跟之前是一模一样的，是没有进行变动。那当然会有一些新咨询的客户，他可能会觉得你大量的在用 AI， 那你的效率会非常快，你能不能快一点帮我出图，或者说能不能稍微把价格降低一些。那我这边呢，其实会跟他们说，我的价值呢，其实还是在于我的思维层面。那如果说你说因为时间节省了，从而去降低这个设计费呢，它其实也是不太成立的。
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1: 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Running a one-person company means every responsibility still falls on him. But AI is helping him work towards something he didn't have before. More time.
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1: 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Not because he thinks people no longer matter, but because AI has changed what he needs people for.
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1: 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It simply replaced the routine.
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3: This July, when tradition meets transformation, new possibilities take shape. 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
3: From life behind bars to life behind the stove.
11: I'm willing to pitch everything.
3: Form offenders step into the demanding world of veteran hawkers, taking on its challenges for a chance to prove that their past does not determine their future.
12: The deal breaker for me is if they go back into their old ways.
3: As the world's demand for clean energy continues to grow, is nuclear power the answer? Unpack the complexities of science, politics and innovation as we explore the role nuclear energy could play in building a cleaner, greener future.
13: What lies beneath the ground here is in high demand, and countries around the world want a piece of it.
3: This July on CNA.

0: For years, Ming and Ivor thought they knew what their future would look like. Study law, become lawyers. But after graduation, the opportunities they expected never came. Today, they run a growing personal care company. And it all started with learning how to make deodorant at home. The idea came from their own frustrations. Ming couldn't find a deodorant that worked for him.
1: We just Googled how to make deodorants, how to do a natural deodorants at home. So they were like, using this wax lah, using these oils lah, everything, then you can come up with a deodorant. So when we thought, okay, this is the basic ingredients that you can form a deodorant, but what makes a good deodorant that sells in the market? Then we started to do some research. So we're just comparing ingredients list of each of the good brands, and then we pick out the good and the right one that we want to put in our formula. Then it just ended up to our deodorants.
0: It wasn't all smooth sailing.
1: Yeah, it was like when we tried the deodorant, it was grey, kind of, very grey. And to make things even harder, we are putting it in a sustainable paper packaging. So we started with paper. So if you put in paper, just a little bit of stain from the pouring of the liquid, you cannot use already because customers got complain. So it's really, really hard for us to come up with the formula, the clean formula, and also the sustainable packaging. Super hard.
0: Ivor wanted a tinted lip balm that didn't make her lips look pale. So she created her own.
1: We thought of, okay, let's come up with some products that actually change our own personal care struggles. We don't have any investors, so, don't have any mentors. We learn everything online on YouTube. So anything we don't know, we just ask AI.
0: They started experimenting while trying to figure out their careers.
1: Out of the 60 applications, there are only 3 or 4 returned back. I went to interviews, then I realized, okay, I don't think I can make it. Nobody called after that.
2: I don't think I expect it to be hard because I think we spent so many years, right? From around 5 to 7 years to study just to get the certificates. So I wouldn't think they're so hard to get a job.
0: Like many families, theirs believed a law degree would lead to a secure future. Years had been spent studying for it.
1: I think we wanted to study law in the first place because our parents and also our peers also told us that lawyers get good money. It's not the right case if you're not really good in the job.
0: Previous experience with dropshipping had taught them that reselling was often a race to the bottom on price. To last, they need to build a brand of their own.
1: I feel like we got nothing to lose because we're already at the bottom.
2: And back then we're still in our 20s. We can just, you know, maybe try this for 1 year and if it doesn't work, then we go for other things.
0: To get started, they pulled together just 1,500 ringgit, around $380. They called their company Higer.
3: Hi, I'm Ivor.
4: Hi, I'm Ming.
3: And we're the co-founder of
4: Higer.
0: It's a creative spin on hygiene and the Greek meaning of the root word.
1: If nobody buys, then we use ourselves. So we have like a forever lifetime supply of our own deodorant and lip balms.
0: At first, hardly anyone knew. Even their parents thought they were still focused on law.
2: At that time, I already quit, but I never tell them because I think they wouldn't accept me to be at this bold move.
0: For nearly 2 years, Higer remained a side hustle. By day, they worked. At night and on weekends, they packed orders themselves. Eventually, Ming decided to stop treating Higer like a side project.
2: I told myself, I give myself 6 months time. I will do this full time because all the whiles I'm doing this part time. So I got the part time result.
0: Going full time didn't immediately improve their lives. For years, they paid everyone except themselves.
2: For the first 3 years, everything just go back to business and then to buy more materials, to buy more packaging, to pay for suppliers, to pay for our employee salaries.
1: Very frugal, we're still living in a 500 square feet studio and we still using the same car. Like even that we got like a lot of orders like the first few years, but we feel like we still have to give back to our business.
0: Then came a setback that threatened everything they had built. As orders grew, they outsourced manufacturing, but quality problems soon followed. Thousands of products became unusable. Customers complained. Months of work was suddenly at risk.
2: I even drive myself to the manufacturer owner house. And why did this happen? Can you give me a replacement right away?
0: Instead of finding another supplier, they decided to do something neither had ever done before. Build their own factory. Despite having no manufacturing experience. Today, that decision has grown into a 10,000 square foot facility with 25 full-time staff and products expanding beyond online sales and into retail.
1: It has changed so much because when we first started, we can pour like one day, we can maximum, we can pour like 300 or 400 deodorants. Now it's slowly graduating to a full flow of our operation of the production. So
2: now we can make around 170 something kilo of deodorant.
3: As compared to last time?
2: 10 kg
1: only.
0: The business may have started as a backup plan, but somewhere along the way, it became the future they actually wanted. Still ahead, falling profits forced one entrepreneur to rethink his business. His answer wasn't another shop.
4: India's AI boom is gathering pace and demand for training is soaring as professionals race to stay competitive in a rapidly changing workplace. But are these causes worth the investment? We examine on the next Asia First.
5: From traders.
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0: 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Thirty-four.

0: 26-year-old Naresh already had something many aspiring entrepreneurs want. His own business, an ice cream shop in one of Singapore's biggest malls. But as the business matured, he noticed something worrying. The profits weren't as sweet as before, and relying on a single source of income suddenly felt risky.
1: My shop's average profit margin in 2024 was between 25 to 28%, but it dropped to like 6% average in 2026.
0: For Naresh, the answer wasn't starting a completely different business. It was finding new ways to sell the same product. Today, what began as a single ice cream shop has grown into four different income streams. And for Naresh, financial security isn't just a business goal. Years after a life-changing spinal cord injury, it's become a personal one too. But has diversification brought him any closer? Naresh sells desserts, one of which is a Hungarian pastry served with ice cream. He launched the business in 2024 with an investment of 260,000 Singapore dollars, just over 200,000 US dollars.
1: For this $260,000, 60% of it was my savings and 40% was an interest-free loan from my family member. And when I was ready to pay back, they told me to use it for my business expansion.
0: The shop was profitable. But as margins tightened, Naresh began looking for another source of income.
1: When I found out that my profit margins were decreasing, I wanted to find a new revenue stream. So I thought of opening an ice cream kiosk so that I can generate more income for my business.
0: But another option caught his eye instead. Soft serve vending machines.
1: So I did my calculations and I felt that opening an ice cream kiosk in a shopping mall in Singapore costs about the same as getting six soft serve vending machines.
0: For roughly the same investment, Naresh could spread his business across multiple locations instead of relying on just one.
1: I spent about $125,000 to set up my five soft serve vending machines.
0: The appeal wasn't just automation, it was flexibility. A machine could be placed in different locations. And if a site underperformed, it could be moved. The goal was simple. Build another income stream without depending on a single outlet. The machines became a second source of income, but they also created opportunities for more. As the business expanded, Naresh began franchising the machines.
1: For franchisees, they pay 28,000 per unit, and we do all their cleaning, maintenance, servicing, even the refills.
0: Today, over 30 franchisees own Roll-Me machines around Singapore. 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
1: Service team costs around like $6,000. But one service team will be able to service 12 to 15 machines. So when we have like 15 machines, 30 machines, we can spread that cost around.
0: Servicing became another revenue stream. The latest income stream? Event rentals. What started as a single business had become four. Diversification doesn't guarantee bigger profits, but it can offer something equally valuable. Protection when things don't go according to plan. That's something Naresh understands well. In 2011, a motorcycle accident left him with a permanent spinal cord injury. Years later, complications from that injury left him unable to be productive for almost a year. During that period, he wasn't well enough to find a job. Yet, expenses didn't stop. The experience changed how he thinks about money.
1: So I want to be financially prepared for similar situations if it happens in the future.
0: Many of his long-term medical costs aren't covered by insurance, and that's one reason financial

0: Financial stability is especially important to him. Naresh launched his first soft-serve vending machines about 9 months ago. He hasn't yet recovered the 125,000 Singapore dollars he spent on his original machines.
1: It will take around 16 to 24 months to recover.
0: But the investment has already transformed the business. What began as one income stream has become four. And while financial stability remains a work in progress, Naresh believes he's moving closer.
1: I don't think I have reached financial stability yet, but I'm one step closer to it.

0: AI made this Philippine worker 15 times more productive. So why hasn't her pay gone up?
1: ऐसा लगता है कि हम लावे के अंदर घुस रहे हैं.
0: And the hotter it gets, the less he earns. Plus, he didn't invent a new product. He found a better way to sell it. On Money Mind, Wednesday on CNA.

0: Do you know there's a river in here?
1: No other country can let you see the bottom of a river.
0: And what was around the bend?
2: It actually swerved 30 degrees to the right.
0: What's natural becomes surprising.
3: First time I see water.
2: First time, right?
3: Clean water.
2: Yes.
0: Our rivers were once open waterways used for hard work and tough living.
4: The river's location made it ideal for traders to moor their vessels under houses.
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6: Sometimes you will find dead body.
7: Whatever you do, drop straight into the water.
0: A source of stories about predators and prisoners, of life and death, and brave endeavors. Now, the rivers are hard to find.
1: The source of the Singapore River is actually further west.
0: Take a ride back to the life and stories of our lost rivers. 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

0: What would you do if it was your last day?
1: I want nothing but memorable moments.
0: Like, play dress up with the most important dress of your life. Ah! And who would you spend it with?
2: So I decided to do this show because it's actually a question that I've had many, many times with myself.
0: We live for so many things. We live for the paycheck. We live to please our parents.
1: On my last day, I've done many crazy things. I spent all of it looking forward to seeing you.
0: This is my last day.
2: My name is Ryan Tan. I'm the national kata male champion for Singapore. I've been competing since 2023, and I've won about 3 or 4 gold medals. Okay, welcome to my room. Okay, let me show you all of my medals. My most prized possession would be this one, which I believe was won in the year 2025. This one was a pretty big deal to me because I had lost the previous competition. So I had to wait a whole year for a second chance.
3: I 100% consider karate to be one of the things that changed my life because before this, I was always very reserved, and it was through karate that I started to see my body is capable of certain things. So dreams are achieved really just based on effort and discipline. I shouldn't be afraid to dream of bigger things.
2: In the world of karate, they always say pay it forward. Since today is my last day, it's very important to me that I pay it forward.
4: Aye, on my count, aye, left hand up.
2: I've had the opportunity to come in to teach the kids' class for about 1 or 2 years now. I've mostly been assisting in the classes. Today is the first time I'm taking a class myself, so I want to teach something a bit more personal to me.
4: I did my move. I will lose balance. How do you think this makes me feel when I move like this?
5: Nervous worry.
4: It's happened to some of you before. Okay, let's come up, come up, come up.
2: I want to teach the art of balancing.
4: So I want you to imagine like you're a statue.
2: If there's one thing that I want to impart onto them before I'm gone forever, I guess it would be this one life lesson. That when they lose balance in karate, they will know what to do to declutter their mind and to focus on what needs to be done.
4: Stick the landing and jump. Look up, look up, look up. Bring your head down to the floor, touch the floor. And jump, jump.
6: Sensei Ryan taught how to balance and be confident wherever you are. I don't want it to be lasting.
4: Just have this concept in mind every time that you have problems with balancing, okay?
7: If it was Sensei Ryan's last day teaching, I would like to tell him it was thanks to him that I improved a lot in karate and won.
4: From here, don't just move forward. Drop down.
2: Now that I've come in to try teaching, I've come to realize how fun it can be, how rewarding and fulfilling it can be as well. I hope to be in a stage where I will spend and dedicate all of my time to just teaching and training on my own.
4: Do you guys feel like you've learned something useful today?
8: Yeah.
4: It'll take time, okay? It'll take time to get used to it. To this day, I lose my balance as well, okay? So when you lose your balance in life, don't be too upset. All right, 1, 2, 3, let's go! Let's go, let's go!

0: Songwriting is the thing that helps me truly express how I feel. It helps me be the most honest that I can possibly be.
1: Life goes on till you lose control.
0: I am Daphne Koo. I'm a musician, artist, singer-songwriter, daughter, sister, fur mom, multi-hyphenate. But yeah, I do a lot of things and I love my life.
1: I say you are not like the rest, it's a first.
0: I wrote Worry around 2017, and it was at a time where I wanted to get serious about relationships. I took a good hard look at myself and realized that I don't even know if I like myself. It was my letter, love letter to myself to say that you are exactly where you're supposed to be, and there is a time to worry and there is a time to let go of that worry.
1: Life goes on till you lose control.
0: It is music that I want to put in the world that can be a part of other people's lives. For my last day, it would be very poignant to work with Leonard again because it feels like a full circle moment.
2: Hey, he's fine.
0: Leonard Sussé, producer.

0: Here from Snakeweed Studios. The first studio I interned at was very monumental to my career and my life.
1: He's a mentor, he's a friend, he is someone I deeply admire and look up to.
2: Yes.
1: Okay. So I spoke to Leonard about rearranging Worry.
0: Leonard doesn't always have the top of the line equipment. And somehow the music just gets made, and that fundamentally was so important because left to my own devices, I probably wouldn't like get anything done.
2: But I love that chord change.
1: Thank you.
3: When I first met Daphne, I knew that she was from Singapore Idol. Already, she had a knack for writing like really good songs. She was 16 or 17. It's hard for someone at a young age to you know, like deal with fame, popularity, and come up from that idol phase and be, you know, an independent musician. I love the fact that she, you know, has not given up. Like, she's gone through so much. She's lived in different parts of the world all by herself, just struggling but still trying to achieve that dream. I saw her at her lowest, and then she never gave up. She was always a fighter.
1: On my last day, First of all, I thought about working on Worry.
2: I feel that it comes across as being honest, but somehow it doesn't elevate the feel of the chorus. And I asked this string quartet to come in, and then maybe, you know, like that part where you go up, da da da da da da, is where, you know, the strings can actually carry you, lift you even higher.
1: Yeah, I love that.

0: I feel really lucky because I've never thought about doing this song with real strings, because you know I'm pretty limited to whatever my own budget is. So this is honestly like a dream come true for me. So the end of section A, it should also go down, and then the final chorus should be a down chorus, as soft as you can go, very like floaty.
1: I'm super excited that we are gonna go and perform the song in a place that I have never been to, never, let alone performed in. That's the one! So I had actually wanted to go to Berklee before I joined Idol. So I was saving up for like a year. And so that's how I ended up going to Berklee, and that also was another major milestone in my music life and career. I did a full year and then got diagnosed with cancer. And it was a huge wake-up call for me. I could have died and not ever seen my family ever again. 13 years later, thank God I'm still okay. But if I had like a full 24 hours before I died, I definitely want to spend time with my mom. Maybe do something ridiculous that I would never do on my own or on a day-to-day basis. Like play dress up with the most important dress of your life.
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8: India's AI boom is gathering pace and demand for training is soaring as professionals race to stay competitive in a rapidly changing workplace. But are these courses worth the investment? We examine on the next Asia First.

0: the health scares that I've had in my life, two major ones, which would be the cancer in 2012, and then the autoimmune, which was 2025, I got diagnosed. It's definitely made me think about, what if I don't make it tomorrow? My greatest source of comfort during this time was definitely my mom. Because my mom has survived breast cancer, naturally just being a huge encourager to me. On my last day, I definitely want to spend time with my mom. I definitely carry a little bit of shame, like after going through cancer and knowing that she had to go through that, definitely regret that I didn't like ask or poke a little bit more to find out if that was something I could have supported her in. But what is the significance of Botanic Gardens? Because you used to come here a lot, like every morning.
1: I didn't share much about my journey. I don't know how you all will handle it. My oncologist encouraged me to walk here. I make sure that I come every day because it's good for me. And it's good not only physically, but mentally and emotionally as well. And because your daddy flies so much when he comes back, I don't want to say, hey, you know, today I went chemo and I felt sick and this and that.
0: Why? I still don't understand why. Maybe, but I understand why.
1: Maybe it's my old, you know, we are come from a different school. Like, you know, when your husband come back, you don't want to burden them. And he works so hard. Yeah, and then like, how come nobody go with me to chemo?
0: I guess I just feel bad that I didn't get to be there for you at that time.
1: It's okay. You're so young. You're 14. I'm sorry I didn't share a lot.
0: But I'm glad that we talk even more now. If it really was my last day, then I would, you know, want to celebrate my life with you. You have supported me with your whole heart, and I even if I could choose my mom, I would still choose you.
1: Aww. So,
0: thanks, Mom. I love it.
2: So when I was about 3 or 4 years old, I was diagnosed with non-Hodgkin lymphoma. Doctors were asking my parents to assume the worst. But honestly, I don't remember any of it. I get one or two flashes in my head of me in the hospital bed, looking to my left in the middle of the night and seeing my mom sleeping on the couch next to the hospital bed. They hid this information from me when I was young. I couldn't appreciate it at the time. Only as I get older and I look back that I realize what kind of things they had to put themselves through just to like bring this family to where it is today.
3: I've never really asked my mom why she's kept it from me.
2: On my last day,
3: I don't want to leave any stones unturned.
2: Do you remember how you told me that I got cancer?
4: Secondary school, right?
2: Yeah, yeah. When I was sec 3.
4: Yeah.
2: Then I got caught smoking in the toilet.
4: Yeah, I was so sad.
2: It's because I never take care of myself, that's why you feel the need to say lah.
4: It's not that, because I cannot keep holding the responsibility for you. Yeah, so I want you to know also to take care of yourself.
2: Now, so why do you decide not to tell me earlier?
4: I feel that maybe you take it very hard.

0: So I'll let you know that I love you.
1: Yeah.
2: I like to try new things, but not always in terms of physical things, especially when my safety is at risk. I tend to be a bit more cautious because the fact that I have started competing, I've come to realize that it only takes one small accident to really change that trajectory of your competition life forever. Not just competition, but even life forever. That being said, on my last day, I do want to try skydiving.
3: Is it your first time flying?
2: Yes. Something about it since I was very young has just been on my bucket list for the longest time. I think it has something to do with just being weightless and to just free fall.
0: So you want to make sure you can see all of your 10 fingers directly in front of your eyes and elbows off the bench. Very good. When you see this, this means straighten your legs all the way out, open.
2: Okay. If I panic, then what happens?
0: Okay, that's a good question. Smile.
2: Just smile.
0: It helps a lot. You just have to just smile, loosen up your hands a little bit.
2: Okay.
0: That helps.
2: Okay? Okay, can. On the last day, I want nothing but memorable moments.

0: After coming out of the thing, I feel like I can fight anything. My biggest takeaway today is not to wait until it's the last day, because a lot of times, I don't think there's going to be any time we'll know it's our last day.
1: Being so focused on my career, I started at like 15, just doing as many gigs, learning as much as I could, releasing as much music as financially was possible. And it was just nonstop. There was no time for relationships. In the event that I reach the end of my life and I never get married, I would love to try on a big white dress. I'm excited to give myself permission to do that at least once.
2: When she told me that she's gonna try wedding gowns, I was really very excited. I'm counting the days and even getting my hair done. It's like a dream come true for me. I mean, which mom wouldn't want their children to get married and have a family of her own? I think I make a pretty cool grandma.
1: Are you guys ready?
2: Yes, more than ready.
1: Does it make you want me to get married more?
2: It's not whether I want you to get married. I just want you to be happy when you make that decision.
1: My cancer really impacted my relationships. I would never want to put anyone through this. I also would never want to feel like I owed someone for getting me through that. Or worse, them getting me through it and then I die.
2: Next dress, please.
1: I don't know if I feel ease now that we've tried on the dresses here, but this is nice. To get to do this is nice.

0: So we're at Sentosa today. I really wanted to have one last night out with Eileen, my girlfriend. She's probably my biggest supporter next to my mom. Just because you're done with cancer, it doesn't mean that the side effects have worn off. And I felt almost irresponsible to get someone to be with me and then not be with them in old age, or having kids and then not being there for them as they're growing up. This is my worst fear. But she didn't want this possibility to stop her from having a relationship with me. Our relationship started to blossom after we went on a particular cruise. That's why I picked the boat today. It's so that I can relive how our relationship first started.
1: Japan is famous for its food, but after two decades of trying to raise its food self-sufficiency, nearly two-thirds of what Japanese people consume still come from overseas. How do

0: One of the world's great food cultures lose the ability to feed itself. Insight Thursday on CNA.
1: Their Coming Home is a deeply human story of men who set out to search for opportunity far away from home, only then to be held hostage.
2: It took us more than a year just to gain access into all those restricted nuclear power plant sites. And we filmed across 10 different countries within 4 months. We wanted to tell such an important global topic like nuclear energy in a more accessible and relatable manner. We wanted to show everyone how this technology could eventually impact everyday lives, especially amidst the urgent need for a cleaner and more sustainable future. That's essentially what inspires us to tell stories that matter.
1: This story is a great example of what we do at CNA Correspondent, shining a light on underreported stories beyond the headlines and breaking news by putting a deeply human perspective on it. What makes this award so meaningful is that it recognizes our commitment to impactful on-the-ground storytelling when everyone else has already moved on to the next story. This award recognizes the power of storytelling that is global in scope and human at heart.
3: These are stories that are recognized on a global stage. Thank you for being part of this proud moment.
4: This July, when tradition meets transformation, new possibilities take shape.
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4: From life behind bars to life behind the stove.
8: I'm willing to pitch everything.
4: Former offenders step into the demanding world of veteran hawkers, taking on its challenges for a chance to prove that their past does not determine their future.
9: The deal breaker for me is if they go back into their old ways.
4: As the world's demand for clean energy continues to grow, is nuclear power the answer? Unpack the complexities of science, politics and innovation as we explore the role nuclear energy could play in building a cleaner, greener future.
10: What lies beneath the ground here is in high demand and countries around the world want a piece of it.
4: This July on CNA.
11: What's a nice one?
12: Elaine and I have been together now for about 3 years. This is the first time that I've been in a relationship with someone that I can say is my best friend.
13: Only when we went on that cruise with friends.
11: Oh, I think that was the cruise when you thought you had COVID.
13: Yes.
11: That was memorable.
12: On my last day, I want her to know how much she means to me.
13: But yeah, I feel like after that cruise, we came back. And then it felt like, well, our relationship was now in a different place.
11: Actually, I had to do the pursuing. Ryan more careful and more cautious. And like, before doing anything, right, Ryan has to think a lot. Like, think like 1,000 things. Then before he like, okay, yeah, confirm can. Yeah. Before we got together, he was very worried. Like, maybe he will die early. Will he get cancer, like, when he's older? If he have kids, will his kids get cancer? I think he kept talking to me about these issues. Then I was like, why not just ask your doctor? So he went to ask his doctor, and it turns out there was never a worry to begin with.
13: How long would you say it was that you waited?
11: The total timing was 8 years. I didn't actively like pursue him for the 8 years. Maybe sound like a loser. It's more like we were very close and I had a soft spot for him. Then when the time was right, then he also liked me, then we got together. Yeah.
13: This is for you. I do have a card ready for you also. Dear Aileen, today is my last day and I want to spend the last bit of it with you, who has been there since day one and here now on my last. On my last day, I've done many crazy things. I've taught my last class, I've relived my childhood with my mum, and I've even gone flying. And yet I spend all of it looking forward to seeing you, who makes me smile. I love you forever and always. This card is for you to keep, okay? Don't lose it. On the day that I actually die, maybe I write you another one.
11: Don't say die already. You won't die, right? Maybe until we're 80, okay? At least 18.
5: We are here at the Flyer. It is my first time and I love it. I think one of the things that I wanted to do on my last day was to perform my song Worry live, just as a reminder to myself that I can be beautiful in my brokenness. So I've rearranged the song with Leonard to have like an orchestral version.

0: Performing is definitely something I would want to do on my last day because it's my dream. But I've been here so many times, it's
1: absurd, and I am not one alive. I think it's been a long time since I gave myself a performance and like gave it my all for me.
0: Spending this time like doing all these things, like the wedding dresses and seeing Leonard and spending time at Snakeweed and performing with the quartet, it reminded me that there is so much life to appreciate. There's so many people that I should spend more time with, and that includes myself. I realized that I don't have to wait for my last day to do these things. I literally have the power to make them happen.
2: 每个人都讲我的鸡饭是最好吃的。
3: My IFPD is special. The customer feedback is very good.
4: I want to bring it down to the next generation so that this hawker trade will not die off.
5: I've wasted 20 years inside.
6: For hawker, people don't judge. You come and buy food, you also would ask me whether I'm an ex-convict or not.
7: I'm very grateful Madam Haja teach me this sambal. Then I feel like, alamak, someone trusted me.
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7: Today haven't finished flying around 150 kg, a lot. Not okay, Aja. I came here to train, Aja. I not come here to work.
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7: Good evening, I'm Paul Sung. Tonight's top stories. ASEAN foreign ministers stressed the relevance of the bloc's peace plan for Myanmar in talks with the country's top diplomat. The informal meeting is the first such in-person engagement since the military coup in 2021. Tehran strikes US facilities in states across the Gulf after American forces hit Iranian military targets. The escalation follows an attack on the vessel in the Strait of Hormuz, which forced the crew to abandon ship. A search is underway for one Indian crew member reported missing. Vietnam police arrested captain of a speedboat that capsized off Phu Quoc Island. The incident killed 15 Indian tourists.

0: ASEAN foreign ministers have underscored the relevance of the bloc's peace plan for Myanmar during an informal meeting with Myanmar's top diplomat. The Philippines led the talks as ASEAN rotating chair in Bangkok. It's the bloc's first such in-person engagement since the military coup in 2021. The meeting could pave the way for normalizing relations between Myanmar and the bloc. But Myanmar lawmakers have recently challenged the bloc's five-point consensus peace plan, calling it interference. And for more on the informal talks with Myanmar, we're joined by CNA's correspondent Saksit Sambat, reporting live from Bangkok. Saksit, how significant were the talks today?
1: It has been very significant, as you have said, Paul, the first in-person meeting by the bloc since the military coup in 2021. And over the past few years, especially from the Thai Foreign Minister Siaksak Phungkekiao, there has been a lot of talk about a calibrated engagement with Myanmar. And what we are seeing today, at least what has been said publicly, is a calibrated, measured response to how these events have unfolded. We are hearing from our sources that have been inside the meeting that it has been constructive, that it has been candid, the engagement, and that they have that the main goal of this was to basically listen to what the foreign minister for Myanmar actually had to say, and also, more importantly, to show the bloc and ASEAN what they are going to do going forward now that the elections have taken place, as much as maligned and publicly criticized they have been, especially also on the implementation of the so-called five-point consensus that ASEAN has implemented on its neighbor ever since the military coup in 2021. Now, going forward, there's also the expectations about how not only these five-point consensus is going to be implemented, but also what kind of other progress is being expected there. We're going to hear now from the Philippine Foreign Minister, Mrs. Lazaro, here.
2: I join colleagues in our call for positive developments, particularly in the situation of Dao Aung San Suu Kyi as an important element of constructive and inclusive national political dialogue. Regarding humanitarian assistance efforts, we continuously underscore the importance of opening up space for humanitarian actors to operate efficiently in Myanmar and noted Myanmar's commitment in this regard.
0: Now, Saksit, as the meeting is being held in Bangkok, how big a role is Thailand playing in all of this?
1: Now, Thailand is the only member state of ASEAN that is actually a direct neighbor to Myanmar and has a very long border on land and sea. And consistently, no matter which government has been in place here in Bangkok, there have been the one neighbor and one ASEAN member that has consistently called for some sort of engagement, some sort of context, that it is better to talk to its neighbor than completely cut it off no matter what happens. And especially everything that has happened since 2021, the civil war that has ensued, and also all the transnational issues that have happened since then, be it the scam centers at the border, transnational pollution, but also the concern of a collapse of the neighboring country and a refugee crisis that could sweep over Thailand. Those are the things on minds of officials here in Thailand and also of the foreign minister, Siaksak Phungkekiao, who has also come out to say this, what we're hearing now.
3: If you mean shift from the principles, you know, the key elements in the five-point consensus, I don't think there's been a shift. But if in terms of shift, you mean engaging, talking, listening, I think we made some shift, right? But I think it's positive.
1: Now, the expectations have been set now. What is going to happen next? And now Myanmar and the Myanmar government have to deliver. For ASEAN itself, we are also going to have the ASEAN foreign ministers meeting coming up very soon, later this month, where these things are going to be discussed further and whether or not this actually could eventually lead into Myanmar being let back into the bloc or not.
0: All right, thanks for that update, Saksit. We've been speaking to CNA's correspondent Saksit Sambat, reporting live from Bangkok. 14 countries and the European Union have reaffirmed their support for a 2016 international arbitration ruling that found no legal basis for China's sweeping maritime claims in the South China Sea. The statements were issued to mark a decade since the tribunal's decision. The ruling delivered the Philippines a landmark legal victory, but Beijing has reiterated its rejection, calling it null and void. Lo Kuei-soo examines how the tribunal's decision has reshaped Philippine foreign policy and what it means for hopes for of concluding a South China Sea Code of Conduct this year.
4: The ruling was delivered less than 2 weeks after Rodrigo Duterte was sworn in as the president of the Philippines. In the early years of his administration, he downplayed it. Relations improved between Manila and Beijing, but there was little payoff in terms of Chinese investment and loans. Mr. Duterte made a surprising turnaround.

0: round in 2020, reaffirming the arbitral award in a speech before the UN General Assembly. Analysts say the ruling bears enduring significance for the country.
1: Even though China is not complying with the arbitration award, it has nonetheless elicited wide acknowledgement from the international community and wide endorsement from other countries.
2: It has helped the Philippines speak more clearly about excessive maritime claims. It has strengthened UNCLOS as the central framework for the South China Sea. And it also has made China's actions more legally and diplomatically costly.
0: The government of current President Ferdinand Marcos Jr. has been much more vocal and proactive in its stance on the ruling and on China. It launched a transparency policy in 2023. The administration began publicizing and highlighting dangerous confrontations in the South China Sea, with China ramming, boarding and using a water cannon on Philippine vessels, crew and civilians. The Philippines has also ramped up defense and security cooperation with traditional allies such as the US, Japan and Australia, and with partners such as NATO, the UK, Canada and New Zealand.
1: If you really look at it from a long historical perspective, there seems to be a consensus building around a policy to get more support from as many countries as possible for our defense.
0: But it's had less success on the ASEAN front. In 2023, the Southeast Asian bloc for the first time collectively expressed concern over developments in the South China Sea, calling for mutual trust and self-restraint in disputed areas. As this year's ASEAN chair, the Philippines was expected to push hard to conclude the long-awaited code of conduct in the South China Sea. But observers say a lack of solidarity amongst ASEAN members may delay it yet again, although this may not necessarily be a setback.
2: For the Philippines, success really may not mean rushing to conclude any code of conduct. Success really means insisting that the code of conduct be substantive, it should be UNCLOS consistent, and most of all, it should not be a step backward from the legal clarity that we have from the 26th arbitral award.
0: At home, surveys suggest strong approval for the Marcos administration's approach, including for its transparency initiative. There's growing awareness amongst Filipinos of what is at stake in the waters they call the West Philippine Sea. Participants at this art festival take pride in what the 2016 ruling means for the country and its future.
3: Ang West Philippine Sea, ito ay ating pinangangalagaan, ipinagtatanggol para hindi lamang sa ating sarili, hindi lamang sa ating mga kababayang fishermen, kundi para sa susunod na henerasyon.
4: Hindi naman ang kailangan natin na ipagdebate dahil alam naman natin kung saan tayo ang territory natin. 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
0: Observers do not see tensions in the disputed maritime regions abating anytime soon. But they say the 2016 ruling has nevertheless shaped Philippine foreign policy and altered the strategic and legal landscape of the South China Sea.
5: And still to come, Chinese authorities warn of heavy rain, flash floods and overflowing rivers as Storm Bavi lashes eastern China.
6: AI made this Philippine worker 15 times more productive. So why hasn't her pay gone up?
7: ऐसा लगता है कि हम लावे के अंदर घुस रहे हैं.
6: And the hotter it gets, the less he earns. 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He found a better way to sell it. On Money Mind, Wednesday on CNA.
8: Japan is famous for its food, but after two decades of trying to raise its food self-sufficiency, nearly two-thirds of what Japanese people consume still come from overseas. How did one of the world's great food cultures lose the ability to feed itself? Insight Thursday on CNA.
9: This July, when tradition meets transformation, new possibilities take shape. 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
9: From life behind bars to life behind the stove.
12: I'm willing to pitch everything.
9: Former offenders step into the demanding world of veteran hawkers, taking on its challenges for a chance to prove that their past does not determine their future.
13: The deal breaker for me is if they go back into their old ways.
9: As the world's demand for clean energy continues to grow, is nuclear power the answer? Unpack the complexities of science, politics and innovation as we explore the role nuclear energy could play in building a cleaner, greener future.
14: What lies beneath the ground here is in high demand and countries around the world want a piece of it.
9: This July on CNA.
5: Vietnamese police say the captain of a speedboat that capsized off Phu Quoc Island that killed 15 Indian tourists is in custody. The 57-year-old captain is being investigated for alleged violations of inland waterway safety regulations. Vietnamese President Tô Lâm and Prime Minister Lê Minh Hưng had sent condolences to Indian President Draupadi Mumu and Prime Minister Narendra Modi. The vessel carrying 32 Indian tourists, three crew members and a Vietnamese tour guide overturned in rough seas shortly after leaving Hun Marut Island on Saturday. It is one of the country's deadliest tourist boating accidents in recent years. And CNA's senior correspondent Leong Wai Kit joins us live from Phu Quoc in Vietnam with details. Wai Kit, we know of a probe that's underway, but what have you gathered so far about the incident?
15: Well, you've succinctly pointed out the latest information that I have also gathered, but the absolute latest with me and my crew is that we were standing by for a live cross when it suddenly rained. We were drenched, we ran for shelter, and now we're under shelter. But wait for it, there is a news point to this because we are now in July, and in Vietnam, this is the southwest monsoon season, which means the weather can take a turn for the worse in a matter of minutes. In fact, I think now the rain has subsided when just minutes ago it was raining really heavily. Now, if you recall, this time last year at Ha Long Bay, there was a boat incident where a boat capsized and killed dozens of local tourists. Now, back to this case here. Earlier, I was at the jetty near where the boat capsized, and it was really quiet for a couple of reasons. One, the boat operators had told me that they collectively decided to not send any tourists out to sea. In fact, I saw locals even. They were carrying luggage. They wanted to cross island. They were also turned away. And the second reason for the quiet jetty is really because tourists are reacting to what happened on Saturday. One local operator told me that almost all his pre-booked boat tours have been cancelled since yesterday.
5: Now, Phu Quoc is a popular destination among tourists in Vietnam. How are communities there reacting to this incident?
15: Yeah, I just spoke to one of the local authorities who had assured the public and assured India that they will do what it can to ensure that there is accountability. They say they will take full responsibility, including taking care of the survivors here in Phu Quoc or in Vietnam before letting them fly back. And also they will get to the bottom of this incident. Earlier at the jetty, I also spoke with some local operators who told me that, you know, they had responded quite swiftly. There was a distress call made to the operators. They all went to the area to help. The person I spoke to was in charge of ferrying survivors from the area of the incident to the mainland where ambulances were waiting. His colleague was giving CPR to tourists who had drowned. Of course, to recap, there are 15 Indian tourists who had drowned from this latest incident. The authorities, as you said earlier, Paul, are still looking into the cause of this incident.
5: Well, thank you very much for that update, Wai Kit. We've been speaking to CNA senior correspondent Leong Wai Kit, reporting live from Phu Quoc, Vietnam. Typhoon Bavi has weakened into a tropical storm after making landfall in China's eastern provinces, but the France-sized storm system could bring intense rain in the coming days. Bavi brought winds equivalent to a Category 1 hurricane, prompting the evacuation of more than 2 million people across the provinces of Zhejiang and Fujian. There are no immediate reports of casualties as officials assess the damage. Schools, businesses and transport services were suspended, while hundreds of flights and more than 1,600 train services were cancelled. Authorities have warned that heavy rain, flash floods and overflowing rivers still pose a threat. Bavi is the second typhoon to hit China in just over a week, after Maysak left at least 39 people dead across southern and central parts of the country. The US and Iran exchanging fresh strikes across the Gulf following tensions around the Strait of Hormuz. Iran says that it targeted American military facilities with air raid sirens sounding in Bahrain, Kuwait and Oman. Qatar has condemned Iran, calling the renewed strikes a dangerous escalation. The US military has hit around 140 Iranian military targets, including missiles and drone launch sites, ammunition depots and communications equipment. It said its aim was to weaken Tehran's ability to threaten commercial shipping in the Strait of Hormuz. The latest round followed Iran's attacks on a Cyprus-flagged vessel, which forced its crew to abandon ship. Oman says 23 people on board have been rescued, but the search for one Indian national is underway. New Delhi has called for an immediate de-escalation and that is working with Muscat on rescue efforts. Tehran has since declared Hormuz closed until further notice. An advisor to Iran's supreme leader called the waterway more important than, quote, dozens of atomic bombs, and urged the West to turn its attention away from Tehran's nuclear program. The remark piling further pressure on efforts to end the war after President Trump said an interim deal was over. Pakistan has urged restraint. Foreign Minister Ishaq Dar told his Iranian counterpart Abbas Araghchi that dialogue and diplomacy remain the only way to resolve the crisis. The two sides also agreed to stay in close contact. U.S. Senator Lindsey Graham has died at 71. The prominent Republican from South Carolina was a close ally of President Donald Trump and one of the party's most influential voices on foreign policy. Mr. Trump paid tribute on Truth Social, calling Graham a true American patriot who dedicated his life to serving the country. Israeli Prime Minister Benjamin Netanyahu also offered his condolences, saying Israel had lost one of its greatest friends. Mr. Graham's office reported that the senator died overnight from a sudden illness. He served in the U.S. Senate since 2003, becoming one of Mr. Trump's strongest supporters of Washington's military campaign against Iran. He was also a leading advocate of continued U.S. backing for Ukraine and had visited President Volodymyr Zelensky in Kyiv just 2 days earlier. And still to come, Malaysian Prime Minister Anwar Ibrahim's coalition suffers a defeat to a key partner in a regional poll, raising questions over the strength of the bloc's alliance at the federal level.
12: From traders.
16: My name is Nanfei, which in Chinese, it translates directly to South Africa.
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0: Malaysia's Johor State has sworn in on Hafiz Ghazi for a second term following Barisan Nasional's sweeping victory in the state election. The oath-taking ceremony was held before the southern state's regent, Tengku Ismail Sultan Ibrahim. Local media said Mr. On Hafiz vowed to continue serving the state for its progress and the well-being of its people. He's expected to announce the new state cabinet in the coming days. CNA's Afifa Arifin explains what Saturday's result means for the state and beyond.
1: Scenes of jubilation all around the moment the official result became clear. After 2 weeks of campaigning, Barisan Nasional secured a resounding victory in the Johor state election, retaining control of the state government with a supermajority. BN Chairman Ahmad Zahid Hamidi described the outcome as a strong mandate from the people of Johor. He pledged that the coalition would govern even better in the next term, while stressing that BN remains committed to the unity government partnership in Putrajaya.
2: Saya yakin dengan pembentukan kerajaan negeri atas perintah Tuanku, Barisan Nasional tetap menjalin kerjasama dengan kerajaan perpaduan di Putrajaya, dan kerjasama ini di mana kita yakin akan dapat membuahkan hasil bukan hanya untuk kerajaan negeri tetapi kerajaan persekutuan.
1: Meanwhile, Pakatan Harapan acknowledged the defeat, with its election director Amiruddin Shari saying the coalition respects the decision made by Johor voters. He said PH will now return to the drawing board and reassess its strategy, while continuing to play the role of a strong check and balance in the State Assembly.
3: Definitely that we have to go back to our war room and our strategy rooms to make sure that we identified what the real issues. Again, state elections and generation have a different point of view and have a different mode and different vibes.
1: The result reinforces Johor's reputation as one of Barisan Nasional's strongest political bastions. Despite a higher voter turnout than the last state election, BN not only defended its position but expanded its dominance, with the results seen as an endorsement of the state government's performance over the last 4 years. While the election does not alter the balance of power in Putrajaya, it is likely to have significant political implications. The commanding victory strengthens BN's position as a major political player in the country and gives the coalition considerable momentum. It also increases pressure on PH, with both sides set to face off again in the Negeri Sembilan state election that begins next week. Afifa Arifin, CNA, Johor Bahru.
0: That's Asia Tonight. Don't forget headlines anytime at cna.asia. That's where on Facebook and YouTube. For our Singapore audience, do stay on for highlights from the FIFA World Cup matches. Good night.

0: Towering nearly 200 metres above the plains of central Sri Lanka, Sinagiri is one of the country's most striking historical sites. Also known as Lion Rock, this UNESCO World Heritage Site dates back to the 5th century, serving as the royal palace of King Kashipa. Its name is derived from a lion-shaped gateway that once stood at its entrance. Today, only its massive stone paws remain. While much of Sinagiri's architecture has been lost to time, traces of its foundations offer a glimpse of what it once was. The king's delicately carved throne can still be seen today, while ponds with complex filtration systems suggest a level of engineering that was ahead of its time. Following the king's death, Sinagiri was abandoned as a royal residence and later converted into a monastery. Even without its former grandeur, the view from the top is as majestic as ever.
1: Biodiversity is booming, which is inviting for some local foragers and farmers who embrace edible wildlife.
2: We're the largest organic banana grower in Singapore.
3: This is a gem.
4: Amazing. Yeah. So the mulberries are from the garden.
5: No, that's delicious.
6: Singapore is ramping up conservation efforts locally and across the region.
7: I really do love reptiles and finding out about them, so I really love my job.
8: The building must relate to the lives of the people.
9: 目前还是一直要创新一些新的东西，我也不希望说人家把我看作是八十岁的人。
10: There are those who dare to be different, who have made their mark in Singapore and beyond.
2: You have such big dreams, you know, you want to change the world with your art.
11: Obviously, every fighter wants to win, so all you can do is to prepare yourself to win.
12: This July, when tradition meets transformation, new possibilities take shape. 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
13: Hawker culture is so key to our identity.
12: Where generations of heritage, craftsmanship and flavour are reimagined for a new era.
14: We should be in your bucket list.
12: From life behind bars to life behind the stove.
15: I'm willing to pitch everything.
12: Former offenders step into the demanding world of veteran hawkers, taking on its challenges for a chance to prove that their past does not determine their future.
16: The deal breaker for me is if they go back into their old ways.
12: As the world's demand for clean energy continues to grow, is nuclear power the answer? Unpack the complexities of science, politics and innovation as we explore the role nuclear energy could play in building a cleaner, greener future.
17: What lies beneath the ground here is in high demand, and countries around the world want a piece of it.
12: This July on CNA.

0: Right. I should change.
1: You think?
0: Give me a second.

0: Hira Mandi was the most infamous street in the walled city of Lahore. It was the center of action in the capital city of the Mughals. It offered all the pleasures of the royal court life, food, music, and dance. These delights nearly disappeared during the 80s under a strictly dictatorial regime. Today, the lights and glamour are making a comeback. The street is beginning to find its old identity as Shahi Mohalla. To you and me, that is the Royal Neighborhood.
1: We're not in
2: Thailand. It's a rickshaw.
1: Same, same.
3: If I'm talking about the history about 400 years ago, the Hira Mandi was not exist. It was considered the Shahi Mohalla. Shahi Mohalla actually belongs to the Mughal Emperor Akbar. He designed the walled city of Lahore and established a rich city inside the walled city that we are sitting right now.
0: Hira Mandi was once home to the city's best musicians and dancers. It was their playground. And so, consequently, instrument makers and craftsmen like the Gungru makers began to move their shops into the street. In fact, at one point, there were over 100 music shops side by side over here, creating Pakistan's oldest and biggest music market.
1: So you are the famous Gungru maker of this town?
4: Yes.
1: Ah, and you make everything from scratch?
4: Yes, all the things I am making, A to Z.
1: Oh, A to Z?
4: Yes.
1: Okay. What kind of dances use this gungurus?
4: Yes, Kathak, Punjabi, Bengali, all these gungurus are dancing. The whole gungurus is called the same thing, but they are very good. Now, everything is a number, material is a number. So, it is not a dancer.
1: So, it's softer on the leg?
4: It's soft.
1: What material is this made of?
4: This is tamba. It's made of goli hoti hai jo chankar karti hai.
1: And they place a tiny little ball in there that creates this sound. How many of these bells are in one?
4: So,
1: 100.
4: Yeah.
1: In one.
4: Ah. Main isse pyar karta hu aur pyar se main ye banata hu. Shauk se ki yaar ye kaam karna chahiye. Aur main apne bachchon ko bhi zyada pyar isse karta hu.
1: For your elegant piece of work, how much is one pair of gungurus?
4: Its price is 16,000 rupees.
0: For the mathematically challenged folks out there, that's 57 US dollars.
1: Oh,
4: yeah, I'm going to gift carry.
1: That's for me. Really?
4: Yes.
0: With my wonderful gift, I grit my teeth, knowing full well what's coming next.
3: If I'm talking about the actual name. Before the Kathak, for the local performers, we call them the Mujra. And Mujra is a very sophisticated way to the dance.
5: 1, 2, 3, 4, 5, 6, 7, 8. 1, 2, 3, 4, 5, 6, 7, niche. 1, 2, 3.
1: So, 5, 6, I got my gungurus. Now I have to test them out. How, you may ask? If you think I'm going to get my dance on, you're absolutely right. If you're not a fan of comedy, this is the part you look away.
5: 5, 6, 7, 8.
1: Okay. Okay. Middle?
5: Yes. Uh-huh.
1: 1, 2, 3, 4.
5: 1, 2, 3, 4. 1, 2, 3.
1: Oh, no, I messed it up. Okay, I'll do this. 1, 2, 3, 4, 2, 3, 4.
5: Okay, so thin.
1: How?
5: Yes. 1, 2, 3.
1: I'm terrible.
5: Thank God, thin chest. See them all. Apni jagah pe round karenge.
1: I'm in the wrong direction.
5: 1, 2, 3, 4. See, round me. Round. 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Chabar.
1: Oh my God, you guys are amazing. That was really exhausting. How long have you been teaching Kathak?
5: Takriban mujhe ho gaye hain koi 20 saal ho gaye.
1: Wow, it's a very long time.
5: Yes.
1: Were you born into the art?
5: Mujhe bachpan se hi shauk tha. 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
1: Can you tell me about the history of Kathak?
5: History iski ye hai ki jab Maharaja Raja sahab koi khushi mein aate the to logo ko bulate the apne mahalon mein to wo log aake kathak kala pesh karte the. Kathak ek kala hai, wo isko bayan karna, log storyon mein isko bayan karte the.
0: The term

0: comes from the Sanskrit word katha, which means story. The dance was originally a storytelling device entertaining audiences by regaling them with tales of epic conquests and tragic love stories. Kathak dancers were often celebrities in their own right, seen as talented artists instead of mere courtesans.
1: So what is the future that you want for Kathak and Teeramandi to be like?
2: This is a daira. It should be here that Kathak, because Kathak is out of these things, इन जगह से निकला है तो मेरे ख्याल से ये बहुत ज़्यादा अकेडमियाँ होनी चाहिए यहाँ पे ताकि ये ज़्यादा से ज़्यादा प्रमोट हो।
3: How was your first day?
1: Was not too bad. I think I got rid of my two left feet, and yet I've barely skimmed the surface of Hiramandi's Royal Pass. 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
4: AI made this Philippine worker 15 times more productive. So why hasn't her pay gone up?
5: ऐसा लगता है कि हम लावे के अंदर घुस रहे हैं.
4: And the hotter it gets, the less he earns. 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On Money Mind, Wednesday on CNA.
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0: I got my kicks learning how to dance yesterday. Didn't do so well over there, but I swear I'm better with music.
1: What do you think?
2: Well, you saw me get my moves on, but let's face it, what's dancing without music?

0: Say a job, Roger. A little bit.
1: Nice to meet you.
2: How long have you been teaching sarangi?
0: I'm teaching since 10 years. Actually, I come from 7th generation of sarangi players.
2: So you're born into a family of sarangi players?
0: Sarangi players.
1: What exactly is a sarangi?
0: It's a one-piece wood instrument with goat skin and the veins, the roda, we call roda, gut strings.
1: So it's made out of goat skin and guts on wood.
3: The term sarangi is widely believed to mean 100 colors, indicating the instrument's adaptability when it comes to style and pitch. That adaptability was what made it so vital to the Mughal courts of Hira Mandi.
0: The Sufi saint Hazrat Amir Khusro.
4: Amir Khusro.
0: He invented this instrument.
2: So it's very much entrenched or sort of born out of the Sufi culture.
0: Yes, yes. And when you look at the face, it's like a mosque.
2: Ah, right. And how many players are there now?
0: We are very few in our country. Just five players.
2: Five players?
0: Five players in our country.
2: Wow.
0: Include professional and non-professional.
2: But when you were younger, were there many sarangi players?
0: Yeah, it was so many sarangi players at that time.
2: Really?
0: Yes, yeah.
2: And they were playing out in the streets? Were they?
0: No, not street, because it's a very respectable instrument. Like, it belonged to royal family. It's expensive to hire, to listen.
2: Can you teach me?
0: Why not?
2: I think I'm your toughest student, though.
0: Yes, please.
2: He's like, bring it on.
3: I'm sitting next to a treasured sarangi musician. There is no chance I'm going to leave without at least trying my hand at this legendary instrument. As they say, no guts, no glory.
0: Oh.
2: Okay.
0: Yes.
2: Here it goes.
0: Very good, very good. Continue. You're doing good. You will become a good student.
2: Oh, like this? Okay.
0: Yeah, play with Moin. Very good, and then. Very good. This is the first lesson. You complete it.
2: Thank you.
0: My honor.
2: Thank you very much. Thank you. The honor is mine. I think I've learned a couple of things. Let me play something for you guys.

0: 每个人都讲我的鸡饭是最好吃的。My Ayam Penyet
1: special, the customer feedback is very good.
2: I want to bring it down to the next generation so that this hawker trade will not die off.
3: I've wasted 20 years inside.
4: For hawker, people don't judge. You come and buy food, you also would ask me whether I'm an ex-convict or not.
5: I'm very grateful Madam Haja teach me this sambal. Then I feel like, alamak, someone trusted me.
6: 没有人这样炒东西的，再怎么炒，你都没有动到底了。来，拿下来，不是这样的。
5: Today haven't finished frying, around 150 kg. Lord, not okay, Aja. I came here to train, Aja. I not come here to work.
7: Today we are here to judge this new hawker's skill.
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2: India's AI boom is gathering pace and demand for training is soaring as professionals race to stay competitive in a rapidly changing workplace. But are these courses worth the investment? We examine on the next Asia First.
3: Japan is famous for its food, but after two decades of trying to raise its food self-sufficiency, nearly two-thirds of what Japanese people consume still come from overseas. How did one of the world's great food cultures lose the ability to feed itself? Insight Thursday on CNA.

0: I was clearly not prepared for this weather, but that's not going to stop me from having breakfast. Some people have toast, some people have scrambled eggs, some have pancakes, but when you're in Hiramandi, you always start your day with paye.
1: Paye essentially translates to trotters. This stew, consisting of the hooves and sometimes even the brains of goats, cows and sheep, has transcended the label of just regular breakfast fare and is now cherished as a local delicacy here in Hiramandi.
0: Is this the most famous paye shop of this street?
2: This was mashhoor hai ki ustad fazil se unhe phajja sir paye ne khud kam shuru kita mehnat ki thi phir dukaan le li pehle baar lagaye phir dukaan le li phir kam tez hunda gaya mashhoor hai se unhe hadat zaike aisa thi kise hor da nahi aga si.
0: So the man that created paye and made it a trending breakfast for 100 over years,
2: yeah,
0: happened here.
2: Yes.
0: Wow. What goes into a paye? How long does it take to cook this goat trotter?
2: 4.5 hours.
0: 4.5 hours. Okay, Ghulam sir, my stomach is grumbling and I really need to eat. So I'm going to get myself a bowl and I'm going to taste this 100-year history for breakfast.
3: Spencer, you sure you want to have that?
0: Yeah. Why? Stop scaring me. I mean, it's just wheat and bread. Not weak.
3: We'll see.
4: Birdwood.
0: And dig it with the bread. Dip with the soup?
2: Yes. Sweet puff.
0: In. Don't you know?
2: Delicious.
0: Mmm. Wow, I was not expecting that. It's really chewy, but yet really tender at the same time. It's a very unique blend of spices that so uncommon to what I usually have at home. Do you eat this often? Three times a day. Wow.
2: Powerful.
0: Powerful. Oh.
1: What Ghulam is referring to is the paye's infamous ability to spice things up in the bedroom.
0: That was the best breakfast I've ever had.
2: See, it's not ever had, right?
0: Oh, like how paye is this distinct... Like how paye is this distinct... Go, go, go, keep rolling. Like how paye is this... No!
5: Excellent.
0: Breakfast will never be the same again.
6: It's 1 p.m. That was lunch.
0: Tomato, tomato. Like how paye is this distinct Lahori dish, I've been told that I need to visit this very important joint. It is considered the gem of Hiramandi. It's a restaurant, but I heard it is

0: More than that.
1: Cuckoo's Den, he was famous for different artifacts. He collected the stuff from the different parts of Lahore and affixed into the old Haveli. And now it's become a restaurant. And they started a concept of the rooftop restaurants in Pakistan.
2: Hi, Spencer.
3: Hey.
2: Come upstairs. Yeah.
0: How old is this building?
4: It's more than 200 years old.
0: No.
4: Yeah.
0: So before that, 200 years ago, what was this?
2: It used to be a colony of Hindus.
0: Right.
2: Christians and Sikhs. They all lived together in this area, in Mughal era.
0: Okay. Explains the architecture, like the whole Mughal architecture that's going on over here. So that means it was a Mughal design and then the Hindus came over, added their element into this building.
2: Yeah.
0: And then when you guys came over in 1947, what did you add to this space?
2: Nothing, we just preserved it.
0: Just preserved it?
2: It's a mixture of all these communities.
0: What was this building used for other than a house? Was it used for anything else?
2: Log aaye the, lute pute aaye the. 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
0: I noticed that all along the street you have this very unique style of a narrow balcony plus these kind of architectures.
2: Is tarah tha ki jis tarah ki ye aap balconies yahan dekh rahe hain ye piche red light area mein bhi thi. 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
5: Cuckoo's Den takes up all five stories of this Haveli, a traditional townhouse found in the Indian subcontinent. Now, every level has preserved its roots to the past, but the third level is slightly different. How? Well, that's the kitchen, the soul of any restaurant. It's where the traditional Lahori dishes like tandoori murgh and chicken kadai come to life.
2: This is our chef, Mr. Javed.
0: Hi, sir. Is it almost done?
5: A meal always tastes better when you've had a hand in it. So with that in mind, I decide to assist Mr. Javed to prepare our final meal of this trip.
0: They always say the head chef needs assistance. Thank you. That is all.
6: Onion. I hate onion.
7: You sure it's a good idea?
0: Yes. Challenge accepted. Guess I'll leave the cooking to the pros.
8: Put it inside here.
5: Chicken kadai was originally a royal Mughal dish that has now become a household staple in Lahore with its robust flavors and a spicy kick. It gets its name from the wok-like pan that is used to prepare the dish.
9: That's right, guys. Dinner is here.
10: Wow.
2: What did you cook?
0: What did I cook?
2: Yeah.
0: chicken kadai.
2: Oh,
0: I didn't cook it. I half cooked it.
2: Yes. Let's see. How did you?
0: Let's see if you'll keep me as a chef in this place. Piramandi has definitely evolved, but it still retains whatever makes it so special. And it's not just its beautiful architecture or its deep culture. I think it's the people and how they are so resilient. How they're so resilient to modern life creeping into their streets. I mean, they fell in love with old Hiramandi, and now they're showing us how to fall in love with it too. There's definitely no street like this.

0: Do you know there's a river in here?
1: No other country can let you see the bottom of a river.
0: And what was around the bend?
2: It actually swerved 30 degrees to the right.
0: What's natural becomes surprising.
3: First time I see water.
2: First time, right?
3: Clean water.
2: Yes.
0: Our rivers were once open waterways used for hard work and tough living.
4: The river's location made it ideal for traders to moor their vessels under houses.
5: And as the population grew, the rivers became dirtier.
6: Sometimes you will find dead body.
7: Whatever you do, drop straight into the water.
0: A source of stories about predators and prisoners, of life and death, and brave endeavors. Now, the rivers are hard to find.
1: The source of the Singapore River is actually further west.
0: Take a ride back to the life and stories of our lost rivers. Watch Lost Rivers on demand at cna.asia.
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0: supposed to come at 5:15 lah. So we've been calling him since 5:23.
1: 第三天要给他下手了，他就不来，我没有办法。
2: Hi, morning, morning.
0: Are you okay?
2: Too tired. Cannot wake up. The alarm is ringing by just smoke. Don't want to make an excuse, MC or what. But Paisi, today has a hand on. He start already. Huh? He start. So how, excuse what? Excuse that I go back. Tomorrow then I come. 可以吗? 你跟他讲。 Oh, late a bit only lah. If we can start lock, cannot start, come back tomorrow lor. Go on, get one coffee first lah.
1: I don't have to wait for you. We're trying to make time to do it well. Hello, Mr. Lee.
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2: 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I will finish it. However hard is it?
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2: The learning part is tiring. Maybe you give me another. One more week, I can memorize. I know I can.
4: Today, my first day for training. I'm meeting my mentor. I'm feeling very excited because I need to learn more about their Ayam Penyet. I'm ready to cook. I'm always ready to cook. Assalamualaikum.
5: Waalaikumsalam. I want you to learn really, really on your best.
4: Yeah, no problem.
5: So I teach him presentation.
4: Yes, brother.
5: If you hungry, right? Then you see the ayam penyet come with the tomatoes, colorful, then tofu there, then with the chicken fresh. Wow. Then you start have the appetite. That is the important of the presentation. From there, he knows what is the portion. Must teach from the easy one first. Now I teach you how to do plating. The rice will serve. Okay. So now you serve the sambal. Okay. And the salad. Do the presentation. Cucumber and tomatoes. You must heat one chicken, one tofu, one tempeh. Okay, you smash the chicken first. The other side down. Upside down. Careful, sini, eh?
4: Okay.
5: Harder.
4: Harder.
5: Then put the tofu tempeh on top. Then the crackers. Yeah. Okay. When you serve, right, you must be very confident. Cool. Beginning, I quite worried lah because I see him a bit slow, not really confident. He told me that he can cook only. Even here, he said he don't want to serve customer.
4: I told her I'm always behind the scene. I have a stall at Amoy Street. My stall is not doing well. Every month, I'm losing 1,000 to 1,500. I already told my partner, I'm going to close the stall. At the stall, I'm the one who cook everything all. So my staff the one who serve. Because people see me like I don't look friendly.
5: For me, you have to do overall. So you can know what customer demand, what customer like.
4: Dua eh, Kak? Sambal je?
5: Satu je.
4: Okay, brother. Terima kasih.
0: Terima kasih, bang.
5: Now, I see him okay already. After, I think, 1 hour plus already, I see him can do already. For first day, it's good he can manage to serve lah. Okay, for today, I give you thumbs up. Good job.
2: Mr. Morning.
1: Ciao, ciao.
2: Today, we are going to teach you how to cook the Hokkien Mee roof. There's a market downstairs, so shall we go? Last week is Vincent learned Hokkien Mee cooking. Today's focus is Hokkien Mee broth. Prawn broth is actually the soul to the Hokkien Mee. So you need a good broth to actually complement your wok hei. 这个是我每次来拿虾的 store 啦，它的 supply 会比较 consistent， 然后它的价钱也是比较公道 啦，就是不会说有时高有时低， then quality 也是在那一边。
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2: 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Can try. 这个汤啊，我们已经cook了 for about 2 hours 啊，里面有虾、鸡骨
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2: 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Good. 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Okay, then we will filter off all the small little thing inside. Okay, so from this stage is exactly how you always cook it. The soup, the noodle, then we complete the dishes.
3: Can.
2: Oh. Can remember all the recipe you note down?
3: Yeah. Yeah, note down already.
2: Can. Next time you cook.
3: Okay, can.
2: Bye. Open.
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0: Vincent has just cooking the Hokkien Mee from scratch, so I can see that still not there lah. The hand, all that, all still not coordinated. In terms of cooking the whole cycle, you basically need to do what you want to do already. But he seems like a bit unsure. 用这个来吐，用这个来吐。
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1: The technique is still not that used to it, lor. The rolling technique is actually quite hard, lah. Cause over the years of me cooking with my parents, I've been using brute force a lot, lah. So quite hard, lah.
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0: AI made this Philippine worker 15 times more productive. So why hasn't her pay gone up?
1: ऐसा लगता है कि हम लावे के अंदर घुस रहे हैं.
0: And the hotter it gets, the less he earns. 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
13: We should be in your bucket list.
11: From life behind bars to life behind the stove.
13: I'm willing to pitch everything.
11: Former offenders step into the demanding world of veteran hawkers, taking on its challenges for a chance to prove that their past does not determine their future.
13: The deal breaker for me is if they go back into their old ways.
11: As the world's demand for clean energy continues to grow, is nuclear power the answer? 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
1: Lai lah, lai.
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2: Mr. Neo was giving me also confidence and then trust when try to relax and do it in the right way. So more confident.
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3: I was inside for 10 months and 2 weeks. I was inside for a scam. The scam is mostly about contraband items, weapons. While doing the illegal jobs, I probably earn about 10, 20,000 a month. Then mostly spend on games, clubs and drinks.
4: Right now, we are near Carpage Plaza there. This is where I used to drink. For the clubs, 1 week, easily over 10,000. As soon as I got money, I will spend already. For now, cannot. $3,000 one night is about my 1 whole month pay already.
5: So, Vincent, do you still contact with all those friends?
4: Only those that really want the best out of me. Oh. Call me, don't do already. Go and do a proper job.
5: But important is that you don't mix again those bad influence. Bad influence, don't mix. Because in the past, you tend to earn big money. Hawker, not easy. I mean, you intend to open up your own store, start as a new hawker.
4: Yeah.
5: Every day, you just earn like $100, small money. I actually want him to recalibrate the mindset that as a hawker, there's no fast money. Everything is tough. This one definitely take years. So hopefully he got the stamina to follow through.
4: For hawker will be gradual case. So if I start to do bigger and bigger, I will see that amount of money sooner or later.
5: I see.
4: It's just that this is more stable and it's legal. While I'm still young, I still can work. Why would I want to risk myself again? If I really want that amount of money, I have to earn it through the proper channel.
6: Maybe you can share with me why last time you do the mistake that make you convicted.
7: So I'm inside prison for rioting, causing grievous hurt, with dangerous weapon.
6: Weapon also?
7: Yeah. Then drug also have, consumption. And at that time I was young. But,
6: yeah. How old?
7: 17 years old.
6: 17.
7: And I've been in and out of prison for almost 9 times.
6: 9 times?
7: Yeah. Now I never look back. I just look forward.
6: Yeah.
7: Now I'm also running a business, right?
6: Yes. It's good for you to change now, lah. Actually, when he said 9 times, at first I get shocked, lah. But we put aside about that, lah, because I see him. He really want to change, so for good, why not? Yeah, I really want to assist him.
1: Why should I put oil? To help his red onion fire. Okay, this is not hot.
2: Oh, my fresh kalam sea produce. Now, stand by every ingredient for chicken rice chili making.
1: You cook it well, okay?
2: This is what you're doing.
1: Red onion.
2: Today, I learned how to blend the chicken rice chili. Every 6 weeks, Mr. Neo say he will prepare the chicken rice chili. Chili padi.
1: 10 kilo.
2: 10 kilo.
1: Tua tiao, 12 kilo.
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1: 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Usually we start to prepare by 3 a.m. because of too many chicken to prepare lah. So my mentee must come at 3 a.m. because I want to teach him from start how to prepare the chicken, how to marinate the chicken and how to cook the soup and rice also. This one is for the marinate and to fry the chicken. We use 1.5 bowl turmeric. Okay. This is coriander mixed with fennel, 1.5 also. You smash. Cut two, then smash. You infuse the flavor, then you have to smash it. This is the water that we want to marinate the chicken. Turmeric too. Mix coriander.
0: Cinnamon?
1: Yes, the lemongrass.
0: Lemongrass, right.
1: So one is boiled, then we start to boil the chicken. So while waiting this one, now we want to start to cook the rice. We have to use the rock sugar.
0: For the rice to shine up.
1: Yes, it's like a sticky taste. Then of course the chicken stock. The water and the rice must be balanced, eh? So now we have to wash the rice. Okay, careful, eh? Slowly. Then, okay, on already. Okay, at the same time, this one already start to boiling. Then start to simmering all the chicken. Formally, they call ungkep. This is the special method that we do. Usually, people, they cut short. They just fry only with these spices. But we do simmering until the chicken infuse all the flavor. That's why when you eat my chicken, the flavor not only outside, you know.

0: I've been standing for almost 3 hours. Yeah, I already fried 30 kg. I think more than 100 pieces. I got 30 more kg to go.
1: Steady, steady. Don't kanchong. Okay, good. Tak cantik, ya? That one just nice, like fragrance, crispy. Beginning, he quite confused, lah, because he have to multitasking. But then, he managed to catch up. He learned very fast because he had the background in F&B. Everything I teach him, he can memorize. When I teach him how to prepare the ingredients with the batter to fried chicken, one time only I show him, he can do very well already.
0: Today my shift was great. I managed to complete my task. I learned a lot of things. For me, teach me once, I can manage.
2: 多一点点，面多一点。你说是没有人这样炒东西的，没有人这样炒东西的。啊，小事情啊，乱炒呀，我乱炒哎，炒这么久了你还不知道？现在要这样，不是这样，这样怎么炒？怎么炒？你都没有动到底了，这么久了嘞。 你们看顺啊，他们怎么炒咩？啊，你们这样炒的，差不多你们那边脚手咩？你手怎样脚？怎么炒？条条咧，每个梯，我都是切，唔是个咧。我切你就攞，切你拉卡大咧。冇啦，你冇得翻，拉翻差啦。I think the basic cooking technique must be right before he progress. Think the way he hold the ladder and the scoop all are not done correctly. 最基本的，你要去，因为它电是烧嘛，你要去，不要给它烧焦。那你煮的时候就全部烧焦了，我们煮的没有烧焦的，所以我们要用这个去 stir 哈，这样的摆正，不是这样的啊，人家煮啊不行了。他在做的东西啊，他头脑不在这里的，他不在这里，他没有看的。 他有可能在想其他东西，他麦已经是另一个区别的地方。那我们煮的话要手眼睛跟 brain 要 coordinate 的嘛，这三样要 coordinate。 那些你的麦不在的话，你煮啊，就是他会煮，他煮给你看，他煮啊，就再煮，啊煮啊，哪有人这样煮的？

0: Japan is famous for its food, but after two decades of trying to raise its food self-sufficiency, nearly two-thirds of what Japanese people consume still come from overseas. How did one of the world's great food cultures lose the ability to feed itself? Insight Thursday on CNA.
1: Ideas, aspirations, and attitudes of Singaporeans are changing the nation that raised them.
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3: I'm looking to write a story of greatness, of extraordinary people impacting communities.
4: I guess a part of me wanted to connect even deeper with the people.

0: There's no point playing it safe. Safe will always be forgotten.
1: If we as Singaporeans are able to have a satellite that we can truly say was conceived, designed, engineered, and built in Singapore.
2: Wow, how wonderful would it be?
3: This is Singapore. We don't give up.
4: Do you know there's a river in here?
5: No other country can let you see the bottom of a river.
4: And what was around the bend?
6: It actually swerved 30 degrees to the right.
4: What's natural becomes surprising.
7: First time I see water.
6: First time, right?
7: Clean water.
6: Yes.
4: Our rivers were once open waterways used for hard work and tough living.
1: The river's location made it ideal for traders to moor their vessels under houses.
8: And as the population grew, the rivers became dirtier.
9: Sometimes you will find dead body.
10: Whatever you do, drop straight into the water.
4: A source of stories about predators and prisoners, of life and death, and brave endeavors. Now, the rivers are hard to find.
5: The source of the Singapore River is actually further west.
4: Take a ride back to the life and stories of our lost rivers. Watch Lost Rivers on demand at cna.asia.
11: India's AI boom is gathering pace and demand for training is soaring as professionals race to stay competitive in a rapidly changing workplace. But are these courses worth the investment? We examine on the next Asia First.

0: Okay, what's your order?
1: One hot chicken, one ayam penyet.
0: Okay.
1: Thank you, Kak.
0: Okay, thank you.
1: Cui.
0: Yeah. Ada lagi tak breast meat?
2: Today haven't finished frying. Today she told me around 150 kg. A lot. Quite challenging.
0: Aja. How's is everything?
2: No, okay, Aja. Think I got anxiety.
0: Why?
2: Just now a lot of customer, Aja. Then I need to fry this. I need to serve this. Then I think
0: one of my staff was MC last minute, so Charlie feel that he have to work a lot things to do lah. But then for me personally, the more you train, the more you can learn faster. And this is practice made perfect lah.
2: I came here to train, Aja. I not come here to work, Aja. Right or not?
0: I get shocked when suddenly he step up. This is the first training I had in my life that got this problem. I hope that he will come back to finish all whatever, because I do halfway already. I teach him halfway. So it's wasted, isn't it, if he's not finished.

0: Ouais, bah, PCIC.
1: Hey, bro.
0: Hey, morning, sir. How are you?
1: I'm all right, man. Yeah, good to see you. Hey, how are you, man?
0: I'm not feeling well, I said. Not good, I said. Stress.
1: Stress,
0: yeah.
1: We just talk about it, like, inside.
0: Thomas, he's my case manager, my friend. Whatever my problem, I never share with anybody. I just share with him. Thomas is the main person, my supporter. Every now and then, we text each other.
1: Yeah, so got your text message yesterday.
0: Yeah.
1: I hear that you're feeling also a bit stressed.
0: Yes.
1: So what happened?
0: I don't know that my training going to be like that, sir. They treat me like they are workers like that, sir. Then I feel like they make use of me, sir.
1: When Charles came to High Point, he had some anger issues. He also gets easily irritated. And the body language also says so as well. But he can actually recover very fast after some conversations and some de-stressing. Yeah.
0: Yeah. 3 years ago, when I first came here for the rehabilitation, I think that was the lowest part of my life. At that time, my life, right? I only know how to gamble. Alcohol, of course, and drugs, my family. They very disappointed in me. I got nobody to rely on. So I choose myself to come here and rehab for 12 weeks.
1: Think about what happened like 3 years ago. The perseverance to recover from your addiction, the perseverance to set up your store, and how you work your way up till today. You have persevered to the end. But I think after this apprenticeship, I think you also will also know more on how to also manage your business more effectively. There are a few benefits about this particular apprenticeship. Yeah. So one of it is actually it also builds your reputation. Also at the same time, you think about not just yourself, but you also think about the family member that you care and you love. So let's say right now you want to quit the apprenticeship. Okay, I just want you to imagine, right? Okay. So how would your wife feel?
0: I don't want her to be sad, I say.
1: Okay.
0: I'm feeling better, I feel relieved. When Thomas give me advice or what, then I will take it seriously. I'm very determined to finish my training.
2: 你的手指全部要收在里面就对了。开了，从这边架。OK。开机啊。就斩掉。他下去煮饭都可以，说他要那个切要卖的，你的分量他很不清楚，对吗？他也很不明白这个要卖多少钱，都病都病都病啊！你看，今日过兴天天拖地。
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3: Yeah, I mean still not so familiar. Yeah, maybe practice more hands on.
4: 我要回去休息了，很累哦，Yeah，long day。So
3: you started
4: what time? 5:30.
3: Now is what time?
4: Now already almost 12:30. Yeah, breakfast. Tomorrow morning I come. Okay, see you, bye. Okay.
2: 每天都早早就要赶回去了，我也不知道他要赶回去做么。你是来写东西的，他有每天都有事的，你的刀没有写好，就是他的问题了，我没有再教他了，就是这样而已。
0: Assalamualaikum, Aja.
5: Hey, waalaikumsalam.
0: Saya datang, I'm back for training. Ah.
5: Oh, okay.
0: I'm sorry about that day. Sometimes I got anxiety or what.
5: Actually, I'm quite disappointed when that time Charlize walked away. But then after a few days, he WhatsApp me, then tried to explain to me the reason why he walked off that day. Because he said he have the anxiety, so he don't want to like explode in my stall or something.
0: Yeah, I never take my medicine. When people look at me, when they smile or laugh, I thought like they're talking about me.
5: Anyway, how can I help you to control your anxiety?
0: Oh, my anxiety, I can control myself. I pray.
5: You need to zikir every time, salawat. Yeah. I think next time, right, before you start, you take the medicine first.
0: Yeah, I really take my medicine.
5: Yeah. So really today you're okay, lah?
0: Yeah.
5: Okay. Okay, Charlie, now we're going to pack the sambal. You just pack like one packet like that.
0: Okay.
5: So easy when people buy. I show you my style. Of course, we don't give too little lah because customer like sambal, right? This one full. Okay, the minute you hold, right, you must pull. You pull only, you see, it will become like that. And just like that.
0: Aja, I almost learned everything what you taught me.
5: Okay.
0: But when you want to teach me your sambal?
5: Sambal?
0: Yeah.
5: It's not my signature sambal, you know, right?
0: Yeah, lah, but it cannot be you teach me everything then you never teach me your sambal. Right? What I know, her sambal is one of the best in Ayam Penyet. So I really hope to learn her sambal because this is something new for me. I can do a lot of sambal, but this Ayam Penyet sambal I never learned before.
5: Okay, let me think. Yeah, because my husband already told me that everything I can teach you except the sambal. Actually, at the beginning, I know that I will never teach my sambal. I have to respect my husband's decision. Even I do a lot of mentoring program. When come to Sambal Penyet, I will sign the contract where I don't teach my sambal. So far, I don't teach anyone about my sambal. Since year 2003, the sambal I create myself. I purposely learn from Batam. That is where one of the famous Ayam Penyet stall. The sambal is quite good. And I learn from them. Then when I go back, I feel that it's not really compliment with Singaporean taste. So from there, I add in here and there's a lot more of ingredient I add in. Secret ingredient. About 13 ingredients all in. The method of preparing the sambal also I change. That is where I end up with my Nur Indah Sambal Penyet lah. This is my signature dish.
0: If the husband say cannot, right, then I will create my own sambal. That is not my choice. Because they don't want to teach me, then I need to invent something. Right or not?
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0: Their Coming Home is a deeply human story of men who set out to search for opportunity far away from home, only then to be held hostage.
1: It took us more than a year just to gain access into all those restricted nuclear power plant sites. And we filmed across 10 different countries within 4 months. We wanted to tell such an important global topic like nuclear energy in a more accessible and relatable manner. We wanted to show everyone how this technology could eventually impact everyday lives, especially amidst the urgent need for a cleaner and more sustainable future. That's essentially what inspires us to tell stories that matter.
0: This story is a great example of what we do at CNA Correspondent, shining a light on underreported stories beyond the headlines and breaking news by putting a deeply human perspective on it. What makes this award so meaningful is that it recognizes our commitment to impactful on-the-ground storytelling when everyone else has already moved on to the next story. This award recognizes the power of storytelling that is global in scope and human at heart.
2: These are stories that are recognized on a global stage. Thank you for being part of this proud moment.
3: East Asia, a region steeped in history, now helping to write the future of our world.
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3: On East Asia Tonight, with me, Otelie Edwards.

0: he really want to start new. So why not I give chance lah. Yeah. I want to convince my husband almost 3 days. I keep telling him, especially after prayer, he's like very soft-hearted. Then I said, okay lah, just let me once only. I promise only one. He said, okay, one only. Yeah. Okay, Shalis, good news. Abang allowed me to teach you sambal. Okay, now you can start with this chili. Usually people make sambal, right? They never fry first. Like for my sambal, I fry first because I want to infuse the flavor.
1: Actually, I'm touched and grateful. They choose me to spread out their name.
0: Oh, dia tak masuk pun.
1: Teaching some secret recipe is something unbelievable. Because I myself also as a hawker, right? I also have my own secret recipe. I won't let anybody, even my staff also won't do.
0: Every time you have to stir. Keep stirring, keep stirring. Now you can smell the aroma, right?
1: Yeah,
0: this is the thickness that we want. Not too fine. Is it similar with my sambal?
1: Yeah. The spicy all at my lips now.

0: 喜欢听的话 ，OK。
1: OK, come, let me show you how we cook the pork lard. OK. So we pour about 4 liters of oil. Pork lard is a key ingredient. It actually bring up the fragrance of the Hokkien Mee. Come. 炒完你会分心啊。你的 first step 还没有做完，你就想到 3, 4, 5, 6 step 了，对不对？
2: 有时候啊。
1: Just now I have observed Vincent that the hand become a slow down, that he seems to be thinking lah what to do next lah. So got to be really focused lah on what you have on hand. 看到烟就上啊。So for the oil, we also let it cool for a while, then we will put it into a container. So this oil is used for cooking of the Hokkien Mee.

0: Vincent, could the noodle slight improvement from the beginning, but still room for improvement. In terms of the tanning, as I did saw him rolling, it's just that the walk is still not enough. We are coming to almost the mid-term of the training. Going forward, I think he'll be more on his own really. I'm worried that Vincent tends to take a cigarette break. If you go too much frequent smoking break, then you know, when customer come, couldn't buy, then that's a concern.
1: 那个测试的，你有信心吗？
2: 有信心。
1: 你不要把我的脸丢掉就可以了。
2: 不会让你失望。

0: 每个人都讲我的鸡饭是最好吃的。
1: My ayam penyet is special. The customer feedback is very good.
2: I want to bring it down to the next generation so that this hawker trade will not die off.
3: I've wasted 20 years inside.
4: For hawker, people don't judge. You come and buy food, you also would ask me whether I'm an ex-convict or not.
5: I'm very grateful Madam Haja teach me this sambal. 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
6: 没有人这样炒东西的，你再怎么炒，怎么炒，你都没有动到底的。
0: 来，拿下来，来，不是这样的，不是这样的。
5: Today haven't finished frying around 150 kg a lot Not okay, Haja. I came here to train, Haja. I not come here to work.
7: Today we are here to judge this new hawker's skill.
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3: Towering nearly 200 metres above the plains of central Sri Lanka, Sinagiri is one of the country's most striking historical sites. Also known as Lion Rock, this UNESCO World Heritage Site dates back to the 5th century, serving as the royal palace of King Kashipa. Its name is derived from a lion-shaped gateway that once stood at its entrance. Today, only its massive stone paws remain. While much of Sinagiri's architecture has been lost to time, traces of its foundations offer a glimpse of what it once was. The king's delicately carved throne can still be seen today, while ponds with complex filtration systems suggest a level of engineering that was ahead of its time. Following the king's death, Sinagiri was abandoned as a royal residence and later converted into a monastery. Even without its former grandeur, the view from the top is as majestic as ever.

0: This is Singapore Tonight.
1: Good evening, I'm Paul Sung. Tonight's top stories: more support for persons with disabilities, from meaningful employment to better long-term care and more affordable healthcare. Singapore's Foreign Affairs Ministry says ASEAN has reaffirmed the importance of the five-point consensus on Myanmar at an informal meeting with the country's top diplomat. President Tharman Shanmugaratnam urges deeper Singapore-Malaysia ties, describing the relationship as one built on decades of trust.

0: staying employed, expanding healthcare and community services, and lowering out-of-pocket expenses for disability support. Minister of State for Social and Family Development, Goh Pei Ming, says these are among the top concerns raised by persons with disabilities and their caregivers as the government task force wraps up more than 30 engagement sessions. Mr. Goh leads a task force that looks at ways to support the disabled community.
1: Many families ask how we can better expand and support inclusive hiring. Our SPED schools, our employers also emphasize the importance of preparing our persons with disabilities for employment early while they're still in school. Many employers share they're open to hiring, but they want to be fair to their employees with disabilities and ask how, as employers, they can properly support these employees in building up their skills and allowing them to contribute meaningfully in their place of work.
0: Mr. Goh adds that beyond the workplace, many families are concerned about long-term care. They are calling for better coordinated adult disability services that are both accessible and affordable. These services must also do more than provide care, but ensure that persons with disabilities live more independently and stay connected to the community.
1: For others who may not be work-ready, their caregivers are concerned if they can get into adult disability services, some of which can be near capacity in some areas. So caregivers also ask if our persons with disabilities can receive better healthcare support and continue to live within our community and be supported by our community.
0: Employers and caregivers are calling for stronger support to help persons with disabilities build meaningful and lasting careers. Businesses say shared job coaches and greater manpower flexibility could make inclusive hiring more sustainable. Families are also urging seed funding and business mentorship to create alternative job pathways tailored to individual strength. Chloe Teo finds out more.
2: Heritage business Kim Chu Kwe Chang has been around for more than 80 years. Its legacy is built around tradition, yet it continues to evolve even in the way it hires. A manpower crunch in 2009 prompted the firm to begin inclusive hiring. Today, persons with disabilities work across both its production floor and retail operations.
3: We really truly appreciate this effort to be able to work with them, and they working with us at the same time to provide this heritage business and help us to expand this effort.
2: But Mr. Wong says employers need more support to scale inclusive hiring. He suggests assigning shared job coaches across clusters of SMEs.
3: A trainer might find themselves having to travel around different parts of Singapore just to look after one business, right? But just imagine if we can encourage our businesses here, our business communities here, to just at least hire one PWD. We're not asking much. And a trainer could be looking after the entire precinct. I think it saves a lot of resources, and it might also even be better for our agencies to look into offering better work package for their own employees, because there's volume.
2: For employers like Casey Casey, inclusive employment starts with adapting the job to suit each person's strengths. But families say that's only one part of the picture, because while some persons with disabilities thrive in workplaces like this, meaningful employment can look very different for others. That was the reality William Tan faced while planning for the future of his son, who has autism. Newspaper deliveries, supermarket shelving, gardening. Nothing seemed to click. So he built a vending machine business around the tasks his son naturally enjoyed doing.
4: Currently, the whole system seems to be preparing kids to do jobs that even normal kids or neurotypical kids like may not want to do. You know, if you think about it, a lot of these vocational jobs for special needs people like are what? F&B, laundry, like horticulture, like things whereby the in terms of working hours, in intensity of a job, like the heat in the kitchen, all these things are quite difficult.
2: But finding affordable locations, navigating commercial rents, and raising the initial capital still remain challenges. Mr. Tan adds that families shouldn't have to build these pathways on their own. He hopes for seed funding to help families start micro-businesses and business mentorship to turn ideas into sustainable employment.
0: Caregivers hope their loved ones with disability will have better insurance protection. One also suggests a special community health assist scheme or CHAAS specific to the disabled. They believe that these will be better alleviate their lifelong costs of living with a disability. Chloe Teo reports.
2: When his six-year-old son was diagnosed with a rare genetic disorder, Pua Wee Seng's family had just weeks to decide on a life-saving stem cell transplant. The treatment would cost around $400,000. Even after government subsidies, they were told they needed to secure a $100,000 financial pledge before the procedure could go ahead.
5: I understand the part on sharing of risk, but to put a certain hard stop because there's a regulation and requirement, and not understand the challenges of the family in terms of finances and also the urgency of the matter to get the treatment ongoing, I think there needs to be a greater empathy and understanding of the family situation.
2: Mr. Pua is also the executive director of the Rare Disorder Society Singapore. He says financial uncertainty is a common concern amongst the roughly 280 families the charity supports. While MediShield Life provides universal basic coverage, many families also buy private integrated shield plans to reduce out-of-pocket costs for catastrophic illnesses. But Mr. Pua says some children with rare diseases are diagnosed during insurers' waiting periods or face exclusions for pre-existing conditions. He also hopes families navigating complex conditions can receive better care coordination.
5: Somebody who was able to guide us through, from a lens of a patient journey, right, guide us through the different milestones and transitions. So that would actually be very helpful to let us know what are we potentially looking at and what are the options available. Instead of us having to really scramble while still giving care, scramble through to find all this information and, you know, put on the table for discussion.
2: For many others, the financial burden doesn't end after a one-off procedure. Living with a rare neurological condition, diabetes and an amputation, Sheldon Humphrey's biggest expenses are the ones that rarely appear on a medical bill. Basic essentials like diapers and cleaning supplies cost the 56-year-old around $200 every month. While some charities and assistance schemes help, much of that support is temporary or periodically reviewed.
6: My disability is not yearly. You know, and it's quite a challenge actually always going back and trying to get the same thing and then realize that it drops because you might have a temporary job. And I think that's also an impact because even with the temporary job, right, it doesn't cover the cost of other medical expenses.
2: Among the ideas discussed during the task force engagements is a disability healthcare card, similar to the Community Health Assist Scheme, or CHAAS. Mr. Humphreys believes such a scheme could help subsidise more everyday healthcare needs, from GP visits to mental health support. He hopes this will move the needle on encouraging people to seek treatment earlier, rather than delaying care because of cost.
0: And still to come, Singapore's new sports hubs are changing the game.
7: My IFPD is special. The customer feedback is very good.
8: I want to bring it down to the next generation so that this hawker trade will not die off.
9: I've wasted 20 years inside. For hawker, people don't judge. You come and buy food, you also would ask me whether I'm an ex-convict or not.
10: I'm very grateful Madam Haja teach me this sambal. Then I feel like, alamak, someone trusted me. Today haven't finished flying. Around 150 kg. Lord, not okay. I came here to train. I not come here to work.
11: Today we are here to judge this new hawker's skill.

0: AI made this Philippine worker 15 times more productive. So why hasn't her pay gone up?
1: ऐसा लगता है कि हम लावे के अंदर घुस रहे हैं.
0: And the hotter it gets, the less he earns. Plus, he didn't invent a new product. He found a better way to sell it. On Money Mind, Wednesday on CNA.
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5: I say I came in as a cat and now I'm a lion.
2: What's behind China's new chapter in South Africa? Wednesday on CNA.
6: East Asia, a region steeped in history, now helping to write the future of our world.
7: From the corridors of power to the region's most remote corners, we'll break down the news driving some of the world's largest economies and explain why it matters.
6: On East Asia Tonight, with me, Otelie Edwards.

0: Singapore's Foreign Affairs Ministry says ASEAN has reaffirmed the importance of the five-point consensus for Myanmar during an informal meeting with Myanmar's top diplomat. It adds that Singapore is disappointed with the limited progress made in its implementation and stressed the importance of constructive dialogue. The informal meeting is the bloc's first such in-person engagement since the military coup in 2021. ASEAN foreign ministers received a briefing by a senior representative of the Myanmar authorities. Foreign Affairs Minister Vivian Balakrishnan says that ASEAN wants to engage across the board widely and in an inclusive manner, and that the bloc has been able to convey what it hopes Myanmar will deliver.
1: The next point is that all of us want to see demonstrable progress, specifically in three areas. One, permanent cessation of violence, especially against civilians. Number two, the release of all

0: political detainees, including Dr. Aung San Suu Kyi. Number three, for the ASEAN Humanitarian Center to be able to deliver assistance across the country wherever it is needed, regardless of political allegiance. So let's hope we will see some response, some progress in the next few months.
1: Malaysia's Johor State has sworn in Ong Hafiz Ghazi for a second term following Barisan Nasional's sweeping victory in the state election. The oath-taking ceremony was held before the Southern States Regent Tunku Ismail Sultan Ibrahim. Local media say Mr. Ong Hafiz vowed to continue serving the state for its progress and the well-being of its people. He's expected to announce the new state cabinet in the coming days. President Tharman Shanmugaratnam urges Singapore and Malaysia to further deepen their integration against a fracturing global economy, calling their relationship an example of how close neighbours should work together amid global uncertainty. He adds that cooperation between the two nations would ensure that bilateral relations not only hold, but also inspire confidence. He was speaking to Malaysian news agency Bernama ahead of his four-day state visit. Aslam Shah reports.
2: Decades of shared history form the backdrop as President Tharman begins his first state visit to Malaysia since taking office. While massive cross-border infrastructure and trade deals often dominate headlines, the president says the true strength of the partnership lies in hard-earned trust. He says this trust was built over the past six decades and the relationship must never be purely transactional. Citing mega projects like the upcoming Rapid Transit System Link and the Johor-Singapore Special Economic Zone, Mr. Tharman says both sides are making joint investments for the future to benefit their peoples. He adds that deeper integration within the region is especially important as global trade continues to fracture, and that the two nations should show how cooperation can spur growth in areas like the green economy and new technologies. While Mr. Tharman says that Singapore and Malaysia have had to sort out a number of sensitive and complex bilateral issues over the years, he stressed that successive governments were always committed to resolve them with respect and adherence to international law. He adds that this is exemplary for ASEAN and the wider region to reinforce the importance of dialogue, restraint, respect for sovereignty and abiding by a rules-based order. Over 4 days, President Tharman will visit Kuala Lumpur and Selangor, call on Malaysia's King Sultan Ibrahim, receive a call by Prime Minister Anwar Ibrahim, and meet state leaders to reaffirm these bilateral ties. He will also join up with business leaders and Singaporeans living here. Aslam Shah, CNA, Kuala Lumpur.
1: President Tharman hosted over 450 personnel from the Defence Ministry and the Singapore Armed Forces to a reception. The Presidential Garden reception recognises valuable contribution to Singapore's defence. This includes multinational operations, humanitarian assistance and disaster relief, as well as repatriation operations. And still to come, the Circle Line comes full circle with three new stations now open.

0: India's AI boom is gathering pace, and demand for training is soaring as professionals race to stay competitive in a rapidly changing workplace. But are these causes worth the investment? We examine on the next Asia First.
1: Japan is famous for its food, but after two decades of trying to raise its food self-sufficiency, nearly two-thirds of what Japanese people consume still come from overseas. How did one of the world's great food cultures lose the ability to feed itself? Insight Thursday on CNA.
2: Singapore, you've heard of it.
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12: A growing number of private multi-sports venues are opening across Singapore, with more expected in coming years. Operators are responding to rising demand for everything from traditional sports to newer ones like paddle and pickleball, pairing them with wellness, coaching and community spaces. Nikhil Carter reports.
13: A game of pickleball? Or perhaps table tennis coached by Singapore's best? Then a cold plunge or to the saunas for recovery. Not facilities you'd typically find in a neighbourhood sports centre, but it's exactly what residents in Jalan Kayu are getting.
14: We even have after-school care, so that when parents, if you want to take a break and your kids are there, or when your kids are there, they want to have some sporting activities, it is a comprehensive one-stop for our residents.
15: The convenience allows me to try many new things because it's right at my doorstep. And I think that applies to everyone who lives around here.
16: It's really good for young families. It's actually very convenient because this area, I don't think we have many of the student care as well.
13: A similar concept, more than twice the size of this one, is set to open at Piccadilly later this year.
17: We're actually not going to stop here or even at Piccadilly because our goal is really to spread our network as far wide as we can. End of the day, our goal is really to make sports accessible to the masses.
13: As more multi-sports arenas enter the market, competition is heating up, which means operators are under pressure to keep evolving. For this arena, that's meant adding recovery facilities and activities like heated swimming lessons for toddlers and dog agility classes that maximise the use of its space. Still, the firm says business continuity remains a key challenge.
18: The tenure of sports spaces in Singapore, they have a finite duration. So it's kind of like a start and stop. We have to constantly look out for opportunities, look out for sites that's favourable and suitable for operations.
13: To continue growing the sports scene, Sports Singapore says it's working with the Singapore Land Authority to identify more state land for sports through joint tenders. Meantime, operators like the Singapore Recreation Club have set up a satellite venue like this to capture the growing demand for pickleball, paddle and football. It's also looking to include more sports like cricket.
19: The first principle of operation has always been the promoting sports, building their community, and we think that's a more sustainable model because people don't follow a facility. They follow a spirit, they follow an ecosystem. And over here, it gives you the access to both the facilities, the community, as well as also tournaments and all that. And that's when you can forge lifelong friendships.
13: Sports Singapore says it will continue expanding access to sport facilities to meet growing demand. This includes a new sports centre at Punggol later this year and building 50 multi-purpose courts over the next 5 years.
12: Full revenue train service has started on the three new Circle Line stations. Chloe Lim was at Keppel Station on Sunday to catch the first train as the Circle Line loop officially opened, and she found out that she was not alone.
20: Among the early commuters at Keppel Station on Sunday morning is Leroy Lim. The 10-year-old showed up 20 minutes before the station shutters were lifted at around 6 in the morning.
21: I wake up at like 4:53, and then it's like I left the house at like 5 o'clock or something. Then my dad drove here to Vivo City, and then we walked 17 minutes here to catch the first train.
20: With the opening of the three new MRT stations, the Circle Line loop is now complete. Residents in the area say the extension offers a much more direct connection to the city and surrounding neighbourhoods. Instead of having to walk about 15 minutes to Outram Park Station previously. Some also say the new stations will shave at least 10 minutes off their daily commute.
22: This one will make it even much shorter, I think. Maybe cut the time by half. And maybe my kids will start taking MRT. And I also might, you know, in the later part after retirement, give up the car and take MRT, which makes it super convenient.
23: I think it's been a long time coming that the residents have been waiting for it to be open. I think it will really change how the estate will commute. And I think we are very fortunate today to be able to finally be able to ride the MRT to many more places in Singapore.
20: Behind the scenes, station staff spent months preparing to ensure operations ran smoothly from day one.
24: The first I came here, there's totally nothing here. So whatever that we need to prepare, like a paperwork, some delivery that need to be ordered, that we just do slowly to set up the station.
20: Mr. Faisal expects commuter numbers to pick up on weekdays as more people use the line to travel into the city. He says service ambassadors will be deployed on platforms during peak hours to help manage crowds and assist commuters.
12: That's Singapore Tonight. Don't forget headlines anytime at cna.asia. Plus, we're on Facebook and YouTube. And if you're watching us in Singapore, do stay on for the latest highlights from the quarterfinals of the FIFA World Cup. Good night.

0: the land of the long white clouds. From Hobbiton, to sight you've only dreamed of. Tour New Zealand differently.
1: Do you know there's a river in here?
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1: And what was around the bend?
3: It actually swerved 30 degrees to the right.
1: What's natural becomes surprising.
4: First time I see
3: water. First time, right?
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3: Yes.
1: Our rivers were once open waterways used for hard work and tough living.
5: The river's location made it ideal for traders to moor their vessels under houses.
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7: Sometimes you will find dead body.
8: Whatever you do, drop straight into the water.
1: A source of stories about predators and prisoners, of life and death, and brave endeavors. Now, the rivers are hard to find.
2: The source of the Singapore River is actually further west.
1: Take a ride back to the life and stories of our lost rivers. 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
9: Their Coming Home is a deeply human story of men who set out to search for opportunity far away from home, only then to be held hostage.
10: It took us more than a year just to gain access into all those restricted nuclear power plant sites. And we filmed across 10 different countries within 4 months. We wanted to tell such an important global topic like nuclear energy in a more accessible and relatable manner. We wanted to show everyone how this technology could eventually impact everyday lives, especially amidst the urgent need for a cleaner and more sustainable future. That's essentially what inspires us to tell stories that matter.
9: This story is a great example of what we do at CNA Correspondent, shining a light on underreported stories beyond the headlines and breaking news by putting a deeply human perspective on it. What makes this award so meaningful is that it recognizes our commitment to impactful on-the-ground storytelling when everyone else has already moved on to the next story. This award recognizes the power of storytelling that is global in scope and human at heart.
11: These are stories that are recognized on a global stage. Thank you for being part of this proud moment.
12: Biodiversity is booming, which is inviting for some local foragers and farmers who embrace edible wildlife.
13: We're the largest organic banana grower in Singapore.
14: This is a gem.
13: Amazing. Yeah. So the mulberries are from the garden.
15: No, that's delicious.
16: Singapore is ramping up conservation efforts locally and across the region.
17: I really do love reptiles and finding out about them, so I really love my job.
18: The building must relate to the lives of the people.
19: 目前还是一直要创新一些新的东西。我也不希望人家把我看作是80岁的人。
20: There are those who dare to be different, who have made their mark in Singapore and beyond.
13: You have such big dreams, you know, you want to change the world with your art.
21: Obviously, every fighter wants to win, so all you can do is to prepare yourself to win.

The treasured yellow bean. The Chinese call it the great legume. Bitter, tough, and indigestible. It's taken thousands of years, from ancient farmers in China and Korea to the kitchens of Southeast Asia, to fully unlock the nutritional properties of the soybean.

The sights, sounds, and smiles of northern Thailand. In the streets of Chiang Mai, a nutty aroma fills the air. It's the unmistakable whiff of Thua Nau.

On a crisp morning, Madam Hang collects fresh teak leaves for the day's production of Tuanao. Chinese immigrants were thought to have introduced the soybean to Thailand 3 to 4 centuries ago. And it's the main raw ingredient in Tuanao. Plumped after soaking, the beans are boiled for more than 12 hours until they've softened.

Then they're wrapped in teak leaves, which will impart a reddish hue. No salt is added, so naturally occurring microbes, predominantly Bacillus bacteria, can begin to grow. Within these fleece-lined baskets, a magical chemistry between bean and bacteria bubbles away.

over in South Korea. Changpyeong has been called a slow city for its dogged preservation of fading traditions. Soybeans have been cultivated in Korea since 4000 BC. It featured on the food tables of ancient tribes, fueling the rise of empires in Northeast Asia. The Koreans are experts at fermenting soy. Fermented soy products were so treasured in the past, they were collected as taxation or tribute. Today, they find their way into all kinds of food across Korea's culinary landscape. Ki Sun-du, who has been fermenting soybeans for 50 years, is a nationally recognized grandmaster of this ancient technique.

mashed beans are shaped into these meju bricks. Home to many microorganisms, rice straws are tied around the bricks. Then the menfolk take over, tying the bricks to the eaves of the houses to dry. Over the course of a month, bacteria and fungi break down the protein and carbohydrates in the soybeans. The spores of the meju mold are greenish, so black or blue colors indicate contamination. These bricks have fermented perfectly. When the weight of the bricks has reduced by half, it's time for the next step. This is her secret ingredient. Natural bedrock water, drawn from 150 meters below, glides over each brick. The washed bricks are placed in large clay pots for the second round of fermentation. This is salt roasted in bamboo stems. It makes a flavorful brine that submerges the bricks. Salt water triggers the main enzymes in the meju, causing them to further break down. This produces amino acids, sugars, and fatty acids. Topped with jujubes, dried red peppers, and charcoal. Nature is allowed to take its course. Making meju goes hand in hand with superstition. The makers must come to the task with a positive mindset, and no one who has just attended a funeral should take part. It's believed that all these play a part in crafting the taste of the final sauce.

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0: 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Embark on a slow simmer journey into the heart of Singapore's hawker culture.
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0: From life behind bars to life behind the stove.
3: I'm willing to pitch everything.
0: Former offenders step into the demanding world of veteran hawkers, taking on its challenges for a chance to prove that their past does not determine their future.
3: The deal breaker for me is if they go back into their old ways.
0: As the world's demand for clean energy continues to grow, is nuclear power the answer? Unpack the complexities of science, politics and innovation as we explore the role nuclear energy could play in building a cleaner, greener future.
4: What lies beneath the ground here is in high demand, and countries around the world want a piece of it.
0: This July on CNA.
5: In Chiang Mai, Madam Hang's soybeans have been fermenting while cocooned in their baskets for 3 days. Left at ambient temperature, microbes have transformed the soy proteins into peptides, amino acids, and ammonia. Tuan Nao means rotten beans. Unwrapping reveals the distinctive texture and pungency behind its name. For many northerners, meat used to be scarce. Some ate it as little as once a year for Buddhist ceremonies or other special occasions. So Tuan Nao was the perfect seasoning. It delivered a hit of umami to otherwise simple dishes, long before shrimp paste gained prevalence in the region. A wooden press flattens the bean paste into discs, increasing their surface area so they'll dry out faster.

Madame Hang's workshop makes around 200 discs daily. Harnessing the sun's power, the discs fully dry out in 3 days. Dried Tournelle keeps better and is the more common version sold. In the olden days, grilled Tournelle crumbled over rice would constitute a full meal for some people. Today, it remains a major flavor enhancer and vegan alternative in the north. A reminder of the wisdom of ancient communities who embraced simplicity in their culinary ways. This riverside restaurant in Chiang Mai serves a variety of authentic Thai dishes, including the signature chili sauces in Shan cuisine. Over a low flame, dried Tournelle discs are lightly toasted and pounded along with classic Thai aromatics. The chili paste releases its irresistible fragrance in a wok of hot oil. Add ground pork and fry the mixture into a relish. These dips, called nam prik, are a favorite palate cleanser for Thai meals.

In South Korea's Changpyeong Township, a batch of Master Key's Meju, fermented soybean blocks, has been soaking in earthen pots for 50 days. This means the concoction is ready to be separated into two of the essential sauces or jangs. The solids go on to be made into doenjang, soybean paste. And the liquids will be made into ganjang, soy sauce.

0: The salty, pungent flavors of fermented soybean goes well with cabbage and other leafy vegetables, like the bog rhubarb that grows on the grounds. Aubergines are also in season and the ideal mediums to soak up a flavorful dressing. Along with Master Key's artisanal zhangs, they make for the most delicious side dishes, or banzhans. Even in Korea's fast-paced society, one fact holds true. Patience equals flavor.
1: India's AI boom is gathering pace, and demand for training is soaring as professionals race to stay competitive in a rapidly changing workplace. But are these courses worth the investment? We examine on the next Asia First.
2: My opinion is special. 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
3: I want to bring it down to the next generation so that this hawker trade will not die off.
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5: For hawker, people don't judge. 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
6: I'm very grateful Madam Haja teach me this sambal. Then I feel like, alamak, someone trusted me. Today haven't finished frying. Around 150 kg. Lord. Not okay. I came here to train. I not come here to work.
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0: AI made this Philippine worker 15 times more productive. 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
0: And the hotter it gets, the less he earns.

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5: They say I came in as a cat and now I'm a lion.
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In thousands of bat kitchens, a staple Indonesian food is being made. The cheap meat alternative that provides 10% of the nation's protein intake is the nutty, meaty soy patty, known as tempeh. The Javanese have been eating cooked soybeans as early as the 12th century. But it was only in the 17th century that this native East Asian crop came to Java en masse, on board the ships of Chinese traders.

At 3 in the afternoon, Mrs. Sokyum gets to work. She processes 25 kilograms of soybeans daily, churning out up to 1,000 pieces. Just prepping the beans for fermentation takes 3 days, keeping to how it's been done traditionally. There are some 81,000 small-scale tempeh makers who produce a whopping 2.4 million tons of tempeh a year. Soaking softens the soybeans and makes it easy to remove its outer layer. At 7 in the morning, the beans are boiled and then dehulled by hand.

0: They go through a second round of soaking overnight in order to be fully hydrated. This also helps trigger the growth of bacteria needed for fermentation later.
1: Cupados nawi dikum satu malam, tempene kajenge sae lan boten bosok.

0: Heat kills unwanted microorganisms and increases the protein concentration of the soybeans, making them more nutritious. When the beans have cooled, they're ready for inoculation. An even sprinkling of a yeast starter called ragi tempeh.
1: Ya campur semua.

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And left to incubate at room temperature for 48 hours.

Limited airflow causes fungi to disperse and grow. A dense white mycelium forms, binding the soybeans together into a compact cake.

In hot weather, soybeans ripen easily, altering the taste of the tempeh. So this batch is off to the customers bright and early when it's the coolest.

0: This eatery is an institution in Jogja and sells one thing and one thing only. Known as the Javanese burger, Jada tempeh consists of a sweet tempeh patty and a layer of coconut sticky rice, making for one delicious bite.
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0: 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Here, it's palm sugar and bay leaves.
1: Kita jaga keautentikannya, jadi kita kualitasnya itu sejak zaman dulu sampai sekarang itu kita jaga.
0: The tempeh cooks for 4 to 5 hours. Over time, the liquid reduces, the sugar caramelizes, and the spices become infused. To make the jada, freshly grated coconut is mixed and steamed with glutinous rice, and then battered into a sticky paste. The tempeh fried to a satisfying crunchiness.
1: Dan jadahnya itu sangat lembut ya kayak gini, dan tempenya itu tempe bacemnya merasuk sampai ke dalam.
0: The coconut rice shaped into chewy and savory balls. Together, the red and white colors of this authentically Jogjanese dish recalls the Indonesian flag. The cultured soy protein, eaten by millions across social and economic classes, has been a way of life for Indonesians for centuries, while its health properties and versatility has propelled this low-cost food into kitchens all over the world.

0: Japan is famous for its food, but after two decades of trying to raise its food self-sufficiency, nearly two-thirds of what Japanese people consume still come from overseas. How did one of the world's great food cultures lose the ability to feed itself? Insight Thursday on CNA.
1: In a remote village 2,000 meters above sea level, Sri Simigaon Primary School in Nepal has a rather unconventional curriculum. Besides subjects like English, math and science, students are also taught the basics of mountain climbing. The students here are ethnically Sherpas. With many growing up to work as mountain guides, the school believes that starting young will give the children a head start in their career. With no government funding, lessons are conducted by volunteers. They teach for 1 week a month before returning to their day jobs as mountain guides. When one leaves, another takes their place. The students start their training scaling a nearby rock face, working their way up to a much higher climb by the end of the school year. This initiation in mountaineering has shaped the children's aspirations, with many now dreaming of climbing Mount Everest.

Sky Whisper, a celebration of whispered promises, interchangeable ring and pendant capturing fireworks in the sky. Real touch, only natural diamonds. With grading certificate, Mason Jewelry.

0: is Asia First.
1: Good Monday morning. I'm Julie Yu at 7 a.m. here in Singapore and 6 in Bangkok, where we begin this hour. A huge fire has engulfed a bar in the northern part of the Thai capital, killing at least 27 people. More than 60 others are being treated in hospital. The cause of the blaze is under investigation.
2: I asked one musician that happened to be on the stage when the incident took place. He said that there was a fire at the cutout switch. And after that, thing happened very quickly.
3: I'm Arnold Gay. What we're also tracking this hour, ASEAN foreign ministers renew pressure on Myanmar to implement the bloc's peace plan. The country's foreign minister tells his Southeast Asian counterparts the detained former leader Aung San Suu Kyi is in good health and is well looked after. Her exact whereabouts remain unknown. China says Japan is undermining regional peace and stability and challenging the post-war international order. Beijing has launched a formal protest with Tokyo opposing remarks and actions regarding the so-called 2016 South China Sea Arbitration Award.
1: And plus, the U.S. says it launched strikes on 140 targets in Iran following an attack on a container ship in the Strait of Hormuz. Tehran retaliates with drone and missile attacks aimed at American interests across the Gulf, marking another escalation in the diplomatic breakdown between the countries.
4: I'm Elizabeth New. Oil prices rise amid conflicting claims over the status of the world's most important shipping choke point. U.S. futures slip as traders weigh geopolitical risks against renewed optimism over artificial intelligence. SK Hynix's blockbuster Wall Street debut reignites interest in AI-related stocks, with investors now watching whether the rally spreads across the semiconductor sector. But first,
1: a fire has engulfed a bar in Thailand, killing at least 27 people. 63 others were injured, 22 in critical condition.
3: The incident in northern Bangkok's Chatuchak district is one of the deadliest the tourism hub has seen in recent years. Hey! Footage shared by firefighters show the inferno raging out the front of the bar as people try to flee. The fire was reported shortly before midnight and was brought under control within an hour. Officials say the blaze had already burned through the venue before rescuers arrived. An investigation into the cause is underway.
1: Prime Minister Anutin Chanvinakun visited the scene where numbered bodies were laid out for forensic teams to identify victims. He shared that the rapid spread of the flames pushed people to the rear of the venue where there were no fire exits.
2: I asked one musician that happened to be on the stage when the incident took place. He said that there was a fire at the cutout switch. And after that, thing happened very quickly. And there was blasting. And everybody tried to flee themselves from the smokes and the flame. So many of them were not able to make their way out because they went to the back of the building, tried to hide themselves away from the smokes and flames in the toilet.
3: This is a developing story, so keep with us across our platforms for the latest, including on our website, cna.asia, and our mobile app. Now, Thailand has seen similar tragedies in the past. A fire at a music venue in 2022 claimed the lives of 14 people. And during a New Year celebration in 2009, a fireworks accident allegedly set the roof of a nightclub ablaze. Around 1,000 people were in the venue when it burned, killing more than 60 revelers.
1: A Flow waters are rising once again in Bangladesh's Cox's Bazar district after another night of heavy rain worsened an already dire humanitarian crisis.
3: Around 200,000 people are believed to have been stranded for more than a week, with many cut off from food, clean drinking water and other essential supplies. The disaster comes just days after torrential rain triggered deadly landslides at Rohingya refugee camps. At least 15 people were killed, highlighting the vulnerability of more than 1 million people living in makeshift shelters on unstable hillsides.
1: Officials forecast more heavy raising fears of further flooding and landslides. Across southeastern Bangladesh, more than 50 people have died after days of torrential monsoon showers intensified by depression in the Bay of Bengal.
3: Bangladesh is highly vulnerable to floods and landslides during the monsoon season, but scientists say climate change is increasing the frequency and intensity of deadly storms. Officials say more than 1 million people remain stranded as swollen rivers overflow their banks, inundating communities and forcing many villagers from their homes.
1: A tropical storm, Bobby, has weakened from a typhoon after making landfall in eastern China's Zhejiang province. But forecasters warn it still poses a serious threat, with heavy rain and gusty winds expected across large parts of the country.
3: The massive storm has moved into Anhui province and is forecast to turn northeast before entering the Yellow Sea tomorrow. Authorities say Bavi could bring heavy to torrential rain to Jilin, Liaoning, Hebei, Shandong, Jiangsu and Anhui throughout today, further straining areas already drenched by weeks of downpours.
1: Bavi, roughly the size of France, is the strongest storm to hit China this year. More than 2.8 million people have been evacuated, mostly in Zhejiang, where the storm came ashore late Saturday. Emergency crews are using excavators and chainsaws to clear flooded streets of debris and remove more than 1,000 trees that fell.
3: Before hitting mainland China, Bavi swept across northern Taiwan, injuring more than 130 people. Bavi also swept through parts of the Philippines, claiming at least 15 lives and landslides are triggered. Scientists say China faces more extreme weather as the El Niño weather pattern develops, bringing hotter temperatures and potentially steering more typhoons towards the country's coast.
1: The police have detained the captain of a speedboat that capsized off southern Vietnam on Saturday, killing 15 Indian tourists.
3: Authorities say they've launched a probe into alleged violations of transport safety rules. The speedboat was carrying 32 Indian tourists, three Vietnamese crew and a tour guide when it overturned in rough seas off the southern coast of Phu Quoc. 21 people were rescued by boats that came to their aid. Local media citing authorities say the incident was unavoidable due to a sudden change in weather conditions.
1: Now, the bodies of the 15 victims have been taken to Ho Chi Minh City, from where they'll be transported to India. The Indian embassy in the capital, Hanoi, says they're working closely with authorities.

0: Saturday on Japan Hour. 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

0: Oil prices rising at the start of Asian trade as the U.S. and Iran continue to trade attacks amid tensions over control of the Strait of Hormuz. Brent is up more than 3%. There's $78.40 a barrel of WTI, also up by more than 3%, about $73.70. Investors staying cautious there despite President Trump's assurance that the key waterway is open to all vessels and that the U.S. is positioned and prepared to ensure freedom of navigation. Well, crude jumped last week amid disrupted shipping in the Strait of Hormuz, stoking concerns over supply disruptions. They are back above pre-war levels, but still far from that $100 level that was reached earlier this year, indicating much of the extreme risk premium has faded. Both benchmarks are up roughly more than 20% this year. Well, the highly anticipated U.S. listing of South Korean memory giant SK Hynix got off to a strong start. Shares jumping some 13% in their first session following an oversubscribed IPO that reflected strong investor demand. And this marks the largest U.S. debut of a foreign company after SK Hynix raised about $26.5 billion. It's testing whether momentum in AI semiconductors can continue. And the next checkpoint comes on Thursday. That is when Taiwanese chip maker TSMC will report its earnings. And ahead of that, we're seeing U.S. futures move lower as investors weigh AI optimism and renewed U.S.-Iran tensions. Several key developments this week could also shape market sentiment. Among them, U.S. consumer inflation data and a scheduled congressional testimony of Fed Chair Kevin Warsh. And U.S. earnings season also gets underway this week with major banks among the first to report. And for more, we're joined by Mel Siu, Portfolio Manager, Asia Public Credit, Muzinich & Co. Mel, thanks for your time today. So a couple of key events this week that's really continue to shape U.S. equity markets. We're talking about ongoing geopolitical tensions, inflation, AI, volatility. But what does it look like for you in the credit market space?
1: So the credit markets have been pretty calm, I would say, generally. Even if you look back to February, March time, throughout that period, there has been some volatility. And, we've seen some of the tensions resume over the past few days. But generally, credit has been pretty well supported. I think that speaks to, the high yields on offer that are proving attractive. And, credit really can't compete with equity markets in terms of the returns that we're seeing. So I think that's a realization on investors' part that, credit has its place in people's portfolios and equity has its place. And so we're seeing that comfort level, right, okay, in terms of what credit can do in people's portfolios.
0: Yeah, and you also say that Asia high yield credit's looking a bit better than the US peers. Why is that?
1: Yeah, so for, I would say several years, Asian credit had not been favorably looked upon. If you think in the previous years, it had been very highly concentrated.

0: traded in terms of Chinese high yield, and in particular in one sector, the Chinese real estate sector. If you fast forward to today, it's very diverse. We really don't see any defaults. And so if you think there's no credit stress, the corporate environment here is very strong, then if you're getting a pickup of US high yield counterparts, we think that makes sense. And increasingly, I think you're seeing that pickup compress as other investors also realize that as well.
1: This week, we've got key US CPI data that can really reshape expectations for the Fed's policy. We've got PPI coming up after that. What sort of outcome would be most significant for credit investors? And also, I wonder how sensitive Asia credit markets are to any changes potentially in the Fed's policy path.
0: So what we've seen is definitely headline inflation react very quickly to the energy shock. But underlying, core indicators of inflation have remained pretty soft, I would say. So you have this divergence. Obviously, the headline figure is what impacts people immediately, right? Yeah. So it's important that that comes down. As we've seen the oil price come down, maybe you see some softening in that headline inflation figure. I would say the expectations for the Fed, if you look at what the market's pricing in, there's one rate hike towards the end of this year.
1: Yeah.
0: If you look historically at what the Fed has done and how it's behaved, it doesn't really tend to do just one hike or one cut. It tends to do a series. So we think that that's probably a scenario that is unlikely. We think the Fed will be on hold for a prolonged period of time. And they will try to reach that outcome by looking at the data, scrutinizing the data. But it is highly data dependent, I would say.
1: Okay. Where do you see the opportunities in Asian credit today, maybe in terms of the sectors that you're looking at?
0: Sure. If you think about what Asia produces that is really relevant for the economy these days.
1: Yeah.
0: They're obviously a big contributor to the AI boom in terms of chip manufacturers and some of the products that go into data centers. But it is having a spillover effect we're noticing just because if you think the AI data center boom is really a construction boom. It's filtering down into buildings materials companies across the world and particularly in Asia. So, you saw South Korean steel exports increase for the first time in over a year. Asia's not exposed to the disruptive elements of AI in terms of the software companies, which are mostly US companies. But we can take advantage of being the building blocks. Right? And then into other sectors, EVs and the battery space. I mean, we're seeing, increased interest globally because of the high energy prices and just how efficient and cheap those products are becoming over time as innovation really scales up.
1: Okay. And Mel, if I just squeeze in one quick one, just staying on AI. So I know you talked a bit about that, but we tend to view AI investment largely through the lens of equity markets. So for credit investors, how should they be viewing this?
0: So I think it basically, you're looking for companies that are doing this smartly and, building a sustainable advantage over time, right? So you're starting from companies that are able to invest in this space and doing it in a sort of intelligent way. And I think the Chinese tech companies have found a way to do it, at a very, very much cheaper cost. So that'd be interesting to see whether that model of implementing it is able to compete well against the more capital intensive model that we're seeing, definitely the North American companies.
1: All right, Mel, appreciate your time. Thanks for joining us this morning. Mel Silveira, Portfolio Manager at Asia Public Credit at Muzinich & Co. Also to come on Asia First, the US launches fresh strikes on Iran amid conflicting signals from both sides on the status of the Strait of Hormuz. We will discuss each side's strategic priorities and what the attacks mean for their MOU with an expert.
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0: the land of the long white clouds. From Hobbiton, to sight you've only dreamed of. Tour New Zealand differently.
1: Japan is famous for its food, but after two decades of trying to raise its food self-sufficiency, nearly two-thirds of what Japanese people consume still come from overseas. How did one of the world's great food cultures lose the ability to feed itself? Insight Thursday on CNA.
2: Aspirations and attitudes of Singaporeans are changing the nation that raised them.
3: Passionate Singaporeans living out their very ambitious dreams.
4: I'm looking to write a story of greatness of exploring people impacting communities.
5: I guess a part of me wanted to connect even deeper with the people.

0: There's no point playing it safe. Safe will always be forgotten.
1: We as Singaporeans are able to have a satellite that we can truly say was conceived, designed, engineered, and built in Singapore.
2: Wow, how wonderful would it be?
3: This is Singapore. We don't give up.

0: Good morning. It's just past 7:30 here in Singapore. This is Asia First.
1: And here are the headlines we're following. A huge fire has engulfed a bar in northern Bangkok, killing at least 27 people, while more than 60 others are being treated in hospital. The cause of the blaze is under investigation.
0: ASEAN foreign ministers renew pressure on Myanmar to implement the bloc's peace plan. The country's foreign minister tells his Southeast Asian counterpart that detained former leader Aung San Suu Kyi is in good health. Her exact whereabouts remain unknown.
1: And China says Japan is undermining regional peace and stability and challenging the post-war international order. Beijing has launched a formal protest with Tokyo, opposing remarks and actions regarding the so-called 2016 South China Sea Arbitration Award. But first, the U.S. has launched a fresh wave of strikes on Iran, the fourth in a week. Tehran warns the exchange of fire is rendering futile all recent diplomatic efforts.
0: It comes amid escalating tensions over the flashpoint in the Strait of Hormuz. Iranian media reported explosions on Kashem Island, Bandar Abbas, where there are military facilities, and elsewhere along Iran's southern coast. U.S. Central Command says its strikes are aimed at degrading Tehran's ability to attack civilian mariners and commercial ships freely transiting the strait.
1: Just hours earlier, both sides traded fire after a container ship was attacked. Iran said it had fired a warning shot at the vessel, accusing it of traveling on an unapproved route. It also struck U.S. targets in Bahrain, Qatar, the UAE, Oman and Jordan. The U.S. insists the Strait of Hormuz is open to all vessels, pushing back on Iran's position.
0: Iran's authority for the strait announced the waterway closed, blaming what it said were illegal movements by the U.S. military. President Trump told CNN that as far as America was concerned, the strait

0: Strait of Hormuz remains open.
1: He also claimed there was a deal on Saturday with Iran where it was, quote, giving up everything, but this was disrupted by Tehran striking a ship. Iran counterclaims that the talks were focused on managing the Strait of Hormuz and U.S. pressure on Oman prevented a result from being reached. Jagriti Dave is tracking developments for CNA, and she joins us from Washington, D.C. So, Jagriti, President Trump claimed the U.S. had a deal with Iran on Saturday until another ship was attacked. At this stage, what cards does the Trump administration hold to reach a lasting peace agreement?
2: Well, I think the Trump administration believes that it's the military pressure that it's demonstrating at the moment is one of the cards that it does have to force Iran back to the table. But whilst the US does perhaps outgun Iran, some analysts say that Iran is resilient and has staying power and is prepared to turn a conflict into a grinding one, calculating that the US might be worn out by the global impact of a war and the drain on their own resources. The other leverage that the US has is the promise of releasing frozen Iranian assets as well as sanction relief, two things that Iran really wants and that has been promised later on down the line. Now, remember, the US did waive oil sanctions but reinstated them before the latest round of strikes. So in some sense, it seems like we're back to square one. And that's because of the Strait of Hormuz, control of which is clearly a huge sticking point at the moment. But I think mediators are hoping that ultimately both sides are going to recognize the benefits for each of them domestically, as well as for the international community, of coming back to the negotiating table.
0: Jagriti, the late U.S. Senator Lindsey Graham strongly supported the war in Iran and also had the ear of President Trump. So what impact would his death have on the president's policy towards Iran?
2: Yeah, Lindsey Graham was a strong believer in the power of American intervention abroad. And this diverged from the president's MAGA philosophy, at least on the campaign trail, where he demonstrated that it's considered a more isolationist approach. And in many ways, Lindsey Graham and his philosophy served as a bridge between Trump and NATO as well. He was also a staunch supporter of Israel and was a foreign policy hawk advocating for military action in Iran. So his passing really removes that very strong voice advocating for America abroad, advocating for strong U.S. relationships with its European allies, and a voice that advocated for military action and strong sanctions against Iran.
0: Jagriti, thank you so much for the update. Jagriti Dave reporting for CNA. And for more, let's speak with Ryan Bowl, the senior Middle East and North Africa analyst at RAIN. He joins us from Philadelphia. Ryan, good to have you on the show as always. So we know the U.S. hit over 300 targets across different days, Iran retaliating against America's Gulf allies. And yet, we're told U.S. and Iranian officials are still working on a deal. So we return to that question, as we have a number of times since June 17. Where does this all leave the MOU?
3: Well, it leaves the MOU as an instrument of conflict management, which is pretty much what it was intended to do from the start. It's the issue is that the two sides did not want to agree on firm terms when they came up with the MOU. What they wanted to do was reduce the amount of material destruction that they were experiencing. You know, in terms of the Iranians, they wanted to stop the expansive air campaign or the threat of an expansive air campaign. And the Americans wanted to stop the threat of potential supply energy destruction across the Gulf Arab states and to stave off a looming energy shock. So now we're watching them go back to those tactics of using pressure against each other, military pressure against one another, to threaten one another with those worst case scenarios that they were so desperate to avoid when they came up with this MOU.
1: So looking at these targets that both sides are choosing to attack, Ryan, what does this latest round of strikes tell you about the stage this conflict has reached and each side's strategic priorities?
3: Well, for the Americans, I think we have a clear strategic priority to avoid a return to full-scale war, while at the same time using military means to try to force open Hormuz or at least get some shipping through. We know that CENTCOM released a statement not too long ago about them escorting ships through Hormuz. Of these airstrikes in and around Hormuz are designed to degrade the infrastructure that is attacking civilian shipping. So we know the American mission has now narrowed to largely strikes within Hormuz, with a few strikes further afield inside of Iran to suggest that they could escalate against civilian infrastructure, like the airstrikes against their railway towards the border in the north. While the Iranians, on the other hand, are carrying out strikes designed to both harass shipping, but also most recently attacking a Kuwaiti oil platform. And that is notable because it suggests that Iran might go back to a campaign of targeted supply destruction. And maybe they only do a few targets at a time, but every time they take down an oil platform or a refinery or a pipeline, it can take days, weeks, months, even years to bring that back into functionality. So for the Iranians, they're suggesting that they move back towards that campaign in reaction to the way that the Americans are responding to their attempt to gain control of Hormuz.
1: All right, just speaking of Strait of Hormuz, Iran is saying it has closed a waterway. The U.S. is saying traffic is still flowing. What's behind Washington's confidence here? And what's your read on what's actually happening on the ground?
3: Well, I think this is a very typical for the Trump administration. They're being aspirational with their public statements. They're trying to inspire confidence that shippers can go through there. But the facts on the ground are that most ships that are going to be crossing through there do so at significant risk. And it depends on who is backing those ships as to whether or not they can absorb that risk. Because it's one thing for the Emiratis to be turning off their transponders and running the blockade and hoping that they get through. It's another thing for a European shipping company or an Asian company to have to absorb that same level of risk and not knowing whether or not their governments will bail them out if they are struck by an Iranian drone or missile. Of course, it's notable, not every ship is getting struck, but for many shipping companies, they still want 0% risk. And we now have reports that the Iranians are putting mines back into Hormuz. That's making it much more difficult for these traditional shippers to take the risk to move through Hormuz, no matter what America is saying about the status of the strait.
0: Ryan, the main problem, or one of them anyway, appears to be Article 5, with both sides having different interpretations of what reopening the strait means. So can this language problem be fixed in the weeks and months ahead? Or was this ambiguity, you know, put there deliberately to make it acceptable to Tehran and to a degree the United States as well?
3: Yeah, I think that a lot of the controversy around Article 5 is about how neither side wanted to firm up exactly what they were intending to do with the MOU. The Iranians always saw the MOU as a step towards gaining permanent economic relief from the United States and gaining leverage over the Americans through that economic relief to guarantee that there wouldn't be a resumption of war in the future. That remains their strategy now. They are looking to weaken the Americans politically by continuing these attacks in Hormuz, and they are looking to gain influence over Hormuz because if they can monetize that, that's one of the few ways the Americans can't just roll back that gain. You know, sanctions can be turned on and off. Asset relief is a one-time event and it can be interrupted in the process. But if Iran can gain control of Hormuz, that's a major gain for them strategically and economically in the long term. Meanwhile, for the Americans, they really seemed to have believed that Iran was interested in immediate economic relief on their terms, asset relief, sanctions relief, and that distant investment scheme that they were offering of up to $300 billion. They believed that that economic offer was big enough that Iran wouldn't possibly consider continuing to attack Hormuz and that it would informally give up its gains that it's made there. I think that that was a miscalculation from Washington's perspective. And I think that Iran is behaving more or less as we would have expected, given how they performed in the war and given the leadership turnover, which has become more hardline and more interested in controlling Hormuz long term.
1: Ryan, so experts are saying that unless there is a significant shift in the status quo, this conflict could drag on for some time. What would need to change before meaningful negotiations can resume?
3: Well, I think that one, there could be a perspective change in the White House. President Trump could simply decide he wants to wash his hands of this conflict and he's going to offer the Iranians whatever economic relief that they need in order to end the shooting at Hormuz. And that could be something like a diplomatic process to promise to start talks about Hormuz and kicking the can down the road for as long as possible. It could also mean that the Americans simply say one thing, but then refuse to enforce their words. They can say that Iran doesn't control Hormuz and that tolling isn't allowed, but Iran is allowed to do so tacitly. And that's a way to get out of this. But the other way that this ends is through the Americans' political will formally crashing in some capacity. And I see that happening through Congress in some way in the coming weeks or months. And this is where Lindsey Graham's death does matter, because that's one less vote in the Senate that the Trump administration can count on for funding this conflict in the long term. So if the Trump administration doesn't get to that conclusion on their own, that they need to find an exit that's going to be in some capacity on Iran's terms, Congress will more or less force the issue when the funding for the war comes up sometime later in the summer.
0: Ryan, just very quickly, the IRGC commander, Ahmad Vahidi, is apparently backing a plot to assassinate Donald Trump, with Mujtaba Khamenei also vowing revenge, though he didn't actually name Trump. I'm wondering whether you think this is a credible threat at all.
3: Well, we've known since Qasem Soleimani was assassinated in 2020 that elements of the IRGC have wanted to carry out a revenge operation against President Trump, and they've been restrained partially by operational capability, they just can't do it, but also partially by the politics of Iran's own leadership that didn't want to do it. It's still hard to say whether or not they're serious about these threats, and it's very hard to say whether or not President Trump takes these threats seriously enough to escalate, but certainly he can take any of these threats at any time and use it as his casus belli, his cause for war, to escalate against the Iranians and use that as a narrative to get a few days of political support for expanded strikes. So while I don't think that the risk to President Trump's life is particularly high from the Iranians, the threat does give him a narrative that he can grasp onto if he chooses to re-escalate, perhaps because he's losing patience with this dynamic now we're now seeing unfold within Hormuz and across the Gulf.
1: All right, Ryan, always great to have you. Thank you so much for your insight this morning. Ryan Bohl, senior Middle East and North African analyst at RAIN. But still ahead on Asia First, the CNA sits down with the International Air Transport Association for an update on global efforts to cut carbon emissions in the aviation space.
4: The hard truth is that there is a cost to decarbonization for the aviation sector. And the challenge is also that airlines actually operate on a razor-thin margin. So airlines in this part of the world, in Asia Pacific, the average profit per passenger is only about $3. So I think that's where, instead of looking at it from a cost.
5: My Ayam Penyet is special. The customer feedback is very good.
6: I want to bring it down to the next generation so that this hawker trade will not die off.
7: I've wasted 20 years inside.
8: For hawker, people don't judge. 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
9: I'm very grateful Madam Haja teach me this sambal. Then I feel like, alamak, someone trusted me. Today haven't finished flying. Around 150 kg. A lot. Not okay, Haja. I came here to train, Haja. I not come here to work.
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11: From life behind bars to life behind the stove.
13: I'm willing to pitch everything.
11: Former offenders step into the demanding world of veteran hawkers, taking on its challenges for a chance to prove that their past does not determine their future.
13: The deal breaker for me is if they go back into their old ways.
11: As the world's demand for clean energy continues to grow, is nuclear power the answer? unpack the complexities of science, politics, and innovation as we explore the role nuclear energy could play in building a cleaner, greener future.
14: What lies beneath the ground here is in high demand, and countries around the world want a piece of it.
11: This July on CNA.
15: From traders.
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17: 真正做扎根在这个地方做制造业的，实际上并不是很多.
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18: I say I came in as a cat and now I'm a lion.
15: What's behind China's new chapter in South Africa? Wednesday on CNA.
1: Singapore President Tharman Shanmugaratnam is on a four-day state visit to Malaysia. He's urged both countries to further deepen their integration against a fracturing global economy, calling their relationship an example of how close neighbors should work together amid global uncertainty.
0: He said cooperation between the two nations would ensure that bilateral relations not only hold, but also inspire confidence. He was speaking to Malaysian news agency Bernama ahead of his trip. CNA's Aslam Shah reports.
19: Decades of shared history form the backdrop as President Tharman begins his first state visit to Malaysia since taking office. While massive cross-border infrastructure and trade deals often dominate headlines, the president says the true strength of the partnership lies in hard-earned trust. He says this trust was built over the past six decades and the relationship must never be purely transactional. Citing mega projects like the upcoming Rapid Transit System Link and the Johor-Singapore Special Economic Zone, Mr. Tharman says both sides are making joint investments for the future to benefit their peoples. He adds that deeper integration within the region is especially important as global trade continues to fracture, and that the two nations should show how cooperation can spur growth in areas like the green economy and new technologies. While Mr. Tharman says that Singapore and Malaysia have had to sort out a number of sensitive and complex bilateral issues over the years, he stressed that successive governments were always committed to resolve them with respect and adherence to international law. He adds that this is exemplary for ASEAN and the wider region to reinforce the importance of dialogue, restraint, respect for sovereignty, and abiding by a rules-based order. Over 4 days, President Tharman will visit Kuala Lumpur and Selangor, call on Malaysia's King Sultan Ibrahim, receive a call by Prime Minister Anwar Ibrahim, and meet state leaders to reaffirm these bilateral ties. He will also join up with business leaders and Singaporeans living here. Aslam Shah, CNA, Kuala Lumpur.
0: Singapore's Circle Line route is now complete, with three new stations opening for full service. CNA's Claudia Lim caught the first train.
20: Among the early commuters at Keppel Station on Sunday morning is Leroy Lim. The 10-year-old showed up 20 minutes before the station shutters were lifted at around 6 in the morning.
21: I wake up at like 4:53 and then it's like I left the house at like 5 o'clock or something. Then my dad drove here to Vivo City and then we walked 17 minutes here to catch the first train.
20: With the opening of the three new MRT stations, the Circle Line loop is now complete. Residents in the area say the extension offers a much more direct connection to the city and surrounding neighbourhoods. Instead of having to walk about 15 minutes to Outram Park Station previously, some also say the new stations will shave at least 10 minutes off their daily commute.
22: This one will make it even much shorter, I think. Maybe cut the time by half. And maybe my kids will start taking MRT. And I also might, you know, in a later part after retirement, give up the car and take MRT, which makes it super convenient.
23: I think it's been a long time coming that the residents have been waiting for it to be open. Yeah. So I think it will really change how the estate will commute. And I think we are very fortunate today to be able to finally be able to ride the MRT to many more places in Singapore.
20: Behind the scenes, station staff spent months preparing to ensure operations ran smoothly from day one.
24: The first I came here, there's totally nothing here. So whatever that we need to prepare, like paperwork, some delivery need to be ordered, then we just do slowly to set up the station.
20: Mr. Faisal expects commuter numbers to pick up on weekdays as more people use the line to travel into the city. He says service ambassadors will be deployed on platforms during peak hours to help manage crowds and assist commuters.
0: Well, air travel is booming once again, and along with that, its carbon bill. By 2027, most international flights will be subject to CORSIA, a global scheme to cut and offset carbon emissions using carbon credits and sustainable aviation fuel, amongst other things.
1: CNA's Geraldine Yap sat down with the International Air Transport Association's Asia-Pacific Head of Sustainability and started by asking him whether CORSIA will push up air ticket prices.
2: The hard truth is that there is a cost to decarbonization for the aviation sector. And the challenge is also that airlines actually operate on a razor-thin margin. So airlines in this part of the world, in Asia-Pacific, the average profit per passenger is only about $3. So I think that's where, instead of looking at it from a cost issue, it's maybe one of a shared responsibility. There would be parts where the airline needs to step in, but also the wider ecosystem, so governments with their policies, then upstream the investors, and then of course downstream to the passenger. Everyone has a role to play. And I think what is key in this whole ecosystem is the government policies, because we are of course hoping that the policies would support the aviation decarbonization process. But if we have policies that are poorly designed or poorly sequenced, it could actually increase the cost to decarbonization without actually accelerating the progress.
3: Over-reliant on carbon credits to deal with growing emissions, and is CORSIA enough to help the industry achieve net zero by 2050?
2: Solutions within the aviation sector itself is insufficient for us to get to net zero by 2050. And that's why we actually have to tap on offsets and also carbon removals from outside the sector to help us reach that goal. So that is why we do need to tap on CORSIA. It is not the main lever for decarbonization, but it will be an important one for us to reach net zero by 2050. What's also interesting is that CORSIA as a scheme is actually a decade old. So it does reflect the far-sightedness of the government and also of the industry in terms of its commitment to reduce carbon dioxide emissions from the sector for international aviation.
3: So now with countries, companies, airlines looking to offset their carbon emissions, do you think that there are enough high-quality carbon credits to go around?
2: No, there's definitely insufficient credits, and we need more, and we need it fast. So today, we estimate at IATA that for the first phase of CORSIA, which runs from 2024 to 2026, we need about 200 million what we call CORSIA eligible emissions units, or CORSIA EEUs, for us to actually meet the compliance requirements. But today there is only about 38 million CORSIA EEUs in the market, so it's about a fifth of what we all need as an industry.
3: Right. Another part of CORSIA is, of course, sustainable aviation fuel. Do you think that there will be enough of this sustainable aviation fuel for the global aviation industry?
2: There are two parts to it. One is that if you are able to reduce the carbon emissions through the use of sustainable aviation fuels, then there will be less need for the carbon credit. So that's why the use of sustainable aviation fuels and also low carbon aviation fuels is very important for airlines. We estimate that this year we would see about 2.4 million tons of SAF production, which is only about 0.8% of total jet fuel demand by the airlines. What is good news is that based on our study, we did a global feedstock assessment, there should be sufficient feedstock to actually power us in terms of SAF, because SAF is the main decarbonization lever for airlines.
0: The global airline industry has nearly halved its 2026 profit forecast. In a report released last month, it blamed conflict in the Middle East for driving up fuel costs, disrupting key air corridors, and exposing the fragility of a sector operating on thin margins. Read more on our website, cna.asia.
1: And we are headed for a break now. Keep with us here on CNA as we bring you the latest and a developing story. At least 27 people are dead after a fire broke out in a bar in Bangkok. The cause still under investigation. And in business news, Asian markets poised to open higher with broader market sentiment getting a lift from South Korean chip giant SK Hynix's blockbuster Nasdaq debut. But will that momentum spread to other Asian semiconductors? We will take a look at the region's AI trade.
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0: the land of the long white clouds. 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Tour New Zealand differently.
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1: Good Monday morning. I'm Julie Yu. It's 8 a.m. here in Singapore and 7 in Bangkok, where we begin this hour. A huge fire has engulfed a bar in the northern part of the Thai capital, killing at least 27 people. More than 60 others are being treated in hospital, and the cause of the blaze is under investigation.
2: I asked one musician that happened to be on the stage when the incident took place. He said that there was a fire at the cutout switch, and after that, thing happened very quickly.
3: I'm Arnold Gay. What we're also tracking this hour, ASEAN foreign ministers renew pressure on Myanmar to implement the bloc's peace plan. The country's foreign minister tells his Southeast Asian counterpart that detained former leader Aung San Suu Kyi is in good health and is well looked after. Her exact whereabouts remain unknown. China says Japan is undermining regional peace and stability and challenging the post-war international order. Beijing has lodged a formal protest with Tokyo, opposing remarks and actions on the so-called 2016 South China Sea Arbitration Award.
1: Plus, the U.S. says it launched strikes on 140 targets in Iran following an attack on a container ship in the Strait of Hormuz. Tehran retaliates with drone and missile attacks aimed at American interests across the Gulf, marking another escalation in the diplomatic breakdown between the countries.
4: I'm Elizabeth Neal. Oil prices rise amid conflicting claims over the status of the world's most important shipping choke point. U.S. futures slip as traders weigh geopolitical risks against renewed optimism over artificial intelligence. Well, SK Hynix's blockbuster Wall Street debut reignites interest in AI-related stocks, with investors now watching whether the rally spreads across the semiconductor sector. But first,
1: a fire has engulfed